0: for that individual. And I think if you're, if you feel like, I mean, first of all, you're talking about an absolute stud, right? So it's not like you're talking about some regular pitcher. Talking about, you know, you're talking about Tarik Skubal here. And so when teams understand that an individual like that is available, people do overpay. And if you're the Tigers and you have zero incentive in the present to move off of him, let the price get driven up. And if you do lose tonight to the Cubs, you know, find yourself middling, and you know, but it doesn't matter. Because even if you feel like you have an opportunity to win the AL Central, right, with the Guardians and the White Sox in front of you, even if you feel that way, the haul that you can get for Skubal, right, to set your team up for the future might be comparable, right, where you might say, okay, well, I got another arm I could throw in there, young guy, have him get a couple starts, defense is good. Teams know they're going to lose and not win the World Series, but they might want to make a playoff push, knowing that, you know, the next 2 or 3 years might be the window that you're actually looking for. So again, desperate teams will determine whether or not Skubal is going to be on the Tigers tonight. They ain't going to be the Tigers. Tigers are going to listen, right, as they should, as any good GM would, right? They're going to listen. Call me up. Give me, you want to pay, you want to overpay for my house? Sure. I'll let you overpay for my house by all means. I don't want to sell the house. I like my house. I like living here. But damn, if you're going to give me $1 million more than I want, absolutely. I'm like, here, take my house. Here are the keys. Because I'm going to be okay. Yeah, you know, I'm going to find me another house and more and young people. So I think that's, do you think that it will be beneficial to the Tigers? Right? Because those are different questions. Do you think that it'll be beneficial to the Tigers to move off of Skubal?
1: I do if they don't feel like, and I don't, well, let's back that up. I don't think the Tigers are making the postseason. And so then, yes, I think it's beneficial for them to move off of him. That's like, that's where, what matters, I think, in this equation the most is, are they going to make the postseason? Because if you think you can, and you think you're able to make a playoff push, and you know, this is a team that you see could potentially win a World Series, you have to have Skubal on the roster in order to do that. So then you keep him. I don't think the Tigers, with how they've played, being so up and down this year and 5.5 games back, I know that's not a massive number. It's still very doable. But I mean, we are entering the final third of the season where you got to be consistent. And I'm not sure that's going to be the case for the Detroit Tigers, which in that case, I think you move off Skubal. And you're right. I mean, he's the number one prospect on the trade market right now, right? So they're going to have everyone calling them. Wait and see what your best offer is, if the highest offer, and kind of just sit back and let everyone else come to you. But I think they should move on from him.
0: Yeah. And then when you're thinking about what's worst case scenario, keeping Skubal on your team. Oh, I'm sorry. Right. Oh, no. Boo hoo. I'm sorry for you and the Detroit Tigers. Like, it's a win-win situation no matter how you look at it, without a doubt. Like, that's just what it is, you know, and Chicago Fire penalty. They just kicked Jack Elliott, the captain. Captain Jack just absolutely takes David Ruiz's legs out in the box. Automatic penalty. So, all right, that'd be worse.
1: We're heavily invested into this Fire game here for all of our listeners. You Gabe know, is famously the voice of the Fire. Yes. He's been
0: catch,
1: on
0: catch,
1: Fire.
0: Catch my too. Show. Catch my show, Marquee Sports Network, Inside the Fire, airs every Wednesday, 5 p.m., where I give you all updates on Chicago Fire goodness. Monty points out that worst case scenario is losing him in free agency for nothing, which will likely happen if they don't trade him. Does he have one more year, Monty?
1: No. Free agent after this season.
0: I thought there was, okay. All right.
1: Which is the same for a pitcher like Freddy Peralta, who's also kind of in trade talks right now, trade conversations. Freddy Peralta,
0: Peralta's out there on the trade block. Yeah, Peralta's out there. There's a couple like mid-level arms that are available. Peralta certainly being one of them. Michael Wacha from the Royals, another one. Sandy Alcantara, you know. There's a handful of guys that could.
1: Yeah. Well, because the Mets are likely going to be sellers at the deadline. So for them getting rid of Peralta, I think that's one that will happen, especially with him being on his final year. Like, Might as Mets aren't doing anything this season, so you might as well get something back for Peralta. I'm just not sure where the correct landing spot for him is, but I don't think he'll be in a Mets uniform after August.
0: You're looking at teams like San Diego, right, where maybe the pitching hasn't been as strong as you'd like, and you're really just looking for some sort of, I don't know, innings eater. That's a terrible way to put it, but you know, someone that could be a solid number two or three, right, for you. You don't necessarily need a frontline starter, but someone to just, you know, even out the bullpen. So, yeah, Peralta, you know.
1: The Mets asked too much. Brandon says this in the chat. Well, the Mets asked too much for Freddie considering what they gave up to get him. I'm not sure they have the luxury of doing that. Uh-oh, Gabe. No. What's going on?
0: No, nothing. I think when you're talking about the Mets, listen, first of all, the owner don't care. Right. So he's just like, get rid of this. Give me some assets in return. Maybe, you know, restock the farm system. But it's disappointing. It's like, remember these teams that are underperforming, like the Mets, like they're moving from a different position, right? Like they're not in like, yeah, give me, I want what I want back. They're like, no, we need to move off of all of this. Like didn't work, or you know, these aren't the pieces that we needed to work. And let's move these dollars around somewhere else. And so, yeah, they're, listen, the trade deadline is always fun because you see who really wants to make a push for it. And in baseball, you know, granted you have the Dodgers, but, you know, it's the playoffs. It really is. Baseball is just so beautiful in that way, especially in the playoffs. Like, you can just have two really good pitchers that pitch every 3 days, and then you just win four straight games. Like, it can't happen, right? Like, it's very possible. And so, some teams, you know, if they feel like they're good enough, or maybe they haven't been there in that predicament in, you know, years or a decade or so, like they might make the push. You see teams, you know, wanting to win, and, you know, the White Sox won't be one of those teams, but, you know, there's other teams that are out there. You see a team like the Guardians, right? They're getting Jose Ramirez back today, after being gone for 5 weeks. They obviously have great arms, you know, there. But I'm just saying, like, there are teams that, like, all right, okay, wait, maybe we need something drastic to, you know, put us in a position to be successful.
1: Do you think so? You in saying the White Sox won't be one of those teams, do you mean they're not going to be buyers at the deadline, or they're not going to be a team that wins deep in the postseason?
0: I think that they'll add something, but it's not going to be a splash move. They're not going to be bidding for school, or at least that's not what I was.
1: Well, that hasn't been the White Sox MO. Granted, they haven't really been in the position to be buyers at the deadline.
0: I mean, listen, I think also there's, because of the success that the White Sox have had in the short term with Chris Getz and his decisions, he is confident that the holes that they have, there are individuals that can contribute to that team in that way, right? It's unfortunate that a guy like Noah Schultz just hasn't been performing to the way that you would have liked, because he could have been a key contributor, so where they wouldn't need to go out and get a top line starter, right? I know, you know, obviously you're looking at closers and everything. I mean, you know, Grant Taylor is a killer, and he can certainly be the closer of the Chicago White Sox team. And so I feel like every team could use a closer and a bullpen guy. But I think when you're looking at the White Sox, I think they feel good about that. They might be looking for more middle relief help on the market. I think that's more along the lines of what they might do, right? Not make a splash move for somebody that could be a top individual, but at the same time, you know, be someone that can, they're going to find smart moves to make. And that's what Chris Getz has done. I think that's what he will continue to do. And it's not like they got unlimited dollars like these other teams to take on contracts, but I'm sure if you're talking to Jerry and he's like, you're like, hey, Jerry, and I'm sure now, you know, the rich have gotten way richer over the last 5 years, right? And I'm sure he's one of those people. And so I'm sure he's probably like, yeah, you know what? Let's do it. Like, why not? Why not? Let's give a couple extra bucks to somebody if we think it could help us win a series. Like, imagine if the White Sox win a playoff series. Like, think about that. Like, I'm already in on the White Sox. I got a nice futures on them at plus 200 that we got when I was during this show. And then you're like, man, you know, if they can win a series, like if they can beat, you know, maybe not the Red Sox, but if, like, they can beat the Rays, you know, and if they can beat, you know, the Astros in a first round matchup or something like that, like,

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1: Lights out over the last couple of months. Davis Martin obviously has proven that he can be a top quality starter in the league. And so they're just waiting for that third individual, right? You can't bank on Anthony Kay. You can't bank on Eric Fetty. You know, obviously Noah Schultz hasn't necessarily proven that he can be that. So you still have, you know, guys like Hagen Smith, you know, waiting in the wings if he can come back. And so there's guys like that there that they feel like they can get. But, you know, another middling starter, Michael Walker from the Royals, I feel like is somebody that the White Sox would go get, like that kind of a name where he's not sexy to the top teams in the league, right, but they want to move off of him. And the White Sox could be a guy or could be a squad to do that. That's what they need. They need a John Lester type dude, right? And I hate to use the Cubs as a comparison, but that's what they need. They need like not a super old veteran, but like a veteran that can pitch for you. And you don't have to depend on him to be your one or two, but he is going to be a super solid three and still get the victory for you in the event that Davis Martin and Sean Burke get you those first two victories. He's a guy that can come in on the third game of a series and make them pay because he's scary, right? Like they need that. And Michael Walker, not that he is that, but he's a guy that's like cut from that cloth, right? Of where, you know, you can feel good about putting him on the mound and that you can get a victory.
2: So in other words, this could be the season that the White Sox make some moves at the deadline, some positive moves, and win a playoff series, Gabe. That would be quite the change here on the south side of Chicago after all the years, the last 21 years of not seeing... Well, I guess not winning a postseason series. All right, we're going to take another quick break. More MLB talk coming up throughout the show. We're also going to turn our attention back to the NFL and talk a little college football. All more to come. A couple more hours here. Gabe Ramirez, Kate Constable, BetMGM tonight on Westwood One Sports.
3: It's a big week for NFL fans. Training camps are kicking off. The Panthers and Cardinals get things started today. Then it's the Pats, Seahawks, and Bucks on Friday, followed by the Rams and Niners on Saturday. The pigskin is flying, and we're here for it. Westwood One Sports.
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1: NFL season's right around the corner. The AFC East, an interesting division. Patriots win it last year, but it was the Bills' division that they controlled for many seasons prior to that. And then, obviously, before that, it was the Patriots once again back in those Tom Brady years. So we're going to dive into the AFC East and what we can expect. There's two teams within the division that I don't think we can expect much from, but still interesting just to kind of see where they're at heading into the year, Gabe. I mean, we have the Bills, we have the Patriots, the Jets and Dolphins. I think you can guess which of those two don't have high expectations, right? That's not rocket science. The Jets win total, I believe, is 4.5 or 5.5. And the Dolphins is 4.5. So like both of them are very, very low. So not a whole lot that's going to be happening with those two teams this upcoming season. So it's essentially, is it going to be the Bills winning this division or is it going to be the Patriots? And the Patriots with Drake May went to the Super Bowl last year. They had a great season, a great run. But this is now a Josh Allen team with a new head coach and Joe Brady. He's been with the organization. He was the offensive coordinator last year. He's going to continue to call plays this year. That kind of just comes down to those two teams and which one you feel better about in terms of if you're going to bet on someone to win this division.
2: Yeah, obviously I'm a huge Drake May fan, have been since North Carolina. And I think you really just got to tip your cap to him. You're looking at the AFCs, you're like, damn, this guy, nobody believed this was going to happen. Nope. Like that's the surprise, right? No one thought Drake May was going to be able to perform so well. And then obviously Matt gets over there and to take over the team. And it's just an opportunity to do things over again with a team that you love and adore. And that's what I think to me is so important about, developing teams and, getting the most out of them is having individuals that are running the organization that understand the culture and understand the passion of the organization. And that's what you get, with these two individuals, Mike McDaniel, Matt Patricia. And, then you get a fresh slate in a guy like Drake May, who is talented, and you've made your mistakes along the way in your coaching career. Now you get an opportunity to capitalize on it all. And so the Patriots, they're just a fun team to watch because you just keep doubting them and they keep winning, kind of like the Broncos that we were talking about a little bit earlier. Now, I got to be honest, when we're talking about Josh Allen, he wants to win, Kate, right? But like, he's a guy that'll lose to a Drake May. You know what I'm saying? Like, just because, I don't know why. Like, I can't figure that part out. But like, he is a guy that could that will do that. And so I don't know. Is the AFC up for grabs? Like, I know it's a question, but is that the question? Like, is the AFC up for grabs? I'll put the emphasis on the beginning there.
1: I actually think that's a great question. And I think the answer to that is yes, because it's not as simple as Mahomes and the Chiefs are winning it this year. Josh Allen can't get over the hump. He can make it to the playoffs with ease. He can't make it to the Super Bowl. So you can't just say, okay, Josh Allen and company. Drake May making it to the Super Bowl last year. Like the Patriots schedule this year is extremely difficult and they had the easiest schedule in the league last year. So not saying that's the sole reason they cruised to the Super Bowl, but like that certainly helps. So I think the AFC is open for grabs this year, whereas it's kind of been like, okay, it's been the Chiefs, Ravens and Bills and everyone else. And you better hope, you get past one of those two or three teams. But ultimately, it's the Chiefs. And I don't think it's necessarily Chiefs or pass this year. I think there's more to it.
2: Yeah. And specifically talking about, like the AFC East. I mean, when you're that's what I was saying when I was like, do you feel like the AFC East? I forgot to say the East part in there. But
1: okay,
2: I know we look at the Patriots, you get A.J. Brown, too. Right.
1: Yeah.
2: Like he hasn't had a weapon like that.
1: I think the East is up for grabs in the sense that it's between the Patriots and the Bills.
2: That's what I'm saying. As opposed to saying that the Bills are going to win it. You know what I'm saying? Right. Right.
1: Right.
2: As opposed to just saying like the Bills are going to be like, is Drake May going to run it back? Like the fact that that's a question is like, oh, damn.
1: Yeah.
2: Like that lets you know that it is up for grabs, which is if you're Josh Allen, you would think it's ludicrous. Like, what?
1: Yeah.
2: You're not going to tell me that I'm going to win the AFC East? Like, that would be, I would feel insulted, right? Like, you, right. All of a sudden, the darling Drake May is in the debate of whether or not this is not a fluke season. And Brandon put it in there that, you know, that they might have the biggest regression, you know, this season of all NFL teams. Possible, right? Possible.
1: Yeah.
2: But, you know, again, you got Josh Allen, who, let's not forget, he gets DJ Moore. One of my favorite receivers, right? Who has had, remember, before he got to the Bears, he was a 1,000-yard receiver every single year. Contributed at a high level to his team every single year. Josh Allen has been salivating for a wide receiver of his caliber, right? Obviously, he had stints of guys that, you know, Stephon Diggs in the moment. But DJ Moore is, as we know, his grit and his toughness here in Chicago. But to be able to give DJ Moore Josh Allen, like, that's really what it is. People think Josh Allen is getting DJ Moore. No, DJ Moore is getting Josh Allen. Like, a guy that will feed him the rock, that will throw him the ball 15 times a game, right? That's something that he was developed in Chicago, where Justin Fields wasn't doing it. Caleb Williams wasn't doing it. Josh Allen will do it. He is a guy who's like, oh, dude, if I know DJ Moore is going to come down with the ball, I'm just going to throw it to DJ Moore. And, you know, and he loves slot guys. Like, so he's going to thrive in those things. So their offense is going to get better. Joe Brady, who we know is an offensive guru, like, him being the one that's going to be the professor behind all of that is going to be interesting. They're going to have an explosive offense. And so that's going to be a fun those will be two fun games to watch throughout the season, right, Kate? The Bills, the Patriots, they always are. But, like, this year in particular is going to be great.
1: And I'm really excited for DJ Moore and the Bills, because also, maybe even more so than that, I'm excited for Josh Allen, because he really hasn't had anyone to throw to, an elite receiver, over the last couple of years. And you know how much talent Josh Allen has and what he can do at quarterback. I mean, he's won so many games every year with a mediocre, a mid receiving core at best.
2: Yes.
1: Khalil Shakir, I'll give him credit. I mean, I think he's great, but, like, you're throwing to Keon Coleman, you're throwing to Joshua Palmer, like, and that's not at the same level as DJ Moore. So all of a sudden you bring someone over like DJ, who's going to be hungry for all of those, you know, those touches that he got his fair share with the Bears, but, like, this is going to be a different ball game for him, because it isn't kind of like a, you know, receiving committee, like it kind of turned into in Chicago last season. This is like the DJ Moore wide receiver show. And so I think that's going to be a really fun aspect for people to watch with the Bills and Josh Allen. And is DJ Moore enough to finally get Josh Allen over the hump? That I don't know, but I think it's definitely a step in the right direction.
2: I'd bet it. If Josh Allen is the MVP, you know what I'm saying? You got an MVP quarterback who's been close. And some might say the one thing he's missing is a top tier receiver, right? And so that might be it, right? Like, think about it. You're thinking about the playoffs and how crucial and valuable last possessions are.
1: Mm-hmm.
2: We know how valuable DJ Moore is in those situations. We saw it several times throughout the year. Every year he was with the Bears. Like, we know he's a guy that can come up in those clutch moments. And so, when Josh Allen gets to have that as his safety blanket, he can be a guy that can propel you to that. What are the odds on Bills winning the Super Bowl this year?
1: Bills winning the Super Bowl. I got that for you
2: I need that. I might.
1: Bills, I mean, they have the second shortest odds. Well, I guess a tied second. Rams are first, plus 550, okay. And then Bills and Ravens are 10-1.
2: Rams will beat the Bills. Bills will beat the Rams.
1: Bills
2: will beat the Rams.
1: Even if Aaron Donald comes back.
2: Even if Aaron Donald comes back, they'll beat them. Because it'll be one of those situations where, like, you didn't face a team like them all year, and then the Bills were getting beat up in the AFC, battle tested against Mahomes, against the Chargers, against all these top teams, and then all of a sudden you go up against the Rams and you're like, oh, yeah, I feel like I can. I mean, look at Matthew Stafford. Look good. Obviously, MVP. But, you know, I don't know. That would be my prediction. I'd say Bills. That sounds like a great prediction, actually. Bills over Rams in the Super Bowl. Ooh, I can make a lot of money.
1: I mean, that sounds like a great Super Bowl. I would love that. That would be a very entertaining Super Bowl to watch. In terms of the Patriots, like, taking a step back this year, they had an easy schedule last year. They're not going to have the luxury of sneaking up on teams this year. You know, with a young quarterback last year and Mike Vrabel, obviously not a first year head coach, but his first year in New England, like, you know, maybe teams didn't quite take the Patriots, especially early on in the season, as serious as they maybe should have, which allowed New England to kind of get on a roll. But this year, their starts pretty tough. Three road games in their first 4 weeks, two back-to-back road trips in their first 10 weeks. So, I mean, just that alone, I think, is going to be tough for New England to repeat the same type of success. Doesn't mean they can't, you know, contend in the division with the Bills. I just don't think New England is going to be a Super Bowl, get back to the Super Bowl type of team this year, even with A.J. Brown coming over.
2: The cool thing, you know, I had Olin Krutz. Mm-hmm. You know, obviously center for the Chicago Bears for a very long time, very well respected in the media world here in Chicago. And he always talks about, he talked about this when the Bears were settling in. He talked about having victories that look repeatable, right? Where you look at the game script, so to speak, and you're like, okay, yes, this is something that we can duplicate. And what the Patriots have done, right, is they found a script, right, what it looks like when they win. It is not blowing you out. It is not, you know, it's just like this regular ass football game, right, where it's like they're running it pretty well. Not great, but pretty well. They're moving the ball with Drake May, not, you know, Joe Montana style, but they're moving it. And he's finding his moments and pockets to end up, you know, to getting his defensively. They're going to, you know, find their moments for the turnover, find their moments for the three and outs, like not overwhelm you to a point where, but just enough, you know, and then at the end, they're beating you by a field goal or 5 points. And you're like, what happened? You're leaving. You're like, you know what the Patriots are? They're that team that, you know, you played when you were a kid and you're like, dude, we're better than them, but you lost. You know what I'm saying?
1: Yes. I remember those all too well games.
2: Yes, that's what I'm saying. You're like, damn, we should have won that game. We're better than them. Yeah. And then that's their game plan, though. And I think that's what the Patriots are. So I look at a lot of those, you know, matchups, and that's how people look at them too. Even though they won 14 games, they still look at Drake May. They still look at A.J. Brown's going to change it. I'm telling you. And Drake May's not a guy that's going to throw the ball to A.J. 15 times. But you saw it with, like, guys like Keyshawn Booty. Like, he's going to make the right decision. And A.J. Brown is a great receiver. He will find space. Mm-hmm. And Drake May is going to see that and be like, I can get this guy the ball in opportune positions. And I'm going to make his job easier. And they're going to job a lot better than people are giving them credit for. A.J.'s always wanted the ball, right? That's what he wanted in Philly. Okay? Give me the ball, bro. Stop. Stop giving it to Saquon. Stop giving it to Devonta. Give it to me. I'm the man. Trust me. Give me the rock. Now, obviously, he had his moments and issues. We all know that. But doesn't take away from the fact that that's what he wanted. And if you got a guy like a Drake May, it's like, nah, bro, I'll throw you a real nice one right there. Okay. Matter of fact, I know what it is. And I had A.J. Brown last year, so I'm pissed. I'm glad that he left Philly because I had him last year on my fantasy team. And he's just like, you didn't know what you were going to get from anybody on the Eagles. But on the Patriots, if you play fantasy football, you know what you're going to get from A.J. Brown. You saw what Stephon did. You saw what Keyshawn Booty did. Yeah. They're going to throw the ball. And he's going to be the beneficiary of a lot of that.
1: So maybe do we dare bet overs on A.J. Brown's season-long totals this year? Like, I think that could be something that is worth a look. Especially, I mean, Patriots offense last year, I'm just going through the offensive and defensive rankings. Their defense, top 10 in most statistical categories of total, you know, total yards, all of that stuff, rushing, passing, defense. Mm-hmm. But their offense was right up there too, Gabe. I mean, they were third in total offense, passing yards fourth. So, like, Drake May was throwing the ball, and now you add someone in there like A.J. Brown, who, I mean, you could say, I mean, A.J. Brown's a top five receiver in the league.
2: Yes.
1: Right? That's not something that's really you can argue with.
2: We could say top five. We can easily say top 10. Right. I was gonna say we could just say top 10 so that way we just encompass everybody and nobody can make a counter argument. Yeah. I think you'd feel comfortable saying that.
1: So if you're picking one of these two teams to win the division, who is it for you?
2: I already told you. I got the Bills winning the whole thing. So I'm going Bills.
1: All right.
2: Put me in.
1: The Bills
2: coach.
1: Are winning the whole thing. Yeah. Let's see what the Bills are. Favorite to win -136, Patriots +125, and then it's kind of everyone else. You think, I suppose if there was any sort of Vrabel issues with the whole Rossini thing earlier on this summer, like that would have been like, is that going to, because it's going to come up again once the season's here and reporters can ask questions and stuff, like distraction wise, or is that kind of a non-factor for a team? Because I mean, NFL coaches are famous for, and players are famous for, like, no distractions. Like, they like their routines, their schedules each week. And those things can kind of throw some stuff off.
2: Right. If white privilege was an NFL team, right, if you can, like, point to a team in the league, it would be the Patriots. You know what I'm saying? Like, so they get away with things. Like no, everybody's just like, it's the Patriots. just like, let it go. That's true. Right. And I think if there is a team that can absorb that better than anyone else, it would be the Patriots. Right. And so, you know, we've seen it with that team and that organization, other things. And so, you know, you're like, That wouldn't be surprising. No one, you just shrug your shoulders at it and be like, all right, you know? So, but it's it's scandalous. I love it. I love it.
1: I kind of do too. I love the drama when I'm not involved in it. And I certainly am not involved in that situation whatsoever.
2: Right. At all. People give their opinions that I'm around that are more in the know. And I'm like, ooh, I'm glad I don't have those opinions, strong opinions about people. Yeah. or care that much about them in order to feel that way. But I mean, you know, people are people, right, Kate?
1: Yeah.
2: And people be peopling.
1: People.
2: So
1: they will be.
2: People gonna people.
1: Okay, to put a bow on the AFC East here, Gabe, of the Jets and Dolphins, both of these teams very mediocre. Oof. Does Aaron Glenn, does this team under him turn around a little bit quicker than the Dolphins have any sort of success with Malik Willis? Like, honestly, I don't know.
2: I think if Malik Willis, if he's able to stay healthy all year, like they could sneak their way to 5 victories, you know, if you don't want, but like, don't bet though. Like, don't bet that.
1: No, just stay away from the over.
2: Pick a different team.
1: Those are two.
2: Just make any other bet. But I do think they'll hit the over. I do think Miami will hit the over. You know, when you get an overhaul like that, guys, they just get like the culture changed, right? You move off of Mike McDaniels. Tyreek Hill's not there. Jalen Waddle's gone. Like, I don't know. There's something about a fresh coat of paint. And you can will your way in the NFL on any given Sunday. You can will your way to 5 victories with a game manager. Again, we talked about this, right? Like a repeatable victory. Malik Willis can do that. He's done it with the Packers. He did it with the Titans. Like, he can do that. So I'm not saying he's going to, and let's be very clear, even though I'm speaking highly of the opportunity to win 5 games, 5 games in the NFL is absolutely terrible because you're 5-12. Yeah. So it'd still be a bad team and not a good quarterback on a bad team. So, but I do think that he's capable. I think he's capable of doing so.
1: I mean, he was one of the more sought after backup quarterbacks in the offseason. So, yeah, Malik Willis, we'll see what happens with him. All right, that's it for the AFC East. We'll continue a little NFL talk, more college football talk coming your way. We'll take a quick break here, and we will be back. This is BetMGM Tonight with Gabe Ramirez and Kate Constable.
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1: Just talked a little bit about the AFC East, Patriots and Bills. Which one of those two teams is going to win the division this year? It was the Bills for quite some time, about four or five seasons with Josh Allen. And then the Patriots last year, they're the ones who took home the crown. Couldn't take home the Super Bowl, but took home the crown. Gabe Ramirez, Kate Constable here on BetMGM Tonight. We do have a caller on the line. Remember, you can call or text in. We want to hear your thoughts throughout the show. We got a caller from Chance in Alabama. Chance wants to talk about the Buffalo Bills. What's up, Chance?
2: Yes, I am a huge Bills fan. Thank you for taking the call, first of all. And I think that was just a little bit of a slip up by the Bills. That we cannot overstate how easy that Patriots schedule is. It was in the past 50 years in the NFL. It was tied for third as the third easiest schedule of all time. I think the Bills are going to reclaim the title. They have some pretty darn good free agent signings. Bradley Chubb, I love Bradley Chubb. I think he's going to be healthy. He's going to be a double-digit sack guy. And, you know, I'm looking forward to DJ Moore. He has never had a good quarterback throwing him the ball, except for if you want to consider last year with Caleb Williams. Watch. By the end of the season, he will be top 10 in yards. I think also with everything that's going on with the Patriots coach and all that drama, he may not. He's a darn good coach. He's probably a top five coach in the league. Maybe he's not in his right state of mind. I don't know. And defensive coordinators will have a little more time to look at Drake May, and I think we'll get a little bit better idea of how to guard him. It's back to Buffalo. I think this is our year to make the Super Bowl and definitely win the division at the very least.
3: Okay, all I'm hearing is Chance being, or all I'm imagining is Chance being so excited as I was giving my speech about DJ Moore and the Bills and the Super Bowl. Like, Chance is like, my brother right here. Yes, I love, who is this guy? I love this guy. It's like, I love the enthusiasm, and he's right, you know, about his team and, you know, what it means really to, you know, to them. And listen, there is something to say, like, we're thinking about variables that are statistically significant. I think, you know, in especially in NFL, like, chip on your shoulder is one of them. You know what I mean? Like, if you were to be able to quantify that, like that is something that gives people an oomph. And the Buffalo Bills are that kind of a team where, you know, you hear about Super Bowl hangovers often, right? Or teams that make Super Bowls and then, you know, fall off the face of the earth because they understood and it took so much to get there and they can't duplicate that. Then there are those teams that feel like they have a chip on their shoulder, feel like they're deserved, they're owed something. We're owed a championship. They owe us this. We're going to go get what's ours. And sometimes that does take you places. So interesting.
1: I like his comment about Bradley Chubb to adding him to the defense for Buffalo. I think that's going to be a difference maker there. You look at what Bradley Chubb's done the last couple of seasons, 8.5 sacks last year. He had 11 in 23, injured in 2024, so didn't play there. But I mean, 8+ sacks in three of his last three seasons in which he played. So I think that the defense for the Bills also will take a little bit of a step forward. My one concern, and maybe it's not, I mean, it's not like I have a lot of other concerns for other teams that are greater than this, but like Joe Brady being a first-time head coach. We know Joe Brady can call plays, and he's going to continue to call plays here, but there's a lot more that goes into just the job of being a head coach than just focusing on the offense. And we've seen coaches kind of fail in that aspect before. Mike McDaniel over in Miami, Jonathan,
3: Ben Johnson last
1: Jonathan,
3: year. Yeah, everybody.
1: Yeah. Cardinals head coach. Everybody. So yeah, like Jonathan Gannon, that's Jonathan Gannon. Thank you. Yeah. I mean, that's the learning curve that Joe Brady's going to have to figure out. Maybe he figures it out right away and it's not a problem at all, but like, that's always one thing that I think you have to consider when you have a first year head coach, someone going from only focusing on one aspect of the game, right, of the team, to having to manage absolutely everything.
3: Yeah. And then, you know, like Ben Johnson, who made his fair share of mistakes, and he would admit to those. You, oh my gosh, you would admit to those in those situations. And I think that, you know, when you're talking about Joe Brady, like Ben Johnson, though, you have the talent to overcome those mistakes. And that's the good thing about his team, right? Where that it's not like you're playing on a bad squad where it might cost you the game. Like, you might make a bad decision in the third quarter and Josh Allen's going to clean it up in the fourth anyway, right? So, like, so you have that luxury. But, yeah, he will make mistakes. It's like any job, right? It's literally like any job. You see it. You're close to it. You finally get the promotion. But it's going to take you a second to figure it out. Like, you're going to make mistakes along the way. And that's what's going to happen with that's what's going to happen with Joe Brady, without a doubt. But, again, they have the talent to withstand it all.
1: DJ Moore, what do we think his receiving yards is going to be this year? If you had to put a number on it.
3: Ooh,
1: I mean, he had, 680 last year. Can he have a 1,000-yard season?
3: 100%.
1: As the number one guy?
3: 100%.
1: Because last 2 years, he's very much so split the workload with the Bears, and he almost had 1,000 in 2024.
3: Just different. Again, you give him the MVP of the league. It's like, it's just different. And let me be very clear. It's not like it's a Patrick Mahomes MVP where Patty Mahomes is spreading the ball around and finding Travis Kelce more often than not, right? But when it comes to his receivers, he's spreading the ball around. He's not targeting someone a billion times. Josh Allen will, right? Like, Josh Allen will give him the rock and be like, you got it, bro. I trust you. Like, that's it's going to be that level. Like, I'm not trying to say a Montana to Rice, but I'm saying the connection that they had, you know, like a Dante Culpepper to Randy Moss, like two guys that feel good. Like, I know you got me. I got you. Throw me the rock. I'm going to come down with it. Like, that kind of trust, I think. And DJ Moore is that likable and that good of a human that when when he's paired up with a guy like Josh Allen, he's been so happy over there that he's going to do whatever Josh Allen wants. And Josh Allen is like, bro, I'll do whatever you want. You want the ball low and to the left? I got you. I'm going to put it right there for you. And DJ Moore, and when he's going to do it, and DJ Moore is going to catch that ball, and they're going to, like, you know, their hearts are going to bond in that moment. And they're going to be, we love each other because we just did exactly what each other wanted. It's going to be great. It's going to be great to see.
1: They both have played 8 years in the league. They were in the same draft class? I didn't know that.
3: Guess so. Look at that. Even more to bond over.
1: I guess so. All right. Got to take another break. Continue on. We're rolling here. This is BetMGM Tonight. Gabe Ramirez and Kate Constable in Westwood
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1: Welcome back into BetMGM Tonight. He's Gabe Ramirez. I am Kate Constable. Gabe, we just talked about in the last segment, speaking of Mike Vrabel and the Patriots and some of the off-season drama that went on with Vrabel and company. There's been quite a few scandals. There's been quite a bit of drama in college football over the last, ever. But specifically at Michigan over the last couple of years. And so earlier this week, it was announced that Ward Manuel, the athletic director over at Michigan, is going to be stepping down after the season. He'll be relieved of his duties. Probably the right move based on just everything that's gone on with Michigan. Like, I almost feel like just a fresh start all around is going to be the way to go. But also there was an investigation into everything that's happened at Michigan, including how all these scandals have been handled and the athletic director Manuel's role that he's played in them. And it was brought to light that Manuel's failed to act on some of the allegations of wrongdoing by whether it's football coach, Connor Salience type stuff, all that, but most specifically the Sharon Moore stuff going on. So what do we make of what's going on at Michigan, what this kind of does to that, the reputation of Michigan, but more so just like athletics in general and on-field win losses? How does that, like, the relationship between those two?
2: Yeah, I think, you know, when you're looking at this on a macro level, it's just, you know, we know things like this happen, right? Where rules are bent, people color outside the lines. But there are those instances where you finally get an aha moment, like, I told you this stuff was happening around the country. And when you get a powerhouse like Michigan, where, you know, it's not like it was just some internal investigation to look at, you know, this was a $12 million independent investigation. Like, who the hell is spending $12 million? Like, you best believe heads were going to roll, because they couldn't have came out of $12 million and then been like, everything's good. Yeah, thanks, guys. Thanks for showing up. We didn't find anything, right? Like, they were out to find things. And when you uncover stones, you will find things. And at a place like Michigan, where, you know, you mentioned this Sharon Moore stuff, but let's not forget, you got Jim Harbaugh, who was dealing with his own level of investigations while he was at Michigan and having his little hand slapped over there. Dusty May oddly leaving to the NBA, right? Like, these two things under your watch, or three things, you know, happening, it questions the culture. So when they mention, you know, oversight, like, someone has to be responsible for these things, right? When they're talking about accountability, when they're talking about oversight, when they're talking about, you know, where the weaknesses lie, the easiest, not easiest, but unfortunately, when you take a position like that, despite you not materially participating in certain things, it is your job to ensure that doesn't happen. Or even more so, you're the face of it, so you just gotta go. It just happens like that sometimes. So how will it affect them? I'm sure recruiting in the short term, it will. But Michigan's still Michigan. And Michigan's still going to Michigan. And they'll find their players, and especially with transfer portals and the dollars that are out there. Remember, Michigan's the private one. Michigan State's the public one, right? So Michigan's the one where the dollars are at. So they're never going to be short on funds to go get the top talent across the country. And if you find yourself, you know, maybe because it's about just changing the philosophy, right? We talked about this with other sports teams, like when we're talking about LeBron going to Miami, like, Pat Riley will find ways to put talent around LeBron, right? Well, Michigan would just find a new way to win, right? They're just, okay, we're not, a lot of people are done with recruiting. We're just going to get seniors. And you know what? I'm sorry, regardless of what's happening in Michigan, if a senior that's playing at some small school but is a killer, and they say, hey, bro, we want you to come to Michigan, he doesn't care about Ward Manuel's reputation and how he got fired. And he doesn't care about Sharon Moore. He doesn't care about Jim Harbaugh. He doesn't care about none of that. But he cares that he's going to be wearing the maize. What is it? Maize and blue, or whatever the colors are.
1: Blue, yeah.
2: And thank you, thank you. And he's gonna be doing that. Like that's what they know. The Michigan Wolverine uniform is gonna be on them, and I'm making $2 million to play here. So like I don't think it's gonna affect them in the long term, but certainly in the short term, because nobody wants to play under like bad PR conditions, you know?
1: No. And you have to wonder how much of just everything that's gone on at Michigan led to Dusty May wanting to leave. I mean, taking an MBA job, like that's the number one reason overall you would leave Michigan is to take a job like that. But two, when you have all sorts of this stuff behind the scenes going on and maybe the athletic department as a whole is just kind of a disaster and you know some of the wrongdoings that have gone on if you're Dusty May, and I don't know this for a fact, but I'm, you know, just surmising, like maybe that could have happened and led to that. It is odd, Gabe, though, that like they're going to let Manuel, he's going to step down at the end of the season. Like they're going to go through this whole another calendar year. But he's stepping down or being fired because his leadership and all of this, there's wrongdoing
2: money,
1: in that,
2: Kate,
1: or failure to act.
2: Kate. Money. I'm sure. Right. I don't know, just like you, right? But I know how the world works. And I'm sure it's because if they fired him immediately, he's gonna have to get paid all this money anyway. And so they're like, let's just do it in this. I'm sure the legal team at Michigan came through and was like, this is the best way to do it where we don't lose the most amount of money.
1: And I'm sure honestly, yes, you're probably.
2: Of course, we know how the world works. This, yeah.
1: But that is, yes. That just kind of goes to show, Gabe, like the corruption of college sports in general. Like
2: of life.
1: This
2: Gabe,
1: guy's getting life. Fired because
2: life.
1: All of these scandals happened under his watch. But we're going to let him stay because we don't want to have to pay him that much. Because it's all about the money. So we're going to just spin it as he's going to help transition the leadership when he's essentially getting fired for his leadership or his lack thereof leadership. Like it's almost like mind boggling and kind of like a mess. But you're right. It is how life is. It's just unfortunate.
2: It is. It is unfortunate in those moments to have that. But, you know, I've seen it happen before. My dad has been the boss at his job for Jesus. Forever. And so I get a lot of looks into, you know, HR, right? And how people have to get fired and, you know, what's the protocol and how he can't do certain things. And so I've been hearing this my whole life, you know, about how to properly dispose of someone so that there is no retaliation, so that the company doesn't have to pay, you know, unemployment or whatever the case might be. So, I mean, it was... You know, that's what that ultimately ends up boiling down to. That you know, it's just playing the game. Remember, companies have HR people, they have legal teams, and they, trust me, they look at everything like this and figure out the best way to move forward in those situations. So this is no different. Michigan. But listen, let me tell you something. You want to know who I'm not shedding tears for? Michigan. Okay. If there's a school, and I don't have nothing against Michigan, but I'm just saying, if there's a team that I'm not shedding tears for, Kate, it is the Michigan Wolverines. They're going to be all right. They'll be just fine. I'm not complaining about none of those guys.
1: Yeah. Yeah, you're right. If there's any school, Michigan. I mean, I have some beef with Michigan. I'm a Big Tenner. I went to Iowa.
2: Yeah.
1: I can't be supporting the Wolverines. I do think, I mean, Bryce Underwood returning this year. Michigan's still going to win games. They're still going to be good. Are they going to be a college football playoff team? Are they going to be a national championship team? Probably not. Looking at their schedule, they do play. Iowa goes to Michigan. I mean, Iowa's not going to be good this year. I follow them because I went there. But you go to Minnesota, you go to Oregon, to Rutgers. Otherwise, you have everyone else at home. But you do play Penn State. Michigan State, who I think Michigan State's going to be better this year solely because they have Fitzgerald. Like, I mean, he's a good coach, and I think he can turn that Michigan State program around fairly quickly. So, like, they are going to have a tough schedule. Then, obviously, you play Ohio State like you do every year, and you go to the Shoe this year. I don't know what you're looking at. Assuming
2: like 8 wins, 9 wins, right?
1: Yeah. They play Oklahoma week 2. that'll be a fun game to watch. And Michigan always does a good job of scheduling a tough team early on in the season, a non-conference.
2: Last year they played a team that was Oklahoma too. That'd be a team that like you fade because you know the public's just going to be all over them, but they're dealing with the BS and they end up just like dropping games they shouldn't. You know what I mean? So you fade them in certain situations. You know, it come like especially like early in the season, you're like, yeah, they're definitely not gonna. Yeah, they might figure it out mid-season, but like early in the season, like no way. That I'm not sure if that's gonna fly. But yeah. Hey, by the way, Chicago Fire just tied it up 2-2. A phenomenal goal by a guy named Puso Dittijane. I was able to interview him during the World Cup. Chicago Fire were doing something at recess, so we had like all these players there that I was interviewing. He was one of them. Now his buddy, who also plays for the Chicago Fire, Embo is what we call him. He plays for the South African national team, and Puso is also from South Africa, so they're homies. And I asked him, and I was like, you see your countrymen out there playing for the national team. How does it make you feel? And he's like, it makes me feel like I got to score more goals because I want to be playing for that team in the World Cup. He just scored the goal, his first goal of the season right now for the Chicago Fire to tie it up.
1: No way.
2: Yeah, just right now. I'm watching. I can't believe it. I just talked to the guy and he just scored a goal. And he's like a younger kid that came off the bench. He just came off the bench right now and scored the goal. It's crazy. I was so impressed with that. I feel like my little brother just scored. It's kind of crazy. Insane. So 2-2 right now, Chicago Fire, Miami, knotted up. By the way, Charlotte up against Atlanta United. Yeah. 1-0.
1: 2.
2: Oh, 2-0? Oh, wow. 2-0. Didn't see the second
1: one. Well, what I'm looking at is 2-0 right now.
2: Yeah, no, it is. So we should have had a soccer segment earlier so I could have put the people on for some soccer bets.
1: We really should have. Yeah.
2: I mean, we can. We can always have a soccer segment right now in the middle. We could just be like, boom, because you know what? I gave Kate a winner, and I told her that Charlotte would win today over Atlanta, and I here we are, 2-0. When you're 2-0 at halftime, you're feeling good about your bets.
1: I put a little money on that, Gabe, not going to lie. I put a little money on it.
2: I told you to go big. I told you to go big. I told you to go big on it.
1: I went bigger than I typically do.
2: Well, I'm happy for
1: you.
2: So
1: I'm feeling really good. Yeah. I've been keeping tabs on this throughout.
2: Maybe Haley needs some Simblack.
1: You gotta
2: pay for the diapers.
1: Seriously. Yeah, this kid, man. We have a bunch of soccer games like that are still starting.
2: Yeah.
1: Later tonight. Do you want to run through any of them?
2: Oh my gosh,
1: give us some of your thoughts, and then we'll continue back on with some college football.
2: I would love to quickly just to like skim through what's on there right now. If you're looking at, games that are knotted up in Nashville playing a CF Montreal, that was in the 31st minute. I know we're talking about the ones later tonight, but that one right there, CF Montreal has been outplaying themselves. They've been playing exceptionally well, but they don't have the quality, and Nashville SC does. So if you wanted to live bet something right now, Nashville over Montreal, I definitely lean heavily there. Man, I could go through every single one of these. LAFC, if I were to just pinpoint of the games that are starting later tonight that I would lay money on, LAFC to beat Real Salt Lake. Real Salt Lake, tough team. Definitely going to be playing one of the better ones in the Western Conference. But LAFC is just on a different level. Son is just playing phenomenally. They beat LA Galaxy last week 3-0.

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1: In their offseason, if that makes sense. Right? Like, think about the NBA. Right? They mirror the time frame of that league. So the NBA hasn't started yet. Well, neither has any other league, soccer league across the globe. Right, MLS is the only one that plays in this window. And so during this summer break, teams are able to add free agents from other leagues. Anyway, Orlando has one of the better acquisitions during the World Cup break. And San Jose is great, but before the break, they weren't playing in their best form. So this might be one that's like a sneaky one where Orlando wins, even though they're like plus 300. It might be like one of those matches, you know, the one that you didn't bet because you wanted to bet the favorite and the other team won. And you're like, how did that happen? Yeah, this could be one of those games where Orlando pulled out the victory because of the newest addition, because San Jose wasn't in good form prior to the World Cup break. And so, you know, obviously coming out of it, you're just not sure how they'll respond. So those will be the ones that I would look at. Obviously, there's other ones on the thing that we can get into later in the show or, you know, what later on or whatever. But those would be ones that I'd be looking at today. MLS, there's money to be made because the lines don't move. There's not a lot of action on these games. So it's not like baseball where Scooble's on the mound, everybody's hammering it, and the line moves to a crazy point where you don't want to bet it anymore. These are matches where my philosophy, I talk about philosophy a lot when they come on these shows. Mm-hmm. Like in soccer, you're getting a better price on your team because they have to account for the draw, right? You have to put that on it's a three-way money line bet. And so you finding a team that you think is going to win, right? Just win. Then you're going to get a better price on them because they're going to be probably plus money in those situations. And so if a line is not moving and you're getting plus money on majority of the bets that are happening in MLS, watch some matches, pay attention. This is where I feel like a lot of money is that people are missing out on opportunities to gamble on MLS.
2: Well, or call Gabe Ramirez. That's what I'm going to do, Gabe. I may not sit down and watch a ton of MLS, but like when you have someone that knows what they're talking about and knows this league inside and out, like you just talk for 4 minutes straight about MLS and who's going to win which game.
1: And that was quick.
2: I know you were running through that.
1: Like another 10. I got to have another 10 or do deeper dives on things.
2: That's the thing is when you hear, I mean, for our listeners here, when across any sport, when you have someone who's like, and maybe more so of those sports that are kind of the fall under the radar in terms of the lines and stuff, like not NFL and NBA, but you know, MLS, WNBA, all that stuff. And you hear someone like Gabe come on and tell you who's, you know, looking good or where there's some value. That's when you gotta listen. You gotta listen. And then you gotta fire off on the bets. Yeah,
1: find them.
2: I think I may have to throw down a little on Orlando. I did.
1: Hey, like I said, but the Orlando one is like, I'm not like, yeah, they're definitely winning, right? Because I'm always telling you to find that one that you think they're going to win and just bet them. I'm just saying it's likely. It's more likely than their odds that they're being given at plus.
2: Right.
1: I think they're like plus three something, right?
2: They're like 320 right now. So there's, what you're saying is there is hashtag value in Orlando because you don't think it should be priced quite at that.
1: Thank you. Yes, I do think that. And so if you're not feeling that, maybe do a double chance, right? Like so a double chance is a bet in soccer where you get the draw and your team, right? So you could do a double chance. Obviously the odds will go down on that, but you still might get it at like plus 125. And now you're getting the draw in the event of a draw or the victory. And then, you know, you could look at it that way. But again, San Jose is a good team in the league, right? So like you're going up against a good team. I just think that the market is not accounting for all the variables that have happened during the World Cup break. And so I don't think it's priced correctly yet. So the value is there. You're right.
2: That's the key word we're
1: follow me. Gabe Ramirez on Twitter or Chicago Gabe on Instagram. I'll be having these hot takes all day long.
2: Yep. I'm going to be hitting you up. I mean, I'm just happy that Charlotte is up 2. What do we call it in soccer? 2-0 right now, Gabe. 2-0. 2-0.
1: It's in a shutout. It's in a shutout.
2: All right. We are going to take a quick break. We're going to go back to college football. That is also right around the corner. What is the state of college football right now? Because I'm going to say it's not the greatest. We're going to talk about it and why that might be. That's all coming your way. BetMGM tonight here on Westwood One Sports.

0: Time to find out who's for real and who will shape their lineup to be October contenders. Trade deadline is less than 2 weeks away. 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

0: loud opinions, and money time moments. 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
1: So we just spent the last 10 minutes or so in the previous segment talking a little MLS and which teams Gabe Ramirez here tonight
2: gambling.
1: With gambling, yes.
2: That's what we talked about.
1: Yeah, we talked about gambling on soccer. And Gabe gave us some good angles to consider because he knows a thing or two about MLS. But, Gabe, I mean, it kind of transitions into this next topic here kind of nicely because what's going on with college football? The SEC has been threatening to break away, have their own league, their own playoff, all that, the Big Ten as well. So, like, is college football kind of becoming similar to European soccer? In that the bigger clubs, they're the ones with more power, the more money, the richer programs get the best players and they get the best, you know, TV deals, all that stuff.
2: Yeah. I mean, look, Greg Sankey came out, let everybody know what was going on, right? The commissioner of the SEC. And I think that, listen, this has been happening for years, right? And you don't, you know, Rome doesn't fall in a day, right? Or however the saying goes. He's like, these things take time. And the dismantling of the NCAA, or at least the removal of its power and governance, is something that I think purists have wanted, right? And I think that when you're looking at what college football is becoming, you know, when you're looking at the Big Ten and the amount of teams they have and the SEC, et cetera, it's just inevitable. And with NIL and things changing, it's not a bad thing for college football to get a makeover, right? And really just figure out a better way to have it take place, right? And so, yeah, I don't think, obviously there hasn't been a decision made and, you know, SEC hasn't necessarily begun their withdrawal, so to speak, but, you know, people are frustrated. And I think that's what you're really getting, right, from college football. There's a level of frustration, whether it's the discrepancies in NIL dollars for the haves and the have-nots, right? The rankings and the, you know, like everything. I think everything, they're just, so I think there needs to be an overhaul. And sometimes there has to be big, you know, big moments like this, you know, to protect college.
1: I mean, I think we're on the path to the SEC and the Big Ten breaking off and becoming their own their own league, right? And then they can kind of make their own rules, invite whoever they want. Because, like, let's be real, the NCAA doesn't really, like, the power that the NCAA once had really isn't there anymore. And, like, the Brandon Sorsby situation is a great example of it. It's like, that decision was made based on judges, like, local judges, not the NCAA. Like, they don't even have that type of deal. So, I think what we're seeing is just the power with the NCAA is just continuing to dwindle year after year after year. And I mean, if the SEC and the Big Ten break away and start their own playoff and, you know, maybe they invite Georgia's in the SEC, maybe they invite Florida State or Clemson or Notre Dame. And all of a sudden, if you have a playoff with all of those teams in it versus, you know, one with the Big 12 or the group of five teams, the networks are going to go to the SEC, the Big Ten, those schools. Like, that's they're going to pay for that type of stuff. And so we are probably going to see college football in terms of conferences, like, gone fairly soon. And it might not be the worst thing ever.
2: Yeah.
1: You're right. Like, sometimes change in all of this stuff is okay and is good. And it might turn out to be, I don't know, really fun to watch too. Right? And like, you get the best of the best.
2: Of course. And could you imagine a scenario, Kate, where it's like the SEC breaks away first and they add teams, like you mentioned, and then they have their own, you know, their own rules on eligibility and transfer and compensation. Like, they have their own rules that are different than what this NCAA umbrella is inconsistently delivering to these colleges. And of course, the next thing is going to be like, because what happens when you have something that breaks off from the tried and true? It's innovation. It's creativity. It's, you know, unique. It's freshness. And that's what an SEC-led group would look like, because they tried to be the antithesis to the NCAA. putting things in place. And so it's going to look attractive to a conference like the Big Ten that has the best teams in the country. And so when you're talking about what it could look like in the future, yeah, if you have something that says, yeah, we don't need you, NCAA, to have, give us oversight. We feel like we can have some sort of leadership group or owner, you know, that can be some sort of governance over all of it. But again, it just, there needs to be like point blank period. There needs to be an overhaul, right? And in order to get things right, people are tired of it. I think the fans are as well, right? Imagine if, like, obviously I didn't go to a major football powerhouse, right? So I don't have skin in the game in that way. But if you did, I'd be furious at, you know, the inconsistency that is the NCAA and feeling like you're up against it every year. And you're now you got to reinvent what it is that you guys are doing. It's just, it sucks in so many different ways.
1: Yeah. I mean, fans are already arguing over like the, you know, expansion from 12 team playoff and all that. And they were arguing over expansion from the 4-team playoff. So like there, yes, I think, I don't know. I think it would be kind of good. I think the state of college football right now isn't good in general. So like some change has to happen. Like, does anyone want the state of college football to stay exactly how it is right now for the next 5-10 years? No,
2: right.
1: No one likes the way it is right now. So like, there's always going to be people that don't like what it could become if the SEC breaks off. But like, do you want it to stay how it is? I don't.
2: Right.
1: I don't think many people do. No one likes college football. Like the sentiment around college football right now is like, NILs ruin college football. College football sucks. Right. It's not what it used to be. The transfer portal, they're not utilizing it in the right way, all that. Okay, so something has to change. So it sounds really scary to have the SEC break off and start its own thing, because then all of a sudden you're looking at like this being more of a like looking more like professional sports than amateur sports, where players might have like multi-year contracts or things like that. Or, you know, you have salary cap or spending limits on various teams. But I think that's where we're headed. And honestly, I think the sooner it comes, the better, because it's not, college football is not good with where we're at right now.
2: Yeah. Yeah. It's very top heavy. And I mean, not that it hasn't been that, you know, over the decades, but I think parity is what makes any league or sport interesting, right? To the level where you're going to get the most eyes on it, which is ultimately what you want when you're selling your product on television, right? And so you need a level of parity. You need there to be a level of believability that you can win and not a constant David versus Goliath situation, which I feel like we saw, you know, when you're thinking about the college football playoff and, you know, how the first few rounds went, it was, you know, pretty obvious that who were the best team.
1: Yeah.
2: Granted, that's for any league, right? Any league. I want to be very fair to college football. You could be talking about the NBA. There's 5 or 6 teams that are elite, and then everybody else. NFL, so many situations like that. And so I don't think it's any, but you can find a way to create the parity. And the NBA, look at them, right? You're still being innovative, reinventing the rules of the draft lottery to really put an end to what they're considering tanking. But you got to do something, right? You got to be innovative. And if not, and you remain stagnant, then again, you're going to ruin the product overall. And I think a lot of people would welcome more parity in college football as well. I mean, look, how many people were upset when Alabama just kept on winning, right? Alabama, oh my God. It's like, well, yeah.
1: And now Alabama fans are scrambling and like over there, just all in sheer panic that their team isn't winning national championship after national championship. I had my TV on all day, Gabe, while I was, you know, doing stuff around the house. I don't remember what show or program it was on. And it was talking about how should Alabama fire Kalen DeBoer. Like, the season hasn't even started yet. We got to calm down here, people.
2: Of course, that's what they're going to do. Sounds like college football. sounds like what they do.
1: Yep. Yeah.
2: I'm glad I'm on that. Where does that rank in your like gambling lexicon? You know, where like if you were to put dollars spent in per league in a pie chart, what percentage of that pie would be college football?
1: That would probably be I would say trying to do my math here to make sure I have all my percentages right. Like probably like 25%.
2: Damn you, Matthew. Oh, that's a huge percentage.
1: Yeah.
2: That's a huge
1: percentage. I bet heavy college football in the fall. I don't bet. Okay, I haven't. Yeah. I typically don't bet college basketball until like March Madness, just because I'm kind of so into football and most, and you know, NFL and college for the most. But until NFL's over, then I start getting into college basketball. So college sports is not a whole lot, but I pretty much bet college football, NFL, and NBA, and some WNBA. But that's a small percentage.
2: Okay.
1: What about you?
2: Yeah, I would say my percentage is the equivalent to like Russian table tennis and Australian basketball leagues, like 4%, 2%, like somewhere in that range. It's very small. I try to stay away from it because I think it's very volatile. The spreads are so frigging crazy, like 45 points. Yeah, I got to give you, Florida International plus 42. I just need to look up like, no.
1: I love those early on in the year. Just hammer the favorites early on in the season, especially when you have FBS teams going up against FCS teams, and like you always just bet the big dogs. Lay the points. That's what I do early on in college football. That's the way to go.
2: Yeah, that's I can see that. That's a good one. I love a good mispriced bet. You know, and I feel like those exist too in college football. The other thing, you know, again, we were talking about this with baseball, where, you know, there is 100 games on the slate every Saturday. And all you gotta do is pick three that you like, that you really think are gonna, you know, like you have, there's like, that's the beauty of college football on a Saturday, is that there's so many games to bet on. But of course, if we were all good at
1: that's the thing, Gabe, is I have learned I just pick one or two and we bet those. I spread it all around and I have like 12 bets out on college football, that's what makes Saturdays fun. But being profitable is also fun. And I'm significantly more profitable when I'm only betting one or two teams. Otherwise, it's like you kind of come out of the day and you're like, oh, you basically broke even, or you like you lost $50 or you won $5 at the end of your 8-9, you know, 9-8 record at the end of the day. It's stupid. Right. So yeah, we pick one or two, but I do enjoy, I mean, college football it's also kind of like just the start of the fall season, you know, the weather's changing, you get your beer, you get like that part of college football is fun for me, the tailgating, all that stuff. So I hope that at least doesn't go away.
2: But the problem there, Kay, is like, if I got into college football, like if I was 25%ing like you are, I'd have no bullets for Sunday. You know,
1: yeah, that's a good point.
2: I'd run out of bullets.
1: Well, you gotta win.
2: I didn't have enough. You're right, but I don't. That's the thing. I don't have enough knowledge, so I'd be just, you know.
1: Yeah, you'd just be firing off. You'd be firing off parlays like you were a couple of years ago when we were doing college football shows together. Yeah,
2: right. And then I'd be like trying to win it back on like Caleb Williams over rushing yards.
1: And that's never a good place to be.
2: Never a good place.
1: Chasing on Sundays.
2: Yeah, chasing on
1: Sundays. No longer Pac-12 after dark. It's Sunday afternoon is when we start chasing.
2: Sunday chase. No, never. Never. But they're great bets. Great bets, to say the least. Because you do. I mean, listen, I'm here for the gambling. If I knew more about college, if I went to a Big Ten school, I'm sure I'd be just as in as you are.
1: Yeah.
2: Right. I think, you know, you have the luxury, despite, you know, how good or bad they are, of, you know, being engulfed in that world.
1: Yes.
2: So, you know,
1: you're the historical knowledge. Of
2: I talk Chicago Fire. You talk Big Ten football. You know what I'm saying? So. Yeah.
1: Exactly. All right, we're going to take a quick break, Gabe, and we'll check in on some scores around Major League Soccer and Major League Baseball. Let's see where we're sitting with our streaks. That's coming up on the other side. 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
0: It's a big week for NFL fans. Training camps are kicking off. The Panthers and Cardinals get things started today. Then it's the Pats, Seahawks, and Bucks on Friday, followed by the Rams and Niners on Saturday. The pigskin is flying, and we're here for it. Westwood One Sports.
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1: Charlotte FC! Let's go! 2-0! Why are we talking about Charlotte FC? Because I got some money on them winning this game tonight. So we have our eyes close to that game. But let's take a peek, Gabe, around Major League Baseball and see what's going on. The Cubbies not doing so hot right now. It's 4-1 Tigers in that game. Bottom of the sixth right now. Colin Ray started for the Cubs. Lasted five innings. Five innings, five strikeouts, a couple earned runs, a couple hits. But Montero, eight Ks. Dang. All right, so he's pitching well right now, which is why the Cubs offense isn't finding a whole lot of success. The White Sox are up 3-2 on the Rangers right now. That's heading into the top of the ninth. You called it the Dodgers winning over the Phillies. It was Phillies early. Dodgers are up now in the bottom of the ninth. So two outs. So last chance for the Phillies here. Dodgers leading that one 9-4. Twins crushing the Guardians after Joe Ryan got lit up a couple days ago. Twins are up 10-5 over the Guardians. That one is also in the ninth. So last chance there. And the Red Sox, Gabe. It looks like the Red Sox streak is going to come to an end. They still have the bottom of half of an inning. So the Red Sox, you know, you did say sometimes teams just kind of come back and surprise you. Well, they're going to have to do it quick. 5-1 Orioles are winning right now. Yeah, right. 5-1 with one inning left is a little bit different. But hey, 15 straight wins is not bad.
2: No, my gosh, stop it. We did say that the Rays, we both agreed on that one earlier, that the Rays would beat the Blue Jays today. And even though they won the first two games of the series, that they would come through strong with the victory, just because I felt like the form of the Blue Jays was just a little bit off. And sure enough, so if you know, we had some winners out there today, guys. Kate and I, we were really, really on our little MLB slate today, I would say.
1: Yeah. We've been doing good. And do we have any? I haven't looked yet. Our streaking, Brandon or we're Monty, bad. Have either we're Lee, bad. Have any, is anyone's player hit? I don't think I took George Springer. I'm not sure. Only You're Lee. Right. And Lee wanted Fernando Tatis.
3: That's what I'm saying.
1: Who did Lee have?
4: Finding Nemo. Here we go. Nemo hits.
1: Nemo. There we go. Brandon Nemo gets a hit. All right. Yeah. Well, I wanted to say we still have some time left for some of these players to get hits. Let's see. No. Rays. Yep. Nope. My Rays, Blue Jays, my streak comes into an end at 2. I had George Springer. He went 0-4. Not good.
2: Yeah, but
1: only the sixth inning for Langford.
2: That's a tough streak to get on. I know we're not 14 like some of the highs on this thing, but I mean that's a difficult thing to do, to get up to, you know, pick a hit on something that happens, you know, 30% of the time, to continuously pick correctly on individuals 10 times. That's or 14 is very impressive.
1: I mean, it's very impressive. But we also don't run a website like Monty, who Monty knows all the ins and outs of all this and crunches the numbers. And so Monty had a hit streak of 14 earlier on this season. Brad Evans, the you know, your typical co-host here of the show, Gabe and I are filling in today. His streak has had one 15 a couple weeks ago. He's lost since, but I mean 15 is. 14 is good. 15 is, it's impressive. But the name of the game for that, okay, Gabe, is not necessarily like value like we talked about. Like, I mean, you're just trying to get hits. It's still not an easy thing to do, but you could take a guy who's minus 300 for a hit.
2: Guys, we're 1-for-5 today. You can't sell me on the idea that it's not as hard because we're 1-for-5 today.
1: It is hard.
2: We all like, look, Ted, we think this guy, like, regardless of the spread, is going to get a hit. We all thought that. That's why you got to fade yourself sometimes, people. The difficult part is knowing when to fade yourself. That's the hardest part. That's always the tricky one. So, Sox and Rangers, though, at five runs, man on first and third, top of the sixth. You know, you can get to the eight.
1: Yeah.
2: You get to the 8.5, get to 9 runs. Sox can put up some
1: right.
2: More
1: that
2: runs.
1: Was one of my plays, was the over in that one, thinking that they were going to hit the lefty pretty well.
2: Yeah.
1: Yes. Yeah, that's certainly still time for 8.5. You get a couple more runs in that one. Marlins, you know, Astros, they are tied 2-2 in the sixth. Braves up 7-1 over the Padres.
2: Love that.
1: Monty makes a good point, though. Gabe, in our chat, we only get to pick from like 5 games because we have to pick for when the, you know, we can't be, if we're not, we have to pick games when we're on air.
2: Monty, don't you be defensive. It's okay. Like, we didn't
1: do 10 games. If you had the whole slate, it might be, maybe our records would be a little bit better.
2: Okay. I hear you. It's,
1: yeah.
2: Maybe. Maybe it could have been.
1: But we're all losing right now.
2: Wasn't a good one today.
1: What can you do?
2: Came out slanging.
1: What can you do?
2: Slanging today. You know what you can do? Reach back in your account. I'm the degenerate here, guys. It's me. Reach back in your account and fire some more bullets off. That's what you do. Win that money back. Here, I'll tell you a great story. One time, I'm in Miami for a bachelor party. Okay. I was young, had a lot of money. Or so I thought. We're at inside the hotel, pre-gaming, ready to go out. And I'm with like real adults. I was young. I was in my early 20s. And I was with real adults that had real money. And, you know, we go to Miami. And I remember we were playing this game, just high card, right? Deck of cards, you know, throw them on the table. Everybody's putting money. And then we're pulling high cards. And there was one dude there that kept on upping the amount. He wasn't winning, but he kept upping the amount. He's like, all right, now let's play for $50. All right, now let's pay for $100. All right, let's pay for $200, $500. And he kept doing it. And then he finally won. And I was just like laughing. And he's like, Gabe, the person with the most money always wins. And I thought like, what is he talking about? And he's like, because I can always just keep going back because I got more money to just bet it all to win my money back. I was like, damn, that's a good ass point, right? Because the reason why people lose all their money is because you don't got enough bullets. But like, if you got enough bullets, just keep doubling down. You're gonna win eventually. Like, and then you'll just get your money back. And if you got unlimited funds, so that was a story that always stayed with me, especially with gambling. That's why your unit size should be, you know, a nominal one, a manageable one. That even if you lose and you're not emotionally attached to it, and that way you can fire something else off and, you know, try to win something back and get that little rush. Little victory. Little
1: See, money. We may be kind of degenerate gamblers, but we're also smart, Gabe. We give out good advice to the people as well. Yeah. Manageable unit size, right? Keep it consistent, all of that stuff. Yeah.
2: Yeah. I'm sitting here with my hand on my chin like a little philosopher. We're over here. little gambling officers. You know what I'm saying?
1: That's a good. I like that. Gamblosopher. I don't know what you just said. Whatever.
2: A gamblosopher.
1: Gambling philosophers. That's what we are here. All right. Hour left. We're going to play a little hot or cold on the other side. Producer Brandon got some good things cooked up for us. And we'll tell you whether or not these topics are hot or cold. Stick with us. 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
1: Gabe Ramirez, Kay Constable, Westwood One Sports. Hour left in the show. Talked a lot of NFL, some AFC East, some college football. It's time that we do hot or cold, which is what we do at this time of the show each and every night. Our wonderful producer, Brandon Combs, is going to come in and throw out some topics our way, Gabe, and we will tell the people if we think it's hot, whether meaning we like it, or cold, or we disagree. Agree or disagree, rather. So, Brandon, welcome in.
2: What's going on, guys? We love to call this segment hot or cold, or as Kate came to know this last football season, cold or cold.
1: Colder, yeah.
2: We played this song on game day during the football season. It just became everybody was cold on every take that I threw out there. So it was just cold.
1: Yeah, everyone just kind of crapped on Brandon over and over and over again. He'd prepare all these takes for us or all these bets and do you like this? And every time it's just no. No, cold, yeah. cold. So,
2: but I was always right, so it didn't matter.
1: All right,
2: here we go. If the Bears do not announce a new stadium deal before the start of the season, Kevin Warren should be relieved of his duties. You hot or cold on that, Gabe?
3: And then remind me again, hot, you were saying hot, we're agreeing with it, right?
2: Correct.
3: I want to make sure. I'm in. And then, yes, hot take. What are you talking about? Kevin Warren is already on the hot seat. And here's why. Maybe not in the building, right? But, and again, I'm up here with it. I'm pointing to my brain. I'm thinking from a psychological standpoint. Not at Hallis Hall, not in the meetings, not in the hallways, in George McCaskey's house. Right? Like in his own private time when he's eating dinner with his friends and family, like people are like having real conversations. He's still a human being. He has friends. He has text messages. There's group chats. People are in his ear and people are like, bro, what the F is going on with Buddy? Right? And to be fair, right, in terms of contributing to the culture of the Chicago Bears and the shift that is currently taking place, yes. He contributed to that. However, that was not what he was brought in for. That's not what I'm paying you for. That's not what I'm keeping you for. Your job was to increase the value of my company, my organization, by bringing me a brand new stadium. And I hired you. We went through several people. We went through the interview process. And when I looked you in the face and you were telling me, Poppy, I did it in Minnesota. Don't worry. I got this. And then I bring you in because I believe it. And I feel like I got sham. I feel like this is a sham. I feel like I got, you know what I'm saying? Like, so, and that's only, you feel those that way if you don't come up. And it doesn't necessarily need to be, I will stretch the time constraints from the beginning of this season. I'm just saying like soon, like by the, I think you can even say by the end of the year, right? Like by the end of the year, we ain't got nothing in the works. Like, who was it? McCook County just came out on the South Side with like another city that's coming, trying to come to the forefront, like to put their name in the hat. Like, are you kidding me? You know how foolish you look? And I'm not talking about the McCook. I'm talking about how stupid it makes the Bears look, right? That people still feel there's an opportunity for them to swoop in and steal this thing. Why? Because there's this uncertainty, this cloud of uncertainty that's hovering over the organization. And that in itself makes you look stupid that you're this far into the process and you don't have your ducks in a row, that some small town or some area, sorry, I'm not trying to call it small, like this area that's coming out of the woodworks thinking like they got a shot because there's no definitive answer. So yes, by the end of the year, it is a hot take and it is without a doubt that he will be, because he is already on the hot seat, and it will be, I mean, even worse if come beginning of the year and there's nothing on the table or no shovel in the ground.
1: Well, Gabe, there were supposed to be shovels in the ground long time ago. So I'm not thinking that there's going to be shovels in the ground anytime soon. And so, yeah, this is hot. That is, I mean, I don't have much more to add than what Gabe said, because he's spot on with it all. That, like, this is what Kevin Warren was brought in to do. We saw what he did in Minnesota, and the Vikings stadium is awesome in Minnesota. Like, he did a great job with US Bank. It's great. Hasn't been able to do that now. And not only has he not gotten, you know, kind of figured things out and have a plan going forward, but it's just been a mess. It's just been a disaster in every avenue that the Bears explore, or the negotiating, the tactics that they've used, the trying to play hardball. Like, it's all kind of backfired. None of it has gone according to plan. And I mean, I think that Kevin Warren is responsible for all of that, because, again, that's what the Bears brought him in to do, is to help him figure out this new stadium stuff. And it's been how many years now, and there's no direction in sight. So, yeah, I certainly think that Kevin Warren's on the hot seat, and this is a hot take, Brandon, in terms of we agree with it.
2: Yeah, look, four years now for Kevin Warren. I mean, not only that, but when you look at the fact that Northwestern's about to unveil their stadium this season, when you look at the fact that the Chicago Fire are going to have a new stadium that is going to be built in be done in 2028, like, you, the Chicago Fire have come to a stadium agreement and a stadium deal before the Chicago Bears with Kevin Warren, and that was what you were brought here to do. That was the entire reason of you being hired onto this football team, was to build the stadium, and you haven't done that. As a matter of fact, I almost feel like you're further away than the Bears were when they hired Kevin Warren. This was supposed to be a done deal when they hired Kevin Warren. He was going to come in and just put the finishing touches on everything. And now, look, I understand the government in Illinois is not the greatest and not the easiest to deal with, and I understand all that, but you have a great option in Indiana. And I know a vast majority of that is just them just playing hardball. But that's a real opportunity for you in Indiana. They have the land. It's better taxes. They don't have the jock tax in Indiana like they do in Illinois. It's a better business model for the Bears to move to Indiana, as much as people are going to hate it. It's a 15-minute drive for me, so I would love it. But I just think that what you're looking at with Kevin Warren is that if you don't have something by kickoff of week one, what are we doing? What are you still doing here? I almost feel like you are the guy who is just showing up to work every day, knowing that you're getting a paycheck, and pretending like you're doing some work and making some ground and making some stuff up as you go. Like, that's just what I feel like Kevin Warren is here doing. And I don't know how long it's going to take for the McCaskies to just be like, look, we've got to get something done. And this guy isn't going to get it done. All right. Moving on to the next one. With the amount of teams in baseball still in the wild card race this season, the trade deadline is going to be a huge dud. Hot or cold, Kate?
1: Yeah, I'm going to say hot on that, because like we talked about earlier, like, if the Tigers think that they are, you know, in contention for a playoff spot, they're not going to trade Scooble. They might hold on to him. And so with how tight the AL is right now, like, there are probably a lot of teams that feel like they are able to make a playoff push. And in that case, you're probably not getting too many teams selling. And so if people aren't selling, people aren't buying. I do think this is probably going to be a quieter trade deadline than maybe what we're used to, because everyone is a little bit more bunched up in the standings than what we've had in previous years. So I'll say, yes, this is hot. It's going to be a trade deadline's going to be a dud. Gabe?
3: I think that's a cold take. I think, you know, for all the reasons that you said, actually, right? Because there's so many teams that feel like they're in it. I you really just need two, right? To drive up the price for an individual. And we see it all the time where the two teams that are at the forefront to get a guy and you're listening to, and the third team comes along and grabs them, like the Timberwolves or Rudy Gobert, or, you know, it's just like, there's so many instances like that where teams come out of nowhere to grab a guy. And I think, you know, that there's a a more like a higher than 50% chance that, you know, it's going to be a one with fireworks. I mean, we saw Mason Miller mentioned in the text thread, you know, a second ago. You know, Joe Ryan didn't have his best stuff last time, but he's still an arm that, you know, we talk about White Sox and, you know, guys that you're John Lester types, like Joe Ryan could be that if you're saying not a lot of people are interested, but, you know, they could drive over the price. I mean, there's names that are there. It might not be the amount of names that we want, but I think that there'll still be fireworks and teams are going to be salty that they didn't get one of these guys. And for me, that's what makes it a good trade deadline when multiple teams are in on individuals and you don't know who's going to go where. That's what you want from a fan's perspective. You want to be like, oh my God, who's going to get him? Where is he going? Oh, am I going to be able to jump on some betting odds for, you know, teams to win a division or, you know, to go deep in the playoffs? So yeah, I think it'll be interesting.
2: You know, Gabe, I hope you're right, right? Because I always love the trade deadline. I'm a baseball nut, so I love when the trade deadline is crazy, and I love when guys get moved, and I love when teams try to get better. But when you're looking at the fact that only six teams across all of Major League Baseball are really out of any type of race, whether it's the wild card or a division race, it's going to be tough for some of these teams to move off of their players. And for the Detroit Tigers to get nothing for Tarik Skubal, when it's clear that they're not going to pay him, they went out and got Framber Valdez and paid him. And God, did that look, I mean, yesterday, I mean, that looks like a terrible signing. And you're not going to re-sign Tarik Skubal because you're not going to pay him the money, which is why you went and got Framber Valdez. And now you're not going to get nothing in return from him. So logically, when I look at guys like that, when I look at Sandy Alcantara, when I look at Freddie Peralta, how do the Marlins get nothing in return for those guys? Like it doesn't make sense. But when you are trying to sell to your fans, hey, we're still in this wild card thing. Hey, we still got a chance to make a push. A lot of these teams, I think you're right in terms of there's going to be teams that are vying for players, but I think it's just going to be a lot of small level moves. I don't think there's going to be anything that moves the needle. I think Tarik Skubal stays put. I think that the Mets don't move on Freddie Peralta, even though they should. The Mets should have an absolute fire sale. The Mets should be like letting everybody with the exception of Juan Soto be on the market. Like they are that damn bad. So for me, when I look at it and I look at the way that the trade deadline is going to go, I think it's going to be a dud, but it shouldn't be because there are teams that should be moving guys that they failed to move prior to this. All right. Pete Crow Armstrong staying in baseball. Pete Crow Armstrong's defense is more valuable than Shohei Ohtani's pitching. Hot or cold, Gabe?
3: And now we're talking about for their respective team, right? So you're talking about for their MVP push, like what's the MVP push?
2: Yeah, MVP push.
3: Yeah, that's a hot take because PCA, if he is to win the MVP, granted he's having like obviously his June was incredible, July, like, but you're talking about a month and throughout the course of a season, right? And so he hasn't been hot the entire season. So it's hot because you do look at him and, you know, my brother's literally, I wish he was listening right now, but he's literally texting me all day today. We were having this argument earlier today and he's like, PCA, best defensive center fielder ever. And I was like, dude, don't make stupid, ridiculous statements like that. And he's like, the numbers back it up. This is, I said, I don't care. He hasn't played a whole career yet, right? Like, I can't. He's like, well, tell me who's better. And I immediately just, because he's my little brother, so, and he's in his 30s, by the way, but he's my little brother. And I said, I quickly rebuttal with Aaron Rowan. I said, Aaron Rowan, right? Center fielder for the Chicago White Sox in 2005, just an absolute monster in center field. And obviously that sent him because he's upset about it.

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1: More. Probably a dominant pitcher that can, you know, pitch a shutout and one-run ball game, something like that, versus a center fielder. As good as PCA is. Brandon, you're looking at me like...
2: I think there's more margin for error, Kate. There's more margin for error. Like, you can have a bad outing in a game and it just ruin your everything. Whereas, like, that's PCA true. Can drop a ball in the fifth and then make a diving catch in the ninth to save the game. And then everybody's going to be like,
1: that's true.
2: Oh my God. Like, because my argument back to my brother, like, my argument to him was like, you know how many times he PCA charge a ball in center field and miss it? Like, too often for me to just casually call him the greatest defensive center fielder ever. Right. And obviously, that's part of his MO and what makes him great. But again, you can miss that ball in the fifth, come back and make a diving catch in the ninth, and people will forgive and forget about that. Whereas if you're Shohei Ohtani, and, you know, not that he's had many of them, but, you know, you have a bad inning, ruin your day. And then, you know, look at Davis Martin. Got anybody for that matter that's in the Cy Young race. Like, guys are there 1 week and the next week they're out. And so, I don't know. It's a good argument. It's a good question, though.
3: The guy has made more five-star catches than anybody in the history since the stat has been taken since in 2016, 33rd five-star catch he made last year, which is a I believe anything with a 25% chance or less of being caught off the bat. PCA has done had seven of those catches with a 0% chance of being caught off the bat. The guy is ridiculous. He's not the best defensive center fielder. I mean, we still got guys in the game called Willie Mays, Hank Aaron. You still had, I don't even know if he's as good of a defensive center fielder right now as Torrey Hunter was throughout his career. So
2: great name.
3: I wouldn't say best ever, but I would say right now his defense is more valuable than Shohei's pitching. Shohei's pitching is coming once every 5 days, and now right now it's coming. We don't even know if he's going to pitch again the rest of the season. And night in and night out, you're watching a guy like PCA being able to make these types of catches. And sure, you're going to have the balls that he runs in on, get past them. You're going to have those situations the same way you're going to have a bad outing here and there. But PCA doing this night in and night out, and what he's been able to do with the Chicago Cubs, and I've had this argument with Pat a couple of times already. I've had this argument with Monty a couple of times already because they both think Shohei's the greatest player to ever walk planet Earth. I just think that when you if you took Shohei Ohtani off of the Dodgers right now, the Dodgers would still be a team that everybody's talking about that could win the World Series. And if you took PCA off of the Cubs, this team's probably 13 games under 500 instead of 13 games over 500. So that's where I look at when I'm talking about MVP. That's where I value PCA's defense way more than I value Shohei's pitching this season. All right. Last one. The Patriots will be the team that regresses the most in the NFL. Hot or cold, Kate?
1: I think that is, I think that's hot. I'm going to go hot. I do. I like the roster. Like I like what the Patriots have, but you go from having one of the easiest schedules in the history of the NFL to what is a very tough schedule this upcoming season. Along with kind of the Super Bowl hangover of it all. And I think this could be a tough year for the Patriots. I don't think it's going to be like, I mean, I don't think they're going to be terrible. I don't think they're going to finish at the bottom of the division. But in terms of just regressing from last year and the number of wins they had last year, I think, yeah, this is certainly, I mean, you look at their schedule and it's really, it's tough. You're playing the NFC North. Obviously, you play the Bills twice a year, which is, you know, in and of itself. You have the Chiefs on your schedule. You have Denver. Like, yeah, I think this could be a rough year for New England in terms of taking the step back from their win. So I'll say this is hot, Gabe. Nah, you're muted, Gabe.
3: You're muted.
2: I'm going to say it's a cold take.

0: I think the Patriots not I think they'll regress of the biggest regression of any team in the NFL. I think that might go to a team like, let's say, Seattle, right? 14-3 last year. I think when you're talking about unexpected darlings, I think you could easily point to the Seattle Seahawks and the success of Sam Darnold. Obviously, JSN is there. Cannot take away anything from him. They move off of Kenneth Walker the third. I think again, I think they'll, perform well in the end, but I don't think they'll be four if they get 10. I can see them getting down to like 9 wins and coming back down to reality. And, so that to me would be my team that I'd put ahead of the Patriots. Do I think the Patriots regress in some form? Absolutely. I'm not saying they won't. It's just the question was the most, right? And so
1: Right.
0: I think the Seahawks might take that award right there.
1: That's before you jump in, Brandon. That's funny that you say that because I did consider the Seahawks as a team that could significantly regress. But then again,
0: No,
1: their
0: no, no.
1: defense
0: So,
1: is too good.
0: are you turning into
1: No,
0: a
1: I'm
0: cold
1: still
0: take?
1: sticking with the
0: Okay.
1: Patriots. I'm still sticking with the Patriots. Still hot take. But I did
0: I guess so.
1: consider the Seattle Seahawks as a team that's going to
0: You
1: regress a
0: sure? You
1: little bit.
0: sure you're not? You sure you're not warming up over there, Kate? You're not warming
1: Nope,
0: up?
1: I'm
0: Not
1: still hot.
0: a hot
1: Spot's
0: flash
1: still
0: over there?
1: hot.
0: All right.
1: Nope.
2: If the Seattle Seahawks regressed the most, it's because Sam Darnold got hurt and they don't have anybody behind Sam Darnold. I think that they did an okay job at, I mean, obviously they still have Zach Charbonnet who could fill in for Kenneth Walker the
0: Talk
2: third,
0: about
2: who
0: why
2: is
0: you think the Patriots don't poo-poo on mine. You talk
2: I'm
0: about
2: not.
0: yours. Talk about you.
2: I
0: It was a hot take.
2: am.
0: Don't use your 2 minutes to crap on mine.
2: Now, I'm not crapping on yours. I'm just saying that you could be right, but if you're right, it's because Sam Darnold got hurt. I think with the New England Patriots, when you're talking about, Drake May and all of this stuff, I just, for one, there's too much hype there with Drake May. I don't think he's as good as he was last year. I don't think he was as bad as he was his rookie year. I think he's somewhere in between. And with all of the stuff that has gone on there, I don't know. And then you look at the defenses that they have to play on this schedule outside of the division. You got to play against the Seahawks in Seattle week one. You got to play against the
0: Victory.
2: Raiders defense, which with that offensive line, that Raiders defense is going to be a tough to handle. You got to play against the Packers. And when you play the Packers, by the way, is probably going to be the time that they get one of the best pass rushers in the game back in November. And you got to play the Lions after that, and the Chargers defense, and the Chiefs defense. The Vikings defense is going to be good this year, too. I look at these defenses, and I don't see anything for the Patriots. I think that their ceiling this year is 8 to 9 wins. I think the Patriots are going to take a huge step back. I don't think they get to 10 wins, and I'm not so certain that 9 wins gets you into the playoffs in the AFC.
1: All right. I mic drop, Brandon. I think, yeah, you know what? I'm thrown off right now because Gabe, it's 2-2. Charlotte and Atlanta.
0: No,
1: It's 2-2.
0: gotta cash out. Gotta cash out. Gotta cash out.
1: Gotta
0: Two
1: cash
0: two.
1: out.
0: That's crazy. All right.
1: Yeah.
0: Did it just end 2-2?
1: What's that?
0: Did it just end 2-2 right now?
1: I don't know. I don't know how this works. It's at the 90th minute plus something. Is that extra time?
0: I
1: Do we
0: mean,
1: have
0: yeah,
1: extra time? Stoppage
0: they're in
1: time.
0: extra time right now. Yeah, they're in extra time
1: Woo!
0: right now. Ooh. Ooh, hurts my soul, all that
1: There's no extra
0: positivity I
1: time
0: was
1: for the
0: giving.
1: New England Patriots this year. That's the
0: segue.
1: transition there. All right, we'll take a quick break. Maybe we'll do some more hot or cold. Maybe we'll talk about Aaron Rodgers reuniting with his family. Maybe we'll talk a little MLS. You got to stick around to find out. 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
1: It's always a fun thing to see family pictures on social media, Gabe. Love to see when you, post your crew and whatnot. We got to see a family back together that I haven't seen pictures of before. And I'm not trying to make light of this by any means. I do think it's really cool. Aaron Rodgers posted pictures on Instagram, I think, some platform. I don't know which one it was. But he with his parents, which, I mean, we all know Aaron Rodgers has been estranged from his family for quite some time now. That kind of came to light when his brother Jordan was on The Bachelor, The Bachelorette. And that's been a talking point, you know, around Aaron Rodgers for quite some time, but he posted pictures with his parents, and that's awesome to see. Like, I mean, you love a family coming back together.
2: Oh, for sure. I mean, family, you're right. Like I post my family. I family is extremely important. So Thanksgiving is my favorite holiday. And aww. I think that, you know, when you see something like this on a human level, which we've been talking about a lot, you know, during this show, why would you root against somebody for reconciling with their family and, you know, something that should be that for you, right? And your safe space, you learn in life as you get older, right? Like family is the, you know, people you can't get away from, right? You just can't. Can't, because mm-hmm. you're going to see him at funerals, you're going to go somewhere. And like the sooner you realize that, the better you can be at like opening up yourself to those kinds of relationships. You know what I mean? And it helps you out. And then in your personal relationships, because family, because you can't get away with them from them, you got to deal with the crazy sometimes. You got to deal with the BS sometimes. And Aaron Rodgers is no different, right? In that they have their family drama and, you know, who cares? Put it behind you. Y'all love each other anyway. You know, Kate, you have a child now, and you know, what I tell people that don't have kids is like, you really have no idea how much your parents love you until you have a kid.
1: Yeah, I know.
2: You could think, you could be listening to me right now tell you that, and you have no kids, and you'd be like, I know my mom loves me. Yeah. You think you know. But then when you have a kid and you love that kid so intensely, and then you're like, oh, damn. Now I know why my mom calls me all the time. Now I know why my mom wants me to call her when I land in a different city. Now I know why you start to understand it in a different way. And so to see Aaron Rodgers back with his family, you're just like, yeah, bro, those are the people that literally love you the most of anybody in this world. Like, they love you. Your poop has been in their hands. Your throw up has been in their mouth. Like, you, like, and it was cute to them. And your parents loved it. Right, Kate, you love it. Get a little poop on your hair. Yeah. Like, look at this little girl. Pooped on my head. That's crazy. Like that's what ends up happening, right? So I'm glad that they're back in tune with each other for sure.
1: That, I mean, Gabe, it is crazy how much when you become a parent and you have that little kid, how much you love them. And then you kind of realize, yes, like how much you were loved growing up. Oh, it's a wild thing. You're going to make me, cry. But yeah. And yeah, I've had a lot of poop in my hand over the last 3 months.
2: Yes.
1: First couple of poops, I literally just caught in my hand, no diaper. Like, it was a learning curve, Gabe. It was a learning curve. Yeah. So, and you know what? You just kind of wash the hands and you go about your day, and it's not a big deal at all because it's the cutest little poop you've ever seen. Yeah. That's what I
2: My brother just had a baby literally a month ago. And I tried to tell him before he had the baby, I said, look, it's the craziest thing in the world. I was like, you've never been pooped on in your life because that's just not something that happens. It's like, but it's going to happen and you're not going to be bothered by it. It's actually going to be cute. You're gonna be like, look at this little poop on my, this little girl with her little tushy. Look at your little tushy. It's just like what it is. But, you know, Aaron Rodgers pooped in his mom's hands too. And now, you know, they're back together. So do you think it's going to affect his play? You know? He is a feng shui guy. Connect with the world. And now that, you know, God or whatever higher being he believes in has put his family back in place. You saw him with his wife now. So he got his, you know, love life situated. Mm-hmm. He got his family life situated. He's getting back with his old coach. Like, there's a lot of things that are pointing in the right direction spiritually for Aaron Rodgers.
1: Yeah, I mean, I think that there's no harm. I don't think there's any negative to come from this in terms of his on the field play. Like, if you have everything sorted out in your life off the field, you typically are able to relax and play a little bit more free and focus on football, solely on football, when everything else outside of football is kind of lined up. And that, I mean, hasn't exactly been the case for Aaron Rodgers based on his family dynamics. Like, it hasn't sounded like it's been good off the field for him with his immediate family. And so now that you have that, you know, back together, reconciled, you're not having to worry or think about it, or, you know, that type of thing just kind of goes out the window. Plus, you get more support from your family. I mean, I don't know the ins and outs of it, but like, I'm sure his parents still wanted to support his career throughout, but like, now maybe they'll be at games or on the sidelines, or, you know, just different things like that, that makes the player more comfortable and allows him to focus solely on football. Then you add in the fact that Mike McCarthy is his head coach again, those two reuniting, and like, maybe it is kind of a rejuvenating year coming back for Aaron Rodgers, having some good stuff happen in the offseason, having a new coach that he's familiar and maybe excited to play with. So I certainly think that those are only good things for Aaron Rodgers, and there isn't too many negatives that come from him.
2: No, and you know, he'll still have that chip on his shoulder because he's Aaron Rodgers and he's smug, regardless if he's being hugged by his mom or not. And so, you know, and you talk about, you know, believability. There's few people that believe in themselves more than, you know, than Aaron Rodgers, and what's being proven in real time by coming back to play in the league, you know, in your mid 40s, right? How old is he now? Mm-hmm.
1: 43. I was going to say 43. Aaron Rodgers.
2: When did he turn 42?
1: He'll be 43 in December.
2: Okay, right. So it'll be 43 this season, right? So, I mean, this will be it. This will be the last year. This will be the last year, you know, because, you know, as a male, right, who's past his early 30s, you learned that, you know, when you're 20, 21, 22, you're like, oh, this doesn't feel too different from when I was a teenager, right? And then you get 23, mm-hmm. 24, and you're like, oh, damn, this is way different. And then the same thing in your 30s, you know, you're 30, 31, 32, and you're like, oh, okay, yeah, this didn't feel, people have been tripping. 30 ain't bad. And then all of a sudden you get 32. So I say that to say, Aaron Rodgers, this is like his last window of like youth, because those first three always make you feel like you're young, but then you hit a brick wall. You hit a brick wall.
1: Moves on from there.
2: Imagine what that'd be like. Right over there.
1: Yeah.
2: So,
1: Steelers. It'll be just fine. Steelers win total this year, Gabe. We're looking at. Well, it's 7.5. The over is heavily juiced, but if you go to 8.5, then it's on the under's -140. So you can either take over 7.5 at -150. Or under 8.5 at -140.
2: I'm paying the juice. Or you talked about this earlier. I'm the juice man.
1: Yeah, you are the juice man. You pay -150.
2: Juice man, baby.
1: Or I mean, nine wins is +115. Like it's
2: No.
1: Here, we're not doing that.
2: This is why. Let's for easy numbers. Let's call it the hundreds, right? So you bet the 140, right? To win your 100.
1: Yeah.
2: Because you know they're going to win 8.
1: Yeah.
2: You don't know they're going to win 10. You're hoping they win 10. You're hoping they win 9. But you know they're going to win 8. Mike Holmgren, Aaron Rodgers, Kumbaya with the fam, you know they're in at 8. So you pay the juice so you can get the 100 bucks. Instead of you're looking for +115, what would you say? Over 9.5 is +15? 115 or 8.5?
1: Over 8.5. So for 9 wins, right. +115.
2: Right. So you're looking for some free extra points, but for what? I want the 100 bucks. Yeah. I want the 100 bucks. I don't care about pay the juice. I'm the juice man. Pay the juice. Squeeze it. Pay it and squeeze it so you can eat. Because what happens is you check the little +114, it's tantalizing. +117, tantalizing.
1: That's what they want you to take.
2: It's risky.
1: Yeah. The one, yeah, you're right. No, I'm with you. I'm okay with paying the juice there.
2: If I told you right now, I said, Kate, do you think the Steelers will win 8 games this year?
1: Yes.
2: Okay, right there, right? Pay the juice, right? Because like, if you're that definitive and saying like, yeah, I think I could find 10 reasons why they'll win 8 games. If you feel that way, pay the juice. Because you're going to get paid. You see what I'm saying? You're going to get paid, especially if you believe so strongly in that.
1: Yeah, it doesn't.
2: Now, if Steelers are going to win 9 games, you'll be like, maybe. That's what I'm saying. See? Don't pay but it's plus 115. No. Go back one, pay the juice, and get the $100. See?
1: Well, because how many wins do you think the Steelers need to make the playoffs this upcoming season?
2: Man, they're definitely, in the AFC, you're going to need. You're going to need 10. At AFC, you're going to need 10 wins. Yeah, AFC 10 wins.
1: Because that's Steelers to make the playoffs is plus 180. Not make it, minus 220. So it's telling you they're not making the playoffs, according to the odds. And that leaves you 9 wins, 8 wins. You're barely,
2: that's both sound right like there. Both sound like money if you pay the juice.
1: That's true. All right, we'll take a quick break. We'll wrap things up on the other side. This is BetMGM Tonight. He's Gabe Ramirez. I'm Kate Constable. We'll be right back on Westwood One Sports.
0: MLB is heating up. Time to find out who's for real and who will shape their lineup to be October contenders. Trade deadline is less than 2 weeks away. 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
1: Update you on some Major League Baseball scores before we get out of here. The Rays beat the Blue Jays 4-2. The Braves topped the Padres 7-6. Yankees beat the Pirates in the second game of their doubleheader today. Dodgers beat the Phillies 9-5. Let's see, where else? Diamondbacks crushed the A's 15 runs for the D-backs. Brewers beat the Mets 4-3. And the Red Sox, their streak ended at 15. They won earlier today, beating the Orioles in game one of the doubleheader, and then lost the second game 5-1. Right now, bottom of the ninth, the White Sox are in at the Rangers. So 4-2 White Sox, bottom of the ninth right now. And the Cubs lost 5-1 to the Tigers. Brandon and Lee both hit. Monty's alive in the ninth, with one more at bat for Langford in our streaking. And Gabe, you and I, we did not come through for the squad tonight. Our guys
2: should win. Xander Bogaerts. And I just, you know, sometimes you outthink yourself. And that's usually what happens when my account goes down, down, down, like Jason Derulo. And it's because I'm overthinking myself. And that's what happened. I tried to go with OBP instead of who I thought would get a hit, which was Xander Bogaerts. And it cost me. Should have faded myself. It happens four times out of every 10 where I should have faded myself.
1: I mean, there are all those times that, yes, you know, you place a bet and then you kind of realize, oh, nope, should have gone the other way. Yeah. And we've had, I mean, the last two nights on the show with streaking, four of the five have gotten hit. So we've had a pretty good run this week so far. We just need Monty to come through with Langford here. Brandon said in our chat, I mean, if Langford had a walk-off, that would be kind of sweet too. A nice way to get it. Soccer, because we've talked some soccer throughout, Gabe. Orlando, you said they're a team that, you know, doesn't have the best record, but they were plus 320 to win. It's very early on. We're only 9 minutes in, but they are up 1-0 on San Jose right now. So that one's got to be feeling kind of nice.
2: Yeah, they just had a beautiful header off of a set piece from a corner kick. And, you know, you get a different level of motivation, right? You got a guy that was playing in League One for France, you know, same same league as PSG, which is one of the top, you know, the Yankees of the French league. And, you know, when you bring somebody like Bates, everybody else is play. And so, like, you know, again, if you want to right now, if you placed money earlier today, cash out. Take your little money and run. Take your little money and run. Cash outs are nice when you're up 1-0, you know?
1: So you were watching the Chicago Fire game earlier, and I'm now seeing the video of the first of the goal that the goalie just totally whiffed on. Like, they kick it back, the defense kicks it back to him, and it just, and all of the comments and memes on Twitter right now are amazing. Like, this one I'm looking at right now, is it says, "This is the league Lionel Messi dominates in." And another one was like, this is our version of the World Cup or something. And it's that type of play. And it's you can't be allowing goals like that. And that was really rough.
2: That was a tough one. That's a tough one.
1: World Cup, you know, to MLS, different kind of electricity. That was a good tweet.
2: I mean, you know, they're going to, MLS is a growing league. That's all I'll say. That's where I'll leave that.
1: Yeah. Yeah, I mean, but yeah, you do have some, you have big time players coming over. So it is growing, and it's only been around for how many years now?
2: 30 or so, 40.
1: 30. Okay, so quite some time. All right. Goes.
2: Yeah, but you're talking about, but 30 years ago, American soccer was much different, right? Where the quality that they have now, which was showcased to a certain degree in the World Cup, you know, that United States has gotten better as a country. And, you know, that'll continue. And I think they'll be fine. But MLS, like I said, it's a fun league. So we'll see.
1: And with that, we just got word, no hit for Monty. Langford did not get a hit. The White Sox, they win the series. That's their third straight series win. The Guardians lost. So Gabe, the White Sox, they are back in first place in the division right now. That division, I mean, I guess just with those two teams. They're going. It feels like they're going back and forth every day.
2: Yeah, it'll be that way till the end of the season. I feel like every time the White Sox are in, you know, a pennant race, it's always coming down to the Twins and the Guardians and the series that happened in the last couple of weeks of the season. But, you know, the White Sox, you know, I think most people can say it, they will be playing some, you know, postseason baseball, which is really cool to think about. And, you know, you just continue to build confidence in a division. And if you can. If you walk away with division crown, like, Jesus, I might go get a t-shirt. That'd be crazy. Shout out Will Venable. Shout out Will Venable. All right, there you go. As we're ending the show. Will Venable, shout out. Steve Stone, one of the greatest announcers ever, said that he would be one of the better managers in this league. I couldn't believe it. And here we are, Will Venable pulling the right string in the White Sox in first place. Love it.
1: White Sox are only 5.5 games back of the number one spot, the top spot in the AL as a whole. I mean, that's crazy as well. Certainly did not see that coming for a White Sox team that the last two seasons didn't win many games 2 years ago. I mean, that was absolutely brutal. So baseball in Chicago has actually been pretty fun this summer on both the North and the South side. I got to get to a South side game this year and get one of those campfire milkshakes. I had one a couple of years ago at the game, but the food at the set that the Sox Stadium is so good. Like the Polish dog with the onions, the caramelized onion, like that's phenomenal. So yeah, I got to get over there.
2: Oh yeah. Can't go wrong. White Sox, I got the good food. Got to get over there.
1: Yep. All right. That's going to do it for us here on BetMGM tonight. Thank you to Lee, Monty, Brandon, everyone behind the scenes helping us out here. Gabe Ramirez, fun to be with you again, Gabe. Always great hosting with you. I am Kate Constable. We'll be back tomorrow night. This has been BetMGM tonight on Westwood One Sports.
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back in the saddle, fresh off the staycation is what I'm officially categorizing it as. And I didn't do anything. Stayed in, got a bunch of rest, watched some WNBA. I even dabbled in a little bit of Major League Baseball. We got a lot to get to here on a Wednesday night edition of Westwood One Sports Night. Youngest in charge, Linnell Willingham, back in the saddle. I will get you up to 3 a.m. Eastern time. So much to get to. We will start in the association, though, where each and every day that goes by, first and foremost, can I just say it right away? LeBron James. LeBron James. LeBron James. LeBron James. I'm going to get it out as much as I can tonight because the co-host of Westwood One Sports Night has made it his priority to not mention it on Thursdays and Fridays. So I'm going to get it out as much as I can tonight. We do have, I don't know if update is too strong of a word, but we got an update when it comes to the LeBron James sweepstakes. A sweepstakes that is extra sweet. A sweepstakes that is going to end in a team being a NBA title favorite going into 2026. And for the first time in LeBron James's career, money is not the number one deciding factor. Money is not the end-all be-all when it comes to where LeGoat James is going to be playing basketball coming up in the year 2026. We got a very, very interesting nugget earlier this afternoon. LeBron James division, kinda. Why do I say that? We now have the official date as well as the official dollar figure that Anthony Davis could re-sign for, excuse me, with the Washington Wizards. And you all know, if you've been listening to this program over the past several weeks, I have been steadfast in my belief that the Washington Wizards are not being taken seriously enough as a legitimate LeBron James suitor. What we found out today, two things. One, the dollar figure initially reported, talking about Anthony Davis and his extension with the Wizards, initially reported to be worth up to 4 years and $275 million. We found out today is that extension could be worth as much as $281 million. And according to a couple of different sources, on August the 6th, which is exactly, 15 days from now, right? 15 days from now, the Wizards plan on holding extension talks with Anthony Davis. The report is, and this is coming from Kevin O'Connor of Yahoo Sports. The report is Anthony Davis is going to ask for the full max from the Wizards, but as far as potential trade suitors, right? Golden State, who's been mentioned several different times, Cleveland, who's all of a sudden popped up here. Those teams, he would sign for less than the four-year max with. So that's something to keep in mind here. What have I constantly said throughout this entire process when it comes to LeBron James? Once it was first reported that he wanted AD to get to Golden State, I felt immediately at that time, hey, the Wizards are officially in on this. And now that we know that the Wizards are open to having max contract extension talks with Anthony Davis, I think it strengthens my belief that LeBron James potentially may be coming to the nation's capital to throw gasoline on that fire. We have the reporting today of Kevin O'Connor, senior NBA analyst for YahooSports.com, who is reporting that some sources believe LeBron is slow playing his destination to see if any of his suitors can find a way to land either Anthony Davis or Kyrie Irving, which is the other fascinating piece about this. What O'Connor's continued to report, what several others around the association have reported,
is that the only problem with that is that Kyrie Irving and Anthony Davis are not available. The Wizards have been adamant in their desire to keep Anthony Davis around long term. And then the Dallas Mavericks, who have newly, you know, minted coach Dusty May by way of the University of Michigan, he described Kyrie Irving working out as watching Picasso paint. So clearly that guy in that organization, talking about the Dallas Mavericks, clearly in on the pairing of 33-year-old Kyrie Irving and Cooper Flagg, who showed flashes of being a superstar during his rookie campaign last year. But the bigger picture piece is this, right? And this isn't me trying to dunk on LeBron at all. Y'all know how I feel about LeBron James. For the first time in a while, LeBron doesn't have total control. For the first time in a while, LeBron is not in total control of this situation. You think about his previous two free agent stops. When he went to Miami, he knew that, hey, I was going to play with Chris Bosh and Dwayne Wade was going to re-sign to this basketball team. When he went to Cleveland, right? It was the Kyrie Irving move, getting him back. And then it was flipping the then number one overall pick to get Kevin Love. So, and then when he went to the Lakers, knew that year one was kind of like a gap year. And then he knew Anthony Davis or something big was coming that very next summer. This time around, when LeBron James is choosing his destination, it seems like, this is kind of why things are kind of taking a little bit longer here. He's not in control of any moves prior to him signing there. He is going to have to sign with a team and accept their roster for what it is. Why is that important? Why is that important to LeBron James? Whether he is willing to admit it or not, whether he's willing to flat out say it, I think LeBron James, clearly, based off of the reporting, based off of what's now most important to him in terms of his next destination, it's not a secret. He is in hot pursuit of championships 5 and 6, meaning in the back of his mind, the legacy of Michael Jordan and surpassing that, whether he's going to be direct and say it or not, that is very much in the front of his mind when it comes to his next destination. LeBron James, whether it's fair or not, whether it's realistic or not, LeBron James, I think in his heart of hearts, believes that he can catch Michael Jordan from the ring perspective. LeBron's got 4 NBA championships. If he was to tie Michael Jordan and secure his fifth and sixth NBA championship, I think in LeBron James's mind, the legacy conversation switches up a little bit. But here's the reality and what we found out for damn sure today. We got more confirmation that LeBron James may potentially be a member of the Washington Wizards. Kevin O'Connor reporting that the reason, according to several different sources, the reason that LeBron is slow playing this decision is he wants to see if any of these potential suitors could land either Anthony Davis or Kyrie Irving. Let's look at it for what it is. The Wizards have told you they're not trading AD. We don't know if Kyrie Irving is available in terms of Dallas and whether or not they want to move on from him. The easiest way for LeBron James to fulfill what seems to be, or to check off rather, what seems to be a pretty big box, the easiest way is to come sign with the Washington Wizards. You want to play with Anthony Davis, right? The easiest way to play for him isn't having the Golden State Warriors move heaven and earth to acquire him. It's signing with the Washington Wizards straight up as a unrestricted free agent. And I want to give some credit where credit is due. There's a young brother. I don't know where he's located. I don't even know exactly how old he is. His name is Chase Coburn. The young man was at Fanatics Fest out in New York.
got the chance to catch up with AD. And for the first time, we heard Anthony Davis say, hey, I am kind of in conversations with LeBron about coming to D.C. Before this past weekend at Fanatics Fest, that was not a thing. It wasn't. We had never heard it on the record. Anthony Davis himself came out and said it. Hey, I've had some conversations. Like I've said over the past week and a half, man, I probably sound like a broken record. If the Wizards give Anthony Davis that four-year, $281 million max without securing the services of LeBron James, it would be a major black eye for the organization. And it'd be one of the most head-scratching extensions in recent memory when you consider the track record of Anthony Davis. Is it going to happen? I think so. I do. And I'm not afraid to go where a lot of Wizards fans are, where a lot of other people across the country are afraid to go. I live this 24 hours a day, 7 days a week. I can't fake it. I am a real deal Wizards fan. So I know to a lot of our national audience out there on our over 200 plus affiliates, they're probably thinking, oh, great. The delusional guy's back. The guy with the pipe dream is back in the chair. You can call it a pipe dream all you want. The reality is every passing day that LeBron James is yet to make a decision, the likelihood of him going to Washington or a suitor that's not listed right now increases. It's the reality of the situation, guys. But I do think it's fascinating that LeBron wants to play with Kyrie or Anthony Davis. Rich Paul on the Mind the Game podcast. I think I may have cited the podcast inaccurately. The podcast that they have on Netflix, Max Kellerman, Rich Paul. Good podcast. So good that I don't know the damn name of it. He said on that podcast, though. He said on that podcast, in terms of LeBron James and the decision he's ultimately going to make, man, it's about more than the dollars this time around. That's not the number one thing. And I feel like there's going to be a surprise team here. He also called Kyrie Irving LeBron's dream teammate and the best teammate he's ever had, the best sidekick, the best partner he's ever had. So I understand, you know, LeBron's desire to get back with Kyrie. I get it. But as we're going to find out here, as we roll throughout this program, I hope the priorities of LeBron James isn't messed up. What do I mean by that? I hope he's not prioritizing playing with Kyrie Irving or Anthony Davis. I hope that's not LeBron's number one priority here. I hope his number one priority is winning. I hope his number one priority in the back of his mind, like I continue to say, whether he's going to admit it publicly or not. I hope it's in the back of his mind is what the narrative changes to if he secures NBA championships number 5 and 6. I hope that's what's driving this free agent decision. I hope that is what is keeping LeBron James up at night. I really do. I hope there are no weird ulterior motives that we don't know about that are business related. I hope this is all about ball. The hell with business at this point. You are a business, LeBron. You're one of the most successful athletes off the floor of all time. Let's do and strive for what folks say you can't accomplish. You've reached the top of every mountain in the NBA. You've been all defense.

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1: It's important. Some people are saying they're tired of the LeBron James news cycle. Let me tell you what's happening here in real time. We are microdosing on LeBron James in real time here. We're getting it in small increments, getting testers. Each and every day, there's something new that comes out. I love the way that they're handling it. I think it's the smart play. And I genuinely think LeBron James is exhausting all options. I 1,000% believe the report that came from Kevin O'Connor of YahooSports.com. He is reporting that he's been told by several sources that they believe their opinion on this whole LeBron James matter and why it's taken so long is LeBron is trying to see if any of his realistic suitors, he's trying to see if any of those franchises, could any of them acquire Kyrie Irving or Anthony Davis? If they could do that, whether it's Cleveland getting Kyrie, whether it's Golden State getting Anthony Davis, it would be the potential tipping point in terms of him making a decision for the 2026 season. In exactly 1 hour, I am going to tell you, I've given you the Wizards as the dark horse, right? That's my official dark horse. And my heart is taking me there. Y'all know that. My heart and logic, right? Y'all know I'm a big Wizards fan. I'd love to see it. But as I've explained over the past several weeks, there's logic behind, you know, the potential of LeBron to D.C. Now that we know Kyrie Irving is in the fold, there's another dark horse destination that hasn't been mentioned. In exactly 1 hour, I will give you that. We appreciate you locking in however you choose to do so. 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The live stream is there for you 5 nights a week. 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We'll get back to the hardwood coming up momentarily. College football and their media days continue. Day 3 of SEC Media Day was underway earlier today. There's one clear winner. Yeah, I know how I feel about Kurt Cignetti. I told you all, I fall asleep at times to the sound of Kurt Cignetti's voice. There's a new coach that has captured my heart, and he resides in the SEC. I'll tell you who that is next here on Westwood One Sports Night. 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

0: We get you up to 3 a.m. Eastern time. So much to chew on. 49 days away, ladies and gentlemen, from night one of the National Football League season. Kicks off on Sunday Night Football. We'll have you covered. Excuse me. With Sunday Night Football's presentation. But we'll have you covered right here on Westwood One Sports. Super duper excited for that. We'll get into the National Football League coming up in the 12 o'clock hour on the East Coast. We're going to keep things on the gridiron, though. I teased it going to break. Yeah, I know how I feel about Kurt Cignetti. He is somebody to me. I have like a Mount Rushmore of like sports athletic figures that I want to meet, right? Kurt Cignetti is definitely on that list. There may be a new big head on my Mount Rushmore. And his name is Pete Golding, the new head coach for Ole Miss. To me, is a guy that's got plenty of juice, guy that's got plenty of swagger. And it feels like throughout these SEC media days, every time he opens his mouth, he has me ready to run through a damn wall. This guy gets it. And the combination of him and Trinidad Chambliss, I'm intrigued. I know how I feel about Trinidad. I think he is, without a shadow of a doubt, the best quarterback within the landscape of the SEC. And I think Ole Miss is kind of the sleeping giant of the conference. The team that I think has a chance to punch their ticket to the college football playoff that no one's really talking about. Everyone's kind of writing them off within the landscape of the SEC, it feels like, to me at least. But obviously, if you're Pete Golding, you know, you hope to either replicate the success of last year or take it a step further. Obviously, it was a very unique end to the season with the way that they lost in the CFP and then the tumultuous exit of one Lane Kiffin. Pete Golden today, the soundbite that's got America buzzing. Golden talked about his relationship with Lane Kiffin.
1: Look, you know, I get this everywhere we go. So we're on our caravan tour right now with Ole Miss. So we go every Tuesday and Thursday and take a couple players and go around the country. So we go Q&A with everybody. So it's everybody's tell me how you really feel about them. You know, they're like this intimate, you know, environment. But Lane and I are good. Like so, you know, I did not know Coach Kiffin prior to taking the Ole Miss job. I think everybody just assumes Alabama. I wasn't at Alabama when Coach Kiffin was, you know. So I didn't come to Ole Miss because of Coach Kiffin. I came to Ole Miss to be at Ole Miss to raise three kids. So, you know, our relationship really grew in those 3.5 years, and he did a lot for me, and I was very, very appreciative of how he treated me and my family and learned a lot from him. So I have no ill will towards Coach Kiffin. He texts me on a regular basis, and there's certain things that we'll talk about, and there are certain things that we don't talk about. He's very competitive, just like I'm very competitive.
0: I love it. Honesty from Coach Golden. Honestly. And I think when it comes to the landscape of college football and why I love Kurt Cignetti so much and really why that Indiana team was so damn good last year. One, thought they did a brilliant job maneuvering the transfer portal, clearly. And then two, when you have I don't even want to call him a no-nonsense coach. I just think, and this is how I was during my mediocre playing career in high school and college. I wanted a coach, and I'm like this in my professional life, too, as far as my bosses. I want to know exactly where the hell I stand when it comes to work, when it comes to my positioning within the program. I don't want there to be any guessing that has to go on. And based off of the way that Kurt Cignetti ran that Indiana program last year, there was no guessing. The last couple of years, there was no guessing. He set a standard from day one, and it was up to the guys to either fall in line or go play for another institution. That's the type of personality that I think Coach Golding is. And you talk about honesty, you talk about transparency. Showed it to you there with him talking about his relationship with Coach Kiffin. He also gave a quote to David Hale of ESPN. He kind of gave some insight into what he said to Trinidad Chambliss, how he convinced Chambliss not to enter the transfer portal. He said, quote, I said, Google Lane Kiffin. The dude that they would have built a statue of out here 3 days ago, Google his name right now. They wouldn't piss on him if he was on fire. And they're going to do the same thing to you if you decide to leave Ole Miss. First of all, hell of a quote. First and foremost, just to get across what he was trying to say. You know how much you have to hate someone to watch them literally burning and you wouldn't even take a whiz on them to help them out? That's the type of hate. That's the type of hate that exists within college football. That's the type of hate that exists within the landscape of the SEC. But when it comes to this conference as a whole, I believe that the national championship drought continues. I do. I think the national championship drought for the SEC continues in 2026. There are so many teams outside of the conference that I think have a real shot at this thing. And based off of the odds that you see via our friends at the DraftKings Sportsbook, based off the odds that you see, the SEC has got, according to DraftKings, three teams that really have a legitimate shot. Two teams, if we're being frank. That's Texas at plus 750 and Georgia at plus 850. Bulldog fans out there, and I know we got nationwide reach here on our over 200-plus affiliates as well as on YouTube. Bulldog country, please listen up. And during this college football season, this is what you'll learn about me. I don't have an official dog in the fight. I guess I'll have to by the time week zero comes around, because this is a prediction-based industry, but I don't have any dogs in the fight. I call real and fake. And going into 2026, and I even felt this way last year, watching them throughout the college football playoff. Kirby Smart and the Bulldogs don't have an offense good enough to win a national championship. They simply don't. They're great on both sides of the line of scrimmage. We know what they keep on the defensive side, but the reality is they were lucky to get as far as they got last year. That offense is like watching paint dry. It is unimaginative. For as great as Kirby is on the defensive side of the football as a tactician, whatever the hell they're cooking up offensively with this horizontal passing game that they love to run, it's garbage. Of all of the teams that qualified last year for the college football playoff, that Georgia offense was the ugliest, without a shadow of a doubt. And when you look at what they did in the portal and you look at what they have returning, how do you feel any better? What's the difference between this year's Georgia team and last year's Georgia team? Because as you saw in the CFP, you can't bring a damn pea shooter to an AR-15 shootout. And that's what happened when you ran into Trinidad Chambliss and company. A group that's got real weapons on that side of the football. A group that can score 30 on any given evening. Vegas loves Georgia. They've built a reputation. They've earned preseason accolades. They've earned it. But look at the way that they've went out in the last two college football playoffs, guys. Not enough offense. Bottom line. It's the reality of it. Not enough offense. So that's one of America's sweethearts when it comes to the SEC, is the Georgia Bulldogs. The other team that America loves is a team that I love as well. It is Texas. I think Texas, you want to talk about teams that really went into the portal and kicked ass, bringing in Raleigh Brown, bringing in Hollywood Smothers. They got some dudes, man. Cam Coleman, obviously. We can do a whole 4 hours on Texas and the SEC, but let's be very frank about what's going to make or break 2026 for the Longhorns. I'm not giving away state secrets. I'm telling it to you how a TI is, keeping it 8 more than 92. What was the talk last year with Texas? And what's the talk going into this summer? Arch Manning and his finish last year. Oh, Archie, he was so good at the end of last year. Well, guess what? With the schedule that the Longhorns have this year, Do that garbage you did last year if you want. Start off slow if you want. Don't play well until Halloween if you want, Arch Manning. And you may get benched next year. Got to win if you're Coach Sark at Texas. Too much talent. Too much money on this roster. They've got to have the quarterback be the glue and bring it all together. The other big question mark is this. Because there were some gambles made by the Longhorns. The decision to bring in Coach Muschamp. How will that end up paying off? It's a group that lost some NFL talent, but we know how it is out of Longhorn country. They replenish. They've always got their cup empty and ready to go, first in line at the water cooler. They're going to find talent. The question is, though, for the Longhorns, at the quarterback position, can Arch Manning be the guy that brings it all together? And if you really want to get nitpicky with that group, the offensive line's got some question marks as well in terms of what they could be for 2026. The big dark horse, though, as I said to start the segment here, the dark horse team to where if a couple of things go their way, they could be right back where they were a year ago. I look at Ole Miss, man. I do. You bring back Trinidad Chambliss. You bring back Kawan Lacy. You've got dudes, man. You do. And they're another team that got busy within the landscape of the portal. But I believe Trinidad Chambliss ultimately is going to be the most impactful player in the SEC during 2026. It's why I give them, talking about Ole Miss, a legit shot as a dark horse. I don't know if I'm going to go with one team for the season. I said this a moment ago, too. I don't know if there's one team that I'm going to root for throughout the course of the 2026 season. But there are a couple that I look at and go, yeah, I could see them getting all the way. I feel like Vegas feels the exact same way in terms of the odds. I love Oregon. I love Ohio State. I love Miami. I love Indiana. Yeah, I love the Hoosiers still. I know some people out there saying, what do you mean you like Indiana? What are the Hoosiers going to be? It's another group that I think, hey, depending on what Josh Hoover could be, I know what they've got up front on the offensive line. I know what they got up front on the defensive line. And I know what they brought in by way of the portal. They're another team that I look at and go, yeah, 2026 could be their year. Going into last college football season, did we all feel like it was Ohio State or bust? Was that kind of the conversation around the landscape of college football? This year, maybe I'm out of touch. Hit me up, 310-840-4910, if you think any differently. I don't know if there is a clear-cut national title favorite. I think there's more parity this year in college football than there's been in a long time. And you saw it last year with Indiana. That's true. Indiana came out of nowhere. The big question is, who's going to be this year's Indiana? I named you 8 or 9 teams. All of them, though, I think most college football fans feel like, yeah, those teams have a legitimate shot. Who's going to be this year's Indiana? Maybe it's Ole Miss. 310-840-4910 is the number. A lot more to get to here on West Woodbourne Sports Tonight. Coming up in exactly 22 minutes, an update on the LeBron James sweepstake and a Western Conference dark horse that I'm eager to share with you all. We'll do that coming up in about 22 minutes, top of the midnight hour on the East Coast as we get you up to 3 a.m. When we come back, though, are the Pelicans even trying? And then we got big numbers in from the World Cup. That is next here on Westwood One Sports Night. 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
4: Ellie here is getting the sleeve she's always dreamed of. 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Ooh, check out my tat. 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

0: Yes, indeedy. Locked back in with you, fresh off the vacation. 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Just search Westwood One Sports Night on YouTube. You can hit us up and keep the convo going on X as well. It is at NELL_BTP. I want to get to some crazy-ass World Cup numbers here in a second because, I'll be honest, now that it's over, let's categorize the World Cup for what it is. One of the best sports distractions in American sports history. I'm telling you. You all can pretend all that you want. And after I read these numbers, it's going to make me look like an absolute jackass. But you all can pretend all that you want, that you really care about football and soccer. Great. No, you don't. No, you don't. No, you don't. Well, the World Cup exposed. But the World Cup exposed is that you all are a front-running soccer country. That's what it exposed. It also exposed that these major pro soccer leagues out there across the world, they need to do a better job increasing the visibility of the sport. We'll get to the numbers here in a second. I read this earlier, and when I read it, I had to look twice. First and foremost, NBA Central, we all know this NBA account. They're like an aggregator account, but they're the OG NBA aggregator account. So they got some respect in the game. You know what I'm saying? First and foremost, this picture that they use of Joe Dumars' ass is the most unflattering photo you could ever choose of an executive. If I was Joe Dumars, I would sue. The pose that he's holding screams like, hold the hell on. Because the caption above it points out probably one of the biggest basketball blunders in the NBA this offseason. That's gone totally under the radar. The Pelicans last year were 26-56. They couldn't make their own first round pick because they dealt it away the year prior to the Hawks to get Derek Queen. It's no offense to DQ. He a terp. No, we got a strong base in the DMV right now. Relax. But the reality is, after doing what they did last year, after being one of the bottom feeders of the Western Conference, going 26-56, they followed it up with one of the most uneventful offseasons in recent memory. They didn't make a trade. They didn't sign a free agent. 14 of the 15 players that played last year are returning for the New Orleans Pelicans. So no matter how bad, and this was a segment that was made specifically for some suffering NFL franchises and suffering NBA franchises as well. If you're a Jets fan, if you're a Browns fan, if you're a Kings fan, if you're a Bulls fan, if you thought your organization didn't give a rat's ass, if you thought your team was just mailing it in, look at the Pelicans. Could you imagine being a Pelicans fan? The attendance at the Smoothie King Center, despite what Jordan Poole's lying ass would try to tell you, was piss poor last year. And it's going to be piss poor again this year. They're doing this expansion right now in the NBA. It's coming. We're going to get Seattle. We're going to get Vegas. Why don't we just get one now and send the Pelicans off somewhere? Downright trifling, the lack of activity from Joe Dumars and company this offseason. If you're a Pelicans fan out there, God bless you. I would say your football team gives you something to root for, but they don't either. Sorry. I'm sorry to the city of New Orleans. On to the World Cup, because I thought these numbers were staggering. And you all deserve a pat on the back. And when I say you all, I mean the callers of this show, the rabid sports fans out there across the country. I was totally shocked by this. I said it leading. I remember the day before, 2 days before, I guess, the World Cup started. Full transparency. I didn't even know the thing was happening. Now that I didn't know it was happening, I didn't know it was happening in 2 days. I was very much asleep at the wheel in terms of the significance that it had. But after watching the United States men's national team and their opening round match, it became very clear just how important this tournament was, not just to soccer fans, but to the United States, period, as a country. The TV numbers, though, they're officially in. The World Cup numbers on Fox are staggering. I highlighted some of my favorite ones that I wanted to give to you because there are 10 ridiculous ones here, but I want to give some context to some of these here. So the total number, of minutes watched on Fox, on FS1, and on Tubi, 124.5 billion minutes were watched of soccer. To put that number into context, the entire 2025 Fox NFL regular season totaled 113.2 billion minutes, meaning the World Cup outdrew the entire NFL on Fox slate, guys. You know how ridiculous that is? Think about how short the World Cup was. It kicked the NFL's ass, in theory. Something that I didn't think was possible. If I was to come up here on this platform that I have and tell you all that, hey, I think more people are going to watch the World Cup longer than people watch the NFL on Fox, you would try and have me fired. What does this mean? And I chose that number for a specific reason. What does this mean? It's what I started off the show with. Or talked about, or start off the segment with, rather. Clearly there is an appetite for soccer in this country. There is. Someone's missing the boat. I don't know who's responsible for it. The number one most watched soccer league in the world, I believe, is the Premier League. If I'm not mistaken, right? It's the Premier League. Where's the visibility of it? Why isn't the Premier League doing numbers on whatever platform they're on? Because clearly, right, based off of these numbers, not only is there an appetite for it. What did Denzel Washington say? That brother's starving. They're starving for it. I'm not. You know what I'm saying? I'll take the NFL on Fox all day long, 7 days out the week, twice on Sundays. But there is a sector of you out there, and I guess sector is kind of underscoring it here. There is a lump sum of you out there who were geeked up about the World Cup and probably deep down in your heart of hearts wish that you got to consume more soccer. Question is, what are the sports leagues, or what is the Premier League in particular, going to do to make that happen? Most importantly, what are our local television stations going to do? And when I say local, I don't mean local. I mean our national television stations, your Foxes, your NBCs, etc. There's a bag to be made, people. The big question is, who is going to ultimately secure it? That is the question. A lot more to get to here on Westwood One Sports Tonight. Youngest in charge, Janelle Willingham, back in the saddle, fresh off of the staycation. I'm fresh. I'm re-energized. I'm ready to rock. 49 days away from the start of the NFL season, I'll give you my top 6 NFL storylines heading into training camp coming up in exactly 1 hour. When we come back, though, we started off the show with this. We got to get right back to it, man. We have an update in the LeBron James sweepstakes. There is a dark horse suitor that has emerged in the Western Conference. I'll tell you who next.
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You can check us out on one of our over 200-plus affiliates out there, on the AM-FM dial as well, as SiriusXM Channel 375. 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Just search Westwood One Sports Night. You can also keep the conversation going with me as well at NELL_BTP. We have a lot more to get to. We open up the show with something that was near and dear to my heart. Full disclaimer. My guy Josh Graham, hanging off Kakalaki. Hear him on Thursdays, Fridays, Saturdays, and Sundays here on Westwood One Sports. On his program, he has made the decision that LeBron James' name won't be mentioned. That is not what will be happening on this program. As a matter of fact, I actually may incentivize folks. If as much LeBron James chatter and banter as we can get, I may start incentivizing people for it. But no, the reality is we did get an update tonight in the LeBron James sweepstakes, and it came from Kevin O'Connor, formerly of The Ringer, now of YahooSports.com. And the headline on the article reads, "Sources believe LeBron James is slow playing his decision to see if any of his suitors can find a way to land either Anthony Davis or LeBron James." We talked about the Anthony Davis piece of this before this report even came out and earlier throughout the show, right? The Wizards hold all of the cards when it comes to the Anthony Davis piece. On August the 6th, I believe it is. Yeah, August the 6th. Anthony Davis is extension eligible. He can sign with the Wizards a four-year, $281 million max. If the Wizards do that, without having LeBron James' services secured to be a black eye for the organization, I don't see it happening. I also don't see them trading LeBron James either. I don't. The one thing that I've continued to see, the one thing that I continue to think about when it comes to the reporting that we got earlier today from Kevin O'Connor, I think if you're LeBron James, man, I get that you love Kyrie. I get that you love Anthony Davis. You shouldn't be prioritizing playing with your buddies. LeBron should be prioritizing winning. And I hope that in the back of his mind he is. I hope that that at the end of the day is what is, you know, priority number one. And AD and Kyrie are just kind of byproducts of that, right? The Wizards, to me, whether you all want to believe it or not, are one of the dark horse destinations for LeBron. Another dark horse organization for LeBron James is the Houston Rockets. Why are the Houston Rockets a dark horse destination potentially for LeBron? Because they have the assets to go get Kyrie Irving from the Dallas Mavericks. So what does the reporting say? The reporting says LeBron's taking long on this decision because he's trying to give potential suitors the option to acquire Anthony Davis, who is very unavailable for trade, according to Will Dawkins, the GM of the Wizards, or Kyrie Irving, both teammates that he won championships with. I understand the logic if you're LeBron James. I get it. You want to rock with a dude that you know you could trust. AD's not available, though. Kyrie Irving, we don't know if he's available or not. I think he's available for the right price. I firmly believe that. For sure. Now, this is where the Rockets are actually very interesting as a potential suitor. Think about what Kyrie Irving is and where you are organizationally if you're the Dallas Mavericks. I know there are some folks in Dallas that are optimistic about what Kyrie and Cooper Flagg could be long-term. But the reality is, if you could flip Kyrie for assets, you're not winning anything in the Western Conference this year, even with the duo. As much respect as I have for Kyrie Irving and as much respect as I have for Cooper Flagg,
You will not accomplish anything of significance within the landscape of the West with those two, as your duo. So if you're Dallas, let's get creative here. If you're Dallas, let's find a way to set us up better for the future, which is what matters when it comes to that organization, because Cooper Flagg is going into his second year in the NBA. It's the reality of it. Your timeline, different than 33, 34-year-old Kyrie Irving. Why do I bring up the Rockets? Because the Rockets can give the Mavericks something that's very important to them. They control the Mavericks' 2029 first-round pick. I think that's a very fascinating piece of all this. And some of you are saying, 2029? That's three seasons away. When you are the Mavericks, when you're a team that was in the bottom of the Western Conference, that's young as hell, your future assets matter. Your future draft capital is important. One, so you can draft their own guys. Two, you can flip it into somebody else. The Rockets having control of that pick, I think, makes them a potential suitor for one Kyrie Irving. Because if you're Dallas, you like Kyrie. You may not think your prospects in the West are great with him, but you like what he brings to your organization. You like what he brings for your first-year head coach. So it's not like he has no value. But what's more valuable is your own assets in the future. If you are the Dallas Mavericks, man, get on the phone. If you're the Houston Rockets, rather. Get on the phone with Dallas. Dangle the 2029 pick. Dangle Fred VanVleet in terms of a salary match if you got to. And put yourself as one of the favorites for LeBron James. Could you imagine Kyrie Irving, Amen Thompson, LeBron, Jabari Smith, Alperen Sengun, you got Tari Eason coming off the pine. That's Kevin Durant. Did I even mention Kevin Durant? Did I mention Kevin Durant, guys? I didn't even mention KD. So I just gave you a BS lineup potentially. But think about it. How formidable would that group be in the Western Conference with Kyrie, Amen Thompson, KD, LeBron, Sengun, Jabari Smith, Tari Eason? Those two be coming off the bench at that point. Come on, man. Everything's bigger in Texas, right? The move should be as well. Here's the other piece of this, though. It kind of where I want to shift the direction of this conversation as we roll throughout this midnight hour on the East Coast right here on Westwood One Sports Night. I'm going to say the quiet part out loud, if we're being honest here. And I alluded to this at the opening of the show. LeBron James is clearly signaling with, one, how long this is taking, and then, two, the reports that continue to trickle out. LeBron is clearly signaling, one, and we've heard this alluded to by a couple of prominent guys, LeBron wants to play a couple more years. I have now moved past the thought of next year, or this year rather, being LeBron's last year. I've moved past that thought. LeBron is clearly signaling that he wants to win, right? And it's not, when I say win, I'm not talking about being the 3 seed in the Western Conference. I'm not talking about being a 4 seed in the West. He wants to compete for championships. That is what this next chapter of LeBron James's career is about. It's not about Savannah. It's not about Zuri. It's not about Bryce. He can bring up the family stuff all he wants. And I understand, obviously, right, when you got something that fine on your arms, you know what I'm saying? She influences decisions. I understand it. She ain't the end-all be-all here, though. I can tell you that. You know what the end-all be-all here is for LeBron James? You know what's most important? You know what's at the very tippy top of his list in terms of what matters? Can he win?
Can he win? And I don't think it's about how he could win. I think it's about, does he feel like he can compete for a title every chance that he wakes up within that organization? In Houston, with that team, if they get Kyrie Irving, you bet your ass you would be firmly within the title conversation within the Western Conference. That would put Wemby and the Spurs on edge. That would put SGA and the Thunder on notice. That would put the new look Timberwolves on notice. Everybody would realize Houston is a problem. Damn, we have a problem. Houston is a problem. They're a dark horse for LeBron, man. Simply because of how easily they can acquire Kyrie Irving. You look at the other suitors out there that LeBron is interested in, reportedly, right? They all got point guards. Memphis. The Cleveland piece of this is also interesting. Kind of feels like I've left out one of the, we're talking about dark horses here. This is one of the marquee acts talking about the Cavaliers. They're another team that potentially has the assets, right, to go get Kyrie Irving. Could they interest Dallas in a Irving for Harden swap? Because as we found out on the podcast, LeBron's world, as I'm calling it from now on, Rich Paul, Max Kellerman, I love it, by the way. I know there are some people out there that are angry and living that get-off-my-line culture. I love agents talking on podcasts. I love players talking on podcasts. I want information. I want to feel like I'm involved. I want to feel like I'm part of the process, guys. When it comes to a potential Cleveland reunion for LeBron, if they're the team that could get Kyrie, I believe that that would put them in the driver's seat. I truly do believe that. The way that happens, Harden for Irving, straight up. Question is, why would Dallas want that? Well, James Harden's durable. Kyrie Irving's not. So let's start there. But Kyrie, as we know at this point, clearly the better player. I guess that's the big question here as well, right? LeBron clearly has shown an affinity for these two guys. He wants to play with one of those two, talking about Anthony Davis or Kyrie Irving. In the year of our Lord, 2026, are those two dudes good enough to be key cogs, one or two option on a championship team, talking about Kyrie and Anthony Davis? I think Kyrie Irving, for damn sure, when healthy, is still, I mean, let's just be honest here. You all love Jalen Brunson to death. Kyrie Irving, when healthy, is a better basketball player than Jalen Brunson. Argue with somebody you love. Hopefully that's me. So when we're talking about the magnitude and the gravity of a Kyrie Irving, let's not underscore it, guys. Let's not underscore it. It's the reality of it, man. Now, when it comes to what's most important for LeBron, I think whether he wants to be open and honest about it or not, 2026 and beyond, the 25 season, the 26 season, is going to be about whether or not LeBron can win a title. And then more importantly, this is the real elephant in the room. That was my elephant impersonation. It's probably awful. There we go. He wants to catch Michael Jordan. And I know some people are going to view it as you know, low-hanging fruit, for lack of a better phrase. Some people may view it as a pointless conversation. Some people may think that there's no shot in hell. The reality is, whether he is going to admit it publicly or not, he really cares about

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1: Or BTP. We've asked a similar iteration of this question throughout the course of this LeBron James sweepstakes, but with the new information, let's put it back on the cutting room floor here. It's being reported right now by Kevin O'Connor of Yahoo Sports that several different sources believe LeBron is slow playing this decision in terms of where he's going to sign next. He is slow playing it because he's trying to give any of his suitors an opportunity to land Anthony Davis or Kyrie Irving. To me, clearly signaling what's most important for him this time around. It's about winning. Why is it about winning, though? That's what we haven't really touched on much on this show. Why does he want to win so bad? I'll say the quiet part out loud. He'll never say it. His minion, Rich Paul, will never say it. Max Kellerman will never say it. LeBron James desperately wants to catch and capture NBA championships number 5 and number 6. So that the conversation could go the direction it should have been going for the past decade. He wants to be viewed as the greatest player of all time. And there are a lot of you old head sickos who believe that there's nothing LeBron could do. There's nothing he could do at this point to equal or match the legacy of Michael Jordan. Let's ask that question at 310-840-4910. With the new info that we've got, he wants to play with Kyrie. He wants to play with Anthony Davis. He's willing to wait this thing out to position himself as best as possible. Will LeBron James win a championship in his next destination? And is there anything that he could do to match the legacy of one Michael Jordan? 310-840-4910. We're talking all things LeBron sweepstakes. One of his suitors made a massive, massive blunder on social media. We'll give you the details on that next. This is Westwood One Sports Night.
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0: the big voice guy. I often dub him as the most trustworthy member of the program. It's no shade to Oliver Popular. It's no shade to the super producer that day. He's just never going to lie to you, man. Westwood One Sports Night continues. Odell Willingham back off the staycation. Can I be honest real quick? We're getting to your calls, 310-840-4910. LeBron wants to hook back up with Kyrie and Anthony Davis. I could have used better words there. I know. He wants to get back with his boys. He wants to run it back with either Kyrie or Anthony Davis. According to Kevin O'Connor's sources, Kevin O'Connor, NBA reporter, NBA analyst for YahooSports.com, he is cited several sources that say, yeah, that's why this decision for LeBron is being kind of held up. That's why it's dragging out this long. I also think it's an admission from LeBron what this time around is about. It's not about Savannah. It's not about Zuri. It's not about Bryce. It's not about family. The way that he makes it seem. And I'm not saying LeBron's a liar, even though a lot of you all out there accuse him of being a liar. Like, this is a very weird bit. I don't know if you all are familiar with the LeBron lying bit, where people just think he lies about everything, including the books that he reads. I'm not going to get into it. You all know if you know, you know. I don't think he's lying about the importance of his family with this next decision. I think he is underscoring how insignificant they are in this choice, though. If I'm being honest, this is about legacy, guys. Wake up and smell the coffee. LeBron has accomplished everything you could accomplish in this sport. Honestly, we have reached a point where the only box that he hasn't checked in terms of being the greatest of all time is the hardware. It's the only box that he is yet to check. I think this next decision is about checking that box. I think this next decision is 110% rooted in legacy. 310-840-4910 is the number. Will LeBron James win a title in his next destination? And is there anything that he could do during this final chapter of his career? No matter how long it is there anything he could do to match the legacy of one Michael Jordan? 310-840-4910. I want to get into the Miami Heat's massive blunder coming up here momentarily, but there are some thoughts here on LeBron James on the talking text line. You can hit us up in the YouTube comments as well. I'll start checking those out momentarily. Just search Westwood One Sports Night if you want to watch the program. But let's get to the calls, man. Can we start? Start in Indiana with a guy, Craig. He's been on the line the longest. Craig, what's going on, man?
1: What's going on, man? Hope you're having a good evening. And this may be a little hot takey, but I honestly firmly believe this. So, number one, I do not believe that there is anything that LeBron could currently do to catch Jordan or pass him. And on top of that, what I would also argue is that he admitted that he was happy being number two when he uttered the words, "I'm taking my talents to Miami," right? So when he said that to me, that he admitted that he could never be Jordan and that he had to go with Wade and he had to go with Bosh to get those titles.
0: Okay.
1: And at this point, I think we know who LeBron is, right? And if I were to ask you a question, game seven, you could choose one or the other. Would how many people would choose LeBron?
0: I appreciate the call. That's not what determines whether or not a player's legacy is better than the others. It's just not. For being frank, I realize when I pose this question to you all out on the phones, this is going to be a long night. I don't want to spend an hour talking about legacy when it comes to LeBron James. This is the one thing to me, it is legacy related. This is the one thing to me that I feel like is totally unfair to LeBron. And it's what the last caller said. How in the holy blue hell can you look up and say that there's nothing LeBron could do to match Jordan's legacy? Stop glazing his bald ass. I get so tired of the way you all talk about Michael. I do. I swear for the Lord I do. And I get it. I'm young. I'm wet behind the ears. I don't know anything about basketball. I'm just some failed Division III defensive end. But I know hoop, man. And when it comes to legacy, I just think the world has made their mind up on what LeBron is. And the last caller hit it right on the head. There is nothing that he could do probably to change your minds. But your opinion doesn't always matter. It matters on this program because it's the people's show. But in reality, it doesn't matter at all. 310-840-4910. Can we focus more on the first part of this? Is the team he goes to, rather, automatically a championship contender? I believe that to be true, including if he takes his talents to Miami. And according to YouTube, he already has taken his talents to Miami. So the Miami Heat accidentally posted and then deleted a scheduled YouTube live stream titled, quote, LeBron James introductory press conference. It was set for July the 27th. A team spokesperson told Shams Charania of ESPN that the link was mistakenly published while preparing for a possible James signing. I think it's an honest mistake, but it's a big one. I have seen folks on social media, though, Heat fans in particular, you savages, call for the brother's job, saying it's a fireable offense. A mistake? I think it depends on his track record at the office, if I'm being honest. If he's got a history of tripping and making poor decisions, well, maybe they should drug test him. maybe he's sneaking and geeking on the job. But two, like, in your line of work, and I know you guys spent a lot of time last night with our guy Denton Day talking about, you know, getting fired. We're not going to go that far down the rabbit hole, but you all do understand that, like, people make mistakes in the workplace, guys. They do. Do I think the guy should be fired over the mistake on YouTube? No. Was it a big-ass mistake? I could agree, yes. I don't think he's going to Miami, though. That is just me. 310-840-4910. Will LeBron win a title in his next destination, and is there anything he could do to match the legacy of one Michael Jordan? I think he will win a title in his next destination. You all know how I feel about that. And in terms of the legacy conversation, I think it's more than just him winning two more championships, though. I think it's the fashion that he wins them in. I think it's how responsible he is for the championship. And if he wins three, say he gets to seven, then what are y'all going to say? If he gets to seven, then what? Here's the number one argument that I have for this. In the number one way that I choose to go when we have this conversation. I get you all want to poo-poo on him because you don't think he's got the dog. The dog that MJ has. And I get it. I know what you all feel about that. But the bottom line is, what's the point of the game? When Dr. James Naismith was out in, what was it, Kansas? Making basketball up? What was the number one rule? How do you win if you're playing basketball competitively, guys? How do you win? You put the ball in the hole more than the other team does. You score more points than the opponent does. Last time that I checked, I felt like Nipsey Hussle when I said that. Last time that I checked. We're going to talk a little West Coast rap in exactly 1 hour as we look at the verses. This probably got Californians off their rocker right now. We get YG versus the game tomorrow night, Cali. What's up, man? I'm excited to talk about it. But last time that I checked, guys, LeBron James is the all-time leading scorer in the history of the NBA. Why does that not mean anything to you all when it comes to his legacy? Why does the longevity not play a role into how you all view him? And I know y'all probably think I'm just trying to argue. Y'all probably think I'm trying to, you know, piss people off, get people irritated. That's not what it is. I genuinely would love to know. And if the answer's nothing, it just shows what type of sports fan you are. What do you mean there's nothing LeBron could do? What if LeBron goes out next year and averages 27-8-9 and his team wins the finals and he wins finals MVP? That wouldn't close the gap at all between him and Michael Jordan? So when you say there's nothing he could do, don't just talk out your ass cheeks. Come on, guys. Don't blow smoke at me. I want you to really think about this because I know this audience. We've been doing this show for 7-8 damn months now. I know you all. We family here on Western One Sports Night. We agree on a lot on this show. This is the topic that you all think I'm incompetent on. This is the topic that you all hate to talk about, but you love to talk about it at the same time. 310-840-4910. There's two parts to this, so please answer both when we get to you. Will LeBron James win a ring in his next destination? And is there anything he could do to equal or surpass the legacy of one Michael Jordan? 310-840-4910 is the number. I got Mr. Positive's been waiting the longest out in Michigan. We'll get to him before we continue this. What's going on, man?
2: Hey, Linnell, boom, shakalaka. Number one, yes, he's going to win a championship next team he plays for. Number two, he surpassed Jordan a long time ago. He plays against superior players. And three, when he has Kyrie Irving, I think Kyrie could be two sandwiches short of a picnic. I'm worried about his mental acuity and his commitment to success.
0: Can I stop you dead in your tracks? I know this is terrible.
2: Davis is
0: for me as a radio
2: prone.
0: Host, to just cut you off like I'm a temple dude?
2: Everybody go for your dreams. Wow. Thanks, Lynette.
0: Are you kidding me? Just came in and just dropped the mic?
3: He didn't even let me talk. You on your own show.
0: That was incredible. Do you do this to Stephen A., Greg? Jeez. I always say whenever I'm doing segments here on Sports Talk Radio, because I'm such a professional wrestling mark, I take it as like cutting a promo every time I'm doing a new segment. What was that like comparable to? Mr. Positive he tried to Wally Pitt me in real time. In reality, though,

0: when it comes to this conversation, and I don't want to stick on it too long, I do believe that, whether you all want to admit it or not, America is overly critical of LeBron James, too hard on LeBron James, in my opinion at least. I think he has become one of the most polarizing athletes in the history of pro sports. That's the difference between him and Jordan. Everybody loved MJ. That's why you all get all up here and lick him like an ice cream cone every chance you get. He was loved and revered by everybody. LeBron's got real haters. Something that Michael Jordan, I don't think, can relate to. 310-840-4910 is the number here on Westwood One Sports Night. I see the lines are fully loaded. If you're getting a busy signal, keep banging us here at 310-840-4910. Taking your calls on, will LeBron win a title in his next destination? And then is there anything he could do to match Jordan's legacy? Your calls on that next here on Westwood One Sports Night.
1: It's a big week for NFL fans. Training camps are kicking off. The Panthers and Cardinals get things started today. Then it's the Pats, Seahawks, and Bucks on Friday, followed by the Rams and Niners on Saturday. The pigskin is flying, and we're here for it. Westwood One Sports.
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0: kicking it with you as we get you up to 3 a.m. Eastern time. We will get into the National Football League coming up in the 1 a.m. hour on the East Coast. 49 days away from night one of the 2026 NFL season. I cannot wait for it. I know you all cannot wait for it. We're going to get our fingers dirty, our hands dirty when it comes to the National Football League coming up here in about a half hour or so. Seahawks, Patriots from Seattle to open up the season on Wednesday this year. A little bit different as we have the Netflix special coming up on Thursday. Rams and Niners from Melbourne, Australia. 310-840-4910 is the number. In relation to the National Football League, coming up in exactly 16 minutes, I will bring you a fresh installment of the most highly anticipated power ranking segment in all of Sports Talk Radio. I'll give you Nell's Super Six Pack, my top six NFL storylines entering training camp. So make sure you're sticking around in about 16 minutes to hear that list. I want to get through some of these calls. Kevin O'Connor, YahooSports.com, giving us another wrinkle in the LeBron James sweepstakes. A little bit of a thought on the timeline here. According to several different sources, the reason LeBron may be dragging this decision out is because of his desire to play with two former teammates. He wants to play with either Kyrie Irving, who is now the point guard for the Dallas Mavericks, coming off of an ACL tear. He also wants to play with Anthony Davis. Whether either of those two things come to fruition, to me, is low-key irrelevant. I know I think he's coming to the Wizards. AD already plays for the Wizards. This was more confirmation. I wanted to get on here, and y'all lucky didn't. Day loves y'all as much as I love y'all. We care about y'all on this program. There was a part during our pre-show meeting where I said I was going to come in here and talk about LeBron to the Wizards for 4 hours. Y'all are going to have to call me Basketball Nostradamus after it happens. I promise you. You think I'm insufferable now? You think I pop it now? You think I'm loud and arrogant, boisterous now? You wait until I don't even want the damn ink to dry on the contract with LeBron signing in D.C. I may do the show in an I Was Right shirt all damn NBA season. I'm going to put some respect on my name. I knows what I'm talking about. 310-840-4910. Obviously, I'm being facetious. No one knows where LBJ is going, but we do know this. We do know this without a shadow of a doubt. This decision, in terms of where he plays his basketball next, you argue with your cousin, you can argue with your grandma, you can argue with your best friend. This decision is strictly based off of legacy. He is tired of all of the garbage conversation that we have about why he's not as good as Mr. Clean. Michael Jordan's Mr. Clean, guys. I don't have to talk about Michael Jordan bad in the process. I can respect his greatness. I appreciate what he did for the game. I don't like why you all got to put LeBron down to big up MJ. That's what I don't like. But the reality is, when it comes to LeBron, I think his next destination, he wins a title. And I think it's about capturing titles 5 and 6. If he's able to accomplish that, if he can tie Michael Jordan in terms of NBA championships, does it change his legacy? Is there anything that he could do, in your mind, to match or surpass the legacy of one Michael Jordan? And then two, do you think he wins a championship in his next destination? I am a lot more confident about the latter in terms of his ability to win a title. I think wherever he goes, he's going to win a title. And if he doesn't, see, we've talked about positive impacts on the legacy. I go back and forth with this. Part of me thinks that LeBron is so established, there's nothing at this juncture that could hurt his legacy. And I believe that to be true. But if he goes to his next destination and loses, well, all of the haters that we have right now on the phone line are going to have more and more ammunition. Brad is in Fresno wanting to check in. Brad, what's going on, brother? Welcome in to Westwood One Sports Night. What you got for us?
1: Hey, I got to preface this with I am not a LeBron hater.
0: Oh, God.
1: However, there is one number that LeBron cannot surpass.
0: And what's that?
1: And that is that championship finals that MJ has, and it's at 0 in the loss column.
0: Guys, can I ask you this? What does that mean that he's never lost in the finals? What does it mean in reality? Why is that? And I appreciate the call. I hope none of you, I hope nobody else swallows their tongue when we ask real questions back about Michael Jordan, because that's what I'm here for, guys. What does it matter that he's undefeated in the finals? So what? And LeBron James is the all-time leading scorer in the history of the damn sport. He's undefeated in life. Jordan's undefeated in the finals. LeBron is undefeated in life. You see his wife? You see his beautiful family? You see what he's done for the city of Cleveland? I've been tired of hearing that Jordan's 6-0 in the finals. Who gives a damn? Who cares? Tom Brady ain't undefeated in the finals. He the GOAT. Why does it? I don't know. Maybe an old head out there on the line will tell me. I don't know. And I'm not trying to be facetious with this. I'm not trying to piss anyone off. It's just how I look at it, man. I know my age got something to do with it. Mr. Pittsburgh. We've never heard from Mr. Pittsburgh. Mr. Pittsburgh, we welcome you in, I believe, for the first time here in the West Football Sports Night. What you got for us, man?
2: Hey, my friend, how you doing? It's great to call, and it's great to make this phone call after Mr. Positive, man. First time caller here, and you know what? This is a very great topic. I'm glad you brought this up. And when I look at Jordan and LeBron, first of all, do I think that LeBron can win somewhere else? Possibly, depending on where he goes and how the team is set up. All right, as far as that goes. I mean, he's a great guy, great player. Yes, he could have an opportunity to win. But as far as doing anything with Jordan, no, I don't think so. And I'm going to tell you why. Number one, yes, LeBron has leading scorer in the NBA. But when you look at scoring titles, Michael Jordan 10, LeBron James 1. When you look at defensive player of the year, Michael Jordan 1, LeBron James 0. Now, listen, I'm not saying that LeBron is not great. I have LeBron James as one of my top five players.
0: He's won the DPOY before?
2: In the NBA. But the difference between LeBron and Jordan is that Jordan was an assassin. Okay, that's what he was. When you look at that game six, especially what he did, well, to
0: I appreciate the call. I got to get to some others. We could go. Everyone's got career defining moments. I get it. LeBron does too, though, guys. And this is why this kind of exhausting. And I sometimes dread even going down this rabbit hole and opening up this box, because I know how personal the conversation gets. A lot of you all out there, can I ask to really hear from our 35 and younger crew tonight? Can I make a special request out there on the phone lines, talking text, 310-840-4910? Can I hear from some folks that are 35 and under tonight that aren't biased and aren't going to pull wool over their eyes when it comes to the career and legacy of one LeBron James and Michael Jordan? Both of those two guys, when we're comparing them. Please. Because I already see how the phone conversations are going to go. It almost makes me reluctant to go back to the phones, if I'm being frank with you, at 310-840-4910. As we ease our way into this 1 o'clock hour on the East Coast, we're going to push the NFL talk back about 10 minutes. I do want to give you all an update on something that I care near and dear about, one of the best video game franchises out there in the world. I gave a pretty significant update for the next installment in their franchise. We'll give you the details on that. Let's hit one call before we go to break. 30 seconds or less. Let's go to Jim in Boston. Jim, what's up, pal?
3: Hey, Linnell, welcome back.
0: Appreciate you.
3: Well, man, there's a lot of points I could hit on, but in 30 seconds, you know, why can't he just be considered great, both of them? There's so many different ways you could fight your argument. Jordan scored this. LeBron, best all-around player. Longevity. I mean, it's an argument that no matter which side you take, you're going to go back and forth. Now, I'm 60. I ain't your 35-year-old guy, but I know a lot about basketball, too. I've been watching it since I was a kid. And, you know, there was the argument of this guy against that guy, Wilt Chamberlain, Jabbar. Like, what are you going to do? Robert Parrish played the most games in the NBA except for LeBron. So what, is he the greatest? You know what I mean? So you
0: can use
3: that
0: points.
3: Argument on everything. He's a great player. And yes, Jordan has more championships.
0: Real quick, because we're up against it.
3: You can't really define
0: real quick, because we're up against it. In 5 seconds or less. In 5 seconds or less. Is there anything LeBron could do?
3: You know, so
0: is there anything LeBron could do in your mind?
3: Why can't
0: Am I like muted or something? Like, is there, what the hell? Is there anything? 310-840-4910 is the number. We got a lot more to get to here on West Football and Sports Night. And if I ticked you off, if I ticked you off trying to make the case for LeBron James over Michael Jordan, you just wait till we come back from break. We got a fresh installment in one of the best video game series ever. The new cover athletes for NBA 2K have been revealed. I'll give them to you next.
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This is the youngest of Charles and Noah Willingham rocking out with you as we get you up to 3 a.m. Eastern time here on West Football and Sports Night. California, hey, what's up? As we enter, or welcome in, rather, some of our West Coast audience here. Final 2 hours of the program, coming right at you. I ate again before the show tonight. My burp count, we actually need to get a burp counter for football season. There's probably going to be a lot of nights where I eat before the show. Just based off of the way that my day goes. This is so uncomfortable. I got to stop doing this myself. I'm going to get back to you all on the phones here in a second at 310-840-4910. It feels like the news of the night. Kevin O'Connor, YahooSports.com, reporting the reason, according to several different sources, the reason.

0: reason LeBron's decision is dragging out so long is he's trying to give potential suitors the opportunity to trade for one Anthony Davis or Kyrie Irving. You all know, I think the Wizards are the dark horse for LeBron because Anthony Davis is there. Anthony Davis, we got a new little wrinkle to this as well. He was at Fanatics Fest, and a young reporter, young content creator, let me not call him a reporter, a young content creator by the name of Chase Coburn, got a little one-on-one interview with Anthony Davis, and he asked AD, hey, LeBron coming to D.C., and Anthony Davis could have just brushed it off to the side. But Anthony Davis said, awkwardly rubbed his beard, gave that cringy smile, and said, yeah, we've had some talks. It's kind of like when you're trying to hide from your friends that you, like, got laid by a certain chick. You're like, yeah, I did it, but I'm ready to tell anybody. It's kind of how it feels about the LeBron thing. That's how it feels. Like, it's like the worst-kept secret. Or maybe it's a well-kept secret, because I'm the only one with a pulse that actually thinks it's possible. Even my fellow Wizards fan, Denton Day, thinks I am out of my mind when it comes to LeBron coming to D.C. Put all that to the side, though, in terms of, is he coming to D.C. or is he not? Is he going to Kyrie Irving's next destination or is he not? The bottom line is, the fact that that has been reported lets me know what 2026 and beyond is about, baby. It's not about Hollywood. It's not about life after basketball. It's not about enjoying, you know, Zuri's basketball, excuse me, volleyball season. It ain't about enjoying Bryce's redshirt freshman year at Arizona. Nuh-uh. It's about legacy. It's about hooping. It's about going out and chopping wood and continuing to establish yourself as the greatest basketball player of all time. Whether he's, you know, upfront about it or not, that is what his goal is. You don't play the game this long without having goals, without having milestones that you want to hit. And for LeBron, he has quite literally accomplished everything there is to accomplish outside of that elusive fifth and sixth championship. If he's able to capture that, what does it do for his legacy compared to one Michael Jordan? And I'll take it a step further, right? Is there anything LeBron could do at this juncture to match or surpass the legacy of one Michael Jordan? And then do you think his next destination is a championship destination? I believe wherever LeBron James signs next, he's winning the title. What say you at 310-840-4910? Before we get back to the calls, we did have some massive basketball news that dropped. Massive to me, I guess. And if you're part of the Youngest in Charge movement, I'm a big 2K fan. Last year's edition sucked. They changed the shot meter. I can't make shots. I was playing my brother a couple of weekends ago, man, and at the end of the first quarter, it was 8-4. We both couldn't hit no damn jump shots. It's hard. But the 2K cover athlete is always something that means something to these athletes. And 2K dropped their cover athletes for this year's edition of the basketball game. And there are three separate cover athletes, and this has been a standing tradition over the past several years that 2K has kind of went to. Cover athletes are going to be Victor Wembanyama in the standard edition. That'll be the one that goes for, you know, market price on your normal next-gen console game, something like $60. The deluxe edition, which gets you all the VC and lets you get your My Player all geeked up, that is going to be Caitlin Clark on the cover of that. So that's really cool. She deserves that. By the way, speaking of Caitlin Clark, if you haven't been keeping tabs on the W and what she's been doing ever since her name was kind of dragged through the mud last week, this is what I love about Caitlin Clark. Say what you want. She's a crybaby. She whines too damn much. I still feel that way, but she's a gamer, dude. She is a gamer. Friday night, Caitlin Clark, 45 points, 10 assists, 4 steals, 6 of 10 from the great beyond. Follows it up tonight with 27 and 11. And oh, by the way, the Indiana Fever, the number one seed right now within the landscape of the Eastern Conference. Caitlin Clark's telling you, hey, I hear all the noise about whether or not I'm the face of the league or not. I can't really do anything about that. All I could do is go hoop, and that's what she's doing, man, and it's leading to W's for the Indiana Fever. The third cover athlete, if he didn't get hurt, I seriously wonder whether or not he'd be more revered in Chicago than Mike. Derrick Rose is going to be the Ultra Edition 2K27 cover athlete. When I think of Derrick Rose, it gets me thinking of like the biggest what-ifs ever in the world of pro sports. The way that Chicago loves him, though, that's why I'm kind of comparing it to Jordan. If Derrick Rose never got hurt, I'm telling you, people would love him more than they love Michael Jordan. I guarantee it. You want to talk about transcending the sport, transcending the game, that explosive, physical, downhill guard that can score with the best of them, one of the youngest league MVPs ever. Brother's a badass, man. Injuries, though, obviously cut Derrick Rose's career short. I'm glad that as he's getting older, we're still celebrating and giving him his flowers and appreciating him for his greatness, man. It's one of the biggest what-ifs in the world of pro sports. I think about him. This is really taking it back a little bit. Brandon Roy. If Brandon Roy's knees never went bad, Brandon Roy was a bucket. 310-840-4910. Is the number here on Westwood One Sports Night. Let's get back to the phones here. Is there anything LeBron can do to match or surpass MJ's legacy? And then two, will he win a ring in his next destination? When I see a caller that goes by Coach, we got to get some. It's Coach Rick out in the Bay Area. Coach Rick, what up, brother? Coach Rick? Rick? What up, Coach? What you got, man? Let's go out there. I got Bert in Baltimore saying good evening to us. Bert, what's up, pal? What you got for us, man? Uh-oh. Bert's connection's off. Hot, darn it. We'll put Bert back on hold. Let him get his connection right. I know I can go to Myron in Dallas for a strong opinion. Myron is in Dallas. Wanting to check in. Myron, what's up, brother?
1: Yes, sir, you can there. How you doing, Young and In Charge? Let me first say welcome back, man. I definitely personally missed you. D-Day, he did his thing as usual. That's the other cat you had I don't know about. But I think D-Day took his spot as well. But to answer your question tonight, LeBron should do, in my opinion, is go to Philadelphia. He has the opportunity to win his two championships, to get the two rings, as well as surpass Michael in the form of being one of the top three or four to ever win an NBA title with three different teams. That's just another conversation down. And that's all I have to say. With welcome back. Glad to hear you there.
0: Myron, my dog. I appreciate the kind words, man. So Myron brings up a different piece of this conversation that we haven't hit on tonight. That's why I went to him. My guy Myron's known for advancing conversations here on Westwood One Sports Night. If he is to win a championship with three different organizations in the NBA, can I be honest? I don't think it's something that fans would credit him for. They would call him a homie hopper, for lack of a better phrase. You know what I'm saying? They would feel... If we go back to the argument of what the other caller said, if him going to Miami was an admission that'll never be better than Jordan, my ass. I just know that at this point, and you all can, and I see the comments in the chat. I glanced at them for a second. I think it was a guy, Pine Needle, saying that, hey, LeBron did this, or Jordan rather, did this in 10 years, end of story. Doesn't matter how quickly he did it. LeBron's going to do more. That's the thing that he'll never... Imagine if LeBron took a year off. You know how refreshed he would come back? That's the other thing. Y'all GOAT, man, took a whole year off and came back and was washed. Come on, man. You let LeBron take some time off, knowing the way that brother takes care of his body, he would come back a better basketball player. I guarantee he would. The other piece of this that continues to drive my narrative of LeBron's coming to D.C., he's going to show Michael what a real GOAT does in the nation's capital. Think about it, though, from a legacy standpoint. You bring a championship to D.C., who's got one of the longest championship droughts in professional sports currently. You bring a title to that franchise, LeBron? You better ask somebody. You'll be revered in Chocolate City forever. You may surpass Marion Barry. 310-840-4910 is the number here on Westwood One Sports Night. Will LeBron win a title in his next destination? And is there anything that he can do to either match or surpass the legacy of one Michael Jordan? Steve is in Fort Worth wanting to chime in. Steve-O, what's going on, brother? Welcome into Westwood One Sports.
2: Yes, sir. Let me ask you a question.
0: Yes, sir.
2: You actually say I'm a LeBron hater. I'm not a LeBron hater. I think LeBron is the second best basketball player of all time. There's no question about it.
0: Okay.
2: People say Kobe. People say Shaq. People say other people. But LeBron is definitely number two. And you asked, is there a way for him to be number one? Yes, there is. I'm a Michael Jordan fan, but I will say this. If he wins and can tie, he actually can equal Jordan. And I'll say it because I was a Joe Montana fan, and Joe Montana had four Super Bowls. When Tom Brady matched the fourth Super Bowl, I could still debate it. The fifth was really tough. The sixth and the seventh. It became impossible.
0: Yeah, it became.
2: So that's how you can actually have LeBron.
0: So what you saying? He got to get to. You saying he got to get to seven championships? I appreciate the call. I feel like the goalpost consistently moves when it comes to this conversation. I want to harp on the latter part of what I said when I was talking about NBA 2K, and I believe it with my whole chest. If Derrick Rose doesn't get hurt, well, maybe we're talking about him as the greatest Bull of all time. He was that talented. And when you think about what he meant to the city of Chicago, being a Chicago native, coming up through the grassroots, through the high school, etc. Can I just be honest? The fact that Derrick Rose has his baby mothers coexisting with one another, they do birthdays together. They're one big happy family. He is the coolest dude in the room. Tom Thibodeau, damn you, brother. Damn you. 310-840-4910. Remember, you can keep the conversation going in the YouTube chat as well. Just search Westwood One Sports Night. Like, subscribe, comment. Do the whole nine, man. We're currently up to what? We're at 21 right now live in the YouTube. So there we go. Getting our numbers up, man. Help us out. Like, subscribe, comment, engage with us. We're going to have some non-sports content because it'll all be centered around the world of sports. We're going to have some YouTube-exclusive content coming very, very soon to the channel, so make sure you stick around for that. And we're waiting confirmation, ladies and gentlemen. We may be taking this bad boy. I'll wait before we actually announce that. 310-840-4910. I say all that to say this. Keep calling us, keep texting us, keep chatting at us on YouTube, keep liking, keep subscribing, man. We're growing this thing each and every day. 310-840-4910 is the number. I do want to bring you a fresh installment of the most highly anticipated power ranking segment in all of sports talk radio. Nell Super Six Pack, my top six NFL storylines as we get geared up for training camp. We had the Cardinals report today. Their veterans were on the practice field. We had the Panthers report today. Their veterans were on the practice field. I know. Two teams that should be preparing for 2027. I totally understand it. But they reported, in lieu of that, we'll bring you a Super Six Pack as we get closer, man. 49 days away from night one of the NFL regular season, Super Bowl rematch, Patriots, Seahawks, Mike Vrabel, Mike McDonald, Drake May, Sam Darnold. I'm geeked up for it, man. We'll get into the NFL coming up here in the next 10 minutes. But let's continue to run through the calls while we got them here. Andrea is in Berkeley wanting to chime in. Andrea, what's going on? Welcome into Westwood One Sports Night.
3: Hi, how you doing?
0: I am amazing. How are you doing?
3: Hello. Can you hear me?
0: I can hear you. What's going on?
3: Hold on.
0: I don't think the callers can hear me. We've had a problem with this all night. I
3: love you. You can hear me now.
0: Can I, okay. Andrea,

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1: Hello?
2: So clearly there's some sort of problem we're having.
1: I think something's wrong with the call reception, man,
2: We're going to put a pause on the calls for a second. Perfect time. If you want to chime in, you can continue to do so at 310-840-4910. We'll figure it out, I promise you. In the meantime and in between time, let's get to it, man. 49 days to go until night one of the NFL season. Seahawks, Patriots. Before we get there, though, we have some business to handle. Most NFL coaches will tell you that what happens in the fall and in the winter, those habits are built right now. Smell that? I can hear the freshly cut grass. Smell the freshly cut grass, rather. I can hear the cleats clicking and clacking on the concrete. NFL training camp is on the horizon. I'll give you my top six NFL storylines heading into training camp next here on Westwood One Sports Night.
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0: Here's Linnell Willingham.
1: Yes, indeedy. Westwood One Sports Night continues with the youngest in charge, Linnell Willingham, still kicking it with you as we get you up to 3 a.m. Eastern time. We're literally, well, I guess we're over halfway through the show. We got an hour and a half left to go. Time flies when you're having a good time. We've talked a lot of NBA. If you're on the line, stay there. I want to get your thoughts on the NFL as well. Guys, don't look now, man. Don't look now. We're 49 days away, peeps, from the start of the NFL regular season. Seahawks, Patriots, from Lumen Field in Seattle, the official ring ceremony, inject it all into my veins, guys, because we're here. We have suffered for months. And honestly, shout out to the NCAA tournament. Shout out to this World Cup. Shout out to NBA free agency. Shout out to the NBA draft. We've had some things here along the way that have kind of helped us, you know, row our way down the stream here. It hadn't been totally, you know, terrible throughout what they call the dead period here in this industry. But we're getting ready to jump right into it. Because once we have that first show where it's all football from second one to second 3 minute and 3 hour and 54 second, three hour and 54 minutes rather, once we get to that point, it'll be all football all the time. That's what I'm geeked up for. That's what you all are geeked up for. We'll talk a lot of college football. We'll talk a lot of National Football League. But when it comes to the NFL this year in particular, I said it last week, man. I'm not sure if we've had a season in recent memory where the clear-cut favorite is like so much better than the rest of the pack. The LA Rams, to me, have the best chances to win the Super Bowl. They've got the best odds via our friends at the DraftKings Sportsbook. So, yeah, when it comes to the LA Rams, I think every football fan out there across the country feels like, without a shadow of a doubt, they are the team to beat. I don't remember going, even during the peak of the Chiefs' run, right? Did we ever feel like no one else had a shot? There was always like Buffalo, could Buffalo get over the hump? There was always the talk of, well, can Lamar and company get over the hump? We watched Joe Burrow actually, you know, take this brother down, talking about Patty Mahomes. But like, even during their run, they never felt invincible. I'm telling you now, this Rams team, especially if they can somehow get Aaron Donald back, and God bless whatever quarterback has to be under center against that defense. But man, they're starting to feel like a title run is inevitable here. It's starting to feel like the Rams, without a shadow of a doubt, are not just going to punch their ticket to the big dance. They're going to win the whole thing. It's rare in pro sports, in the NFL in particular, when you can go up and down a roster, right, and not have a single question about what the hell they are. That's the case right now when it comes to the LA Rams. But you know what? As active as the Rams have been this offseason, trading for Myles Garrett, trading for Trent McDuffie, making the ridiculous decision to draft Ty Simpson, they're not one of the top storylines heading into training camp to me. I'll give you my top six. It is now time for a fresh installment of the most highly anticipated power ranking segment in all of sports talk radio, a fresh installment in L Super Six Pack, my top six NFL storylines as we get geared up for training camp.

0: Let's get right into it. Number six. Now Super Six Pack. Top six NFL storylines entering training camp. We'll dip our toe in the water here gently. The coaches that are on the hot seat. We had an NFL record. 10 new head coaches hired this cycle. Yet, there are still some coaches that are going to be on the hot seat going into camp. The following coaches need to have nothing but glowing reviews coming out of their camp program, or else that seat... You hear that? It's sizzling. Dan Quinn out in Washington with the Commanders. I need to hear rave reviews coming out of the nation's capital. You won 5 games last year, champ. Washington's got to get back in the contender conversation, or there'll be sweeping changes coming in the nation's capital. Shane Steichen with the Indianapolis Colts. I don't know how. I don't know if he's got dirty text messages with Carly Ursay. How the hell did him and Chris Ballard keep his job? They've been totally incompetent, yet they're still employed. Their seat, Taki Hot. Aaron Glenn in New York with the Jets. I know it's not fair. It's the Jets, for crying out loud. But, brother, y'all were terrible last year. Aaron Glenn, to me, is lucky he wasn't one and done. The most interesting coach on the hot seat, if I'm being honest, going into 2026, is actually Zach Taylor of the Cincinnati Bengals. Because think about it, guys. He's got everything you need. Joe Burrow, elite quarterback. The wide receiver group, best duo in football. And most importantly, they revamped their defense. So there really are no excuses for Cincinnati to not be a formidable group coming up in 2026. Number five, Nell Super Six Pack. Top NFL storylines entering training camp. What's up with the new kids on the block, man? I just mentioned it. 10 new NFL head coaches. Look at it through this lens. Who's under the most pressure? And then who's most likely to exceed expectations? Can I be real with y'all? Can I keep it 8 more than 92? The NFL head coach that was hired this cycle that's clearly under the most pressure is John freaking Harbaugh. Oliver Popular, I don't know if you got it ready to go for us. We actually got to hear from John Harbaugh earlier today, and on second listen, I kind of feel like, you know, maybe, just maybe, social media has been a little too tough on Coach Harbaugh. I look at Coach Harbaugh and the Giants as a group that's really dependent on the success of one man, and it's Jackson Dart. But here's the problem with the Giants. When I look at the infrastructure, when I look at Matt Nagy being the offensive coordinator, when I look at the rest of the offensive coaching staff, they've got Brian Callahan on staff. He worked with Joe Burrow, was his offensive coordinator early on in his career. When I look at that group, feel good about Brian Callahan, but he's coaching Joe Burrow. Anybody can coach Joe Burrow. I wonder, by season's end, will the Giants have an answer on who their quarterback is long term? That's my big question. Malik Nabers, his week one status is in doubt. You take Malik Nabers away from that receiving core, Jackson Dart is going to look god-awful. Harbaugh's supposed to be a guy that comes in and fixes culture. We'll see just how improved the Giants' culture is. If today, with him addressing his team, was any sort of, you know, indicator as to how good the culture is, it's probably not very good.
1: Nervous? Excited, nervous, you know? Nervous like before a game almost, Mason. Give us a kickoff. I'm standing up here in front of the New York Giants. The New York Giants. It's a New York Giants sitting in this room. The New York Giants. Wow, it's an honor. It's an honor to stand in front of this room right now. And I know those coaches back there feel the same way, right, coaches?
2: Sergio.
1: It's an honor, man. We've been working, haven't we? We've been working early, we were late, getting ready for today. Today. Sitting in this chair, this seat, getting to work. getting started, our beginning, because this is where it all begins, together.
0: John Harbaugh, the new NFL coaching hire that's under the most pressure, in my opinion, the one that has the best chance to exceed expectations. This isn't my first time saying this on this program. If you follow us nightly here on Westwood One Sports Night, I look at Todd Monken with the Cleveland Browns. Everyone looks at the Browns as a joke. Everyone thinks the Browns are going to be picking near the top of the draft. I don't believe that. Despite what all the fantasy gurus out there want to tell you, I'll be very frank. Football is a game that is won and lost on the line of scrimmage. They revamped their offensive line. This defensive front was already one of the most formidable groups in the NFL. Swap out Garrett for Jarrett Verse. Yeah, it's a drop-off. But it isn't like Jarrett Verse is a bum. Love what they have in the secondary. My biggest issue with the Lions, excuse me, about the Lions, with the Browns defensively, rather, is Jim Schwartz is no longer there. Will they be as formidable as they were in years past on defense without him being the guy that pushes the buttons? Most importantly, though, Todd Monken with Lamar Jackson in year one led Lamar to the best year that he's ever had as a pro. So Shador, Deshaun Watson, whoever wins the competition, guys, I think they'll be set up for success because of Coach Monken and because of the infrastructure that Andrew Berry and that front office have put in place there with the Cleveland Browns. That's number five, though, in L Super Six Pack. My top six storylines heading into the NFL season. Number six, coaches on the hot seat. Number five, the new kids on the block. Number four, the state of the AFC North, man. One of the most interesting divisions in the NFL as we get geared up for the regular season. There's a lot of change with Coach Minter and Coach McCarthy replacing Harbaugh and Mike Tomlin. The Bengals have finally invested significant resources on their defense. They've got sky-high expectations. We're getting the retirement tour for Aaron Rodgers. And then for the Browns, the forgotten group, the bottom feeder of the division, I think they're going to outkick their coverage and be a lot better than what the general public gives them credit for. I love what they've done up front along the offensive line. I love their weapons. And I think it'll be perfect timing all throughout the course of the 2026 seasons. The Ravens are another team that's basically kind of put up or shut up time for that group. Pivotal year for Lamar Jackson within the landscape of the AFC North. You know what else Lamar hasn't done? That contract extension, it never happened, guys. Something to monitor as we roll throughout 2026. Number three, the quarterback competitions that are going on. We know about the one in Cleveland. We just briefly touched on that. I think whoever comes out as the winner will have success. We got an update on the quarterback competition in Minnesota. I am convinced that Kevin O'Connell hates Minnesota and is trying to get himself fired. He said on the record late last week or over the weekend that the quarterback competition between J.J. McCarthy and Kyler Murray, it's going to run all the way until the end of camp. Vikings fans, I apologize in advance for what I think KOC is about to do. Having those two dudes split reps and not having one guy get a lion's share of them, they're not good enough to function and have success under those circumstances. I doubt it. We'll see what happens, though. And then the quarterback competition, the Southpaw fight that exists in Atlanta. Tua versus Mike Penix. There's a list out there. I believe it was ESPN.com put together the top 10 cores, 25 and younger. And the Atlanta Falcons were near the top of that list. If Shane Steichen can get good quarterback play out of either Tua or Mike Penix, Falcons are going to be frisky in a South division that's wide open. They won four games in a row to end last year. And if it wasn't for the math and them already losing the tiebreaker, they would have made the playoffs a season ago. Do not sleep on what the Atlanta Falcons can be. Do not sleep on the importance of that quarterback competition. Number two, NFL Super Six Pack, top six storylines entering camp in the NFL. How does the marriage of Jalen Hurts and Sean Mannion gel? The Eagles, I said it about a month and a half ago, the Philadelphia Eagles have the widest variance of any team in the NFL. I can see them winning six games and picking top 10 within the draft, I could also see them going all the way to California and winning the Super Bowl. So the determining factor, we know it's going to be Jalen Hurts. They got A.J. Brown out the building. They sent Debo down the block. So now Jalen Hurts hopefully can maneuver and not have to tuck his chain around the facility. That defense we know is championship caliber. Question is how will Jalen Hurts and Sean Mannion gel together offensively? Number one, come on, guys, you knew where I was going with this. How healthy is one Patrick Mahomes? Because if he's healthy and able to go right from the get-go, the Chiefs, like they are each and every year, are going to be a force to be reckoned with within the landscape of the AFC. That is Nell's Super Six Pack. My top six NFL storylines as we get geared up for training camp. Number six, the coaches that are on the hot seat, Dan Quinn, Shane Steichen, Zach Taylor, etc. Number five, the new kids on the block. 10 new NFL head coaches. I think Harbaugh's under the most pressure. I think Todd Monken exceeds the expectations better than anyone else. Number four, the state of the AFC North, the division that has had stability over the past 20 years. Now they don't all of a sudden. We'll see what happens there. Number three, the quarterback competitions in Cleveland, Minnesota, Atlanta. Number two in terms of top storylines entering camp, the marriage between Jalen Hurts and new offensive coordinator Sean Mannion. How does that work out? And then number one, the biggest needle mover in the National Football League. No, it's not. It's not Taylor Swift. It is Patrick Mahomes. 310-840-4910 is the number. California, this next segment is made just for you. Hit us up on the talking text line, 310-840-4910. We're getting ready to get the verses that Compton and all of California has been itching for. Tonight is YG versus The Game. Who you got? Take your calls and dish on that next during Westwood One Sports Night.
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0: Sports Night. What you're hearing right now is the official anthem of the leaders. The best team in the National League. Best team in the NL West. The old LA Dodgers, baby. Speaking of Major League Baseball, we do have to show some love to the Boston Red Sox and what they were able to accomplish. I'm not tripping. So were you guys messing with me the whole time? I swore that I was reading the... Okay. So the Sox did have their streak ended. They did have their streak ended, and they lost the second half of the doubleheader, which I thought they did. And to me, if there's a team in the American League that's kind of like a dark horse for Mr. Scooble, all of a sudden it feels like the Red Sox. I wouldn't call them a leader in the clubhouse by any measure, but when you go on a run like this ahead of the deadline and you have all of the trends and good things happen to you the way that they are right now for Boston, you kind of push your chips to the middle. The other team that I think clearly should be pushing their chips to the middle is the Washington Nationals. And if you're a Nats fan out there, I understand if you're frustrated. I understand if you're antsy. Paul Toboni, who joins the Sports Junkies out in Washington, D.C. each and every week, gave a little bit of an update on their thought process going into this stretch of play ahead of the trade deadline. And when Luis Garcia is hitting the ball the way that he is, and you think about how pivotal he could be for a contender, maybe the Washington Nationals, who are the best offense in Major League Baseball, maybe they go out and are major buyers at the deadline. They need some relief pitching. And they probably use another starter as well. But we'll see ultimately what happens here as we ease our way to the Major League Baseball trade deadline coming up on August the 3rd. I mentioned Compton. This was for you guys. There is a versus battle that's getting ready to take place tonight out in California between YG and The Game, two of the most respected California rappers of the 2000s. I'm not sure who comes out on top in this thing. My mind, my heart tells me it's clearly The Game. Game's going to wash him, right? But I think YG got some bangers on his hands now. Especially if they're allowed to play like features and things of that nature. YG has got some bapianas. That just sounded weird. I'm never going to say that word again. Bapiana? I'm sorry. Anybody out there that's listening, I'm 28 and I'm cooler than what I just sounded. I promise you. A bapiana? That sounds freaky as hell for one. But no, YG's got hits. Put the music aside for a second. Just the influence on the area. Talk about Game and YG, both pioneers in the rap game in California. But when it comes to The Game, man, I think he is one of the most underrated lyricists ever. Like, Game is overly slept on in terms of his pen work, in terms of what he is as a wordsmith. I love Game, man. I do. Now, if this was a fight, The Game would whoop YG's ass. That's not what this is about, though. This is about the rap. It's about the music, as I like to say out in Memphis. It's about the music. But no, man, I'm excited for it. I thought the people of California would be excited about it. I figured this is something big for y'all. Two of y'all heroes going blow for blow. And I actually think, you know, normally when we had these versus battles on paper, right, it seemed a little lopsided. This joint right here seemed right down the middle, man. I can see YG going toe-to-toe with Game. I can. Now, a little disclaimer here. I'm 28, y'all. When The Game really burst onto the scene, I shouldn't have been listening to him. For being honest, I had no business listening to him. But I was. I was. YG, more my speed. I know more YG songs probably than I know Game songs. Even knowing that, I know Game's the better artist. Just is what it is. 310-840-4910. My folks out in Cali, man. Massive event going on with two of y'all heroes. YG versus The Game. in a versus battle tonight, who you got? 310-840-4910. You could also react to Nell's Super Six Pack, my top six NFL storylines as we get geared up for the start of training camp. I got Bo out in Cali wanting to check in. Bo, what you got, brother? Welcome in.
1: Hey, what's up, brother?
0: What's going on, man?
1: I listen to y'all every night when I'm on my way home because y'all start later and around like 10 o'clock, y'all come on and I'm on my way home and I listen to y'all. Great sports show. Everything is great. I love what y'all do.
0: I appreciate you, man.
1: So, I'm going to say I'm a diehard Niners fan. And for what the Rams have accomplished in their offseason is just...
0: It's ridiculous.
1: Awesome.
0: I hear the... you know what? I'm glad that you're showing us your and letting us hear your angst in real time. That's how you should sound if you're a Niners fan. It's, like, ugh.
1: I remember, like, the Seahawks, big time contender for the Niners. Rams kind of weren't there. Now, we got the Seahawks and the Rams. Cardinals were, you know, what I needed. It's the Cardinals. But now we got probably the three best teams in the NFC in one league or one division.
0: I knew it. You Niners fans, man. Y'all are a confident bunch. Ain't no damn way you think the Niners are one of the top three teams in the conference, do you?
1: And the NFC, yes. But...
0: Wow. I disagree, but I'll hear you out.
1: No, I got you, But, I mean, it's...
0: Don't be discouraged games, because right? I agree with you now. Go ahead, pop it.
1: No, I love my team, and I know it's going to be rough, but... In the NFC, it's going to be rough this year. And that whole thing that's showing out in Atlanta, having two left-handed quarterbacks in the same team,
0: we'll see how it works out. We'll see how it ultimately works out. Man. I appreciate the call, as always, my brother. 310-840-4910 is the number. Final hour of power. Coming right at you. Here on Westwood One Sportsnet, I'm back off my staycation, and I've got takes to give. We're now 48 days away from the start of the NFL regular season. Seahawks, Patriots on a Wednesday night, ladies and gentlemen. From now up until the start of the season, we'll preview each division in the NFL. NFC East is next.
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0: What's up, Sports Night? Youngest in charge, kicking it with you, as I usually do. Here on What's Up on Sports Night, a lot more to get into, including your calls per usual. If you're out in L.A., I'm interested to know, like, are you excited about what's going to happen later tonight? A real deal heavyweight versus battle, YG versus The Game. I got The Game tonight. I know more YG songs, so I'm eager to know who takes home the crown. 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I do see someone wanting to chime in on the YG. I got Corey out in Baltimore wanting to check in. Corey, what's going on, brother?
1: What's up, man? Good morning to you, brother.
0: Good morning to you, man.
1: Yeah. First of all, let's start off with my Indianapolis Colts, man. Your boy Shane Steichen and Big Head Chris Ballard, I give them four games. And if she don't, fire them, man, I'm telling you right now, man, the season is done. And I'm calling it. I'm calling it. And let's get to this.
0: Real quick before you get to the verses, can I just ask you a quick question? Because it's
1: you know you're
0: a part of the minority of the country being a Colts fan, right?
1: It's okay.
0: It's all right, though. That's all right.
1: I enjoy it.
0: I just want to know.
1: My household is diehard Ravens fans, and guess what? I'm all alone, but it's okay. Talk to me.
0: It's amazing. What do you make of the decision they made at quarterback, man? I still believe, and I know Daniel Jones had so much success last year.
1: I told you, man, I am a big fan of you already being under contract, and you play out, you play it out, and you get my money.
0: Yeah.
1: They jumped the gun. They had no business signing him to that kind of money, man. He's about to come off this injury. We don't know what he's going to look like, man. And, I mean, Riley Leonard, man, he played a little bit good, though.
0: I want to know why we just gave up on Anthony Richardson. That's my question. I know some things behind the scenes when it comes to AR-15, but
1: I do believe he gave up on himself. You know,
0: I think that's an excellent way to put it. He did not show up for himself.
1: It's a lot of guys out there that are rookies, man. I mean, they play their ass off to get in the position that he was in. I was never a big fan of them even drafting him out of college.
0: Just
1: so
0: I don't know, bro.
1: I don't know.
0: It's going to be fascinating. Real quick before we let you go on the YG and game, what you got?
1: That's what I'm getting to, bro. I don't know if they paying you residuals or what. But I am so upset with Swiss Beatz and Timberland for the way that they sold Versus, man. These guys now who's in charge of Versus, man, they just going by names, man. Don't nobody know what YG and Game ain't had an album that was worth anything. Ain't no woe. We don't know nothing about what he has going on. So for us to get on there and watch this stuff, they going to play songs that we never heard of. YG got some songs now. He got a lot of collaborations, bro.
0: He does. Let's be honest. That's
1: what I say, man. I am upset with Timberland and Swiss Beatz because they had a thing going. They took people like old school R&B and matched them with other R&B. They took hip-hop and matched it with hip-hop. These dudes, this name stuff, man, is ridiculous,
0: You think the concept is cooked?
1: Man, I ain't watching it. I'll wait for you to give me the review.
0: I appreciate you, Corey.
1: All right, bro.
0: Enjoy the rest of your morning, brother. 310-840-4910. Always got to take a trip to Baltimore to check in with a guy, Corey. Ricky's in Dallas. What's going on, Ricky? Ricky! No, Ricky. Let's go to Andrea in Berkeley. Do we have her back? Is she good now?
2: Yes, we do have me back. Let's hope it works this time.
0: I say that about all my relationships.
2: There you go. What sign are you, by the way? What's your astrology sign?
0: I'm a Scorpio.
2: Oh, that's intense. Okay.
0: It's intense. What you mean? What you mean it's intense?
2: Yeah, I know. Scorpio is all about transformation, power, determination, super intense. So, right.
0: Doesn't that sound like me?
2: Well, you're the right man for the job, dealing with all these phone calls and all the different people and all the different ups and downs in sports. So that's a good energy to have.
0: For sure,
2: and what's
0: for
2: really
0: sure.
2: interesting, you know, as above, so below, Mercury's retrograde, and that's the planet that rules communication. So I don't know if you or your listeners were aware of that, but Mercury is, and I think here's the thing, LeBron is waiting to sign his contract till Mercury comes out of retrograde, because it's not a good time to sign any contract.
0: Wait. So yeah. My cousin's all into the astrology, her and her girlfriend that she refuses to throw me the alley-oop with. They're all into astrology, and they love that I'm, well, the friend loves that I'm a Scorpio. Can you help me out here? What are you talking about?
2: I'm talking about where the planets are currently.
0: Okay.
2: And Mercury is the planet that rules communication.
0: Okay.
2: And 3 to 4 times a year, it goes retrograde. Mm-hmm. So the latest one was June 29th to July 23rd. And it's not considered an auspicious time to sign any important contracts.
0: So you're saying LeBron can sign as soon as tomorrow then?
2: Well, you know, it's in retro shade. It's still not at its 100%, but it's better than being in.
0: We're going to put you on hold. You're going to be our official LeBron James insider for the rest of the summer. We appreciate you as always, man. 310-840. This place is nuts.
3: Did she say retro shade and retrograde? I don't know. There are different kinds of retros. What's going on here?
0: What's happening? Totally at a loss for words. I love her damn you. 310-840-4910. We have no more calls, so I'm going to stop giving out the number. 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I want to preview over the next 8 weeks, right? Next 8 Wednesdays, we're going to preview each division in the National Football League. We got the odds here for the NFC East from our pals at the DraftKings Sportsbook. I believe the NFC East is a 3-team division going into the 2026 season. I believe the Eagles, the Cowboys, and the Commanders are really neck and neck with one another. I don't believe that there is a seismic gap between these three teams. And when I look at this division as a whole, the determining factor is going to be which team has the most offensive defensive balance. What do I mean by that? Which team plays the best complementary football? Because when I look at Philly, Dallas, and Washington, there's major questions on one particular side of the football. So the team that can play the best complementary football, and I know I'm going to sound like an old 75-year-old radio host talking about complimentary football, but that's what it is, man. I tell you all the time, these sports books, these fantasy leagues, they try to confuse you all in terms of what matters in the NFL. I'm a failed Division III defensive lineman, but damn it, I know ball. This game, at the collegiate level, at the NFL level, at the high school level, at the Pop Warner level, it is about offensive line and defensive line play, bottom line. And the one thing that I can say about all three of the teams that I just mentioned, Philly, Washington, Dallas, I like the offensive line and defensive line of each team. Whoever plays the best complementary football, though, is going to win the division. I think Jaden Daniels is probably the guy in this division that moves the needle the most. And I know what last year was, and I know how much last year, you know, he was ravaged with injury, and I get all that. When he was last healthy for a full season, he carried one of the worst rosters in football all the way to the conference championship game. So we know the difference maker that he is when he's healthy. Dak was healthy all last year, still couldn't get Dallas to the playoffs. Why? he wasn't good enough to overcome the shortcomings of the defense. In 24, Jaden Daniels was. But who's going to play the best complimentary football? We were just talking about the top storylines. The relationship between Sean Mannion and Jalen Hurts, I think, is going to be insane. So Nick Sirianni spoke to a local Philadelphia outlet ahead of training camp, giving some ins and outs, some nuggets, and trying to tell folks, you know, how things have gone, this transition to Sean Mannion. According to Sirianni, he is yet to beat Sean Mannion to the building, and he's yet to leave the building after him. So Sean Mannion is grinding like hell, doing whatever he can to put himself in position to have success. The bottom line is, though, when it comes to Philly, it's which version of Jalen Hurts are we going to get? But more importantly, which version of this Eagles running game are we going to get? That, to me, was why we saw Jalen Hurts take a significant step back a season ago. I tell you all the time, Jalen Hurts is no better than a baby Birkin bag. He's an accessory. He's like a BBL. He needs the other pieces around him to make it worthwhile. You ain't beautiful with a BBL. There's no point in having a BBL. If you got a BBL, you look like you chew on bricks. There ain't no point in having the BBL. Jalen Hurts is a BBL. He needs the rest of the features, the eyebrows, the lashes. He needs everything else to come together for Philly to be elite in 2026. I believe in that offensive line. I believe in that defense, which I think is a top five group in football. The question is going to be at quarterback. And that's why I don't think the Eagles are going to win in the division. Out of the three teams that I think have a shot, Washington, Philly, Dallas, Hurts is the quarterback that I trust the least. The great American philosopher Aubrey Drake Graham, on his latest Iceman album that I continue to reference because it is the greatest piece of hip-hop that's currently out right now.
3: You're talking about BBLs. There we go. Well,
0: oh, God. I mean, I actually opened the door up for him to dunk on you, Drake. I apologize. I know he's probably listening out in the six right now with his with his Achilles.
3: Man, he be dunking some Oreos in milk. That dude, when he ain't got the BBL, big as hell.
0: So they're saying he moved to Texas, Denton. So he's eating Southern food more. He's getting the Southern hospitality. Denton is our resident drink.
3: Well, he was skinny because of Ozempic. It ain't because he's working out. Now that he ain't on Ozempic, you're not working out. He's just getting large.
0: Oh, God. I was going to give a Drake line before Denton decided to just totally rub his face across the concrete.
3: Well, to be fair, you're probably going to give a game line because he wrote most of Drake's stuff.
0: Wow. Here we go. Man.
3: That's the game's cheat code. He should just play a bunch of Drake songs that he wrote, and he'll beat YG.
0: That's tough. Whenever Denton goes on these attacks of Drake, do you see how it impacts me? I'm a brother that's never at a loss for words. It literally, I get emotional, I get defensive, and then I realize, you know what? He's just trolling Drake. He appreciates his greatness. Denton's got an ear. For radio, music. He's got an ear for everything. The line that Drake said, he said, quote, "I hate the way they paint me, but it hurts just like the Philly Eagles." Is that not a bar, Denton?
3: There's no way you listen to this dude regularly.
0: What do you mean? How is that not a bar? I hate the way they paint me, but it hurts just like the Philly Eagles. Jalen Hurts wears face paint. You call those elementary. Every time I recite Drake, it literally doesn't act like I'm like reading out of a nursery.
3: I mean, it feels like. Does it not feel like that? Does that not feel like elementary bars? Do you think he watches football? I mean, is he going to give a Cristiano Ronaldo bar in the next album that Universal is going to own?
0: Damn, now he's coming for his pockets. This is where it gets tough. You really didn't think that was Oliver? Do you think that was... You heard what I said, right? Drake said, "I hate the way they paint me, and it hurts just like the Philly Eagles." because Jalen Hurts wears face paint. It also has to do with Jalen Hurts being hated as well. It's like a triple entendre, and then trying to downplay it like it's just a one-off. It's like a triple entendre he gave. Jalen Hurts is hated. Philly doesn't like him. That's why they're going back to Dr. Miami. Could use a BBL. Get it? 310-840-4910 is the number. We're previewing the NFC East and have spent way too much time on the Philadelphia Eagles. Like I said, though, I don't think Philly's going to win the division because they have the quarterback that I trust the least. Jackson Dart doesn't count. He's a puppy. He sucks. I trust Dak and I trust Jaden Daniels more. When it comes to Washington and Dallas, in terms of who's more likely to be on top of this division, Commander fans, you all aren't going to love this, but I do think Dallas is a tick better than we are. Here's why. The weapons that they have at their disposal offensively, I believe, are just a little bit better. I have remained steadfast in my belief on this. I love what they have offensively. And then defensively, two groups, and give credit to Stephen Jones out in Dallas and then Adam Peters out in Washington, two organizations that threw hella resources at their clear worst side of the ball. The big question is going to be who gets the better return. I believe it's going to be Dallas. I like Dallas's pass rush as much as I like Washington's, and I like Dallas's secondary a lot better than I like Washington's. But at the end of the day, we have Jaden Daniels.

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1: But specifically right now, I want you to get in your rap bag. YG versus the game tonight versus who do you got? And then our guy Corey in Baltimore said they need to cancel the whole versus series. If you're someone out there that routinely watches these versus battles, what do you think of the current state of what once was the best thing to hit hip hop? The versus battle got us through COVID, damn it. And now they've kind of flushed it down the toilet. We'll take your calls on that, as well as reset things coming up on the other side of the break. Denton Dale put the show to bed coming up in about a half hour. But when we get back, what I considered to be one of our top stories of the night. We got an update in the LeBron James sweepstake, and one head coach in college football now near and dear to my heart. We'll give you the details on both of those things next here on Westwood One Sports Night.
2: 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Training camps are kicking off. The Panthers and Cardinals get things started today. Then it's the Pats, Seahawks, and Bucks on Friday, followed by the Rams and Niners on Saturday. The pigskin is flying, and we're here for it. Westwood One Sports.
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0: to 3 a.m. Eastern time. About a half hour left to go on the program. 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And then you can stream the show nightly on YouTube. Just search Westwood One Sports Night. You can stream it on X as well. It is at NELL_BTP. Appreciate you all locking in with us, though, man. About a half hour left to go. Denton Dale put the show to bed, coming up here momentarily. What I want to do right now is kind of reset things. We opened up the show talking about something that's very near and dear to my heart, if I'm being honest. What's going to happen with our guy, LeBron James? We got an update on the LeBron James sweepstakes a little bit earlier on in the evening. It came by way of Kevin O'Connor of YahooSports.com, who talked to some sources, and they told him they believe LeBron James is slow playing his decision to see if any of these suitors can find a way to acquire either Kyrie Irving or Anthony Davis. And when I hear that news, it doesn't stun me at all. First and foremost, y'all know, if y'all listen to this show regularly, I have told you till I'm blue in the face, I'm willing to put my damn sports talk radio reputation on the line for it, Slim. I'm telling you, the Wizards aren't being, you know, taken seriously enough as a LeBron destination. And this latest report stamps what the hell I'm saying here. Right? You want to play with AD? What's the easiest way to go play with AD, LeBron? Come to the Wizards. Will it actually happen? We'll see. He also wants to play with Kyrie Irving, and there's two ways that could happen. Cleveland swaps Harden, or sends Harden, rather, to Dallas in exchange for Kyrie. I would love that team and what they could be in the West with KD, LeBron, Kyrie, Amen Thompson, Jabari Smith. They'd have a formidable group in the West. They would have length. They would have the size. They would have the defense. And they'd have the shooting. The other potential destination, like I said, Cleveland. They can go James Harden for Kyrie. But to me, as we sit here on July the 23rd, what are we, like 2 weeks into the LeBron James sweepstakes? We have no real clarity on where he could ultimately go. Just a bunch of speculation. I love it. I keep telling y'all, we're like microdosing on LeBron James right now. I'm telling you, we're getting a fix, a hit of him every day. Every day, there's something new dropping. I think it's very purposeful. I think it's strategic. And I admire it from Rich Paul and company. I do. The reality of the situation is, though, when it comes to LeBron James, this decision that he's getting ready to make, for the first time in his career, it's all about legacy, right? When he made the decision to ultimately go to Los Angeles, Savannah James was being considered. Is baby girl going to be happy? Am I going to be able to see Zuri play volleyball regularly? Am I going to be able to get out to Bryce's games? So on and so forth. I know he loves his family. He does, and I believe that he does. I don't think he's fronting. I don't think he's capping. I think that's a real dude that really cares about his family. He's not constantly bringing them up to protect an image or fake an image. That's just how he was raised, man, and the type of brother that he is. So I commend him for that. This time around, though, when it comes to his decision, it's all about legacy. Whether he's going to admit it publicly or not, I believe LeBron James is in hot pursuit of Michael Jordan. And I believe the conversation and the decisions that he's going to make moving forward in terms of where he plays next, Michael Jordan will be in the back of his mind indirectly. Because I think LeBron, as you all know, has checked every box, has reached the top of every mountain, right? Has accomplished damn near every milestone you can within the landscape of pro basketball, outside of the hardware piece. four championships. To me, this next decision is all about capturing title number five and title number six. That's what it's about. For the first time in his career, everything is going to be about the ring. I know what some people are going to say, well, wasn't he ring chasing before when he went to Miami? No. He went to Miami because he wanted to play with his friends. He went to Miami because it's Miami. I don't think the legacy piece was as big of a piece as it'll be now when it comes to this decision. We took a bunch of calls on this earlier tonight. Is there anything LeBron could do at this juncture of his career to match or surpass the legacy of Michael Jordan? And then wherever he lands up, whether that's Tim Buck or two, you know, Philly, Golden State, wherever, do you think LeBron wins another title? Because I know a lot of you all out there, especially if you're listening out in Los Angeles, you're a little bit bitter right now about LeBron. I get it. You feel like he messed up the trajectory of your franchise, whatever. He saved you, by the way, Lakers fans. Don't be delusional. When it comes to his legacy, I think it's more important than he's going to lend, that he's going to let us know. They're going to let us realize, I think, man. I think he cares a lot more about it than we realize. And I think this decision that he's making, the reason it's being phrased as Kyrie and AD, I want to play with those two guys, a.k.a. I want to win. If you want to win, LeBron James, this is my last time doing this publicly as a fan, I promise you. Come to Death Row Records. You want to make money. You want all the women. You want all the cars. You want all the jewelry. Come to Death Row Records. You want the respect of the industry. Come to Death Row Records. LeBron should be a wizard, man. I hope that he is. I hope that he is. That was our first thing that got us cracked off here on Westwood One Sports Night. We also took a trip to SEC Media Day. Yeah, I know how I feel about Kurt Cignetti. I like to call him Sig. That's how close me and Kurt banging nowadays, brother. I call him Sig. That's how close me and Kurt are banging nowadays. We're banging together. We're friends. We're boys. Jesus Christ,
1: guys. Buddy, you're banging together?
0: We're banging. We banging. It's a lifestyle we live. We bangers.
1: You're getting too much into the West Coast themes tonight.
0: I know. But no, man, I love Kurt Cignetti. That Indiana team came out of nowhere last year. Now that we're getting closer and closer to the college football season, I begin to think, well, who's going to be this year's Indiana team? And more importantly, who's going to be this year's Kurt Cignetti? Who's going to be the soundbite that America waits on at the end of each and every Saturday night? I think that soundbite resides in the SEC. And I think it's going to be Coach Golden out of Ole Miss, man. I'm ready to run through a wall for that brother. Sign me up. Him, Trinidad, Chambliss. Telling you, baby, I think Trinidad's the best, I don't want to call him the best player in the SEC, because he's not, but he's the best quarterback for damn sure in the SEC. I'm eager to see whether or not Ole Miss can sneak up on some teams coming up here in 2026. But the thing that I love the most about Coach Golding, there's a certain level of like authenticity that he has where I just believe everything that comes out of his mouth. And what I've learned, though, it's not to get super swayed by it, because I know how these media days get. It's basically a bunch of word salad. It's trying to convince your SID and your athletic director and your dean. You're trying to convince them that you go hard in the paint, that you're the right guy for the job. It's a lot of machismo talk out at media days in college football. And I think Pete Golden cut the promo of a lifetime earlier today. Every soundbite that I've heard from this brother, it's just elite. It just is, man. I gets down with Coach Golding. He addressed what I consider to be an elephant in the room. He addressed the relationship between him and former Rebels head coach Lane Kiffin. And Pete Golden, man, kept 8 more than 92 about his relationship with Coach Kiffin.
2: Look, I get this everywhere we go. So we're on our caravan tour right now with Ole Miss. So we go every Tuesday and Thursday and take a couple players and go around the country. So We go Q&A with everybody, so it's everybody's tell me how you really feel about them. You know, they're like this intimate, you know, environment. But Lane and I are good. So, you know, I did not know Coach Kiffin prior to taking the Ole Miss job. I think everybody just assumes Alabama, Alabama. I wasn't at Alabama when Coach Kiffin was, you know. So I didn't come to Ole Miss because of Coach Kiffin. I came to Ole Miss to be at Ole Miss to raise three kids. So, you know, our relationship really grew in those 3.5 years, and he did a lot for me, and I was very, very appreciative of how he treated me and my family, and learned a lot from him. So I have no ill will towards Coach Kiffin. He texts me on a regular basis, and there are certain things that we'll talk about, and there are certain things that we don't talk about. He's very competitive, just like I'm very competitive.
0: It's good old-fashioned trash talking is what you heard today. At SEC Media Day, I was pretty excited about it. Got my whistle wet kind of for college football. In terms of this year's CFP, last year, like I continue to say, right, Indiana came out of nowhere. I guess I felt this way last year before. Well, no, I didn't, because I thought Ohio State was the clear cream of the crop last year. I was stunned to watch Indiana go on the run that they went on. This time around, right, the team in the landscape of college football currently that has the best odds to win the national title is Ohio State at plus 600. 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Ole Miss plus 3000. Despite those odds from our friends at the DraftKings Sportsbooks, those odds tell you that it's Ohio State, Notre Dame, Oregon, Texas, Indiana, Georgia, and then everyone else. I am here to tell you, one, I think the title drought for the SEC continues. Sorry. And then two, I think this 2026 college football season is wide the hell open. I believe there's a list of like, how many teams do I got listed here? 1, 2, 3, 4, 5, 6, 7, 8. I think there's a list of about 8 teams here that could realistically win it. Vegas feels the same way. But like, I don't think, and maybe there's a list of 9 for me, because I believe the Ole Miss Rebels have a shot. When you've got elite quarterback play the way that they do, I think they're going to be in the conversation. It's going to depend upon, one, can they keep Chambliss upright? And then, two, defensively, can they continue to be, you know, a force? But I think, excuse me, right now, DraftKings has Ole Miss at plus 3,000, and they've got Georgia at plus 850. I look at those two teams as eerily similar. I do. That offense for Georgia sucks. That's just the reality of it. I know what Kirby is, and they're always going to have a good defensive front and a good secondary. They're a formidable group on that side of the football always. If you're a Georgia Bulldogs fan, though, you know it. I know it. The country knows it. That offense is not championship worthy and championship caliber. It's just not. So I think there's a lot of parity this year in college football. I can see LSU, you know, and the way that they abused the portal this summer. I can see them going on a crazy run and ending up in the college football playoff and being one of the last teams standing. I can make the argument if Josh Hoover plays his ass off, I like what Indiana has. I think Coach Sig and company could be right back in the conversation. I think there's more parity this year in college football than there's been in a while, man. And if you're a fan of college football, guess what that is for you? That is a good thing. Got a couple calls here that we want to get to before we wrap things up. Our guy Denton Day going to put the show to bed coming up momentarily. We'll go north of the border for the first time tonight. Macaroni Tony, the wildest Canadian in all of the land. Tony, what's going on, brother?
3: How you doing, man?
0: I am doing good, man. Doing good.
3: You know, when I'm listening to you, I enjoy listening now because you don't pull any punches. You give them the shots. Like, you know, you're talking about the best, probably the best talented player in the last 20 years in the NBA. but he seems to be reducing his value by going around, and like you say, he's like doing it in a way where he's kind of like it's like we're waiting on him as if we're on bated breath, and you know it's the next thing. And,
0: he's
3: you
0: earned
3: know,
0: that, though. He's earned that, though.
3: Let me finish it like this. Let me think like this. Gretzky did the same thing. Gretzky left Edmonton. He couldn't win in Los Angeles. He couldn't win in St. Louis. He came to New York. He couldn't win. He even brought his best buddies with him, and he couldn't win. You know, sometimes, you know, you got to come up with a magical season with magical players that love each other, that played at Villanova together. Three of them, they show up in New York, and you get the magic of Brunson and, you know, all these great players that just mesh. But sometimes, you know, Linnell, it's not the superstar like Gretzky or, you know, LeBron. It's not that. It's someone of another value that has a different type of texture.
0: I hear what you're saying. Big picture, I appreciate the call. It's a superstar-driven league. It just is what it is. You don't have a star, you won't win. I get what Tony's trying to say. The other guys play an important role. I totally get that. But make no mistake about it, it is a star-driven league. Chance is going to wrap us up on the phones tonight, calling from out of Alabama. Chance, what's going on, man?
4: Oh, man, I used to love rap music. I'm old school, so I'm pulling for the game. I don't even know the other dudes you mentioned. Okay. Man, the game, 15 bars and running. It takes me back. And if you don't want producers dancing on the videos, raping girls, going to prison, come to Death Row, where we hang Vanilla Ice from the balcony.
0: Thank you for doing that a lot better than I did, brother. I appreciate you, man.
4: Man, one quick thing, man. I had a football tape. I'm going to change it up, man.
0: Yes,
4: I love LeBron. I am not one of the LeBron haters, man. I love the guy. I think everyone's going to miss him when he's gone. They don't want to admit it or not. I know I will. But, man, there's nothing that guy can do to catch Jordan at this point, man. Jordan's the GOAT. At this point, there is nothing. I mean, 6 NBA Finals MVPs. I mean, I don't want to, you know, go into why, but, gosh, you can't catch that guy. And I've had 2 knocks on LeBron his whole career. 1, he should have done a slam dunk contest. 2, he doesn't have to. I'm not saying he had to. But pull Tom Brady. Pull Tim Duncan. Take a little bit less, and maybe you could have got one more ring. I'm not saying he had to. But, man, I just wish he would have done that, man.
0: Chance, I was excited when you first called. Now, by the end of the call, I'm ready to get off the phone with you. I appreciate you, brother. I'm just messing with you, brother. I appreciate the call, man. We started the show bashing LeBron. Feels like we're ending the show bashing LeBron. How are we really going to end the show, my friend Denton Day, as we put this bad mama jamma to bed? Coming up here next on Westwood One Sports Night.
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0: On Sports Night, here's Linnell Willingham.
1: Yes, indeedy. I'm back, baby. But then I'm off tomorrow until Saturday. So it's like, I came back, I teased it real quick, and then I said, I'm at it again. I'm back, though. It's awesome to be back. Denton Day, Mike Wickett, doing the Lord's work, sitting in. I feel like there's so many like non-sports things that I want to talk to you about. We only have 5 minutes, so I'm going to shut up and let you do your thing. But know that there.
2: What do you want to talk about?
1: I want to talk about pro wrestling, bro. You know, if we could end the show every morning with like a wrestling digest, that was like a suggestion and a nudge to you, by the way, too.
2: All right, Oliver, play the music. All right, let's talk wrestling. What are you going to talk about? It was this or the Odyssey, and I haven't seen the Odyssey. I was just like, everyone won't shut the hell up about the Odyssey.
1: Yeah, isn't the Odyssey that story where the guy has like the eye in the middle of his head?
2: That checks out.
1: I read it in high school. It's not. Was it high school? Yeah, it was high school, because they're not going to ask a middle schooler to read the Odyssey. It was the longest book I've ever pretended to read in my life. Like, literally. My aunt and uncle are listening on the way in, because they told me they've been listening to the show on the way in to work on the replay. I did not read the Odyssey, and I was using Spark Notes. That's why I didn't get a good grade. I actually did get a good grade, though. English, reading, I kicked ass. Literature. I was saying that, like, if we had ChatGPT, I'm almost considering going back to school. Just because I could use AI. At this point, just get all the degrees.
2: Just because.
1: Just because, literally. And so my one boy, his student loan payments are a lot higher than mine. He went to a much better institution and just didn't have the tragic life that I had that led to my college being a little bit cheaper. He's thinking about enrolling in courses just to defer his payments.
2: Actually, it's kind of smart. The whole system's going to fall apart anyway. So don't pay him.
1: Well, that's what I'm saying.
2: Don't pay him. Elon Musk will pay him all eventually.
1: Yeah, I don't know about that, but... Oh, Ellen. Ellen Muske.
2: You said you wanted to talk wrestling.
1: And we haven't mentioned wrestling. I've been watching Unreal. And if you're watching out there on YouTube, first of all, you better be. If you're listening on the radio and you have not made it to our YouTube channel yet, why would you choose to consume the show in just one way when you can consume it multiple ways? Search What's With One Sports Night. I've been watching Unreal, and I'm 1.5 episodes in. I dubbed Quarterback as the best sports docuseries ever. By the time I get to the end of Unreal, I wonder how close the gap will be. Will they be able to close the gap? I'm loving Unreal, man. And I'm like a super nerdy wrestling fan, so like there are purists that probably hate the show because of how much info they give away, but I love it, man. When it first came out, were you a fan of it or no? Do you like the concept?
2: I mean, yes and no. I'm like a dork for all that stuff, so I like seeing what goes on behind the scenes. Mm-hmm. That's just kind of my vibe. But they do give away a lot. Like a lot.
1: Like a lot.
2: Like they really showcase how silly some of the people in creative are. Like, sometimes I'm like, do you guys really want to throw that in there? Like, you're going to make one of your guys look really poor.
1: So that's the issue that I think WWE currently has. Their creative sucks. They're in a position right now where, from a talent standpoint and like potential world champions, they've got a surplus of talent on the roster. I don't know if you feel the same way about that. I think they've got a surplus of talent.
2: They definitely
1: do. They just, they're continuously holding them back for old hags like CM Punk.
2: Yeah, the problem with WWE is that so much talent, not enough usage of the talent.
1: It's tough, man. I'm eager for SummerSlam coming up in a couple weeks. Seeing Brock Lesnar in a Hell in a Cell should be fascinating.
2: Tom Brady.
1: Oh my God, Denton. Oh, I'm so disappointed. How did that slip the rundown? Well, I'm sure Mike Wickett probably hit it on Monday. That was more of a Monday bit, I assume. But damn. So we definitely know the slap was staged now?
2: Yeah.
1: I thought Tom was just savage.
2: No.
1: He should have slapped Alex Gonzalez. That's who he should have slapped.
2: No,
1: Or Alex Guerrero, excuse me.
2: Corporate machine.
1: Yeah.
2: he just pumps out stuff.
1: No, Tom Brady's literally, he's showing us in real time how to do it. That is Mr. Get That Bag and Never Lose It. I'm Linnell Willingham. And this is the end of Westwood One Sports Night. Thank you to Oliver Popular. Thank you to Denton Day. You all, per usual, awesome on the phones. The Drake Toll Show comes your way next. What up, Drake? What up, Pete?
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0: 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The Fan 2 and the Fan 3. Common Man and Timmy.
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You can also keep the conversation going with me as well at N-E-L-L underscore B-T-P. We have a lot more to get to. We open up the show with something that was near and dear to my heart. Full disclaimer, my guy Josh Graham, hanging off Kakalaki, hear him on Thursdays, Fridays, Saturdays, and Sundays here on Westwood One Sports. On his program, he has made the decision that LeBron James' name won't be mentioned. That is not what will be happening on this program. As a matter of fact, I actually may incentivize folks. If as much LeBron James chatter and banter as we can get, I may start incentivizing people for it. But no, the reality is we did get an update tonight in the LeBron James sweepstakes, and it came from Kevin O'Connor, formerly of The Ringer, now of YahooSports.com. And the headline on the article reads, "Sources believe LeBron James is slow playing his decision to see if any of his suitors can find a way to land either Anthony Davis or LeBron James." We talked about the Anthony Davis piece of this before this report even came out and earlier throughout the show, right? The Wizards hold all of the cards when it comes to the Anthony Davis piece. On August the 6th, I believe it is. Yeah, August the 6th. Anthony Davis is extension eligible. He can sign with the Wizards a four-year, $281 million max. If the Wizards do that, without having LeBron James' services secured to be a black eye for the organization, I don't see it happening. I also don't see them trading LeBron James either. I don't. The one thing that I've continued to see, the one thing that I continue to think about when it comes to the reporting that we got earlier today from Kevin O'Connor, I think if you're LeBron James, man, I get that you love Kyrie. I get that you love Anthony Davis. You shouldn't be prioritizing playing with your buddies. LeBron should be prioritizing winning. And I hope that in the back of his mind he is. I hope that at the end of the day is what is, you know, priority number one. And AD and Kyrie are just kind of byproducts of that, right? The Wizards, to me, whether you all want to believe it or not, are one of the dark horse destinations for LeBron. Another dark horse organization for LeBron James is the Houston Rockets. Why are the Houston Rockets a dark horse destination potentially for LeBron? Because they have the assets to go get Kyrie Irving from the Dallas Mavericks. So what does the reporting say? The reporting says LeBron's taking long on this decision because he's trying to give potential suitors the option to acquire Anthony Davis, who is very unavailable for trade, according to Will Dawkins, the GM of the Wizards, or Kyrie Irving, both teammates that he won championships with. I understand the logic if you're LeBron James. I get it. You want to rock with a dude that you know you could trust. AD's not available, though. Kyrie Irving, we don't know if he's available or not. I think he's available for the right price. I firmly believe that. For sure. Now, this is where the Rockets are actually very interesting as a potential suitor. Think about what Kyrie Irving is and where you are organizationally if you're the Dallas Mavericks. I know there are some folks in Dallas that are optimistic about what Kyrie and Cooper Flagg could be long-term, but the reality is if you could flip Kyrie for assets, you're not winning anything in the Western Conference this year, even with the duo. As much respect as I have for Kyrie Irving and as much respect as I have for Cooper Flagg,
You will not accomplish anything of significance within the landscape of the West with those two, as your duo. So if you're Dallas, let's get creative here. If you're Dallas, let's find a way to set us up better for the future, which is what matters when it comes to that organization, because Cooper Flagg is going into his second year in the NBA. It's the reality of it. Your timeline, different than 33, 34-year-old Kyrie Irving. Why do I bring up the Rockets? Because the Rockets can give the Mavericks something that's very important to them. They control the Mavericks' 2029 first-round pick. I think that's a very fascinating piece of all this. And some of you are saying, 2029? That's three seasons away. When you are the Mavericks, when you're a team that was in the bottom of the Western Conference, that's young as hell, your future assets matter. Your future draft capital is important. One, so you can draft their own guys. Two, you can flip it into somebody else. The Rockets having control of that pick, I think, makes them a potential suitor for one Kyrie Irving. Because if you're Dallas, you like Kyrie. You may not think your prospects in the West are great with him, but you like what he brings to your organization. You like what he brings for your first-year head coach. So it's not like he has no value. But what's more valuable is your own assets in the future. If you are the Dallas Mavericks, man, get on the phone. You're the Houston Rockets, rather. Get on the phone with Dallas. Dangle the 2029 pick. Dangle Fred VanVleet in terms of a salary match if you got to. And put yourself as one of the favorites for LeBron James. Could you imagine Kyrie Irving, Amen Thompson, LeBron, Jabari Smith, Alperen Sengun, you got Tari Eason coming off the pine. That's Kevin Durant. Did I even mention Kevin Durant? Did I mention Kevin Durant, guys? I didn't even mention KD. So I just gave you a BS lineup potentially. But think about it. How formidable would that group be in the Western Conference with Kyrie, Amen Thompson, KD, LeBron, Sengun, Jabari Smith, Tari Eason? Those two be coming off the bench at that point. Come on, man. Everything's bigger in Texas, right? The move should be as well. Here's the other piece of this, though. And kind of where I want to shift the direction of this conversation as we roll throughout this midnight hour on the East Coast right here on Westwood One Sports Night. I'm going to say the quiet part out loud, if we're being honest here. And I alluded to this at the opening of the show. LeBron James is clearly signaling with one, how long this is taking, and then two, the reports that continue to trickle out. LeBron is clearly signaling one, and we've heard this alluded to by a couple of prominent guys, LeBron wants to play a couple more years. I have now moved past the thought of next year, or this year rather, being LeBron's last year. I've moved past that thought. LeBron is clearly signaling that he wants to win, right? And it's not, when I say win, I'm not talking about being the 3 seed in the Western Conference. I'm not talking about being a 4 seed in the West. He wants to compete for championships. That is what this next chapter of LeBron James's career is about. It's not about Savannah. It's not about Zuri. It's not about Bryce. He can bring up the family stuff all he wants. And I understand, obviously, right? When you got something that fine on your arms, you know what I'm saying? She influences decisions. I understand it. She ain't the end-all be-all here, though. I can tell you that. You know what the end-all be-all here is? For LeBron James, you know what's most important? You know what's at the very tippy top of his list in terms of what matters? Can he win?
Can he win? And I don't think it's about how he could win. I think it's about, does he feel like he can compete for a title every chance that he wakes up within that organization? In Houston, with that team, if they get Kyrie Irving, you bet your ass you would be firmly within the title conversation within the Western Conference. That would put Wemby and the Spurs on edge. That would put SGA and the Thunder on notice. That would put the new look Timberwolves on notice. Everybody would realize Houston is a problem. Damn, we have a problem. Houston is a problem. They're a dark horse for LeBron, man. Simply because of how easily they can acquire Kyrie Irving. You look at the other suitors out there that LeBron is interested in, reportedly, right? They all got point guards. Memphis. The Cleveland piece of this is also interesting. Kind of feels like I've left out one of the, we're talking about dark horses here. This is one of the marquee acts talking about the Cavaliers. They're another team that potentially has the assets, right, to go get Kyrie Irving. Could they interest Dallas in a Irving for Harden swap? Because we, as we found out on the podcast, LeBron's world, as I'm calling it from now on, Rich Paul, Max Kellerman, I love it, by the way. I know there are some people out there that are angry and living that get-off-my-lawn culture. I love agents talking on podcasts. I love players talking on podcasts. I want information. I want to feel like I'm involved. I want to feel like I'm part of the process, guys. When it comes to a potential Cleveland reunion for LeBron, if they're the team that could get Kyrie, I believe that that would put them in the driver's seat. I truly do believe that. The way that happens, Harden for Irving, straight up. Question is, why would Dallas want that? Well, James Harden's durable. Kyrie Irving's not. So let's start there. But Kyrie, as we know at this point, clearly the better player. I guess that's the big question here as well, right? LeBron clearly has shown an affinity for these two guys. He wants to play with one of those two, talking about Anthony Davis or Kyrie Irving. In the year of our Lord, 2026, are those two dudes good enough to be key cogs, one or two option on a championship team, talking about Kyrie and Anthony Davis? I think Kyrie Irving, for damn sure, when healthy, is still, I mean, let's just be honest here. You all love Jalen Brunson to death. Kyrie Irving, when healthy, is a better basketball player than Jalen Brunson. Argue with somebody you love. Hopefully that's me. So when we're talking about the magnitude and the gravity of a Kyrie Irving, let's not underscore it, guys. Let's not underscore it. It's the reality of it, man. Now, when it comes to what's most important for LeBron, I think whether he wants to be open and honest about it or not, 2026 and beyond, the 25 season, the 26 season, is going to be about whether or not LeBron can win a title. And then more importantly, this is the real elephant in the room. That was my elephant impersonation. It's probably awful. There we go. He wants to catch Michael Jordan. And I know some people are going to view it as you know, low-hanging fruit, for lack of a better phrase. Some people may view it as a pointless conversation. Some people may think that there's no shot in hell. The reality is, whether he is going to admit it publicly or not, he really cares about the legacy piece of this thing, talking about LeBron. And he's trying to catch Michael Jordan. I firmly believe that. And I think if you're a basketball fan, you think it in the back of your mind, but it doesn't feel like it's ever been the driving factor in any decision for LeBron. For the first time in his career, it is. It's not about the money. It's not about baby girl.
Talking about Savannah or Zuri. It's not about Bryce. All the media stuff that he does, the family bit, and I feel disrespectful almost calling it a bit. It's not a bit. It's things that go into his decision. I get it. It's not as high on the list this time around as I think it's been in previous years. I truly do believe that there's a legitimate shot of him just simply going to the team that gives him the best chance to win. Kind of hit on here over the past several minutes. Legacy is the number one driving factor here. LeBron wants to leave L.A. LeBron ultimately left L.A. because he didn't feel that they could win a championship as currently constructed. He didn't think they had an avenue to become a championship contender. Public opinion is going to differ on this in terms of the question I have for you all at 310-840-4910. You can hit me up on social media with it as well. It is at NELL_BTP. We've asked a similar iteration of this question.

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1: 404-910. With the new info that we've got, he wants to play with Kyrie. He wants to play with Anthony Davis. He's willing to wait this thing out to position himself as best as possible. Will LeBron James win a championship in his next destination? And is there anything that he could do to match the legacy of one Michael Jordan? 310-840-4910. We're talking all things LeBron sweepstakes. One of his suitors made a massive, massive blunder on social media. We'll give you the details on that next. This is Westwood One Sports Night.
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0: the big voice guy. I often dub him as the most trustworthy member of the program. It's no shade to Oliver Popular. It's no shade to the super producer that day. He's just never going to lie to you, man. Westwood One Sports Night continues. Odell Willingham back off the staycation. Can I be honest real quick? We're getting to your calls, 310-840-4910. LeBron wants to hook back up with Kyrie and Anthony Davis. I could have used better words there. I know. He wants to get back with his boys. He wants to run it back with either Kyrie or Anthony Davis. According to Kevin O'Connor's sources, Kevin O'Connor, NBA reporter, NBA analyst for YahooSports.com, he is cited several sources that say, yeah, that's why this decision for LeBron is being kind of held up. That's why it's dragging out this long. I also think it's an admission from LeBron what this time around is about. It's not about Savannah. It's not about Zuri. It's not about Bryce. It's not about family, the way that he makes it seem. And I'm not saying LeBron's a liar, even though a lot of you all out there accuse him of being a liar. Like, this is a very weird bit. I don't know if you all are familiar with the LeBron lying bit, where people just think he lies about everything, including the books that he reads. I'm not going to get into it. You all know if you know, you know. I don't think he's lying about the importance of his family with this next decision. I think he is underscoring how insignificant they are in this choice, though. If I'm being honest, this is about legacy, guys. Wake up and smell the coffee. LeBron has accomplished everything you could accomplish in this sport. Honestly, we have reached a point where the only box that he hasn't checked in terms of being the greatest of all time is the hardware. It's the only box that he has yet to check. I think this next decision is about checking that box. I think this next decision is 110% rooted in legacy. 310-840-4910 is the number. Will LeBron James win a title in his next destination? And is there anything that he could do during this final chapter of his career, no matter how long it is there anything he could do to match the legacy of one Michael Jordan? 310-840-4910. I want to get into the Miami Heat's massive blunder coming up here momentarily, but there are some thoughts here on LeBron James on the talking text line. You can hit us up in the YouTube comments as well. I'll start checking those out momentarily. Just search Westwood One Sports Night if you want to watch the program. But let's get to the calls, man. Can we start? Let's start in Indiana with a guy, Craig. He's been on the line the longest. Craig, what's going on, man?
1: What's going on, man? Hope you're having a good evening. And this may be a little hot takey, but I honestly firmly believe this. So, number one, I do not believe that there is anything that LeBron could currently do to catch Jordan or pass him. And on top of that, what I would also argue is that he admitted that he was happy being number two when he uttered the words, "I'm taking my talents to Miami," right? So when he said that to me, that he admitted that he could never be Jordan and that he had to go with Wade and he had to go with Bosh to get those titles.
0: Okay.
1: And at this point, I think we know who LeBron is, right? And if I were to ask you a question, game seven, you could choose one or the other. How many people would choose LeBron?
0: I appreciate the call. That's not what determines whether or not a player's legacy is better than the others. It's just not, for being frank. I realize when I pose this question to you all out on the phones, this is going to be a long night. I don't want to spend an hour talking about legacy when it comes to LeBron James. This is the one thing to me, it is legacy related. This is the one thing to me that I feel like is totally unfair to LeBron. And it's what the last caller said. How in the holy blue hell can you look up and say that there's nothing LeBron could do to match Jordan's legacy? Stop glazing his bald ass. I get so tired of the way you all talk about Michael. I do. I swear for the Lord, I do. And I get it. I'm young. I'm wet behind the ears. I don't know anything about basketball. I'm just some failed Division III defensive end. But I know hoop, man. And when it comes to legacy, I just think the world has made their mind up on what LeBron is. And the last caller hit it right on the head. There is nothing that he could do probably to change your minds. But your opinion doesn't always matter. It matters on this program because it's the people's show. But in reality, it doesn't matter at all. 310-840-4910. Can we focus more on the first part of this? Is the team he goes to, rather, automatically a championship contender? I believe that to be true, including if he takes his talents to Miami. And according to YouTube, he already has taken his talents to Miami. So the Miami Heat accidentally posted and then deleted a scheduled YouTube live stream titled, quote, LeBron James introductory press conference. It was set for July the 27th. A team spokesperson told Shams Charania of ESPN that the link was mistakenly published while preparing for a possible James signing. I think it's an honest mistake, but it's a big one. I have seen folks on social media, though, Heat fans in particular, you savages, call for the brother's job, saying it's a fireable offense, a mistake. I think it depends on his track record at the office, if I'm being honest. If he's got a history of tripping and making poor decisions, well, maybe they should drug test him. maybe he's sneaking and geeking on the job. But two, like, in your line of work, and I know you guys spent a lot of time last night with our guy Denton Day talking about, you know, getting fired. We're not going to go that far down the rabbit hole, but you all do understand that, like, people make mistakes in the workplace, guys. They do. Do I think the guy should be fired over the mistake on YouTube? No. Was it a big-ass mistake? I could agree, yes. I don't think he's going to Miami, though. That is just me. 310-840-4910. Will LeBron win a title in his next destination, and is there anything he could do to match the legacy of one Michael Jordan? I think he will win a title in his next destination. You all know how I feel about that. And in terms of the legacy conversation, I think it's more than just him winning two more championships, though. I think it's the fashion that he wins them in. I think it's how responsible he is for the championship. And if he wins three, say he gets to seven, then what are y'all going to say? If he gets to seven, then what? Here's the number one argument that I have for this, in the number one way that I choose to go when we have this conversation. I get you all want to poo-poo on him because you don't think he's got the dog, the dog that MJ has. And I get it. I know what you all feel about that. But the bottom line is, what's the point of the game? When Dr. James Naismith was out in, what was it, Kansas, making basketball up, what was the number one rule? How do you win if you're playing basketball competitively, guys? How do you win? You put the ball in the hole more than the other team does. You score more points than the opponent does. Last time that I checked, I feel like Nipsey Hussle when I said that. Last time that I checked. We're going to talk a little West Coast rap in exactly 1 hour. As we look at the verses, this probably got Californians off their rocker right now. We get YG versus The Game tomorrow night, Cali. What's up, man? I'm excited to talk about it. But last time that I checked, guys, LeBron James is the all-time leading scorer in the history of the NBA. Why does that not mean anything to you all when it comes to his legacy? Why does the longevity not play a role into how you all view him? And I know y'all probably think I'm just trying to argue. Y'all probably think I'm trying to, you know, piss people off, get people irritated. That's not what it is. I genuinely would love to know. And if the answer's nothing, it just shows what type of sports fan you are. What do you mean there's nothing LeBron could do? What if LeBron goes out next year and averages 27-8-9 and his team wins the finals and he wins finals MVP? That wouldn't close the gap at all between him and Michael Jordan. So when you say there's nothing he could do, don't just talk out your ass cheeks. Come on, guys. Don't blow smoke at me. I want you to really think about this because I know this audience. We've been doing this show for 7-8 damn months now. I know you all. We family here on Westwood One Sports Night. We agree on a lot on this show. This is the topic that you all think I'm incompetent on. This is the topic that you all hate to talk about, but you love to talk about it at the same time. 310-840-4910. There's two parts to this, so please answer both when we get to you. Will LeBron James win a ring in his next destination? And is there anything he could do to equal or surpass the legacy of one Michael Jordan? 310-840-4910 is the number. I got Mr. Positive's been waiting the longest out in Michigan. We'll get to him before we continue this. What's going on, man?
2: Hey, Linnell. Boom shakalaka. Number one, yes, he's going to win a championship next team he plays for. Number two, he surpassed Jordan a long time ago. He plays against superior players. And three, when he has Kyrie Irving, I think Kyrie could be two sandwiches short of a picnic. I'm worried about his mental acuity and his commitment to success.
0: Can I stop you dead in your tracks? This is terrible.
2: Anthony Davis is injury prone.
0: For me as a radio host, to just cut you off like I'm attempting to do.
2: Everybody go for your dreams. Wow. Thanks, Lynette.
0: Are you kidding me? Just came in and just dropped the mic?
3: He didn't even let me mobbed you on your own show.
0: That was incredible. Do you do this to Stephen A., Greg? Jeez. I always say whenever I'm doing segments here on Sports Talk Radio, because I'm such a professional wrestling mark, I take it as like cutting a promo every time I'm doing a new segment. What was that like comparable to? Mr. Positive he tried to Wally Pit me in real time. In reality, though, when it comes to this conversation, and I don't want to stick on it too long, I do believe that, whether you all want to admit it or not, America is overly critical of LeBron James, too hard on LeBron James, in my opinion at least. I think he has become one of the most polarizing athletes in the history of pro sports. That's the difference between him and Jordan. Everybody loved MJ. That's why you all get all up here and lick him like an ice cream cone every chance you get. He was loved and revered by everybody. LeBron's got real haters. Something that Michael Jordan I don't think can relate to. 310-840-4910 is the number here on Westwood One Sports Night. I see the lines are fully loaded. If you're getting a busy signal, keep banging us here at 310-840-4910. Taking your calls on will LeBron win a title in his next destination, and then is there anything he could do to match Jordan's legacy? Your calls on that next here on Westwood One Sports Night.
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0: Yeah, kicking it with you as we get you up to 3 a.m. Eastern time. We will get into the National Football League coming up in the 1 a.m. hour on the East Coast. 49 days away from night one of the 2026 NFL season. I cannot wait for it. I know you all cannot wait for it. We're going to get our fingers dirty, our hands dirty when it comes to the National Football League coming up here in about a half hour or so. Seahawks, Patriots from Seattle to open up the season on Wednesday this year. A little bit different as we have the Netflix special coming up on Thursday. Rams and Niners from Melbourne, Australia. 310-840-4910 is the number. In relation to the National Football League, coming up in exactly 16 minutes, I will bring you a fresh installment of the most highly anticipated power ranking segment in all of Sports Talk Radio. I'll give you Nell's Super Six Pack, my top six NFL storylines entering training camp. So make sure you're sticking around in about 16 minutes to hear that list. I want to get through some of these calls. Kevin O'Connor, YahooSports.com, giving us another wrinkle in the LeBron James sweepstakes. A little bit of a thought on the timeline here. According to several different sources, the reason LeBron may be dragging this decision out is because of his desire to play with two former teammates. He wants to play with either Kyrie Irving, who is now the point guard for the Dallas Mavericks, coming off of an ACL tear. He also wants to play with Anthony Davis. Whether either of those two things come to fruition, to me, is low-key irrelevant. Yeah, I know I think he's coming to the Wizards. AD already plays for the Wizards. This was more confirmation. I wanted to get on here, and y'all lucky didn't. Day loves y'all as much as I love y'all. We care about y'all on this program. There was a part during our pre-show meeting where I said I was going to come in here and talk about LeBron to the Wizards for 4 hours. Y'all are going to have to call me Basketball Nostradamus after it happens. I promise you. You think I'm insufferable now? You think I pop it now? You think I'm loud and arrogant, boisterous now? You wait until – I don't even want the damn ink to dry on the contract with LeBron signing in D.C. I may do the show in an I was right shirt all damn NBA season. I'm going to put some respect on my name. I knows what I'm talking about. 310-840-4910. Obviously, I'm being facetious. No one knows where LBJ is going, but we do know this. We do know this without a shadow of a doubt. This decision, in terms of where he plays his basketball next, you can argue with your cousin, you can argue with your grandma, you can argue with your best friend. This decision is strictly based off of legacy. He is tired of all of the garbage conversation that we have about why he's not as good as Mr. Clean. Michael Jordan is Mr. Clean, guys. I don't have to talk about Michael Jordan bad in the process. I can respect his greatness. I appreciate what he did for the game. I don't like why you all got to put LeBron down to big up MJ. That's what I don't like. But the reality is, when it comes to LeBron, I think his next destination, he wins a title. And I think it's about capturing titles 5 and 6. If he's able to accomplish that, if he can tie Michael Jordan in terms of NBA championships, does it change his legacy? Is there anything that he could do, in your mind, to match or surpass the legacy of one Michael Jordan? And then two, do you think he wins a championship in his next destination? I am a lot more confident about the latter in terms of his ability to win a title. I think wherever he goes, he's going to win a title. And if he doesn't, see, we've talked about positive impacts on the legacy. I go back and forth with this. Part of me thinks that LeBron is so established, there's nothing at this juncture that could hurt his legacy. And I believe that to be true. But if he goes to his next destination and loses, well, all of the haters that we have right now on the phone line are going to have more and more ammunition. Brad is in Fresno wanting to check in. Brad, what's going on, brother? Welcome in to Westwood One Sports Night. What you got for us?
1: Hey, I got to preface this with I am not a LeBron hater.
0: Oh, God.
1: However, there is one number that LeBron cannot surpass.
0: And what's that?
1: And that is that championship finals that MJ has, and it's that zero in the loss column.
0: Guys, can I ask you this? What does that mean that he's never lost in the finals? What does it mean in reality? Why is that? And I appreciate the call. I hope none of you, I hope nobody else swallows their tongue when we ask real questions back about Michael Jordan, because that's what I'm here for, guys. What does it matter that he's undefeated in the finals? So what? And LeBron James is the all-time leading scorer in the history of the damn sport. He's undefeated in life. Jordan's undefeated in the finals. LeBron is undefeated in life. You see his wife? You see his beautiful family? You see what he's done for the city of Cleveland? I've been tired of hearing that Jordan's 6-0 in the finals. Who gives a damn? Who cares? Tom Brady ain't undefeated in the finals. He the GOAT. Why does it? I don't know. Maybe an old head out there on the line will tell me. I don't know. And I'm not trying to be facetious with this. I'm not trying to piss anyone off. It's just how I look at it, man. I know my age got something to do with it. Mr. Pittsburgh. We've never heard from Mr. Pittsburgh. Mr. Pittsburgh, we welcome you in, I believe, for the first time here in the West Football Sports Tonight. What you got for us, man?
2: Hey, my friend, how you doing? It's great to call, and it's great to make this phone call after Mr. Positive, man. First time caller here, and you know what? This is a very great topic. I'm glad you brought this up. And when I look at Jordan and LeBron, first of all, do I think that LeBron can win somewhere else? Possibly, depending on where he goes and how the team is set up. All right, as far as that goes. I mean, he's a great guy, great player. Yes, he could have an opportunity to win. But as far as doing anything with Jordan, no, I don't think so. And I'm going to tell you why. Number one, yes, LeBron has leading scorer in the NBA. But when you look at scoring titles, Michael Jordan 10, LeBron James 1. When you look at defensive player of the year, Michael Jordan 1. LeBron James, 0. Now, listen, I'm not saying that LeBron is not great. I have LeBron James as one of my top five players.
0: He's won the deep boy before?
2: In the NBA. But the difference between LeBron and Jordan is that Jordan was an assassin, okay? That's what he was. When you look at that game six, especially what he did, well,
0: I appreciate the call. I got to get to some others. We could go. Everyone's got career defining moments. I get it. LeBron does too, though, guys. And this is why this kind of exhausting. And I sometimes dread even going down this rabbit hole and opening up this box because I know how personal the conversation gets. A lot of you all out there. Can I ask to really hear from our 35 and younger crew tonight? Can I make a special request out there on the phone lines, talking text, 310-840-4910? Can I hear from some folks that are 35 and under tonight that aren't biased and aren't going to pull wool over their eyes when it comes to the career and legacy of one LeBron James and Michael Jordan? Both of those two guys, when we're comparing them, please. Because I already see how the phone conversations are going to go. It almost makes me reluctant to go back to the phones, if I'm being frank with you, at 310-840-4910. As we ease our way into this 1 o'clock hour on the East Coast, we're going to push the NFL talk back about 10 minutes. I do want to give you all an update on something that I care near and dear about, one of the best video game franchises out there in the world. Gave a pretty significant update for the next installment in their franchise. We'll give you the details on that. Let's hit one call before we go to break. 30 seconds or less. Let's go to Jim in Boston. Jim, what's up, pal?
3: Hey, Linnell, welcome back. Welcome back.
0: Appreciate you.
3: Well,
0: man.
3: There's a lot of points I could hit on, but in 30 seconds, you know, why can't he just be considered great, both of them? There's so many different ways you could fight your argument. Jordan scored this. LeBron, best all-around player. Longevity. I mean, it's an argument that no matter which side you take, you're going to go back and forth. Now, I'm 60. I ain't your 35-year-old guy, but I know a lot about basketball, too. I've been watching it since I was a kid. And, you know, there was the argument of this guy against that guy, Wilt Chamberlain, Jabbar. Like, what are you going to do? Robert Parrish played the most games in the NBA except for LeBron. So what, is he the greatest? You know what I mean? So you
0: can't
3: use that argument on everything. He's a great player. And yes, Jordan has more championships.
0: Real quick, because we're up against it.
3: You can't really define
0: real quick, because we're up against it. In 5 seconds or less. In 5 seconds or less. Is there anything LeBron can do?
3: You know, so
0: is there anything LeBron can do in your mind?
3: Why can't
0: Am I like muted or something? Like, is there, what the hell? Is there anything? 310-840-4910 is the number. We got a lot more to get to here on Westwood One Sports Night. And if I ticked you off trying to make the case for LeBron James over Michael Jordan, you just wait till we come back from break. We got a fresh installment in one of the best video game series ever. The new cover athletes for NBA 2K have been revealed. I'll give them to you next.
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0: This is the youngest of Charles and Owe Willingham. Rocking out with you as we get you up to 3 a.m. Eastern time here on West Football on Sports Night. California, hey, what's up? As we enter, or welcome in, rather, some of our West Coast audience here. Final 2 hours of the program. Excuse me, coming right at you. I ate again before the show tonight. My burp count, we actually need to get a burp counter for football season. There's probably going to be a lot of nights where I eat before the show. Excuse me, just based off of the way that my day goes. This is so uncomfortable. I got to stop doing this myself. I'm going to get back to you all on the phones here in a second at 310-840-4910. It feels like the news of the night. Kevin O'Connor, YahooSports.com, reporting the reason, according to several different sources, the reason LeBron's decision is dragging out so long is he's trying to give potential suitors the opportunity to trade for one Anthony Davis or Kyrie Irving. You all know, I think the Wizards are the dark horse for LeBron because Anthony Davis is there. Anthony Davis, we got a little new little wrinkle to this as well. He was at Fanatics Fest, and a young reporter, young content creator, let me not call him a reporter, a young content creator by the name of Chase Coburn, got a little one-on-one interview with Anthony Davis, and he asked AD, hey, LeBron coming to D.C., and Anthony Davis could have just brushed it off to the side. But Anthony Davis said, awkwardly rubbed his beard, gave that cringy smile, and said, yeah, we've had some talks. It's kind of like when you're trying to hide from your friends that you, like, got laid by a certain chick. You're like, yeah, I did it, but I'm ready to tell anybody. It's kind of how it feels about the LeBron thing. That's how it feels. Like, it's like the worst-kept secret. Or maybe it's a well-kept secret, because I'm the only one with a pulse that actually thinks it's possible. Even my fellow Wizards fan, Denton Day, thinks I am out of my mind when it comes to LeBron coming to D.C. Put all that to the side, though, in terms of, is he coming to D.C. or is he not? Is he going to Kyrie Irving's next destination or is he not? The bottom line is, the fact that that has been reported lets me know what 2026 and beyond is about, baby. It's not about Hollywood. It's not about life after basketball. It's not about enjoying, you know, Zuri's volleyball season. It ain't about enjoying Bryce's redshirt freshman year at Arizona. Nuh-uh. It's about legacy. It's about hooping. It's about going out and chopping wood and continuing to establish yourself as the greatest basketball player of all time. Whether he's, you know, upfront about it or not, that is what his goal is. You don't play the game this long without having goals, without having milestones that you want to hit. And for LeBron, he has quite literally accomplished everything there is to accomplish outside of that elusive fifth and sixth championship. If he's able to capture that, what does it do for his legacy compared to one Michael Jordan? And I'll take it a step further, right? Is there anything LeBron could do at this juncture to match or surpass the legacy of one Michael Jordan? And then do you think his next destination is a championship destination? I believe wherever LeBron James signs next, he's winning the title. What say you at 310-840-4910? Before we get back to the calls, we did have some massive basketball news that dropped. Massive to me, I guess. And if you're part of the Youngest in Charge movement, I'm a big 2K fan. Last year's edition sucked. They changed the shot meter. I can't make shots. I was playing my brother a couple of weekends ago, man, and at the end of the first quarter, it was 8-4. We both couldn't hit no damn jump shots. It's hard. But the 2K cover athlete is always something that means something to these athletes. And 2K dropped their cover athletes for this year's edition of the basketball game. And there are three separate cover athletes. And this has been a standing tradition over the past several years that 2K has kind of went to. Cover athletes are going to be Victor Wembanyama in the standard edition. That'll be the one that goes for, you know, market price on your normal next-gen console game, something like $60. The deluxe edition, which gets you all the VC and lets you get your My Player all geeked up. That is going to be Caitlin Clark, on the cover of that. So that's really cool. She deserves that. By the way, speaking of Caitlin Clark, if you haven't been keeping tabs on the W and what she's been doing ever since her name was kind of dragged through the mud last week, this is what I love about Caitlin Clark. Say what you want. She's a crybaby. She whines too damn much. I still feel that way, but she's a gamer, dude. She is a gamer. Friday night, Caitlin Clark, 45 points, 10 assists, 4 steals, 6 of 10 from the great beyond. Follows it up tonight with 27 and 11. And oh, by the way, the Indiana Fever, the number one seed right now within the landscape of the Eastern Conference. Caitlin Clark's telling you, hey, I hear all the noise about whether or not I'm the face of the league or not. I can't really do anything about that. All I can do is go hoop, and that's what she's doing, man, and it's leading to W's for the Indiana Fever. The third cover athlete, if he didn't get hurt, I seriously wonder whether or not he'd be more revered in Chicago than Mike. Derrick Rose is going to be the Ultra Edition 2K27 cover athlete. When I think of Derrick Rose, it gets me thinking of like the biggest what-ifs ever in the world of pro sports. The way that Chicago loves him, though, that's why I'm kind of comparing it to Jordan. If Derrick Rose never got hurt, I'm telling you, people would love him more than they love Michael Jordan. I guarantee it. You want to talk about transcending the sport, transcending the game, that explosive, physical, downhill guard that could score with the best of them, one of the youngest league MVPs ever. Brother's a badass, man. Injuries, though, obviously cut Derrick Rose's career short. I'm glad that as he's getting older, we're still celebrating and giving him his flowers and appreciating him for his greatness, man. It's one of the biggest what-ifs in the world of pro sports. I think about him. This is really taking it back a little bit. Brandon Roy. If Brandon Roy's knees never went bad, Brandon Roy was a bucket. 310-840-4910. Is the number here on Westwood One Sports Night. Let's get back to the phones here. Is there anything LeBron can do to match or surpass MJ's legacy? And then two, will he win a ring in his next destination? When I see a caller that goes by Coach, we got to get some. It's Coach Rick out in the Bay Area. Coach Rick, what up, brother? Coach Rick? Rick? What up, Coach? What you got, man? Let's go out there. I got Bert in Baltimore saying good evening to us. Bert, what's up, pal? What you got for us, man? Uh-oh. Bert's connection's off. Hot, darn it. We'll put Bert back on hold. Let him get his connection right. I know I can go to Myron in Dallas for a strong opinion. Myron is in Dallas. Wanting to check in. Myron, what's up, brother?
1: Yes, sir, you can there. How you doing, young and in charge? Let me first say welcome back, man. I definitely personally missed you. D-Day, he did his thing as usual. That's the other cat you had I don't know about. But I think D-Day took his spot as well. But to answer your question tonight, LeBron should do, in my opinion, is go to Philadelphia. He has the opportunity to win his 2 championships, to get the 2 rings, as well as surpass Michael in the form of being one of the top 3 or 4 to ever win an NBA title with 3 different teams. That's just another conversation down. And that's all I have to say. Welcome back. Glad to hear you there.
0: Myron, my dog. I appreciate the kind words, man. So Myron brings up a different piece of this conversation that we haven't hit on tonight. That's why I went to him. My guy Myron's known for advancing conversations here on Westwood One Sports Night. If he is to win a championship with 3 different organizations in the NBA, can I be honest? I don't think it's something that fans would credit him for. They would call him a homie hopper, for lack of a better phrase. You know what I'm saying? They would feel... It would go back to the argument of what the other caller said. If him going to Miami was an admission that'll never be better than Jordan, my ass. I just know that at this point, and you all can, and I see the comments in the chat. I glanced at them for a second. I think it was a guy, Pine Needle, saying that, hey, LeBron did this, or Jordan rather, did this in 10 years. End of story. Doesn't matter how quickly he did it. LeBron's going to do more. That's the thing that he'll never... Imagine if LeBron took a year off. You know how refreshed he would come back? That's the other thing. You all, y'all GOAT, man, took a whole year off and came back and was washed. Come on, man. You let LeBron take some time off, knowing the way that that brother takes care of his body, he would come back a better basketball player. I guarantee he would. The other piece of this that continues to drive my narrative of LeBron's coming to D.C., he's going to show Michael what a real GOAT does in the nation's capital. Think about it, though. From a legacy standpoint, you bring a championship to D.C., who's got one of the longest championship droughts in professional sports currently. You bring a title to that franchise, LeBron? You better ask somebody. You'll be revered in Chocolate City forever. You may surpass Marion Barry. 310-840-4910 is the number here on Westwood One Sports Night. Will LeBron win a title in his next destination? And is there anything that he can do to either match or surpass the legacy of one Michael Jordan? Steve is in Fort Worth wanting to chime in. Steve-O, what's going on, brother? Welcome into Westwood One Sports.
2: Yes, sir. Let me ask you a question.
0: Yes, sir.
2: You actually say I'm a LeBron hater. I'm not a LeBron hater. I think LeBron is the second best basketball player of all time. There's no question about it.
0: Okay.
2: People say Kobe. People say Shaq. People say other people. But LeBron is definitely number two. And you ask, is there a way for him to be number one? Yes, there is. I'm a Michael Jordan fan, but I will say this. If he wins and can tie, he actually can equal Jordan. And I'll say it because I was a Joe Montana fan, and Joe Montana had four Super Bowls. When Tom Brady matched the fourth Super Bowl, I could still debate it. The fifth was really tough. The sixth and the seventh, it was impossible.
0: Yeah, it became.
2: So that's how you can actually have LeBron.
0: So what you say, he got to get to... You saying he got to get to seven championships? I appreciate the call. I feel like the goalpost consistently moves when it comes to this conversation. I want to harp on the latter part of what I said when I was talking about NBA 2K. And I believe it with my whole chest. If Derrick Rose doesn't get hurt, well, maybe we're talking about him as the greatest Bull of all time. He was that talented. And when you think about what he meant to the city of Chicago, being a Chicago native, coming up through the grassroots, through the high school, etc. Can I just be honest? The fact that Derrick Rose has his baby mothers coexisting with one another, they do birthdays together, they're one big happy family. He is the coolest dude in the room. Tom Thibodeau, damn you, brother. Damn you. 310-840-4910. Remember, you can keep the conversation going in the YouTube chat as well. Just search Westwood One Sports Night. Like, subscribe, comment. Do the whole nine, man. We're currently up to what? We're at 21 right now live in the YouTube. So there we go. Getting our numbers up, man. Help us out. Like, subscribe, comment, engage with us. We're going to have some non-sports content because it'll all be centered around the world of sports. We're going to have some YouTube exclusive content coming very, very soon to the channel. So make sure you stick around for that. And we're waiting confirmation, ladies and gentlemen. We may be taking this bad boy. I'll wait before we actually announce that. 310-840-4910. I say all that to say this. Keep calling us. Keep texting us. Keep chatting at us on YouTube. Keep liking. Keep subscribing, man. We're growing this thing each and every day. 310-840-4910. Is the number. I do want to bring you a fresh installment of the most highly anticipated power ranking segment in all of sports talk radio. No Super Six Pack, my top six NFL storylines as we get geared up for training camp. We had the Cardinals report today. Their veterans were on the practice field. We had the Panthers report today. Their veterans were on the practice field. I know. Two teams that should be preparing for 2027. I totally understand it. But they reported, in lieu of that, we'll bring you a Super Six Pack as we get closer, man. 49 days away from night one of the NFL regular season, Super Bowl rematch, Patriots, Seahawks, Mike Vrabel, Mike McDonald, Drake May, Sam Darnold. I'm geeked up for it, man. We'll get into the NFL coming up here in the next 10 minutes. But let's continue to run through the calls while we got them here. Andrea is in Berkeley wanting to chime in. Andrea, what's going on? Welcome into Westwood One Sports Night.
3: Hi, how you doing?
0: I am amazing. How are you doing?
3: Hello. Can you hear me?
0: I can hear you. What's going on?
3: Hold on.
0: I don't think the callers can hear me. We've had a problem with this all night. I
3: love you. You can hear me now.
0: Can I, Andrea?
3: Can you hear me now?
0: We don't got all night now, Andrea. Andrea, I hear you. What's going on?
3: Hello?
0: Oh, Andrea. Whoever's grandmother that is.
3: Should I call back?
0: Yes, you should. Say goodbye. 310-840-4910 is now. We're having this is a live radio show, ladies and gentlemen. You know how we get down. Triple M out in Dallas. Can you tell us what the 3M stand for, brother?
4: So I grew up watching LeBron James. Like I'm like 2, maybe 3 years younger than him. But I think at his age, if he wins another championship, he will surpass Michael Jordan. Because what was Michael Jordan doing at LeBron's age?
0: Smoking cigars and think about NASCAR endeavors. You damn right.
4: Hello?
0: So clearly there's some sort of problem we're having.
4: I think something's wrong with the call reception.
0: We're going to put a pause on the calls for a second. Perfect time. If you want to chime in, you can continue to do so at 310-840-4910. We'll figure it out, I promise you. In the meantime and in between time, let's get to it, man. 49 days to go until night one of the NFL season. Seahawks.

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0: Here's Linnell Willingham.
1: Yes, indeedy. Westwood One Sports Night continues with the youngest in charge, Linnell Willingham, still kicking it with you as we get you up to 3 a.m. Eastern time. We're literally, well, I guess we're over halfway through the show. We got an hour and a half left to go. Time flies when you're having a good time. We've talked a lot of NBA. If you're on the line, stay there. I want to get your thoughts on the NFL as well. Guys, don't look now, man. Don't look now. We're 49 days away, peeps, from the start of the NFL regular season. Seahawks, Patriots, from Lumen Field in Seattle, the official ring ceremony, injected all into my veins, guys, because we're here. We have suffered for months. And honestly, shout out to the NCAA tournament. Shout out to this World Cup. Shout out to NBA free agency. Shout out to the NBA draft. We've had some things here along the way that have kind of helped us, you know, row our way down the stream here. It hadn't been totally, you know, terrible throughout what they call the dead period here in this industry. But we're getting ready to jump right into it. Because once we have that first show where it's all football from second one to second 3 minute and 3 hour and 54 second, three hour and 54 minutes rather. Once we get to that point, it'll be all football all the time. That's what I'm geeked up for. That's what you all are geeked up for. We'll talk a lot of college football. We'll talk a lot of National Football League. But when it comes to the NFL this year in particular, I said it last week, man. I'm not sure if we've had a season in recent memory where the clear-cut favorite is, like, so much better than the rest of the pack. The LA Rams, to me, have the best chances to win the Super Bowl. They've got the best odds via our friends at the DraftKings Sportsbook. So, yeah, when it comes to the LA Rams, I think every football fan out there across the country feels like, without a shadow of a doubt, they are the team to beat. I don't remember going, even during the peak of the Chiefs' run, right? Did we ever feel like no one else had a shot? There was always like Buffalo, could Buffalo get over the hump? There was always the talk of, well, can Lamar and company get over the hump? We watched Joe Burrow actually, you know, take this brother down, talking about Patty Mahomes. But like, even during their run, they never felt invincible. I'm telling you now, this Rams team, especially if they can somehow get Aaron Donald back, and God bless whatever quarterback has to be under center against that defense. But man, they're starting to feel like a title run is inevitable here. It's starting to feel like the Rams, without a shadow of a doubt, are not just going to punch their ticket to the big dance. They're going to win the whole thing. It's rare in pro sports, in the NFL in particular, when you can go up and down a roster, right, and not have a single question about what the hell they are. That's the case right now when it comes to the LA Rams. But you know what? As active as the Rams have been this offseason, trading for Myles Garrett, trading for Trent McDuffie, making the ridiculous decision to draft Ty Simpson, they're not one of the top storylines heading into training camp to me. I'll give you my top six. It is now time for a fresh installment of the most highly anticipated power ranking segment in all of sports talk radio, a fresh installment of L Super Six Pack, my top six NFL storylines as we get geared up for training camp.
0: 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The most highly anticipated power ranking segment in all of sports radio. Sit back, crack a can. It's time for Nell's Super Six Pack.
1: Ooh-wee. Let's get right into it. Number six, Nell's Super Six Pack, top six NFL storylines entering training camp. We'll dip our toe in the water here gently. the coaches that are on the hot seat. We had an NFL record. 10 new head coaches hired this cycle. Yet, there are still some coaches that are going to be on the hot seat going into camp. The following coaches need to have nothing but glowing reviews coming out of their camp program, or else that seat... You hear that? It's sizzling. Dan Quinn out in Washington with the Commanders. I need to hear rave reviews coming out of the nation's capital. You won 5 games last year, champ. Washington's got to get back in the contender conversation, or there'll be sweeping changes coming in the nation's capital. Shane Steichen with the Indianapolis Colts. I don't know how. I don't know if he's got dirty text messages with Carly Ursay. How the hell did him and Chris Ballard keep his job? They've been totally incompetent, yet they're still employed. Their seat, Taki hot. Aaron Glenn in New York with the Jets. I know it's not fair. It's the Jets, for crying out loud. But, brother, y'all were terrible last year. Aaron Glenn, to me, is lucky he wasn't one and done. The most interesting coach on the hot seat, if I'm being honest, going into 2026 is actually Zach Taylor of the Cincinnati Bengals. Because think about it, guys. He's got everything you need. Joe Burrow, elite quarterback. The wide receiver group, best duo in football. And most importantly, they revamped their defense. So there really are no excuses for Cincinnati to not be a formidable group coming up in 2026. Number 5, Nell Super Sixpack. Top NFL storylines entering training camp. What's up with the new kids on the block, man? I just mentioned it. 10 new NFL head coaches. Look at it through this lens. Who's under the most pressure? And then who's most likely to exceed expectations? Can I be real with y'all? Can I keep it 8 more than 92? The NFL head coach that was hired this cycle that's clearly under the most pressure is John freaking Harbaugh. Oliver Poplar, I don't know if you got it ready to go for us. We actually got to hear from John Harbaugh earlier today, and on second listen, I kind of feel like, you know, maybe, just maybe, social media has been a little too tough on Coach Harbaugh. I look at Coach Harbaugh and the Giants as a group that's really dependent on the success of one man, and it's Jackson Dart. But here's the problem with the Giants. When I look at the infrastructure, when I look at Matt Nagy being the offensive coordinator, when I look at the rest of the offensive coaching staff, they've got Brian Callahan on staff. He worked with Joe Burrow, was his offensive coordinator early on in his career. When I look at that group, feel good about Brian Callahan, but he's coaching Joe Burrow. Anybody can coach Joe Burrow. I wonder, by season's end, will the Giants have an answer on who their quarterback is long-term? That's my big question. Malik Nabers, his week one status is in doubt. You take Malik Nabers away from that receiving core, Jackson Dart is going to look god-awful. Harbaugh's supposed to be a guy that comes in and fixes culture. We'll see just how improved the Giants culture is. If today, with him addressing his team, was any sort of, you know, indicator as to how good the culture is, it's probably not very good.
2: Man, you nervous? Excited, nervous, you know? Nervous like you're full of game almost, amazing. Get this thing kicked off. Standing up here in front of the New York Giants. The New York Giants. It's the New York Giants sitting in this room. The New York Giants. Wow, it's an honor. It's an honor to stand in front of this room right now. And I know those coaches back there feel the same way, right, coaches?
3: Sergio.
2: It's an honor, man.
3: Yeah.
2: Mm-hmm. We've been working, haven't we? We've been working early and we're late getting ready for today. Today. Sitting in this chair, this seat. Getting to work, getting started, our beginning, because this is where it all begins, together.
1: John Harbaugh the new NFL coaching hire that's under the most pressure, in my opinion. The one that has the best chance to exceed expectations. This isn't my first time saying this on this program. If you follow us nightly here on Westwood One Sports Night, I look at Todd Monken with the Cleveland Browns. Everyone looks at the Browns as a joke. Everyone thinks the Browns are going to be picking near the top of the draft. I don't believe that. Despite what all the fantasy gurus out there want to tell you, I'm going to be very frank. Football is a game that is won and lost on the line of scrimmage. They revamped their offensive line. This defensive front was already one of the most formidable groups in the NFL. Swap out Garrett for Jarrett Verse. Yeah, it's a drop-off. But it isn't like Jarrett Verse is a bum. Love what they have in the secondary. My biggest issue with the Lions, excuse me, not the Lions, with the Browns defensively, rather, is Jim Schwartz is no longer there. Will they be as formidable as they were in years past on defense without him being the guy that pushes the buttons? Most importantly, though, Todd Monken with Lamar Jackson in year one led Lamar to the best year that he's ever had as a pro. So Shador, Deshaun Watson, whoever wins the competition, guys, I think they'll be set up for success because of Coach Monken and because of the infrastructure that Andrew Berry and that front office have put in place there with the Cleveland Browns. That's number five, though, in L's Super Six Pack. My top six storylines heading into the NFL season. Number six, coach is on the hot seat. Number five, the new kids on the block. Number four, the state of the AFC North, man. One of the most interesting divisions in the NFL as we get geared up for the regular season. There's a lot of change with Coach Minter and Coach McCarthy replacing Harbaugh and Mike Tomlin. The Bengals have finally invested significant resources on their defense. They've got sky-high expectations. We're getting the retirement tour for Aaron Rodgers. And then for the Browns, the forgotten group, the bottom feeder of the division, I think they're going to outkick their coverage and be a lot better than what the general public gives them credit for. I love what they've done up front along the offensive line. I love their weapons. And I think it'll be perfect timing all throughout the course of the 2026 seasons. The Ravens are another team that's basically kind of put up or shut up time for that group. Pivotal year for Lamar Jackson within the landscape of the AFC North. You know what else Lamar hasn't done? That contract extension, it never happened, guys. Something to monitor as we roll throughout 2026. Number three, the quarterback competitions that are going on. We know about the one in Cleveland. We just briefly touched on that. I think whoever comes out as the winner will have success. We got an update on the quarterback competition in Minnesota. I am convinced that Kevin O'Connell hates Minnesota and is trying to get himself fired. He said on the record late last week or over the weekend that the quarterback competition between J.J. McCarthy and Kyler Murray, it's going to run all the way until the end of camp. Vikings fans, I apologize in advance for what I think KOC is about to do. Having those two dudes split reps and not having one guy get a lion's share of them, they're not good enough to function and have success under those circumstances. I doubt it. We'll see what happens, though. And then the quarterback competition, the Southpaw fight that exists in Atlanta, Tua versus Mike Penix. There's a list out there. I believe it was ESPN.com put together the top 10 cores, 25 and younger. And the Atlanta Falcons were near the top of that list. If Shane Steichen can get good quarterback play out of either Tua or Mike Penix, Falcons are going to be frisky in a South division that's wide open. They won four games in a row to end last year. And if it wasn't for the math and them already losing the tiebreaker, they would have made the playoffs a season ago. Do not sleep on what the Atlanta Falcons can be. Do not sleep on the importance of that quarterback competition. Number two, NFL Super Six Pack, top six storylines entering camp in the NFL. How does the marriage of Jalen Hurts and Sean Mannion gel? The Eagles, I said it about a month and a half ago, the Philadelphia Eagles have the widest variance of any team in the NFL. I can see them winning six games and picking top 10 within the draft. I could also see them going all the way to California and winning the Super Bowl. So the determining factor, we know it's going to be Jalen Hurts. They got A.J. Brown out the building. They sent Debo down the block. So now Jalen Hurts hopefully can maneuver and not have to tuck his chain around the facility. That defense we know is championship caliber. Question is how will Jalen Hurts and Sean Mannion gel together offensively? Number one, come on, guys, you knew where I was going with this. How healthy is one Patrick Mahomes? Because if he's healthy and able to go right from the get-go, the Chiefs, like they are each and every year, are going to be a force to be reckoned with within the landscape of the AFC. That is Nell's Super Six Pack. My top six NFL storylines as we get geared up for training camp. Number six, the coaches that are on the hot seat, Dan Quinn, Shane Steichen, Zach Taylor, etc. Number five, the new kids on the block. 10 new NFL head coaches. I think Harbaugh's under the most pressure. I think Todd Monken exceeds the expectations better than anyone else. Number four, the state of the AFC North, the division that has had stability over the past 20 years. Now they don't all of a sudden. We'll see what happens there. Number three, the quarterback competitions in Cleveland, Minnesota, Atlanta. Number two in terms of top storylines entering camp, the marriage between Jalen Hurts and new offensive coordinator Sean Mannion. How does that work out? And then number one, the biggest needle mover in the National Football League. No, it's not. It's not Taylor Swift. It is Patrick Mahomes. 310-840-4910 is the number. California, this next segment is made just for you. Hit us up on the talking text line, 310-840-4910. We're getting ready to get the verses that Compton and all of California has been itching for. Tonight is YG versus The Game. Who you got? Take your calls and dish on that next during Westwood One Sports Night.
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Westwood One Sports Night. What you're hearing right now is the official anthem of the Leaders. The best team in the National League. Best team in the NL West. The old LA Dodgers, baby. Speaking of Major League Baseball, we do have to show some love to the Boston Red Sox and what they were able to accomplish. So I'm not tripping. So were you guys messing with me the whole time? I swore that I was reading the... Okay. So the Sox did have their streak ended. They did have their streak ended, and they lost the second half of the doubleheader, which I thought they did. And to me, if there's a team in the American League that's kind of like a dark horse for Mr. Skubal, all of a sudden it feels like the Red Sox. I wouldn't call them a leader in the clubhouse by any measure, but when you go on a run like this ahead of the deadline and you have all of the trends and good things happen to you, the way that they are right now for Boston, you kind of push your chips to the middle. The other team that I think clearly should be pushing their chips to the middle is the Washington Nationals. And if you're a Nats fan out there, I understand if you're frustrated. I understand if you're antsy. Paul Toboni, who joins the Sports Junkies out in Washington, D.C. each and every week, gave a little bit of an update on their thought process going into this stretch of play ahead of the trade deadline. And when Luis Garcia is hitting the ball the way that he is, and you think about how pivotal he could be for a contender, maybe the Washington Nationals, who are the best offense in Major League Baseball, maybe they go out and are major buyers at the deadline. They need some relief pitching. And they probably use another starter as well. We'll see ultimately what happens here as we ease our way to the Major League Baseball trade deadline coming up on August the 3rd. I mentioned Compton. This was for you guys. There is a versus battle that's getting ready to take

0: place tonight out in California between YG and The Game, two of the most respected California rappers of the 2000s. I'm not sure who comes out on top in this thing. My mind, my heart tells me it's clearly The Game. Game's going to wash him, right? But I think YG got some bangers on his hands now, especially if they're allowed to play like features and things of that nature. YG has got some bopianas. That just sounded weird. I'm never going to say that word again. Bopiana? I'm sorry. Anybody out there that's listening, I'm 28 and I'm cooler than what I just sounded. I promise you. A bopiana? That sounds freaky as hell for one. But no, YG's got hits. Put the music aside for a second. Just the influence on the area. Talk about Game and YG, both pioneers in the rap game in California. But when it comes to The Game, man, I think he is one of the most underrated lyricists ever. Like, Game is overly slept on in terms of his pen work, in terms of what he is as a wordsmith. I love Game, man. I do. Now, if this was a fight, The Game would whoop YG's ass. That's not what this is about, though. This is about the rap. It's about the music, as I like to say out in Memphis. It's about the music. But no, man, I'm excited for it. I thought the people of California would be excited about it. I figured this is something big for y'all. Two of y'all heroes going blow for blow. And I actually think, you know, normally when we had these versus battles on paper, right, it seemed a little lopsided. This joint right here seemed right down the middle, man. I can see YG going toe-to-toe with Game. I can. Now, a little disclaimer here. I'm 28, y'all. When The Game really burst onto the scene, I shouldn't have been listening to him. For being honest, I had no business listening to him. But I was. I was. YG, more my speed. I know more YG songs probably than I know Game songs. Even knowing that, I know Game's the better artist. Just is what it is. 310-840-4910. My folks out in Cali, man. Massive event going on with two of y'all heroes. YG versus The Game in a versus battle tonight. Who you got? 310-840-4910. You could also react to Nell's Super Six Pack, my top six NFL storylines as we get geared up for the start of training camp. I got Bo out in Cali wanting to check in. Bo, what you got, brother? Welcome in.
1: Hey, what's up, brother?
0: What's going on, man?
1: I listen to y'all every night when I'm on my way home because y'all start later, and around like 10 o'clock, y'all come on, and I'm on my way home, and I listen to y'all. Great sports show. Everything is great. I love what y'all do.
0: I appreciate you, man.
1: So, I'm going to say I'm a diehard Niners fan.
0: Mm-hmm.
1: And for what the Rams have accomplished in their offseason is just...
0: It's ridiculous.
1: Oh.
0: I hear the... you know what? I'm glad that you're showing us your and letting us hear your angst in real time. That's how you should sound if you're a Niners fan. It's, like, ugh.
1: I remember, like, the Seahawks, big-time contender for the Niners. Mm-hmm. Rams kind of weren't there. Now, ugh. We got the Seahawks and the Rams. Cardinals were, what I needed. It's the Cardinals. But now we got probably the three best teams in the NFC in one league or one division.
0: I knew it. You Niners fans, man. Y'all are a confident bunch. Ain't no damn way you think the Niners are one of the top three teams in the conference, do you?
1: The NFC, yes, but
0: wow, I disagree. But I'll hear you out.
1: No, I got you. But I mean,
0: don't be discouraged games, because I agree with you. Now go ahead, pop it.
1: No, I love my team, and I know it's going to be rough. But in the NFC, it's going to be rough this year, and that whole thing that's showing out in Atlanta. having two left-handed quarterbacks in the same team.
0: We'll see how it works out. We'll see how it ultimately works out for you, man. I appreciate the call, as always, my brother. 310-840-4910 is the number. Final hour of power. Coming right at you here on Westwood One Sports Night. I'm back off my staycation, and I've got takes to give. We're now 48 days away. From the start of the NFL regular season, Seahawks, Patriots on a Wednesday night, ladies and gentlemen. From now up until the start of the season, we'll preview each division in the NFL. NFC East is next.
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0: Russell One Sports Night. Youngest in charge, kicking it with you, as I usually do. 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If you're out in L.A., I'm interested to know, like, are you excited about what's going to happen later tonight? A real deal heavyweight versus battle. YG versus The Game. I got The Game tonight. I know more YG songs, so I'm eager to know who takes home the crown. 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I do see someone wanting to chime in on the YG. I got Corey out in Baltimore wanting to check in. Corey, what's going on, brother?
1: What's up, man? Good morning to you, brother.
0: Good morning to you, man.
1: Yeah. First of all, let's start off with my Indianapolis Colts, man. Your boy Shane Steichen and Big Head Chris Ballard, I give them four games. And if she don't, fire them, man, I'm telling you right now, man, the season is done. And I'm calling it. I'm calling it. And let's get to this. Versus.
0: Real quick before you get to the versus, can I just ask you a quick question? Because it's
1: you know you're
0: a part of the minority of the country being a Colts fan, right?
1: It's okay.
0: It's all right though. That's all right.
1: I enjoy it.
0: I just want to know.
1: My household is diehard Ravens fans, and guess what? I'm all alone, but it's okay. Talk to
0: me. Amazing. It's amazing. What do you make of the decision they made at quarterback, man? I still believe, and I know Daniel Jones had so much success last year.
1: I told you, man, I am a big fan of you already being under contract, and you play it out, and you get my money.
0: Yeah.
1: They jumped the gun. They had no business signing him to that kind of money, man. He's about to come off this injury. We don't know what he's going to look like, man. And, I mean, Riley Leonard, man, he played a little bit good, though.
0: I want to know why we just gave up on Anthony Richardson. That's my question. I know some things behind the scenes when it comes to AR-15, but
1: I do believe he gave up on himself. You know,
0: I think that's an excellent way to put it. He did not show up for himself.
1: It's a lot of guys out there that are rookies, man. I mean, they play their ass off to get in the position that he was in. I was never a big fan of them even drafting him out of college.
0: Just
1: so I don't know, bro. I don't know.
0: It's going to be fascinating. Real quick before we let you go on the YG and game, what you got?
1: That's what I'm getting to, bro. I don't know if they paying you residuals or what. But I am so upset with Swiss Beats and Timberland for the way that they sold Versus, man. These guys now who's in charge of Versus, man, they just going by names, man. Don't nobody know what YG and Game ain't had an album that was worth
0: anything.
1: Ain't no whoa. We don't know nothing about what he has going on. So for us to get on there and watch this stuff, they going to play songs that we never heard of. YG got some songs now. He got a lot of collaborations, bro.
0: Let's be honest.
1: That's what I say, man. I am upset with Timbaland and Swiss Beats because they had a thing going. They took people like old school R&B and matched them with other R&B. They took hip-hop and matched it with hip-hop. These dudes, this name stuff, man, is ridiculous,
0: You think the concept is cooked?
1: Man, I ain't watching it. I wait for you. I'll wait for you to tell me.
0: Give me the review. I appreciate you, Corey.
1: All right, bro.
0: Enjoy the rest of your morning, brother. 310-840-4910. Always got to take a trip to Baltimore to check in with a guy, Corey. Ricky's in Dallas. What's going on, Ricky? Ricky! No, Ricky. Let's go to Andrea in Berkeley. Do we have her back? Is she good now?
2: Yes, we do have me back. Let's hope it works this time.
0: I say that about all my relationships.
2: There you go. What sign are you, by the way? What's your astrology sign?
0: I'm a Scorpio.
2: Oh, that's intense. Okay.
0: It's intense. What you mean? What you mean it's intense?
2: Yeah, I know Scorpio is all about transformation, power, determination, super intense. So right.
0: Doesn't that sound like me?
2: Well, you're the right man for the job, dealing with all these phone calls and all the different people and all the different ups and downs in sports. So that's a good energy to have.
0: Sure,
2: and what's really interesting, you know, as above, so below, Mercury's retrograde, and that's the planet that rules communication. So I don't know if you or your listeners were aware of that, but Mercury is, and I think here's the thing, LeBron is waiting to sign his contract till Mercury comes out of retrograde, because it's not a good time to sign any contract.
0: Wait. So yeah. My cousin's all into the astrology. Her and her girlfriend that she refuses to throw me the alley-oop with. They're all into astrology, and they love that I'm, well, the friend loves that I'm a Scorpio. Can you help me out here? What are you talking about?
2: Talking about where the planets are currently.
0: Okay.
2: And Mercury is the planet that rules communication.
0: Okay.
2: And 3 to 4 times a year, it goes retrograde. Mm-hmm. So the latest one was June 29th to July 23rd. And it's not considered an auspicious time to sign any important contracts.
0: So you're saying LeBron can sign as soon as tomorrow then?
2: Well, you know, it's in retro shade. It's still not at its 100%, but it's better than being in.
0: We're going to put you on hold. You're going to be our official LeBron James insider for the rest of the summer. We appreciate you as always, man. 310-840. This place is nuts.
3: Did she say retro shade and retrograde? I don't know. There are different kinds of retros. What's going on here?
0: What's happening? Totally at a loss for words. I love her, damn you. 310-840-4910. 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I want to preview over the next 8 weeks, right? Next 8 Wednesdays, we're going to preview each division in the National Football League. We got the odds here for the NFC East from our pals at the DraftKings Sportsbook. I believe the NFC East is a 3-team division going into the 2026 season. I believe the Eagles, the Cowboys, and the Commanders are really neck and neck with one another. I don't believe that there is a seismic gap between these three teams. And when I look at this division as a whole, the determining factor is going to be which team has the most offensive defensive balance. What do I mean by that? Which team plays the best complementary football? Because when I look at Philly, Dallas, and Washington, there's major questions on one particular side of the football. So the team that can play the best complementary football, and I know I'm going to sound like an old 75-year-old radio host talking about complimentary football, but that's what it is, man. I tell you all the time, these sports books, these fantasy leagues, they try to confuse you all in terms of what matters in the NFL. I'm a failed Division III defensive lineman, but damn it, I know ball. This game, at the collegiate level, at the NFL level, at the high school level, at the Pop Warner level, it is about offensive line and defensive line play, bottom line. And the one thing that I can say about all three of the teams that I just mentioned, Philly, Washington, Dallas, I like the offensive line and defensive line of each team. Whoever plays the best complementary football, though, is going to win the division. I think Jaden Daniels is probably the guy in this division that moves the needle the most. And I know what last year was. And I know how much last year, you know, he was ravaged with injury. And I get all that. When he was last healthy for a full season, he carried one of the worst rosters in football all the way to the conference championship game. So we know the difference maker that he is when he's healthy. Dak was healthy all last year, still couldn't get Dallas to the playoffs. Why? he wasn't good enough to overcome the shortcomings of the defense. In 24, Jaden Daniels was. But who's going to play the best complimentary football? We were just talking about the top storylines. The relationship between Sean Mannion and Jalen Hurts, I think, is going to be insane. So Nick Sirianni spoke to a local Philadelphia outlet ahead of training camp, giving some ins and outs, some nuggets, and trying to tell folks, you know, how things have gone, this transition to Sean Mannion. According to Sirianni, he is yet to beat Sean Mannion to the building, and he's yet to leave the building after him. So Sean Mannion is grinding like hell, doing whatever he can to put himself in position to have success. The bottom line is, though, when it comes to Philly, it's which version of Jalen Hurts are we going to get? But more importantly, which version of this Eagles running game are we going to get? That, to me, was why we saw Jalen Hurts take a significant step back a season ago. I tell you all the time, Jalen Hurts is no better than a baby Birkin bag. He's an accessory. He's like a BBL. He needs the other pieces around him to make it worthwhile. You ain't beautiful with a BBL. There's no point in having a BBL. If you got a BBL, you look like you chew on bricks. There ain't no point in having the BBL. Jalen Hurts is a BBL. He needs the rest of the features, the eyebrows, the lashes. He needs everything else to come together for Philly to be elite in 2026. I believe in that offensive line. I believe in that defense, which I think is a top five group in football. The question is going to be at quarterback. And that's why I don't think the Eagles are going to win in the division. Out of the three teams that I think have a shot, Washington, Philly, Dallas, Hurts is the quarterback that I trust the least. The great American philosopher Aubrey Drake Graham, on his latest Iceman album that I continue to reference because it is the greatest piece of hip-hop that's currently out right now.
3: You're talking about BBLs. There we go. Well,
0: oh, God. I mean, I actually opened the door up for him to dunk on you, Drake. I apologize. I know he's probably listening out in the six right now with his with his Achilles.
3: Man, he be dunking some Oreos and milk. That dude, when he ain't got the BBL, big as hell.
0: So they're saying he moved to Texas, Denton. So he's eating Southern food more. He's getting the Southern hospitality. Denton is our resident drink.
3: Well, he was skinny because of Ozempic. It ain't because he's working out. Now that he ain't on Ozempic, you're not working out. He's just getting large.
0: Oh, God. I was going to give a Drake line before Denton decided to just totally rub his face across the concrete.
3: Well, to be fair, you're probably going to give a game line because he wrote most of Drake's stuff.
0: Wow. Here we go. Man.
3: That's the game's cheat code. He should just play a bunch of Drake songs that he wrote, and he'll beat YG.
0: That's tough. Whenever Denton goes on these attacks of Drake, do you see how it impacts me? I'm a brother that's never at a loss for words. It literally, I get emotional, I get defensive, and then I realize, you know what? He's just trolling Drake. He appreciates his greatness. Denton's got an ear for radio, music. He's got an ear for everything. The line that Drake said, he said, quote, "I hate the way they paint me, but it hurts just like the Philly Eagles." Is that not a bar, Denton?
3: There's no way you listen to this dude regularly.
0: What do you mean? How is that not a bar? I hate the way they paint me, but it hurts just like the Philly Eagles. Jalen Hurts wears face paint. You call those elementary. Every time I recite Drake, it literally Denton acts like I'm like reading out of a nursery.
3: I mean, it feels like. Does it not feel like that? Does that not feel like elementary bars? Do you think he watches football? I mean, is he going to give a Cristiano Ronaldo bar in the next album that Universal is going to own?
0: Damn, now he's coming for his pockets. This is where it gets tough. You really didn't think that was Oliver? Do you think that was... You heard what I said, right? Drake said, "I hate the way they paint me. And it hurts just like the Philly Eagles because Jalen Hurts wears face paint. It also has to do with Jalen Hurts being hated as well. It's like a triple entendre, and then trying to downplay it like it's just a one-off. It's like a triple entendre he gave. Jalen Hurts is hated. Philly doesn't like him. That's why they're going back to Dr. Miami. Because he's a BBL. Get it? 310-840-4910 is the number. We're previewing the NFC East and have spent way too much time on the Philadelphia Eagles. Like I said, though, I don't think Philly's going to win the division because they have the quarterback that I trust the least. Jackson Dart doesn't count. He's a puppy. He sucks. I trust Dak and I trust Jaden Daniels more. When it comes to Washington and Dallas, in terms of who's more likely to be on top of this division, Commander fans, you all aren't going to love this, but I do think Dallas is a tick better than we are. Here's why. The weapons that they have at their disposal offensively, I believe, are just a little bit better. I have remained steadfast in my belief on this. I love what they have offensively. And then defensively, two groups, and give credit to Stephen Jones out in Dallas and then Adam Peters out in Washington, two organizations that threw hella resources at their clear worst side of the ball. The big question is going to be who gets the better return. I believe it's going to be Dallas. I like Dallas's pass rush as much as I like Washington's, and I like Dallas's secondary a lot better than I like Washington's. But at the end of the day, we have Jaden Daniels. So if you're a Commander fan and you're hearing this, I'm sorry. I'm not a trader. I'm not an industry plant. I'm just a real objective radio host. I like the Dallas Cowboys to win the NFC East coming up in 2026. Our friends at the DraftKings Sportsbooks gives them the second best odds at plus 235. Their win total set at 9.5. Their Super Bowl odds set at 2,500. Philadelphia's the best in the division set at 1,600. We'll see what happens and who ultimately wins the NFC East. But it is a division that I think is one of the most intriguing in the NFL as we get geared up for the 2026 season. 310-840-4910. If you're out there listening in still, you can call in on anything we've touched on tonight. But specifically right now, I want you to get in your rat bag. YG versus the game tonight versus who do you got? And then our guy Corey in Baltimore said they need to cancel the whole versus series. If you're someone out there that routinely watches these versus battles, what do you think of the current state of what once was the best thing to hit hip-hop? The versus battle got us through COVID, damn it. And now they've kind of flushed it down the toilet. We'll take your calls on that, as well as reset things coming up on the other side of the break. Denton Dale put the show to bed coming up in about a half hour. But when we get back, what I considered to be one of our top stories of the night. We got an update in the LeBron James sweepstake and one head coach in college football now near and dear to my heart. We'll give you the details on both of those things next here on Westwood One Sports Night.
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0: to 3 a.m. Eastern time. About a half hour left to go on the program. 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Just search Westwood One Sports Night. You can stream it on X as well. It is at N-E-L-L underscore B-T-P. Appreciate you all locking in with us, though, man. About a half hour left to go. Denton Dale put the show to bed coming up here momentarily. What I want to do right now is kind of reset things. We opened up the show talking about something that's very near and dear to my heart, if I'm being honest. What's going to happen with our guy, LeBron James? We got an update on the LeBron James sweepstakes a little bit earlier on in the evening. It came by way of Kevin O'Connor of YahooSports.com, who talked to some sources, and they told him they believe LeBron James is slow playing his decision to see if any of these suitors can find a way to acquire either Kyrie Irving or Anthony Davis. And when I hear that news, it doesn't stun me at all. First and foremost, y'all know if y'all listen to this show regularly, I have told you until I'm blue in the face, I'm willing to put my damn sports talk radio reputation on the line for it, Slim. I'm telling you, the Wizards aren't being, you know, taken seriously enough as a LeBron destination. And this latest report stamps what the hell I'm saying here. Right? You want to play with AD? What's the easiest way to go play with AD, LeBron? Come to the Wizards. Will it actually happen? We'll see. He could also, or he also wants to play with Kyrie Irving, and there's two ways that that could happen. Cleveland swaps Harden, or sends Harden, rather, to Dallas in exchange for Kyrie. I would love that team and what they could be in the West with KD, LeBron, Kyrie, Amen Thompson, Jabari Smith. They'd have a formidable group in the West. They would have length, they would have the size, they would have the defense, and they'd have the shooting. The other potential destination, like I said, Cleveland, they can go James Harden for Kyrie. But to me, as we sit here on July the 23rd, what are we, like 2 weeks into the LeBron James sweepstakes? We have no real clarity on where he could ultimately go. Just a bunch of speculation. I love it. I keep telling y'all, we're like microdosing on LeBron James right now. I'm telling you, we're getting a fix, a hit of him every day. Every day, there's something new dropping. I think it's very purposeful. I think it's strategic. And I admire it from Rich Paul and company. I do. The reality of the situation is, though, when it comes to LeBron James, this decision that he's getting ready to make, for the first time in his career, it's all about legacy, right? When he made the decision to ultimately go to Los Angeles, Savannah James was being considered. Is baby girl going to be happy? Am I going to be able to see Ziri play volleyball regularly? Am I going to be able to get out to Bryce's games? So on and so forth. I know he loves his family. He does, and I believe that he does. I don't think he's fronting. I don't think he's capping. I think that's a real dude that really cares about his family. He's not constantly bringing them up to protect an image or fake an image. That's just how he was raised, man, and the type of brother that he is. So I commend him for that. This time around, though, when it comes to his decision, it's all about legacy. Whether he's going to admit it publicly or not, I believe LeBron James is in hot pursuit of Michael Jordan. And I believe the conversation and the decisions that he's going to make moving forward in terms of where he plays next, Michael Jordan will be in the back of his mind indirectly. Because I think LeBron, as you all know, has checked every box, has reached the top of every mountain, right? Has accomplished damn near every milestone you can within the landscape of pro basketball, outside of the hardware piece. four championships. To me, this next decision is all about capturing title number five and title number six. That's what it's about. For the first time in his career, everything is going to be about the ring. I know what some people are going to say, well, wasn't he ring chasing before when he went to Miami? No. He went to Miami because he wanted to play with his friends. He went to Miami because it's Miami. I don't think the legacy piece was as big of a piece as it'll be now when it comes to this decision. We took a bunch of calls on this earlier tonight. Is there anything LeBron could do at this juncture of his career to match or surpass the legacy of Michael Jordan? And then wherever he lands up, whether that's Tim Buck or two, you know, Philly, Golden State, wherever, do you think LeBron wins another title? Because I know a lot of you all out there, especially if you're listening out in Los Angeles, you're a little bit bitter right now about LeBron. I get it. You feel like he messed up the trajectory of your franchise, whatever. He saved you, by the way, Lakers fans. Don't be delusional. When it comes to his legacy, I think it's more important than he's going to lend, than he's going to let us know. They're going to let us realize, I think, man. I think he cares a lot more about it than we realize. And I think this decision that he's making, the reason it's being phrased as Kyrie and AD, I want to play with those two guys, a.k.a. I want to win. If you want to win, LeBron James, this is my last time doing this publicly as a fan, I promise you. Come to Death Row Records. You want to make money. You want all the women. You want all the cars. You want all the jewelry. Come to Death Row Records. You want the respect of the industry? Come to Death Row Records. LeBron should be a wizard, man. I hope that he is. I hope that he is. That was our first thing that got us cracked off here on Westwood One Sports Night. We also took a trip to SEC Media Day. Yeah, I know how I feel about Kurt Cignetti. I like to call him Sig. That's how close me and Kurt banging nowadays, brother. I call him Sig. That's how close me and Kurt are banging nowadays. We're banging together. We're friends. We're boys. Jesus Christ, guys.
1: Buddy, you're banging together?
0: We're banging. We banging. It's a lifestyle we live. We bangers.
1: You're getting too much into the West Coast themes tonight.
0: I know. But no, man, I love Kurt Cignetti. That Indiana team came out of nowhere last year. Now that we're getting closer and closer to the college football season, I begin to think, well, who's going to be this year's Indiana team? And more importantly, who's going to be this year's Kurt Cignetti? Who's going to be the soundbite that America waits on at the end of each and every Saturday night? I think that soundbite resides in the SEC. And I think it's going to be Coach Golden out of Ole Miss, man. I'm ready to run through a wall for that brother. Sign me up. Him, Trinidad Chambliss. Telling you, baby, I think Trinidad's the best, I don't want to call him the best player in the SEC, because he's not, but he's the best quarterback for damn sure in the SEC. I'm eager to see whether or not Ole Miss can sneak up on some teams coming up here in 2026. But the thing that I love the most about Coach Golding, there's a certain level of like authenticity that he has where I just believe everything that comes out of his mouth. And what I've learned, though, it's not to get super swayed by it, because I know how these media days get. It's basically, it's a bunch of word salad. It's trying to convince your SID and your athletic director and your dean. You're trying to convince them that you go hard in the paint, that you're the right guy for the job. It's a lot of machismo talk out at media days in college football. And I think Pete Golden cut the promo of a lifetime earlier today. Every soundbite that I've heard from this brother, it's just elite. It just is, man. I gets down with Coach Golden. He addressed what I consider to be an elephant in the room. He addressed the relationship between him and former Rebels head coach Lane Kiffin. And Pete Golden, man, kept 8 more than 92 about his relationship with Coach Kiffin.
2: Look, you know, I get this everywhere we go. So we're on our caravan tour right now with Ole Miss. So we go every Tuesday and Thursday and take a couple players and go around the country. So we go Q&A with everybody, so that's everybody tell me how you really feel about them. You know, they're like this intimate, you know, environment. But Lane and I are good. Like so, you know, I did not know Coach Kiffin prior to taking the Ole Miss job. I think everybody just assumes Alabama. I wasn't at Alabama when Coach Kiffin was, you know. So I didn't come to Ole Miss because of Coach Kiffin. I came to Ole Miss to be at Ole Miss to raise three kids. So, you know, our relationship really grew in those 3.5 years, and he did a lot for me, and I was very, very appreciative of how he treated me and my family, and learned a lot from him. So I have no ill will towards Coach Kiffin. He texts me on a regular basis, and there's certain things that we'll talk about, and there are certain things that we don't talk about. He's very competitive, just like I'm very competitive.
0: It's good old-fashioned trash talking is what you heard today. At SEC Media Day, I was pretty excited about it. Got my whistle wet kind of for college football. In terms of this year's CFP, last year, like I continue to say, right, Indiana came out of nowhere. I guess I felt this way last year before. Well, no, I didn't, because I thought Ohio State was the clear cream of the crop last year. I was stunned to watch Indiana go on the run that they went on. This time around, right, the team in the landscape of college football currently that has the best odds to win the national title is Ohio State at plus 600. 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Despite those odds from our friends at the DraftKings Sportsbooks, those odds tell you that it's Ohio State, Notre Dame, Oregon, Texas, Indiana, Georgia, and then everyone else. I am here to tell you, one, I think the title job for the SEC continues. Sorry. And then two, I think this 2026 college football season is wide the hell open. I believe there's a list of like, how many teams do I got listed here? 1, 2, 3, 4, 5, 6, 7, 8. I think there's a list of about 8 teams here that could realistically win it. Vegas feels the same way. But like, I don't think, and maybe there's a list of 9 for me, because I believe the Ole Miss Rebels have a shot. When you've got elite quarterback play the way that they do, I think they're going to be in the conversation. It's going to depend upon, one, can they keep Chambliss upright? And then, two, defensively, can they continue to be, you know, a force? But I think, excuse me, right now DraftKings has Ole Miss at plus 3,000, and they've got Georgia at plus 850. I look at those two teams as eerily similar. I do. That offense for Georgia sucks. That's just the reality of it. I know what Kirby is, and they're always going to have a good defensive front and a good secondary. They're a formidable group on that side of the football always. If you're a Georgia Bulldogs fan, though, you know it. I know it. The country knows it. That offense is not championship worthy and championship caliber. It's just not. So I think there's a lot of parity this year in college football. I can see LSU, you know, and the way that they abused the portal this summer. I can see them going on a crazy run and ending up in the college football playoff and being one of the last teams standing. I can make the argument if Josh Hoover plays his ass off. I like what Indiana has. I think Coach Sig and company could be right back in the conversation. I think there's more parity this year in college football than there's been in a while, man. And if you're a fan of college football, guess what that is for you? That is a good thing. Got a couple calls here that we want to get to before we wrap things up. Our guy Denton Day going to put the show to bed coming up momentarily. We'll go north of the border for the first time tonight. Macaroni Tony, the wildest Canadian in all of the land. Tony, what's going on, brother?
3: How you doing, man?
0: I am doing good, man. Doing good.
3: You know, when I'm listening to you, I enjoy listening now because you don't pull any punches. You give them the shots. Like, look, you know, you're talking about the best, probably the best talented player in the last 20 years in the NBA. but he seems to be reducing his value by going around, and like you say, he's like doing it in a way where he's kind of like it's like we're waiting on him as if we're on bated breath, and you know it's the next thing. And,
0: he's earned that, though. He's earned that, though.
3: Let me finish it like this. Let me think like this. Gretzky did the same thing. Gretzky left Edmonton. He couldn't win in Los Angeles. He couldn't win in St. Louis. He came to New York. He couldn't win. He even brought his best buddies with him, and he couldn't win. You know, sometimes, you know, you got to come up with a magical season with magical players that love each other, that played at Villanova together. Three of them, they show up in New York, and you get the magic of Brunson and, you know, all these great players that just mesh. But sometimes, you know, Linnell, it's not the superstar like Gretzky or, you know, LeBron. It's not that. It's someone of another value that has a different type of texture.
0: I hear what you're saying. Big picture, I appreciate the call. It's a superstar-driven league. It just is what it is. You don't have a star, you won't win. I get what Tony's trying to say. The other guys play an important role. I totally get that. But make no mistake about it, it is a star-driven league. Chance going to wrap us up on the phones tonight, calling him from out of Alabama. Chance, what's going on, man?
4: Oh, man, I used to love rap music. I'm old school, so I'm pulling for the game. I don't even know the other dude you mentioned. Okay. Man, the game, 15 bars and running. It takes me back. And if you don't want producers dancing on the videos, raping girls, going to prison, come to Death Row, where we hang Vanilla Ice from the balcony.
0: Thank you for doing that a lot better than I did, brother. I appreciate you, man.
4: Man, one quick thing, man. I had a football tape. I'm going to change it up, man.
0: Yes, sir.
4: I love LeBron. I am not one of them LeBron haters, man. I love the guy. I think everyone's going to miss him when he's gone. They don't want to admit it or not. I know I will. But, man, there's nothing that guy can do to catch Jordan at this point, man. Jordan's the GOAT. At this point, there is nothing. I mean, 6 NBA Finals MVPs. I mean, I don't want to, you know, go into why, but God, you can't catch that guy. And I've had 2 knocks on LeBron his whole career. 1, he should have done a slam dunk contest. 2, he doesn't have to. I'm not saying he had to, but pull Tom Brady, pull Tim Duncan, take a little bit less, and maybe you could have got one more ring. I'm not saying he had to, but man, I just wish he would have done that, man.
0: Chance, I was excited when you first called. Now, by the end of the call, I'm ready to get off the phone with you. I appreciate you, brother. I'm just messing with you, brother. I appreciate the call, man. We started the show bashing LeBron. Feels like we're ending the show bashing LeBron. How are we really going to end the show, my friend Denton Day, as we put this bad mama jamma to bed? Coming up here next on Westwood One Sports Night.
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0: Sports Night. Here's Lynnell Willingham.
1: Yes, indeedy. I'm back, baby. But then I'm off tomorrow until Saturday. So it's like, I came back, I teased it real quick, and then I said, I'm at it again. I'm back, though. It's awesome to be back. Denton Day, Mike Wickett, doing the Lord's work, sitting in. I feel like there's so many like non-sports things that I want to talk to you about. We only have 5 minutes, so I'm going to shut up and let you do your thing. But know that there.
2: What do you want to talk about?
1: I want to talk about pro wrestling, bro. You know, if we could end the show every morning with like a wrestling digest, that was like a suggestion and a nudge to you, by the way, too.
2: All right, Oliver, play the music. All right, let's talk wrestling. What do you want to talk about? It was this or the Odyssey, and I haven't seen the Odyssey. I was just like, everyone won't shut the hell up about the Odyssey.
1: Yeah. This isn't the Odyssey that story where the guy has like the eye in the middle of his head?
2: That checks out.
1: I read it in high school. Yeah, it was high school, because they're not going to ask a middle schooler to read the Odyssey. It was the longest book I've ever pretended to read in my life. Like, literally. My aunt and uncle are listening on the way in, because they told me they've been listening to the show on the way in to work on the replay. I did not read the Odyssey, and I was using Spark Notes. That's why I didn't get a good grade. I actually did get a good grade, though. English, reading, I kicked ass. Literature. I was saying that, like, if we had ChatGPT, I'm almost considering going back to school. Just because I could use AI. At this point, just get all the degrees.
2: Just because,
1: literally. And so my one boy, his student loan payments are a lot higher than mine. He went to a much better institution, and I just didn't have the tragic life that I had that led to my college being a little bit cheaper. He's thinking about enrolling in courses just to defer his payments.
2: Actually, it's kind of smart. The whole system's going to fall apart anyway, so don't pay him.
1: Well, that's what I'm saying.
2: Don't pay him. Elon Musk will pay him all eventually.
1: Yeah, I don't know about that, but... Oh, Ellen. Ellen Muske.
2: You said you wanted to talk wrestling.
1: And we haven't mentioned wrestling. I've been watching Unreal. And if you're watching out there on YouTube, first of all, you better be. If you're listening on the radio and you have not made it to our YouTube channel yet, why would you choose to consume the show in just one way when you can consume it multiple ways? Search Westwood One Sports Night. I've been watching Unreal, and I'm 1.5 episodes in. I dubbed Quarterback as the best sports docuseries ever. By the time I get to the end of Unreal, I wonder how close the gap will be. Will they be able to close the gap? I'm loving Unreal, man. And I'm like a super nerdy wrestling fan, so like, there are purists that probably hate the show because of how much info they give away, but I love it, man. When it first came out, were you a fan of it or no? Do you like the concept?
2: I mean, yes and no. I'm like a dork for all that stuff, so I like seeing what goes on behind the scenes. Mm-hmm. That's just kind of my vibe. But they do give away a lot. Like a lot. Like, they really showcase how silly some of the people in creative are. Like, sometimes I'm like, do you guys really want to throw that in there? Like, you're going to make one of your guys look really poor.
1: So that's the issue that I think WWE currently has. Their creative sucks. They're in a position right now where, from a talent standpoint and like potential world champions, they've got a surplus of talent on the roster. I don't know if you feel the same way about that. I think they've got a surplus of talent.
2: They do.
1: They just, they're continuously holding them back for old hags like CM Punk.
2: Yeah, the problem with WWE is that so much talent, not enough usage of the talent.
1: It's tough, man. I'm eager for SummerSlam coming up in a couple weeks. Seeing Brock Lesnar in a Hell in a Cell should be fascinating.
2: Tom Brady.
1: Oh my God, Denton. Oh, I'm so disappointed. How did that slip the rundown? Well, I'm sure Mike Wickett probably hit it on Monday. That was more of a Monday bit, I assume. But damn. So we definitely know the slap was staged now?
2: Yeah.
1: I thought Tom was just savage.
2: No.
1: He should have slapped Alex Gonzalez. That's who he should have slapped.
2: No, he
1: or Alex Guerrero, excuse me.
2: Corporate machine.
1: Yeah.
2: he just pumps out stuff.
1: No, Tom Brady's literally, he's showing us in real time how to do it. That is Mr. Get That Bag and Never Lose It. I'm Linnell Willingham, and this is the end of Westwood One Sports Night. Thank you to Oliver Popular. Thank you to Denton Day. You all, per usual, awesome on the phones. The Drake Toll Show comes your way next. What up, Drake? What up, Pete?
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5: I'm Jay Fox on the Ohio News Network. The National Weather Service has confirmed 8 tornadoes touched down in Ohio during Tuesday afternoon storms. Most were EF0, but the one that impacted Amelia and Pierce Township in Claremont County in southwest Ohio and the one that impacted Duncan Falls in Muskingum County in southeast Ohio were both EF1s with winds of up to 100 miles per hour. The Licking County incident that tore off a church roof was ruled a microburst. No state or federal disasters have been declared yet. The state of Ohio has a school bus driver shortage. A state workforce group report says the issue is statewide and is recommending a comprehensive restructuring of state pupil transportation. This comes less than a month before the new school year is set to begin. In southwest Ohio, 5 people were injured in a crash in the West Price Hill neighborhood of Cincinnati when a car struck a utility pole. A 9-year-old girl has been hospitalized with critical, life-threatening injuries. In central Ohio, a speeding Ford Mustang ran a red light in Columbus yesterday afternoon, struck 2 pedestrians, and then went airborne, landing on top of another vehicle in a Kroger parking lot. 1 pedestrian has died. The suspect was arrested and considered to have been under the influence of both drugs and alcohol. The city of Cleveland celebrated its 230th birthday with a ceremony in front of the Terminal Tower. For the Ohio News Network, I'm Jay Fox.

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1: Hello.
0: Look at Tom. Looking all newsy. Look at her.
2: Wait a minute. Someone's got a job interview today.
0: Boy, oh, newsy, newsy, newsy.
1: Fingers crossed.
0: Did you do me a favor? Put in a good word for me?
1: Absolutely.
0: There's Pat Godwin.
3: Hey, chick.
0: Without his sling.
3: Look at all.
0: Whatever that is. There's Josh Arnold.
3: Hi.
0: There's Ace Cosby.
4: Hello.
0: I'm Chick. Oh, Tom.
2: In the role of Pat's dad, are you supposed to have your sling off?
3: No.
2: Well, then, okay, now don't come bitching to me now. A week from now, I can't come in. My arm is sore. You're going to have to go in and tighten the screws again, and I'll be disabled for
3: That's
2: the rest
3: of the day. That's a pretty
2: good
3: impression.
0: Okay, first of all, amazing impression.
1: Nailed it.
0: Secondly, that's and totally accurate what you're saying.
2: Are you sure you're supposed to not have the sling on?
3: It makes it sore, so I took it off. I'm ready to go. I can't play yet, but it was...
0: I'm ready to go. I can't play yet.
2: Did your doctor say it's okay?
3: No.
2: Okay. Great. Okay.
0: Does your doctor listen to the show? And if I were him, I'd say no, but go ahead.
3: No.
2: Not the early hours? Okay. Well, all right. Be careful over there.
0: Maybe he's enjoying some tea time out there. Maybe hitting the links early this morning.
2: What's it, in the dark?
0: Yeah, I played golf in the dark before. You use a glow-in-the-dark ball. It's kind of fun.
3: Only way to do it.
2: Oh, really?
0: Well, it's not the only way to do it.
5: You can't cheat easier.
0: Yeah.
6: I got to do one of my favorite things in the dark today.
0: Talk to me.
6: On the way in, guy was driving the other way.
0: Right.
6: Assumed my brights were on, so he flashed his.
0: Oh,
6: no. These are my brights.
2: Oh, I love that. Boy.
0: Love it. Love everything about it.
2: And as I've been saying for years, I would like to, I'd have to talk to Mr. Spielberg, but I would like to get the rights to having a special button where you could go regular lights, bright lights, and then Spielberg setting, which would be like in Close Encounters of the Third Kind, the great scene. Where it would just blind the person across the way. I experience that a lot, especially on this road. Our radio station's on. Earlier in the morning, people tend to have their brights on because of the deer population, et cetera, et cetera.
6: Yeah, that makes sense. Yeah. But I mean, when it happens to me, my brights are not. I have, I'm lucky enough to have a car that has the brights that dim themselves.
1: Oh, nice.
0: Up-to-date technology.
6: Yeah.
2: What?
6: Yeah, I forget what that's called. adaptive brights.
0: Hang on, Tom.
2: Yes?
0: Yours? Turn themselves on.
6: I was going to say there's no way his does.
0: If you find the setting for it, which is impossible, it can be done. Yes.
2: Oh, so I'd have to look through that whole array of.
6: And I mean, they're good. I've tested them morning after morning, and like, it's not like the car comes right on you and then they dim.
0: Right.
6: They dim when it's way out there. So
0: it's like a little man is driving your car with you.
6: Right.
2: Yeah. I like having all that stuff manual.
6: I typically do too. This one's good though.
2: Did you ever have a car that to the left on the bottom where your feet are, there was a little metal thing, a little button you'd click with your foot to turn the brights on?
3: Oh,
2: or off?
3: Yeah.
6: No.
3: Yeah.
0: And the best thing about that is you'd get a gas pedal shaped like a foot. So you put that over the gas pedal, and then they also had a smaller foot for the dimmer switch.
6: Oh!
0: And you put the little small one on the dimmer switch.
2: So cool.
0: Yep. Hmm. And then you get dice to hang from your mirror.
6: Did you guys prefer that to the console sort of bright control? Don't say it like that.
0: I kind of did. Yeah.
2: There are too many things up there now.
0: Josh, you're assuming you're conversing with a normal human being.
2: Okay. I mean, the wipers now, they've got like 3 speeds, and they got wipers in the back, and you got to...
6: I want to say I have 14 speeds on my wipers.
2: Whatever. I mean, I don't know. They've got a rheostat on them or something.
0: Speaking of wipers, guess what I did a couple days ago? Changed my wiper blades on my car.
3: On your own?
0: On my own.
6: I'm impressed, dude.
0: I sure did.
3: I couldn't do it.
1: Nope.
0: Sure did. I had to watch 9 YouTube videos, and of course, there was a trick to it, but got them on.
2: I want to thank the guy at O'Reilly Auto Parts who did it for me.
0: And as long as I don't go over 35 miles an hour, they stay right on the car.
3: As long as it doesn't rain.
2: Yeah, those can be tricky.
6: They can be, dude. Stubborn.
0: But when you get, I don't understand how they're on the car, but I did it correctly, and there they are. But
2: no, I'm not kidding. The guy at O'Reilly was kind enough to do it for me because I couldn't figure out.
0: Oh, heck yeah.
2: It's interesting that you mentioned the YouTube videos. That's now how you find out how to do pretty much everything.
0: And they all start the same way. So, you're painting a ceiling in the bathroom, and then they explain everything.
2: They're not all good.
0: Well, yeah, it's like anything else, sure.
2: Yeah, I was watching one where this guy, for some reason, had really bad music underneath it the whole time.
1: Yeah.
2: And I couldn't hear him talking.
0: Well, but you thinking it's bad music, that's...
2: No, it will. Trust me. I know you have some taste.
0: Enter the Young.
2: No. It was like some, you know, bass thing going with directions. Coming up, we have your letters, and we got a new way for you to access us. You can go to bobandtom.com and just click on it and get right to us. If you'd like to send us an email with whatever's on your mind, I got a stack of letters over here we'll be getting to shortly. Coming up today, it'll be comedian Bobby J. Cox. Looking forward to having Bobby in the studio. Comedian Al Jackson will be joining us.
0: Sweet face.
2: And now Patty G has taken off his sling following his surgery.
3: Stop saying that.
2: But that will not prevent you from singing, I
3: hope. Oh, no. Velvet voice.
0: Okay, I was sitting right here when he said he's in good voice. That's what he said.
2: So we have, but you can't play an instrument today.
3: Not yet, no.
2: So we have a recorded background for one of the pieces that we have today.
3: I thought we brought the band in.
2: No.
3: Okay.
2: But we'll be getting to that at some point soon, because today is a special day on the official calendar of special days.
1: It is?
2: Yeah. Today is, well, you didn't see it? I thought I gave you that.
1: Oh, story. Yeah, that's, yes. Do you want me to tell them what it is?
2: Yeah, sure.
0: What pseudo-important day is it today, Tom?
2: This is a nice one.
1: Okay. It is Gorgeous Grandma Day.
6: How about that?
1: Yeah.
6: What does that even mean?
1: I guess it means gilf.
0: Yeah.
2: All right.
3: They're out there.
2: I don't think it means gilf as much as...
0: You hear Pat? And I think he's right. They're out there. Yeah.
3: That's all I got left. That's my dating pool.
2: Well, we'll be hearing about some lovely grandmas. So if you're a grandma or... If you've got a grandma, today's a special day.
0: You want to be a grandma?
2: Do something nice. Right. I had technically grandparents. They were dead when I was born.
1: Oh.
0: So one could assume your birth killed them.
2: They were dead long before I was born.
0: All right.
2: Sadly.
3: Jeez.
1: Oh.
2: So I don't know what don't know what it's like.
0: You weren't privy to grandpa wisdom?
2: No. One of my grandfathers was alive until I was about 3. But he was not with it.
1: Oh, gotcha.
2: He was in the, whatever you want to call it, dementia.
1: Right.
2: So he was, it was awful. One time I remember, my earliest memory was how much his house smelled.
1: Like,
2: I think death.
0: My grandparents, house and my dad's mom and dad, it smelled like mothballs.
1: And
0: it took me forever to figure out what the smell was. And when I found it, that's it. Mothballs.
2: God, I haven't seen a mothball in 50 years. Are they still out there?
0: I would imagine. They're still... Have we whipped moths by now?
6: I don't think so.
0: Yeah.
2: Basically, you'd put your clothes in a...
1: Cedar closet.
2: And throw mothballs in it.
1: Yeah.
0: Every closet in their house, it's just gorgeous, but it was a cedar closet.
2: That's nice. But that's nice. But, I mean, are mothballs still a thing?
1: I think
0: probably.
1: So.
0: I think so. I can get them here this afternoon, I bet.
1: Yeah.
2: If you don't know what we're talking about.
0: Well, you don't eat them.
2: They're the size of marbles, right?
3: Yeah.
0: Give or take.
1: Oh, yeah. Maybe a little bigger.
2: I don't know. I haven't seen them in ages.
1: Do you like the smell?
2: No, it's awful.
0: I do, because, it's comforting.
1: Nostalgic, yeah.
0: Yeah, when he wasn't drunk, you know, it was good.
1: Oh, right.
0: Yeah.
2: Your grandfather?
1: It's too early for your stories.
0: He would start at...
2: No.
0: Start at 2 o'clock, watching the Chicago Bears game, and by, I don't know, 3:30, that whole bottle would be gone. Little Jack and Grandpa.
2: Wow.
0: Yeah.
2: Yikes.
0: And it was all stereotypical. My grandmother was, let's not get into that. Yeah. That is too early to talk about.
2: One of my uncles married a lady who my mom thought she was carrying around a thing of apple juice all day. My mother was somewhat naive.
0: Did it turn out to be their own urine?
2: No. It turned out to be whiskey.
0: Oh, okay.
2: Yeah. That's an ugly story, though.
0: I took it way
2: Those
0: dark.
2: Are the two cousins. I don't know if they're alive or not.
0: Those are the ones you... Is that the Vegas story?
2: No, that's a different one. Those are the two cousins that no one ever met.
0: I remember this.
2: Yeah, my one of my mother's brothers had sons, and then they
1: like had another family.
2: No, they had a very unpleasant divorce, and one ever saw them again.
1: Mm.
2: Which in the '50s is amazing.
1: Yes.
0: Did they pop up at any will readings or anything? No.
2: No one knows who they are or where they are.
0: Wow.
2: They're probably dead. So much for such a joyful beginning for the show.
1: All right.
0: Now go out and make it a great day.
2: Yeah, okay. Got some great letters here. Some exciting things to review, including public nudity. A really interesting letter about swimming naked.
1: Okay.
2: I think
0: this is a.
1: I'm a fan.
0: This is a hot topic. Every time we talk about it, school age children having to swim naked in class.
2: Yeah, and there's something really interesting that I've never heard before, and it could be something an historian may have to weigh in, and I'm not kidding. It's really, really interesting. Also, coming up, you want to give us a sports tease?
0: Well, sure. In sports, we'll talk about the WNBA, and there was an announcement, some sort. The NBA, WNBA commissioner, Kathy Engelbert Humperdinck, we're talking about the new contract coming down the road, and the All-Star game is Saturday night in Chicago for the WNBA. And we'll talk about the rosters. How
2: and the NFL starts with...
0: August 6th, Canton, Ohio.
2: Man, hard to believe. Just around the corner.
0: Thank goodness. It's been a long, long, dark off season.
1: Yeah, for all of us.
0: Yes, see? Everybody feels this.
2: Well, Pat, we'll look forward to hearing you sing again for the first time in a while.
3: Well, thank you.
2: Right now, I want to remind you that I don't really have to remind you now that I think about it. Everything's gotten so expensive. That $9 iced tea that you got with your lunch yesterday. That's right. Well, this is perhaps why you've got those credit card bills. They're way up there, and you may have noticed that the interest rate on those is somewhere legally in the 20s. 20%, whatever, 24%, whatever. It's amazing. Well, maybe you want to get rid of those. Pay them off. One of the ways you can do that is take advantage of the value of your home. If you own your own house, listen to this. You can actually refinance that and take advantage of the fact that it's worth a lot more than it was. Chick was telling me about some friends of his that they were, in Austin, Texas? And
0: yes, sir.
2: Bought their house 10 years ago. They just ended up selling it, and it was more than double what they paid for it.
0: They did quite well.
2: Yeah, you don't have to sell your house to take advantage of the fact that it's probably worth more. 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
14: And once again, we've got something new. If you want to write us a letter, it's a lot easier. You just go to bobandtom.com and click. There's a box there that'll send us right to you. Got a stack of letters from that new service, if you will. We were talking about primarily boys' schools or summer camps where you would swim without bathing suits.
11: Yeah.
14: And this was a thing. We found out that the YMCA pretty much required that because it was just for men, the YMCA back in the day. And until it appears that in the early 70s that clearer heads prevailed and the naked swimming thing kind of was phased out. But my boys' camp when I was little.
10: So what age? What, like 10, 9, 10, earlier?
14: Well, they had it. Each grade was designated by a bird. It was chicks, wrens, crows, falcons, hawks, eagles.
10: Oh.
14: But yeah, you had to swim naked in the pool.
10: Okay.
14: But there was just boys there, except for I mentioned Mrs. Finley, the athletic director's secretary.

0: secretary had an office right there by the pool, so you'd run up the ramp and have to walk by Mrs. Finley.
1: Totally naked.
0: Totally naked. It was incredibly embarrassing.
1: And you were also, Josh and I were talking about this off the air. We were intrigued by one of your camp stories where you and the other boys at camp would have urine fights. out on the docks, you'd see who could urinate farthest. Is that true?
2: Yeah.
1: Yeah. All right. Okay.
3: I don't think that sounds that crazy.
1: No kidding.
4: Really?
3: Yeah.
1: Okay.
3: For boys to see how far they can pee?
4: It's crazy.
5: It's just nothing I was ever part of.
1: Okay. No. Not me. Yeah. Any sort of nudity at all, I don't
5: right.
3: Think. Well, they're not nude.
1: Well, just
5: you're taking your wieners out.
1: Well...
3: You guys do that in front of each other every morning.
1: You might as well. No, we
4: there's
1: don't.
4: There's a partition
3: in
4: there.
3: In the bathroom.
1: No, we don't. They're by ourselves.
0: We do it off the dock. And
1: you do it off the dock.
0: Yeah, and there's always that one freak kid.
1: who's already through puberty.
0: No, that has the, I'm not sure what the physics of it, what would cause you to have that incredible distance?
5: Youth.
0: Yeah, I know. Yeah, but I mean, there's always the one guy that just freakishly. Pressure, yeah.
5: See, that's the, again, there's always that one shit.
1: Yeah.
5: No. This was not something that we took part in. No. So we cannot.
1: Actually, we have.
0: Well, I think it's quite clear that the richness of my life is.
1: We have an email from an astute listener, could be letter of the year. It points out, Tom, some of your. Idiosyncrasies, if you will. May okay. I continue?
0: Yeah, but can we get to the nudity thing
1: you
0: real
1: go
0: quick?
1: Right, oh,
0: yeah.
1: You go right ahead.
0: This comes to us, and I will underscore the name orally, Phyllis.
5: All right. Hi, Phyllis.
0: Phyllis.
1: Hey, Phil.
0: Lady, Phyllis.
3: Okay.
0: When we had gym class.
1: What is it about Phyllis you need to explain that it's a lady's name?
4: I get it.
0: It's from a Goyle. Ready?
1: Okay. All right.
0: When we had swimming in gym class, we had to line up nude. And then we're issued our bathing suits. After swimming, we had to line up nude to get a towel. This was in the 70s.
5: Man.
0: And the lady that gave us our suits and towels was always staring at us.
5: How about that?
0: She actually names the school in order to avoid a lawsuit. I won't. But it happens to be in, let's just say, the capital of a state shaped like a palm that has an upper peninsula.
3: Mm. Okay.
0: By the way, in all caps, we hated it.
5: Sure, uncomfortable, I bet.
0: Love the show. Did you ever have any kind of nudity in school for the ladies?
3: No. We would shower after gym. You had the option to shower after gym.
5: Would you have to get shirtless, not braless, but shirtless for a scoliosis test?
3: 100%. That's when she said that. That's the first thing I thought, that was the only time. So you had to take your shirt off.
1: Right.
3: And we weren't even in the locker room. We were in the gym.
1: Mm-hmm.
3: And we were all lined up, and most girls would wear a sports bra, knowing that was the day that you were going to get checked. And then you would bend over and touch your toes.
5: Right.
3: And, they would.
5: Did you guys have the scoliosis tests?
1: No.
3: Run their hand up and down your back, and, yeah.
5: They would? I don't remember being touched during.
0: Was there a medical professional, or was this the... Was
5: sometimes
0: this
5: they brought in a separate
0: was
5: nurse.
0: Was this like the hockey
3: Ours was
0: coach?
3: The school nurse.
5: Gotcha.
3: Yeah.
0: Oh, so it was a professional. Okay, wasn't
3: yeah.
0: it?
3: Yeah.
1: So aren't bending over and touching your toes, isn't that a stripper move?
3: No, I think it was to see if there was a curve in your spine.
5: In that case, yes. Yeah. But you guys are both right.
3: Yes.
5: Right?
3: Yeah. Just different locations.
1: Absolutely.
0: But did you shower in the nude with your fellow... or I'm not fellow, but you're...
5: We had the choice after gym class.
3: Yeah, we did too.
5: No one ever did, ever.
1: What do you mean
4: shower? They never showered?
1: Without your clothes? Yeah. How else would you shower?
3: In a swimsuit?
0: You know, something I withdraw.
1: I'm trying to help.
0: I withdraw the question.
5: On swim days, we would all get in the shower in our swimsuit and just rinse off.
1: Rinse all the chlorine off. There you go. Yeah.
5: But any other day, because I had gym first period for a semester.
1: Oh, so you get ready for school.
5: Yeah, then go right to gym.
1: And then start it all over again.
5: And then, but no one showered after.
4: Really?
5: Yeah.
1: Yeah. Well, I think that... It's that way in a lot of schools. If it's cool to shower after gym, you shower. If it's not cool, you don't.
5: Like the cool kids didn't do it, so no one did.
1: Right.
3: Right. This was only in middle school, though. We did summer PE in high school, so nobody took PE during the regular school year. Did you guys not do this?
0: No.
3: We had the option for summer PE, which meant, like, we would go canoeing, and we would do a bike and a hike and all these things.
5: That sounds awesome.
3: Yeah, so we, and it was just like 4 weeks, but it was like a 4 hour, it was a half day.
1: Oh my.
3: And then you knocked out your PE credits. And then I went to sign up for PE my sophomore year, and they were like, no, you already have both your PE credits. And I was like, cool. And I didn't have to do it again.
0: So back to nudity.
1: Yeah.
0: Yeah. No, if you went swimming, you had to shower with your suit. Obviously with
3: rinse,
0: your suit on.
3: Yeah. Right.
0: And then typically someone would, you'd be just standing there innocently in the shower, and all of a sudden you'd get a bathing suit in the face.
1: Well, I told you guys this a
0: someone
1: couple of times.
0: Heave it at you.
1: On the football team, all the coaches, everybody after practice would get in the shower and shower off, coaches included.
5: What if it was a camaraderie thing?
1: Absolutely.
5: You know, yeah.
1: You know, and
3: did you have young coaches, though?
1: Very much so.
4: We didn't.
0: Yeah. We had one old guy, and I remember thinking, Jesus, yeah.
1: I don't think our head coach was 25 at the time.
3: Oh, wow.
1: Yeah.
0: I won't give you too much information, but if I had to give the guy a nickname, it would have been Little Whitey.
5: Got a good look, did you?
1: You know, that reminds me of when I'd shower. I'd help the guy next to me with his back, and he'd help me with his back.
5: Oh, yeah, of course.
4: It's hard to get to the back.
0: Now, here we go.
1: We were teammates, John.
5: Is that all right?
0: If there's any historians out there listening, listen to this.
3: Okay.
0: This may require some follow through. This comes to us from, we'll just call him Steve.
3: Okay.
0: He goes, my father,
1: because that's his name.
0: My father went to Yale.
1: Bula Bula.
0: New Haven, Connecticut. In the years before it was co-ed.
1: I've told people I've gone to Yale. They don't question it. Go ahead, Tom.
0: He was in the same class as George Bush.
1: Huh.
0: The elder.
3: Okay.
1: George Bush. You know what happened when George Bush didn't study?
5: What?
1: When the test would come around, he'd go, not gonna take it. Not gonna take it.
0: Oh, that's very nice.
1: Not gonna.
0: He was in the same class as George Bush. To graduate, basic swimming proficiency was required.
1: You said that was that way in New York.
0: It was, yeah. When I went to Columbia, the same thing. You had to, I don't know if they still do it, but you had to swim, I want to say, 4 laps.
3: Okay.
0: And if you couldn't, you had to take remedial swimming.
3: Mm.
0: And several of my friends had to do that.
3: Okay.
0: But when we did it, you were issued a bathing suit.
3: Right.
0: But to get back to our letter, so George Bush, who would of course become president, had to take the swim test. They all had to take it in the nude.
5: Oh.
0: My dad said everyone also had to have their photographs taken, ostensibly to examine for scoliosis.
1: Oh, my goodness
0: gracious.
1: So
0: he goes, somewhere there is a cache of old photos complete with nude pictures of George Bush and other prominent Yalies.
5: Wow. Mm.
0: We've got to get somebody on this. I mean, presumably the Secret Service went through these 40 years ago and deleted them.
1: Redacted.
0: Yeah, there you go.
1: Hopefully.
0: But yeah, well, you had to be
5: redacted in this case.
0: Yeah.
1: Oh, thank you very much.
0: You had to be able to swim to graduate.
3: Yeah.
0: And supposedly, and I don't know if this is true.
1: Tom, it's supposedly.
0: Yeah, supposedly it's because when the Titanic sank, there were a couple that, Yalies that didn't survive because they couldn't swim. But yeah, that was a requirement. And I do not know
5: not
0: if it's still there.
3: Yeah. No, we didn't have a pool in my high school, so we didn't have that option.
1: I think it should be more that way. Like, you have to balance a checkbook, you have to swim.
4: Oh, that'd
1: you
4: be
1: have
4: smarter,
1: to,
4: yeah.
5: Yeah.
0: But the swimming
1: cook
0: thing.
1: Cook something from a recipe.
4: Fix a tire.
0: A lot of my friends that, because I went to college in New York City, a lot of the guys that were from greater New York, especially from the city, they didn't know how to swim and they didn't know how to drive.
3: Right. Because they didn't need to.
0: Yeah.
3: Right.
0: But there's a movement now to, especially in certain communities, to make sure kids learn how to swim.
3: Yeah.
0: Which actually contemporary news stories might be part of that. But yeah, important to know how to swim.
1: So would you believe me if I told you I could always swim and no one ever taught me?
3: I think that's possible.
1: Yeah. Absolutely.
5: I never took official lessons.
1: No,
3: me
1: never
3: neither.
1: Did. Yeah. Never did.
0: Yeah, my kids now, they take lessons at, I think it's called Goldfish. When they were babies.
5: I love that.
3: Oh,
5: that's
3: when
5: great.
3: They flip, they teach them to flip.
1: Where are you on that? Do you approve of like 6 months and under babies as soon as they can?
3: 100%.
1: Really?
5: But the videos are hard to watch.
1: Yes.
3: I can't imagine being a mother sitting
5: there's nothing bad about them. It's just hard to watch them. They just throw babies in the water.
1: And the babies
0: know
1: how to do it.
0: This was done very professionally.
5: Well, even this is professional. It's just a weird thing to watch.
0: If you've got a little kid.
1: Remember that baby 1 year won the 100-meter breaststroke at Barcelona?
0: Oh, yeah. Very important.
1: Amazing.
5: Yeah, it is important.
0: Yeah, the moms are in the water. The dad's in the water with them. They all went through that, and now they, of course, swim like fish.
3: Yeah.
0: So, in any event, that's interesting about the nude swim back in the day.
3: Yeah.
0: What did you say? Eli Bula Bula, whatever.
1: Yeah. Yalies.
0: Okay. Now, we have time for one more letter. You said you got something revelatory over there?
1: Well, it's kind of a long one, so we should probably come back with it. But this real short letter, Dear Bob and Tom Show, my name's Daryl. Just wanted to let you guys know I'm watching on YouTube this morning while I'm at work. All right, Daryl. Hi, how are you? You can watch on YouTube too.
0: Real quick, I mentioned
1: that
0: the athletic director's office was right there by the pool, and you could see in when all the boys are swimming nude, and Mrs. Findlay was there.
3: Yeah.
0: She seemed to be relatively unfazed.
1: Really?
5: Sure.
3: So she didn't like rank you guys, put up numbers.
0: She had.
4: Was she an older woman?
0: No. Was probably, well, her son was in my class, so she was probably 40-ish.
3: Yeah.
1: Oh. Naughty friend's mom.
0: I will underscore our topic by reading this, and I'm sorry, I'm having trouble finding who it's from. Oh, I'm sorry, it's from Mick. He writes, this sounds like part of Tom's school experience. The new middle school I went to, in the boys' locker room, there was an office for the gym teachers with a window that looked into the boys' showers.
3: Yeah.
0: Ostensibly so the teachers could put a stop to any shenanigans.
3: Ours was that way. Our locker room had a window. Yeah.
1: Really?
3: The gym teacher's office had a two-way a window, just like these. She could see
0: Days, that has to be super awkward even for the gym teachers.
5: We had it, but not in the shower. It just went out.
3: You could
5: the locker
3: see
5: room.
3: The shower. I mean, so it wasn't directed, but yeah. Yeah.
0: Very awkward. we'll come back with more of your letters.
1: Did you ever get peed on in the shower, Josh?
5: No. That would have been.
1: I did.
5: The person who did it would have been like nobody would have thought it was funny.
3: Yeah.
5: They would all have gone, "What is your problem?"
1: Oh, okay.
0: Not in my group. Not what
1: they just thought it was Richard Pryor in the shower. Laugh and laugh and laugh.
0: Times have changed.
1: Yes.
0: What happened to the good old days when you could urinate all over somebody? right now I want to remind everybody that Christy's taking a vacation day. She is going to look at the tall ships.
3: She is.
5: Sounds like such a funny thing to do. I want to go see the tall ships.
0: Well, I think.
1: And I believe she drove her swell new Hyundai.
0: That's correct.
1: Yes.
0: And it is appropriate because the Hyundai Getaway sales event is up and running. 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
0: 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Coming up, comedian Bobby J. Cox will be joining us. We've got some pretty cool monkeys on the loose news in Florida. Look over there. There's a monkey. By the way, they're urging you to stay away from them. Monkeys are crazy.
5: I'd like to see a bunch of monkeys on a tall ship. A tall ship.
0: Oh, great.
1: Swinging from mast to mast.
0: One of them has an eye patch and one of those pirate hats.
1: That's right. They're swinging up there. Yeah.
0: You could have a barrel on board.
1: Would you have a barrel, Tom?
0: Because that's where the monkeys go.
1: A group of monkeys, a barrel of monkeys.
0: Yeah, these are the O'Reilly Auto Parts Studios. This is the Bob and Tom Show.
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4: It's coming.
5: Ha ha ha. Welcome back to the
4: poetry. I know what you're thinking.
5: Yeah. 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
26: Hello.
5: Hello, Pat Godwin.
27: Hey, Chick.
5: Hey, man. There's Josh Arnold.
28: The avocado I'm having is so buttery and delicious.
5: Yes.
28: I wish I could share it with the world.
5: And
4: this is amazing because you had a great cup of coffee.
28: Yeah.
4: And now a great avocado.
28: Now, the only issue is I wasn't able to refill my coffee because I was too busy cutting up an avocado.
27: Oh, boy. Let's get on that.
5: And you're far too modest to mention this, so I will. You have a superpower being able to pick the ripest avocados.
28: I know I can do it day to day. So if I buy four for the week,
5: right?
28: I know this one will be good on Thursday. This one will be good on Saturday. That kind of thing.
5: Amazing.
28: That,
26: let me
5: amazing.
26: See. It looks amazing. Pretty. It looks perfect. It is.
28: I have one bite left.
26: Oh, so yeah.
4: And you have one of those things like a pill caddy, but for your avocados.
28: That's right.
5: Yeah. That's right.
4: So you walk out in the morning. Oh, look, there's the Tuesday.
28: Yes.
5: A little bigger compartment.
4: And I would mock you, but my new big thing is avocado toast. That's right.
28: Mm-hmm. Real tasty, isn't it?
4: Oh,
26: so good.
5: I've never heard of avocado toast.
4: I'd heard of it. I never got it. And then all of a sudden,
28: it had a weird.
4: Delicious.
28: It had a huge. It was huge.
26: Right.
28: What, 2010?
26: Yes.
28: Or maybe. And then all of a sudden, it became kind of a, oh, you're still having avocado toast?
26: Yeah.
28: For like, I don't know, a year. And then I think the world went, no. Why are we pretending like this was a fad? This should be all the time.
26: No, it's all the time. Yeah.
4: That's good. That's good.
28: Yeah.
4: I think this is the kind of cultural things that on this show we can help.
28: Yes.
4: We can help remedy problems in culture. Now, we had an interesting letter from a guy whose dad went to college with the elder George Bush, and he was saying that he had to take a swimming test in the nude. All the men did. That's when Yale was university was a that's just fascinating. We've been talking about nude swimming in public. That's certainly gone away.
26: Yeah.
4: But did you ever hear the story about the two hillbillies talking, and the guy goes, Where'd you go to college?
28: Hmm.
4: Yale. Where'd you go to college?
28: Oh, it's a great one.
27: Love it. Man.
28: Excellent.
5: That is, you could tell that to anybody.
28: Boy.
5: Yeah, that's right out of Toastmasters.
27: You did at a party at church.
4: Oh, yeah.
5: Absolutely.
28: Everyone laughs. Yeah, no one's mad.
4: Yes, the Ivy League meets the hillbillies.
5: It would go like this. Hey, father, I've got one for you. And there you go.
4: I have a question. We should talk to a priest about this. If Christy were here, she could ask her priest friend.
26: I have a priest.
4: I wonder if anybody... Oh, do you have a priest friend?
26: Yeah. No, I have a priest. Okay. At my church.
4: I had a I wonder if anybody ever, during the confession, tells a joke.
27: The answer is no.
5: To lighten the mood?
4: Yeah. I bet they, as on occasion, it's happened.
5: Absolutely.
4: Hey, you know, Father, before I get to this, did you hear the one? I'm sure it would be relatively clean.
28: What do you think, Pat? You're saying absolutely not.
27: Yeah, I grew up in the Catholic Church. Definitely not.
26: Yeah, at a different time, I think. But, like, I've been Catholic in my adult life.
27: Right.
26: And I've had young priests, and I could be talking and, like, kind of just say something off the cuff. And there's a giggle or a grin.
28: But in the confessional?
26: In the confessional. Like, wow. Like, what I'm saying, like, oh, man, I don't really want to tell you this, but, you know.
4: And I wonder if today's the current Pope, American, from Chicago.
26: Yeah. Yeah.
4: Super bright guy, speaks a bunch of languages. I wonder if you could actually have a conversation and say, hey, now that you're the Pope, nobody probably ever tells you jokes anymore, right? You know what I'm saying? Because he's in this sort of lofty position that people aren't going to tell him the latest.
28: I think in that case, it's up to the Pope to break the ice with a joke.
26: Sure.
28: Yeah. Hey, I'm the type of pontiff that will.
4: Mm-hmm. And so he would go, it'd be like a rabbi and me walk into a bar.
28: Yes, I would hope that's exactly what would happen.
27: That's
4: could
27: funny.
4: Could he tell a Pope joke about himself?
5: Or a rabbi, a minister, and me walk into it. There has to be
26: right. Three. Yeah, yeah, right. Right.
4: And getting back to the elder George Bush, famous for his love of the dirty joke.
26: Yeah.
5: David Copperfield.
4: Yeah, that was really he was jokes. Famous for that and for wearing crazy socks.
27: Wouldn't he grab butts in pictures
5: when he would get? Yeah, if you had your picture taken and you were a girl, he would that. You know how Tom has something he says? Yeah, absolutely.
26: Huh?
4: No, wait a minute. Make it. I don't do that.
26: I was going to say finish that story.
4: I don't touch anybody.
5: You don't touch anybody, but you run your trap. I'll tell you that.
4: I have a thing that I say that usually elicits smiles.
5: Okay, now we're all grouping together. We're getting our picture taken.
26: I'm usually taking it.
5: And from the back, you hear.
4: I'm usually behind someone, and then I'll say something like, "Did you ever see the movie Deliverance?"
5: There it is.
4: Always gets a chuckle.
5: Always gets a chuckle
4: for people of a certain age.
26: Sure.
4: It's time to bring that movie back. That's a fine remake.
27: Still out there.
4: No. The original's great. They could never make it any better.
5: Well, but they will try. And
4: Ned Beatty in the scene afterwards where he's eating the corn. Oh, that is just amazing.
5: He's eating the corn.
4: I always wanted to talk to him about that. That's just so subtle. No. He didn't. It's time to get back. Nisa, you have kind of an interesting letter over there.
5: Dear Bob and Tom Show, I heard Josh talking about Tom's spoon system yesterday. I don't know if Jess heard this, but I think you're in charge of all things.
26: Who do you think buys the spoons?
5: Utensils, yeah.
4: I bought these.
26: Yes, you're right. You did.
5: This is from Scott. I heard the spoon system from Josh. It caused me to start thinking about all of Tom's intricacies and how mine are similar.
28: Oh, okay.
5: I used to think the things I would do were normal until after my kids got a little older and they told me they are not normal. So I figured we could play a little game called Is It Normal or Is It Tom? Number one, I never open a door with my bare hands. Always use my shirt over the doorknob.
4: Shirt tail.
5: Yep.
26: Okay.
28: I hate doing that.
5: Okay.
4: Well, what I try to do is if they have... See, this is why I hate those things.
26: All doors?
4: Those air dryers. No. When you're leaving a men's room.
26: Okay, just the bathroom.
4: Those air hand dryers, then which don't work anyway.
26: Yeah, there's no paper towel.
4: No paper. I'll take a paper towel.
5: I've had
4: that in the door.
5: Hands dried by an air blower.
4: Yeah, but then you go to the door and the guy that doesn't wash his hands has touched that door handle and you're about to get.
5: Well, no, that's what like you said. I use my shirt tail.
27: Speaking of doors, has anybody seen our front door?
26: Why does it say that?
28: Yeah, I did. There's a sign. Did you guys, Chick and Tom, did you see the sign?
5: Okay.
28: Or A's? It may have been put on after you arrived.
5: I pulled a Tom. I walked in and didn't notice.
28: Oh, okay. It's a sign on our front door that says human door. And it's a reference to something Tom said yesterday.
26: Oh, I missed it.
4: I was talking about the human door from my garage to my house.
5: As opposed to the garage door.
4: No, if you say the garage door.
5: He was trying to explain something to us, and as usual, over-explaining.
26: It's an entry door, yes.
4: Yeah, as opposed to the garage door that you can drive a truck or your car through.
5: Right. But the garage door is an entry door, but not a human door. But it can be.
26: I don't know.
4: I was discussing my Auntie Girk's ashes.
26: Oh, okay.
4: Her cremains.
26: Oh, yeah.
4: They were by my garage.
28: We got to come back to this doorknob stuff.
6: Yeah.
28: Yeah. Yeah, we do. Yeah.
5: Well, we have. There's a 10 here.
28: And there's a major.
6: Amazing.
28: I don't like pointing out Tom's hypocrisy, but there's a major hypocrisy.
6: Oh, yeah. Oh,
26: yes, absolutely. I agree.
5: He's a walking contradiction, partly truth, partly fiction. Yeah.
4: I do have Lysol that I, when I come in the morning, sometimes I'll spray everything everyone would touch.
5: You know what? I got, for the home computer, I finally leaned into it, and I got three or four of those canned air blow the keyboard off, and boy, my life has changed.
26: Yeah.
5: I'm really starting to get a hold of things.
4: Those are way overpriced.
5: Oh, gosh.
28: They are.
5: Yeah, they sure are.
4: And when you start spraying stuff, it immediately goes into the freeze zone. Right. All your stuff turns with a white frost on it.
5: What is that about?
4: I think it's a Freon or
5: very
4: something.
5: Very cold, yeah.
4: Well, we are going to come back to this place, the O'Reilly Auto Parts Studios. This is the Bob and Tom Show.
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15: I'm Jay Fox on the Ohio News Network. In southeast Ohio, some residents in Noble County remain without power as snapped power poles, mudslides, flooding, road closures, and submerged power substations have delayed restoration efforts there. Toledo's police chief is retiring. ONN's Angela Ann has that story.
16: During a Wednesday morning news conference, Toledo Police Chief Michael Trenley announced he will retire. Assistant Chief Kevin Braun has been appointed to succeed him in leading the department. Over his 30-plus years of service, Trenley climbed the ranks through multiple leadership positions before he was named chief in March of 2023. That followed the retirement of Chief George Krall. Trenley's retirement takes effect on November 1st.
15: In Northeast Ohio and Bath Township, Airbnb is now denying that it violated a zoning regulation in Bath Township, and they are rejecting claims that they were negligent. Township officials have repeatedly said that short-term rentals were not permitted under zoning rules, but Airbnb is denying violating any rules. The lawsuit was brought by survivor Brooklyn Diner, who was shot multiple times. Airbnb is arguing that her injuries were caused by circumstances beyond the company's control, and Airbnb has asked the court to dismiss the lawsuit. For the Ohio News Network, I'm Jay Fox.
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5: Hey, welcome back to the Bob and Tom Show. We're in the O'Reilly Auto Parts Studios. At the news desk, it's Jess Hooker.
26: Hi.
5: There's Pat Godwin.
27: Hello.
5: Hello, Pat. There's Josh Arnold.
28: Hi.
5: There's Ace Cosby.
17: Hello.
5: I'm Chick McGee, and hello, Tom.
4: Mike Marks here. Look at this. My sister just sent me this picture. Look at that.
5: Hello, Janie.
4: Oh, wow. We gotta post that one.
28: Is she shaved or?
5: I'm a member on the on hers OnlyFans.
28: Yeah.
5: Oh yeah.
28: Nice
5: perks for
28: her free page or her VIP page?
5: A VIP page.
28: No.
4: This is a picture of me at age 21.
26: Oh, good.
5: Are you saying don't hassle me, man?
4: Yeah.
26: Oh, wow.
27: long hair.
5: Oh
27: long
5: yeah.
27: Hair?
5: Nice. Nice.
4: Wow.
28: Gorgeous. Very cool.
5: Gorgeous head of hair.
4: Look at that hair. Oh, my gosh.
5: I can't wait to share that on our show.
4: Yeah, I'll do that in just a second.
5: Dear Bob and Tom Show, this gentleman, Scott, he has similarities in his everyday life that he likens to Tom. First of all, he never opens door with bare hands. Over the years, I've tried every single toilet paper brand to find the best texture.
4: Now, by the way, you said you have a problem with opening the doors.
28: I do. So I'm with you. I prefer a bathroom that has paper towels right there. Mm. And a lot of bathrooms have learned, like public bath, paper towel right there and a trash can right there. Because people were probably just using it for the door handle and then throwing it on the ground.
4: Mm-hmm.
28: And that's annoying if you work there. But I don't use my shirt tail. I get the urge to do it, but I don't. And here's why. Whatever's on that door handle is now on your shirt tail all day. I would rather use my hand, and then in my car I have Dude wipes. I can just use that to.
4: But what if you're having lunch? You go, you pee, you wash your hands.
28: Ask for a wet nap, or just have something. I mean, the shirt tail makes no sense if you really think about it. Now, and what Tom does is he wants a paper towel because you just said the filthy people who don't wash their hands will open that bathroom door and leave. Here, Tom has a habit, and you know this.
4: Oh, I know.
28: Of using the restroom here, leaving the restroom, and washing your hands in the kitchen.
30: Yes. Because the water's hot.
28: But you understand.
5: But the water is hot in our.
30: It takes too long.
5: In the men's room.
28: It really did. It takes about 15 seconds.
26: No, you turn on the water before you go to the bathroom, and then it's hot when it's time to wash your hands.
28: However, I got you, but.
30: Oh, that would work.
28: It doesn't take that long.
26: No, I think he just wants all of us to see what a weirdo he is. So he walks through the green room.
28: So now we have to touch his poop. His poop door handle.
5: In our sink where our food is.
28: Yes.
30: Okay.
5: And recently, I don't know what's going on, but our men's room sink is clogged with something every
26: Why are you looking at me?
5: Every morning. I don't know. I'm not blaming anyone at all. Some girl with a lot of hair. I don't know.
26: I don't go in that bathroom if I don't have to.
5: Oh, but
26: it's
5: you
26: gross.
5: Have. You have.
26: You guys are gross. Yes, it's gross.
28: Fine. No, they're equally gross.
26: Because you guys have invaded our space.
28: Right.
26: And I don't know who was here.
30: I think yesterday
26: somebody went all the way up the bowl, like to the rim.
28: Street? I saw that.
26: All the way up.
28: I saw it, too. It was to the rim.
26: It was to the rim.
5: Really?
26: Yes. Yeah. It was.
28: So it must have been explosive, and I think we know who ate a burrito from a food truck the night before.
30: That's not me.
5: Did we get a picture?
26: I was kind enough
30: to go to the one in the way back, knowing that there might be an issue.
26: I went in there, I saw it, and I said, I can wait till I get home. Hmm. And I left.
30: Okay, well, let's move on.
28: All right.
30: What other quirks am I being accused of?
5: Let's see. Never open door with bare hands. I tried every single toilet paper brand. He's landed on Cottonelle in the blue.
26: It is a good one.
5: Package.
28: All right. He insists
5: on that. I carry hand sanitizer wherever I go. Scott continues.
30: Mm-hmm. You keep that in the car door.
5: I use hand sanitizer or go wash my hands right after handling and reading a menu at restaurants.
30: Well, that's good.
5: It horrifies me when I see someone wipe their nose if I know we are going to be ending the meeting conversation with a handshake.
28: Oh, sure. Yeah, that would bother me.
30: What's your policy on blowing your nose into a cloth napkin at a restaurant?
27: No. Go to the bathroom.
26: Yeah.
28: When it's somebody else, I'm against it.
5: I believe.
28: When it's me, I'm all for it.
5: I believe Miss Manners tells you don't ever blow your nose at a table.
26: You get up. Yeah.
5: You go to the bathroom.
28: Okay.
5: I have grandchildren. I love them. But their noses and fingers cause me to panic whenever they get close. I want to make sure they've washed their hands first, or I offer them hand sanitizer to have a rumpus with grandpa.
28: This guy's got a touch.
26: Oh, yeah.
5: I have a system for my socks. I went through every brand of socks before finding the perfect pair. I purchased multiple packages. It didn't stop there. If I ran out of socks before the next laundry cycle, I would purchase another package of them. That sounds like me, actually. I now have an entire drawer full of the same socks. It's not a small drawer, he says.
30: Did he buy a lot of different socks? Name the brand?
5: He doesn't name the brand. I don't like change. I like things that stay the way they are. The same routine, same shirt, same absolutely anything. If somebody's sick, they might as well have leprosy. I once quarantined my son that had the flu and made him promise he would not touch anything in the kitchen. And I have separate spoons and forks that I use apart from my family.
30: Oh, that's nuts. That's amazing.
5: I have utensils that I use that aren't allowed to be used by anyone else in the family.
28: Okay.
5: Thank you, Scott, very much.
30: Wow. That is really something.
5: There you go.
30: Now, hello to friend of the show, Jeff Bodart, currently on board a cruise ship in the port of Baltimore.
5: His name is Bo.
28: How'd you find that out?
30: He just sent us a letter to say hello.
28: He did. Well, that was nice of him.
30: There you go.
5: Are you gonna
28: Jeff? Enjoy the cruise.
5: Are you gonna try to get people to go see a show on the boat?
30: Well, I'm sure he's working a comedy show on the boat. I don't know where a boat out of Baltimore would go. You say Halifax, maybe?
27: Yeah, Nova Scotia, probably. Yeah.
30: Huh. That'd be beautiful.
27: To the left there.
30: Wow.
28: I think a boat in Baltimore goes anywhere away from Baltimore.
30: I thought you were gonna do a collapsing bridge joke, so I applaud you for.
28: I just went with a general crime joke.
30: As opposed to a tragic moron running a boat. Okay.
5: Dear Bob, a top show, I don't remember it, but when I was very young, I apparently threw a big-time metal Tonka toy dump truck into my dad's groin, cut his sack open.
28: Oh, gosh.
5: I still own that truck today.
28: Does his dad still own that sack?
5: It healed, I would guess.
4: Cut it open.
5: Cut it open.
28: I mean, yikes. I get how that could have, those things.
5: Those Tonka trucks, and well made.
28: Yeah, very well made.
4: That had to hurt. We were talking about testicular issues yesterday because a baseball player was a couple days ago.
26: Had
4: a direct hit in his sack, and they had to do a testicular surgery.
26: That's rough.
4: Now, this letter is a true treasure. We've already pointed out some amazing stuff on the show this morning, but this is incredible. Dear Bob and Tom Show, longtime listener, never had a reason to write until now. In the June 21st edition of the South Bend Tribune, I saw this. There is a business in Mishawaka. It is called the Talking Horse Ice Cream Stand.
26: Okay.
4: The ice cream stand is located in a duplex that Alan Rocky Lane grew up in. Anyone?
5: Rocky is the voice of Mr. Ed, right?
4: That's right.
28: Yeah, we actually had some photos sent to us from this place. Mm-hmm.
4: He starred in over 100 movies and TV shows, many westerns. His most famous role, as Chick points out, was the voice of Mr. Ed.
5: Hello, I'm Mr. Ed.
4: The Great Talking Horse from 60s television.
28: The Great Talking Horse.
4: On one side of this duplex is the ice cream stand and a western saloon-themed meeting room. The other half has the Mr. Ed Airbnb.
28: Oh, you got to go. Oh,
5: man. Do you get to sleep in a stall and stuff?
4: The suggestion is, on his way to Michigan, Tom should stop in Mishawaka, take his girls and Willie for ice cream and a stay at the Mr. Ed Airbnb. My apologies to Tom's girls. Willie can just suffer through it. Thank you, Joe. Very thoughtful. Very thoughtful. We certainly appreciate that. What's coming up in the world of sports?
5: We've got WNBA action. We got another couple letters here from our listeners. And brought to you by the Sleep Number Bed, sleepnumber.com. And what's coming up in news?
26: We've got another man stuck in a porta potty.
4: Why is this happening so much?
26: I don't know.
5: This can't continue.
26: No.
4: Like they say, if you drop something in there, that's sayonara.
26: I can promise you what he went in there to retrieve was not worth it.
28: Oh, boy.
5: I've never even been close.
28: No.
5: Like, you leave a porta potty, you go, boy, that was close. No. I go in, do my business, and leave. I don't have a problem.
4: I don't, take my... ladies, don't take your engagement ring and take it off hovering over the toilet seat.
5: Asking for it.
4: Okay.
5: Man.
4: Okay. Right now. 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
5: 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And more letters.
4: Yeah, I've got a pretty good one here.
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1: Big one. Okay. Yeah.
2: It tastes like cheesecake.
1: Yeah, it is. It's a cheesecake dupe.
2: Biscoff?
1: Biscoff cookies and cottage cheese.
2: And is that up there now?
1: Yeah, it's up there now.
2: That's delightful. A couple letters here. I'm in the construction business, what Tom called the human door.
3: Yes.
2: In the construction field, we refer to as the man door.
1: Okay. So you're close.
2: Yeah. I'm just saying.
4: But there are also.
1: A little sexist, but okay.
4: There are also females on the job site.
2: Sure. No. I'm just saying.
4: Tom?
2: I called it a human. The door from my house to my garage for human beings.
1: Mm-hmm.
2: The human door.
1: Right.
2: Okay. The garage door is the big one that you can drive a car into.
4: So your garage is connected to your house.
2: Yeah.
4: Nice. Well, some people won't have it connected to the house.
5: No.
2: I've had the other.
4: Which do you prefer?
5: You had to suffer for a while.
2: The convenience of being able to walk right in.
1: It is nice.
2: I've also had, you ever had this? Mm-hmm. Someone thinks, this is really cool. It's a split level.
1: Yeah.
4: Oh, yeah.
2: And you have to walk in and the kitchen's upstairs. Boy, that gets old fast.
1: Yeah. When you have to...
2: You got
1: to
2: schlep the groceries upstairs.
1: Unless you have one of those dumb waiters. Those are cool.
6: Hi, can I serve you?
4: Get the groceries. Where are they?
1: Wait, let me say Lazy Susan next.
5: I don't feel like working today.
4: That's one of the first jokes my dad ever told. We were having Thanksgiving dinner, and there was condiments and pickles, and somebody, there on the Lazy Susan, my dad goes, I thought we fired her.
6: It's all good.
4: Oh, nice. Yeah.
2: Not a lot of houses have dumb waiters.
3: No.
1: No.
3: The Home Alone house had it.
1: Yeah, it did. Yeah.
3: For those who don't know, it's the tiny elevator for things that are.
2: Yeah.
3: My
2: brother had a house that had it.
4: Yeah. I almost bought a house because it had a dumbwaiter.
3: It's also a fine pinter play. It's bed pack.
5: Of course.
2: You can get in it if you're a kid.
1: That would be fun.
4: The cherry orchard.
1: Yeah.
2: That's always the what you want to do is get in the dumbwaiter and have your buddies. Yeah.
4: Dying.
2: Yeah.
1: That is cool.
2: Now, let's move forward here. If you want to send us a letter, now we've made it much easier. Just go to bobandtom.com. We've got a little button you can click and get right to us. This is an important letter. I know we've had some really... today has been a day of profound...
4: Important.
2: Almost revelatory letters.
4: A capital I.
2: Josh has also weighed in. He had a moving cup of coffee, followed by a truly, I guess, a revelatory taste treat with your avocado.
3: The avocado was perfect, yeah.
2: Yes, and now is this going to be reflected in your attitude for the rest of the day? Are we going to get a nice, cheerful Josh?
3: I don't know yet, dum-dum.
2: Okay. Well, I think this will cheer everyone up.
3: Okay.
2: I know it's cheered me up. As you know, I do a lot of crossword puzzles, mm-hmm. kind of fun thing I do.
3: Keep that brain exercise, boy.
4: That's right.
2: We could go through, there's a list of words that always show up in crossword puzzles. Do you do them like?
1: Yeah, on occasion. Yeah, I usually grab a book when I go on vacation.
4: Oh,
1: yeah.
2: There'll be like if it's a fencing reference, or it's always going to be EPE.
1: Gotcha. Okay.
4: You know what I've noticed lately?
2: Snakes always ASP, ASP. There's always aloe.
1: Okay.
2: Verb, because ALOU, those are useful.
1: Letters. Right.
4: Oreo has been popping up.
2: Often.
4: Mm-hmm. Yeah.
2: Yeah. But this is so exciting for me.
4: Oh, okay.
2: And I, was not doing, I typically do the New York Times crossword puzzle. This guy does the LA Times crossword puzzle. This comes to us from Liberty Township, Ohio.
4: I want to say West Salem?
3: It's right next to Cincinnati. That's where the funny bone is.
2: Funny bone.
4: There you go. Yeah.
2: Hey, Tom, writes Kevin, I was helping my dad do the LA Times crossword puzzle the other day. The clue came up. Marty Allen phrase.
5: Oh my,
1: that's awesome.
5: God.
2: Before he could get it out, I shouted out, "Hello there!"
7: Hello there.
3: Do you think they went D E R E, or how do you? What do you think they did?
2: I would assume they would do D E R E because it's.
4: I don't know why it's not just D E R.
2: Because it's short for there.
1: Yeah.
2: T H E R E.
4: Okay.
2: Hello
4: there. All right. Never thought.
2: I'll have to dig that up.
1: Yeah, we have to check that.
2: And whenever I find references to someone I know or something in the crossword,
1: mm-hmm.
2: I'll set, like, for example, who was it? Another crossword guy is one of our favorite comedians, Greg Warren.

0: And Nate, his kind of boss now, from Nateland, mm-hmm. Nate Bargatze's name came up in a New York Times crossword.
1: Oh, like comedian Bargatze, and then it was Dude, that's Nate's probably gonna. That's gonna happen more and more. I bet.
0: Yeah, that's and that's sort of shows you've made it.
2: Yeah.
0: You've reached a certain level of.
2: Very cool.
0: It's always fun though because they'll have incredibly obscure for me rap singers in there.
2: Oh.
0: You know, and then I'll have to get the crosses to get it because I have no idea. You know, Little Schmarfy, whatever his name is.
1: He is good.
3: Oh, man. Yeah. Good ears work.
0: It's Lil, L-I-L.
4: Well, there's Little Schmarfy and Big Schmarfy.
0: Oh, there is?
4: Yeah.
0: Okay, which one? I assume at least one of them's been shot to death.
2: Oh, no.
4: Dear Bob and Tom Show.
0: Am I wrong?
4: This is Anthony. He lives in the Commonwealth of Kentucky. I'm having a fried bologna sandwich this morning. Well, thank you, Anthony.
1: How about that?
4: Way to go.
1: Sounds tasty.
0: Does he need any tips on how to fry it?
2: Oh, geez.
4: You know what? He didn't say he needed a tip, but I think people listening and us here in the studio would like to
0: you
4: hear
0: mean
4: about
0: we here
1: do
0: the,
1: you?
0: We you here mean, you mean we here in the studio, not us here in the studio.
4: Us here in the studio.
1: He was doing you a favor.
4: I'm trying to get you to this fried bologna. How dare you?
0: I'll tell you what,
4: nothing but love for you.
0: I've got another tip, though.
4: Oh.
0: Now, if you're frying bologna, of course, if it's a round disc like bologna, it's going to dome up.
1: It often is.
3: Yeah, oh yeah.
0: It's going to dome up. Mm-hmm. So what you do is at 12 o'clock, 3 o'clock, 6 o'clock, and 9 o'clock, you score the bologna. You ever score any bologna?
3: Yeah, did nothing for me.
0: So the other day we were doing one of our homemade pizzas.
4: You never scored any pigs, any pork?
0: Oh, never. And it was for some reason it was not. We have the pizza cutter gizmo with the dial disc on it, whatever.
2: Right.
0: And it just wasn't working. Wasn't cutting through for whatever reason. And I said, wait a second. And I got out a pair of scissors, my kitchen scissors, and it's so much easier.
2: So much easier.
0: So much better.
2: Yeah.
0: And they do make, of course, pizza scissors.
2: Yes.
0: That have the built-in slice there. And I believe I...
4: Don't they have a...
0: Got all you guys a set of those?
4: For lack of a... I'm trying to explain it. It's a little weight that you could put on the slice of bologna and it holds it down and fries it flat.
1: Yeah. Almost like if you're making smash burgers.
4: Yeah. Instead of cutting the corners like Ding Dong does, maybe.
2: But that creates moisture and you don't get the crisp.
4: Oh, okay.
2: It doesn't brown
0: up. Plus, you're dirtying another tool.
4: Oh, man, I do love the crispy bacon. Or the crispy bologna.
0: You ever have a dirty tool, Pat?
3: Yes, many times.
4: Well, you got to wipe it off real
2: after
4: quick.
2: The scored bologna.
1: Here's a bologna question for the room. When you guys remove the... peel the wrap, whatever that
4: the rind,
1: the cat stomach is what the rumor was when I was.
4: Oh yeah, right.
2: Yeah.
1: Do you take that and sort of semi floss with it to get the bits of bologna that are stuck to it?
0: No,
4: I've never done that, but I'm going to start.
1: It's a very fat thing to do.
0: That is desperate.
2: I don't think I've ever bought bologna
4: with the rind on them.
2: Yeah, like in the packaging. Like,
1: oh, so you're getting good bologna
2: pre-sliced. Does bologna,
3: does bologna fry in its own, or you have to use butter or something?
2: I don't know. I don't like hot bologna. That sounds horrible to me.
0: Patch of ready hot one.
3: Why are you teasing me like this?
4: Of all the people, you can't take it.
0: You can't go back to the blood bank, so, well, I guess it's bus station fried bologna tonight.
2: Oh.
0: Make a few bucks.
3: I had a cheap hot dog yesterday.
2: How do you dress your bologna sandwich? So you fry it, and
3: in
2: then
3: culottes.
2: What do you do?
1: Depends on the time of year.
3: Of course.
2: Yeah, but after you, so you fry the bologna, and then what do you do?
0: Nothing. I just
2: you're just like a plain bologna sandwich, like your hot dog.
0: Do you put lettuce or something?
3: Mayonnaise.
2: Oh, no. Mustard, mayo.
0: Oh,
2: yeah,
0: no,
2: and
0: no.
2: cheese, American cheese.
1: Yeah,
2: that's, yeah, jeez. White bread.
1: Huh. No. I only get fried bologna now if it's at a restaurant that's kind of, there are places that, hey, it's one of our specialties.
2: Oh, yeah, that's cool. Yeah.
1: Yeah, and it is about a half inch thick.
2: Yeah. Maybe I should try it. I haven't done fried bologna ever.
1: Have you fried up Spam?
2: No, I've never had
0: good.
2: Spam.
0: Very
1: that's
0: good.
1: What I recommend that more than the bologna, but
2: okay.
0: Josh is right.
1: It's not for everybody. It's
2: okay.
4: I like a Spam every now and then.
2: Really? Sure. What is Spam?
4: Pork shoulder and ham.
2: Oh, it is. It's pork. Yeah. Okay. Yeah. And don't they come flavored? There's like jalapeno.
1: Yeah, they've gone kind of the Oreo route. You can get Cinnamon Toast Crunch Spam.
2: Okay.
0: This is a weird letter. I had to double check the date on this. Then I realized what was happening.
1: Oh.
0: Dear Bob and Tom Show, I hate to admit it, but Tom is correct.
4: Uh-oh.
0: My wife and I or recently in Steamboat and Vail in Colorado. There was no snow anywhere. Signed, Cliff. You'll recall, I was there this winter and the skiing was pretty bad. He goes, by the way, I was listening to a podcast version of a show. I may have been a few days behind. I believe it was several months old. I'll hang up and wait for your response. Yeah, thank you very much.
1: Letting us know the snow report in the week of July.
0: Yeah. When I was there, the skiing was less than stellar. Tom, I imagine right now.
1: I like to think that he'd look around and looked at his wife and goes, "Boy, Tom was right."
0: you can listen to old shows. How do you do that now? You want to explain that to me, Jake McGee?
4: Go to BobandTom.com and look them up. You can also download the podcast where you get your podcasts and listen to it when you want. You don't have to be a slave to us. You can listen whenever you'd like.
2: And you could get your VIP membership.
4: And get that VIP.
0: And you could
4: tie that down.
0: See a picture of me. They're going to post that my niece sent me a picture of me when I was 20 years old.
2: Oh, yeah?
0: There it is.
2: Oh, my gosh.
3: Wow, look at you.
4: Oh, my. You look like you just walked off the set of With Jules Holland.
2: Is your hair curly?
1: I see kind of why you're wavy.
3: Tom DeWalt.
1: Now, there's a chance if you had not told us who this was, it would have taken us a second.
2: Yeah. 100%.
4: It's like a guitar player from Pink Floyd.
1: Exactly.
3: Like Dave Grohl or something. Like a young Dave Grohl.
0: Yeah, that's
3: Grohl.
1: I would have, man, 20, you know.
0: 20-year-old me. And what's really unusual, I am wearing a sweater.
1: Yes. Oh,
0: and that may be the last time I ever wore one.
1: And an undershirt.
4: A crew neck, Tom. Right. What are you thinking there?
0: I haven't worn a sweater in years.
1: There's a little George Harrison in there.
3: Absolutely.
2: Oh yeah. You can see that in the eyes for sure. Yeah. And the eyebrows. Yeah.
0: Can see that on our website eventually.
4: I'd like to officially, humbly apologize to you. I've teased you over the years about being preoccupied with someone's hair. I had no idea.
1: It's all the more tragic now, isn't it?
3: Yes.
0: I would like a sympathy card.
4: Sorry
0: for your loss.
4: Magnificent.
3: My gosh,
4: head of hair.
2: Yeah, past his shoulders.
4: I had no idea this is what you're dealing with. Gorgeous. I apologize.
0: Don't hassle me, man.
4: Yeah.
0: Yeah.
3: That had to be really a big tragedy for you.
1: Yeah. Must still sting.
0: There you go. Anyways,
4: still stings.
0: So what was I saying? Oh, yeah, you go to our website now. We've also got a direct link to us. Send us your email. So it makes it a little bit easier. We're getting all these really great letters. We certainly appreciate it.
4: Dear Bob and Tom Show, Chick, hey, that's me, was talking about using a cigar cutter to perform a bris a few days ago. I have been an OB nurse for 29 years and have assisted with many circumcisions. There is one type of circ that uses an instrument called a Mogan, M-O-G-A-N, that we nurses always joked about calling it a cigar cutter.
2: Oh.
4: Not many providers do this type of circ anymore, so you brought back some fond memories. Tee-hee. Long-time listener, first-time writer. I love it when you play the oldies. I miss Bob's laugh. Thanks for all the years of fun. Doreen. Well, thank you, Doreen.
0: I love that name.
4: Yes.
2: That's a good name.
0: That's about time for a Doreen comeback.
4: Very nice.
2: I heard a song on the way in this morning that it's called Gary. It's a country song, current country radio.
4: Huh.
2: Pop country radio, I'll say.
1: I know this song.
2: And it's called, it's called Gary.
4: Yeah.
2: And essentially, it is there are no more Garys anymore.
1: Right.
2: And then it also references there are no more Debbies.
1: Yeah.
4: Yeah.
2: Yes. But it's like, really? like a kid named Gary born with a cigarette glued to his face might be one of the lyrics.
0: That's funny.
2: Yeah.
1: It's a good song.
2: It is a good song.
0: And of course, there's Gary, Indiana, Gary, Indiana, Gary, Indiana, Paris, New York, Rome. Are you familiar with that song?
2: No.
0: Oh, dear God. You've never seen The Music Man?
2: No. And I've seen a lot of musicals, but I haven't.
0: It's terrific.
2: Yeah.
0: It's wonderful. And you know who was in it on Broadway?
2: I don't.
0: Best friend of the show, Hugh Jackman.
2: Okay.
0: I went to New York just to see Mr. Jackman in that play.
2: And I think that's where that story ends, right?
1: Yes.
0: There's much more to it.
1: Unfortunately, we don't know.
3: He screwed up the words.
4: You can tell us off the air.
1: Stephen Wilson Jr. does the song,
2: yes,
1: Gary.
2: And
1: he's one of my top artist right now. He's fantastic.
2: His voice is great.
1: Yeah.
2: Yeah.
0: I'll have to hear it.
2: Yeah.
0: Looking forward to it. Well, thank you very much, Jess. Once again, check out BobandTom.com. We'll post 20-year-old me up there, and if you please send us your sympathy letters for my hair.
4: Magnificent.
0: I think I can end this segment with this letter.
4: All right.
0: This has come to us from, sorry, where is it on here? Lucas. Lucas, kind enough to write. That's a great name, too.
1: Lucas. Is a good name.
4: Lucas McCain.
0: Yeah. You hear Luke a lot. I like mm-hmm. Lucas. Bob was right years ago when he said Tom's nickname should be King Peckerhead. Well, thank you. Well, I certainly appreciate the love.
4: You know, you'd think I'd remember something like that, but I don't. That's
0: then he
4: not,
0: goes, and by the way, would you please start referring to Chick McGee again as Chick McGee the sports doctor?
4: Ah!
0: That kind of got dropped.
4: That had its
0: era.
2: It did.
4: And then
0: the way Avocado Toast did. We're trying to bring back Avocado Toast, and we can bring back the sports doctor.
4: What was it? The Tyrannosaurus Rex of sports?
2: Sportsosaurus Rex.
1: Sportsosaurus,
4: yeah.
1: The Sportsosaurus Rex.
0: Huh. This guy said, also, by the way, this has been bugging me, the term master bedroom, you're not supposed to use that anymore.
2: Yeah, it's primary.
0: Yeah, he said, actually, the origin of that is rather interesting. It goes back to the Sears catalog. The term didn't exist until the 1920s when Sears coined the term the master bedroom in their mail order catalog.
1: Yeah, it doesn't have the negative connotation that people are attributing to it.
3: Yeah, I never thought.
2: They got to find something.
0: Yeah, he goes, nobody ever associated these things until 2020 when
1: exactly.
0: professionals who take exception to everything thing, especially things they know nothing about, got upset.
1: I was thinking about that last night when I was primary baiting, and
4: you took some time to reflect.
1: Yes, yeah,
4: and, yeah.
0: Okay, thanks very much, Lucas, and I'm very proud to be King
4: Lucas,
0: King Peckerhead. Right now we're coming back. We'll come back with some sporting news.
4: All right,
0: I'll remind you again. Check out Jess Hooker's videos. How do they do that again, Jess?
2: You search Bob and Tom on YouTube.
4: There it is.
2: Hooker the Cooker.
0: I'm sorry. What is the name of the cheesecake-like stuff you made with the cottage cheese?
2: I don't know.
0: You don't know what that's called?
2: I don't have a name for it.
1: Oh, let's call it...
2: Biscoff cottage cheese. Oh, it's Japanese cheesecake.
0: Yeah.
2: And I don't know why they call it Japanese cheesecake. Uh-oh. Let's not assume anything, Tom.
0: And it was great.
2: Yeah.
0: It was really great.
2: It was good. Yeah.
0: If you get a chance, watch that and check it out. I highly recommend it. Okay.
1: They call it Japanese cheesecake because it's the bomb.
2: That's good.
0: Bravo. See, she specifically outlined what we're not supposed to do.
1: Oh.
0: And I think you just violated that by doing that. Chick McGee happens to be
4: an expert.
0: Pretty much an expert on that exact
4: atomic
0: topic.
4: Bomb. So July 16th, 1945, the sun rose twice that day, my friends.
1: That Japanese cheesecake's so good, it'll leave your shadow on the wall.
0: No, see, that's awful.
4: And it was the prints of a shirt they were wearing.
1: Did me sipping my coffee after saying it helped?
2: I love it when
3: I think so.
0: Yes,
3: I've always loved it.
0: It made it that much more evil.
4: That's the you can almost hear you saying, how about that?
1: Right. Take that.
0: Yeah. As if that would somehow forgive you for the awfulness of that, and it won't.
4: Nope.
0: He'll be spending an extra couple days in purgatory for that one.
1: They did.
0: We're going to return, I hope, to the O'Reilly Auto Parts Studios. 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
29: Right. Hey, welcome back to the Bob and Tom Show. We're in the O'Reilly Auto Parts studios. There's Jess Hooker at the news desk.
30: Hello.
29: There's the one, the only, Pat Godwin.
31: Hey, Chick.
29: Hello, Pat. There's Josh Arnold.
32: Hi.
29: There's Ace Cosby.
33: Howdy.
29: I'm Chick McGee. And hello, Tom.
34: Possible correction.
32: Okay.
34: We were talking about making a fried bologna sandwich.
30: Right.
34: On occasion... There is, I like it plain.
30: Yes.
34: On occasion, if you throw a piece of cheese on it on the frying pan, melt like you're making a cheeseburger.
29: Oh, sure. All right.
34: And then that's doable. In fact, sometimes I'll throw that on the bread, then put the bread in the frying pan and flip it. So it's like a toasted grilled cheese.
30: Yes.
32: That's great.
34: Now, do you say toasted cheese or grilled cheese?
30: I say grilled cheese.
32: I grew up toasted.
34: I grew up toasted.
30: No kidding.
32: Yeah.
34: Then I spent many of my years in my 30s and 40s toasted. But that's awesome.
30: I have a question. When you make grilled cheese, do you put the butter in the hot pan and then the bread?
34: Yes.
30: Or do you bread the butter or butter the bread and put it in the hot pan?
32: I do the opposite of Tom. I butter the bread.
30: You butter the bread?
32: Yeah.
31: You know what I do?
30: You put... Hot, so you put butter in directly in the pan.
34: Yeah, and then I swirl the bread around.
30: Nice. Okay, yeah, gotcha. What do you do, Pat?
31: I go to Panera.
34: You go to Panera?
31: Delicious.
29: You know.
32: What a $14.
34: They do have an excellent.
32: They do. It is good.
34: And they're a mac and cheese. Very good.
29: I find it intriguing. I don't know if it improved the grilled cheese or not, but you put mayonnaise on it instead of butter.
30: You don't use butter at all.
29: No.
30: Yes. That's another hack that's good. It's very good.
29: It's wonderful.
34: You know, today's show, I hope someone's writing all this down. These are revelation after revelation.
30: Yeah.
34: This is all good to know. And coming up next month, we're going to be trying the ice cream dipped in butter.
30: At the State Fair,
29: And you contend you've got this down and there's a trick to it.
30: I haven't tried it.
34: I want...
30: But I have an idea of how it's done.
34: I want to take a camera crew.
30: Okay.
34: We're going to go over there and we're going to get this on video.
30: Let's do it.
29: The video I've seen is they take a regular soft serve vanilla ice cream cone and dunk it into a vat of butter and pull it right
32: out. Almost drawn butter.
30: Yes, it is.
29: And pull it out and it hardens up and there it is.
34: It hardens up immediately?
32: It just doesn't sound that good to me.
34: And
32: I'm not saying it won't be. I'm just saying it doesn't seem that good to me.
30: So it hardens up because of the ice cream's cold.
29: Right.
30: And
29: sure.
30: So it's going to harden like
32: it's
30: going to
32: congeal
30: immediately. Yeah.
32: I just don't like...
29: That's what speeds it up.
30: I don't think it sounds good.
34: Wait, hang on a second.
30: I'm being honest.
34: Oh, wait, hang on. I know it's been a day that do you have any nitro pills just in case? Because I think what Josh is going to say is going to make me. What were you going to say?
29: Dude, wait a minute.
34: You don't like.
31: What are you going to say?
29: Listen to this.
32: He does that.
34: Okay, good. Okay, yeah, just in case.
32: I just don't like butter that much.
30: You don't like.
32: To have it.
29: I'm coming, honey.
32: To have my ice cream dipped in it.
34: You don't like butter?
32: No, I didn't say I don't like butter.
29: I say I file this. I don't worry about the ingredients. I say this falls under the same headline as add Oreo cookies to your Oreo cookie ice
30: cream. I'm with you there.
29: The same thing. I say the more of what you're eating, the better.
32: Are you excited about trying this?
29: I am.
32: I'm just fine with trying.
30: Yeah, that's how I feel.
34: Will it have a crunch the way?
30: No.
34: Because like the Dairy Queen, the Dairy Queen chocolate, the vanilla cone dipped in chocolate.
30: Yeah.
34: It's got that great crunch.
30: It is a good crunch, but the butter's not going to do that.
32: So the butter hardens?
30: Have you ever just bit a piece of butter?
32: Yeah, I don't like that at all.
30: Oh, you don't like that feeling?
32: I don't like the taste of just butter on its own.
30: Oh, I do.
29: Yeah, real butter.
34: We're going to find out. No point in speculating.
30: No. Also, I ordered python yesterday.
32: No way.
30: It's supposed to arrive sometime this morning.
32: No, I will butter my python. Do you guys butter your python?
7: Ground or?
30: No, it's the meat.
32: They
30: it's
32: live like... in the ground. Oh.
30: No, it's not ground.
34: I may have trouble eating it.
8: Yeah, okay. I don't think I could do it.
32: I'm in.
30: In the description, it said, this tastes like python, not chicken, not fish, python.
32: I want to also, will you please prepare it in a way that I want to know it's python?
30: Exactly. That's what I said. I don't want to overseason it.
34: Is it in strips?
30: I don't know how it's going to come, but yeah, I think it is. It's like as filleted as it can be.
34: And this is because this is the week of the python hunt in Florida, and we talked to Mr. Crum, was it?
30: Yeah.
34: Who prepares
8: do they make a cherry python?
30: No.
8: I would eat that.
34: Cherry python?
8: That's what I said.
34: Okay. You put your sling back on. It's apparently affecting your
29: I noticed brain. That. I think that's where the problem started.
32: No, I like that he stood by it. That's what I said.
30: That's what I said.
34: Okay.
32: Take it or leave it.
34: That's very good. I know something.
29: Read it. Read it and wait.
8: It was not a home run.
34: No, but I love the way you, as they say, owned it. Very good. We're going to check in. We've got a comedian, Bobby J. Cox, is going to join us in a second. Also, comedian Al Jackson.
32: And Godwin is currently doing one of our all-time favorite things. I don't know if he's aware of it.
30: It is.
32: Now, look at Pat. Are you guys aware of what he's doing? One of our all-time
34: Pat,
32: favorite
34: you have your glasses on your forehead, and you're wearing a pair of glasses.
8: Son of a bitch.
30: It's adorable.
8: Such an idiot.
32: We love it. I shouldn't have pointed it out.
29: No. Don't beat yourself up. You're an idiot for a lot of other reasons.
8: I know, Chick, but geez, the glasses every 3 weeks.
34: Now, Chick McGee. Are
29: Dear Bob and Tom it? Show, I work as a custodian at the local high school. Let's see where I can't nail down where he's emailing.
32: Well, you're an unsung hero, sir.
29: That's exactly right.
30: Yes.
29: I noticed a vehicle in receiving one afternoon doing my rounds at the school, and then I got very excited. Yes, it was an Otis technician from Otis Elevator.
34: Nice.
29: There to take a look at one of our Vaders. All I could hear in my head was Tom saying, if it's not an Otis, I take the stairs.
34: Brand loyal. Come on.
29: Even school districts who hire, they know who to hire for their elevators. Have a great day. Oh, here it is. Nino, Wisconsin. There you go. So thank you, Jin. J-Y-N.
8: Oh, yeah.
32: Oh.
34: Home of the Nina Foundry.
29: Yes.
34: Where they make the...
29: the world-famous Nina Foundry.
32: Right next door to Santa Maria, Wisconsin.
34: It's N-E-N-A, right?
29: Where's Pinto, Wisconsin? Is that anywhere close?
32: Just to the north.
34: Yeah. I see. Let's move forward here. It's now time for sports.
29: That's right. Well, we've been doing sports all morning, so we get to this. Actor Glenn Powell,
32: who... he's charming, isn't he?
29: He's the it man right now, right? He's the world's sexiest man.
30: What?
29: That's only
32: women
29: a matter
32: do love him.
29: Yeah.
34: He's great.
29: Only a matter of time.
34: He was in... did you see Twister?
30: No.
34: He was in that... last year, he was in that TV movie with the Hitman thing.
30: Is he a superhero?
29: No.
8: Oh, I know. No.
29: Not yet.
30: Yeah.
29: Yeah.
30: Okay. I know who he is.
34: Yeah, a good-looking guy, charming, seems like a good guy.
29: Did I just say not
32: a lot of
29: yet?
32: Women flicking the bean to him these days.
30: Is that right?
32: Yeah.
30: Okay.
29: Yeah. Anyway, Glenn Powell is set to star in a Lou Gehrig biopic directed by Richard Linklater, who I still have a bone to pick. According to Deadline, lifelong Yankee fan Lorne Michaels will produce the movie.
32: Yes, we'll get Glenn Powell.
29: Glenn Powell, I love
34: Are you familiar with the movie Pride of the Yankees?
30: I mean, I know what it's about.
34: What's it about?
30: It's about the guy that gets Lou Gehrig's disease.
32: Do you happen to know his name?
8: The guy.
34: Well, it wasn't...
32: Say Gary Cooper, but it won't count.
30: Yeah, I know.
29: They named the disease after him.
32: This is...
34: There's a really touching scene where he said... They tell him that they're going to name the disease after me. He goes, I just wanted to have a shoe named after me.
29: Yeah. Shoe company.
32: Can we just go with a shoe, please?
34: Yeah, I got like Michael Jordan. There's no Michael Jordan's disease. Give me a break.
29: For his retirement that came far too soon, obviously, he tells the crowd at Yankee Stadium, people say I've got a bad break.
32: Real famous speech.
29: Thank you very much.
34: You know the second half of that?
30: No.
34: Today, I consider myself so the luckiest man.
29: On the face of the earth.
34: That's
32: right. It's a good movie.
30: Yeah. Okay.
34: And Babe Ruth's in it, portraying Babe Ruth.
29: And he does a great job.
30: Oh, wow.
29: Remember, and they make the players pull a prank on Babe and eat his hat, take bites out of his straw hat, and Babe hits the ceiling. It's not known what will be covered in the new film. Sources say Babe Dahlgren, the man tasked with replacing
9: I will break you
29: Lou Gehrig at first base, is expected to be an important character in the new movie. There you go. Okay.
34: Pretty risky making a baseball
29: movie. So it was Willie Pep, Lou Gehrig, and this guy.
34: Don't you think pretty risky making a baseball movie?
29: Oh, absolutely.
32: Yeah, you guys think?
30: Why?
29: I think it's risky to make any kind of movie.
34: Yeah.
32: Well, that's
30: sure. Fair enough.
34: Yeah. I don't know. I'm not sure if that's sort of a story of like three generations ago.
29: Right.
34: So, and I don't know. It'll be interesting to see.
30: Well, they're still making war movies.
34: Sure.
29: Oh, have you get a chance to, don't cheat yourself, carve out some time for Tom Hanks's World War II. I know what you're saying. I've seen everything about World War II.
32: I can't watch. I haven't seen the first one. I've been lost.
29: It's really, cut that out. It's really, really wonderful. It's wonderful.
30: I've heard that. Yeah. Okay.
29: It's on Apple TV, I think.
34: That'll be interesting. But that guy, Glenn Powell, is really charming and good. Should be good.
29: And you know, men want to hang out with him, and women want to bang him. That's subtle.
32: Some men probably want to bang him, and other women just want to hang out with him. It's a fascinating.
8: It's a new world
32: audience he has.
29: Love is love.
34: Coming up in sports.
32: Well, I wouldn't say that.
29: Coming up in sports, we'll have Jess Hooker in the news.
30: All right.
34: Got a world record.
29: That's right. We have a world record.
32: But has that Bobby Jaycox punk arrived yet?
34: Yeah.
30: Yeah, I let him in.
32: I know that guy.
30: That was a mistake.
29: Do you?
32: Oh, yeah.
29: Oh, maybe he has a bone to pick with you.
32: You know what? He might.
29: Get your bone out. He wants to pick it.
30: All right.
34: And by the way, his last name is Jaycox.
30: Yes. Yeah.
34: It's not Bobby J. Cox.
29: I thought it was, no. I thought it was B-O-B-B-Y-J-A-Y-C-O-X.
32: No. And it is a stage name.
30: Oh, it is?
32: Yes. His real name is Robert Hand Penis.
8: Had to change it.
32: Right. He did have to change it. Yeah.
29: His last name is Hand Penis.
32: That's right. He'll verify that when he comes in.
29: Is that
8: look at Tom.
29: Is that Dutch? What is
32: Hand Penis? I think it is Dutch.
29: You know, my mom and dad.
32: Dutch would be Van Penis, wouldn't it?
29: Yeah. The worst heritage for raising children. Dutch, German. Get out of there.
30: Not kind
32: and
30: of.
32: That's what you
34: asked. If I can make it, we'll try to come back. These are the O'Reilly Auto Parts Studios.
32: Yavool!
34: This is the Bob and Tom Show.
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27: A new Hall of Famer joins the show every week. But not OJ, because he's dead and probably a murderer. The Fan. 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
21: I'm Jay Fox on the Ohio News Network. In Southwest Ohio, one man has been arrested following a deadly shooting at a door factory. ONN's Jared Allen reports.
22: The shooting occurred Wednesday afternoon at a Carter Lumber facility in Mason, northeast of Cincinnati. Warren County's prosecutor tells the Cincinnati Inquirer the man with the gun, David Cohen of Hamilton, is charged with murder. Investigators say Cohen shot an employee inside one of the warehouses on the property off Redding Road. Police have not yet released the victim's identity.
21: West of Cleveland, a fire at a Westlake apartment complex caused residents to evacuate yesterday. Firefighters say the building was occupied when the fire started, prompting an immediate evacuation of residents. Officials say no injuries have been reported. Firefighters say the third floor was heavily damaged, with flames and water damage impacting other parts of the building. A second alarm was called, bringing in crews from Avon, Lakewood, Bay Village, and Rocky River to assist. Early indications suggest the fire originated on a third floor balcony. Captain Russell Hetman of the Westlake Fire Department comments on the fire at the Barrington Place Apartments.
23: When we got here, it had pretty heavy smoke. Shortly after we arrived, it went through the roof. We went defensive with the fire, tried to stop it from going into the next building.
21: The Minnesota Twins beat the Cleveland Guardians 10-6, and the Cincinnati Reds beat the Seattle Mariners 5-3 yesterday. For the Ohio News Network, I'm Jay Fox.
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1: Hello.
29: Enjoying an avocado?
1: No.
29: What do you got going there?
1: Cottage cheese.
29: Nice.
1: Fresh tomato.
29: Oh.
1: Couple boiled eggs. And some basil I pulled off the plant as I was leaving the house this morning.
29: Wow, that
1: so
29: is...
1: good.
29: Hello, Pat Godwin.
3: Hey, Chick.
29: Hi, Josh Arnold.
3: Hey, Chickster.
29: There's Ace Cosby.
4: Hello.
29: I'm Chick, and Tom, we have a special guest.
5: We'll meet comedian Bobby J. Cox in a matter of seconds. Pat, as you were pulling away this morning, did you pull something off the side of the road to have for breakfast?
1: It wasn't off the side of the road.
5: A little bit of possum.
4: No.
29: I believe Miss...
1: I have a beautiful herb garden.
29: A herb garden, yes.
3: It's a herb.
1: All right.
5: Herb garden.
1: Some tomatoes. I have some peppers also. So, yeah. Oh. You guys need anything, let me know.
3: So, you could have had an avocado in that, but Josh took the last one.
1: Josh has shared his avocado with me often, so...
6: That's a euphemism.
29: Hey, Tom, did you hear Josh took the last
3: avocado?
29: Oh.
3: Josh took the last avocado.
29: Yeah.
3: Just took the last avocado.
6: That's right.
3: Talk about bravado.
29: Oh.
3: Just took the last avocado. What are the chords? He wants to make guacamole to shove in his paole. He took the last of the ravioli.
6: Hey, nobody knew about that.
3: And the Mexican Coca-Cola. Because
29: oh.
3: He does whatever he pleases. Thinks avocados grows on trees. I'm gonna tell Jesus. Josh took the last avocado. Make him stop.
29: Thank you very much.
6: Woo! What else was eating it?
5: Comedian Bobby J. Cox has joined us in the studio. Bobby, nice to meet you.
7: Very nice to be here. And Josh was right. It's actually hand penis.
6: J. Cox is a stage name.
5: I see. Good to know. Now, we're going to find out a lot about you in a matter of moments. But first, we have to wrap up this sportscast. You said you had a world record of sort.
29: The world's longest foosball table is today's
8: stupid world record.
6: You've been playing the foosball behind my back?
29: There's foosball table.
6: Well, Kathy Bates for you.
29: From Waterboy.
1: Oh, yeah.
29: The alcoholic beverage known as Terramana Tequila achieved the Guinness World Record title with a foosball table measuring 525 feet long.
1: That's funny. The Rock. The Rock is...
29: Yeah.
1: Yeah, that's that guy. That's his tequila.
29: Oh, is it?
1: Yeah, he started that brand.
29: Okay. It's about the length of 112 regular foosball tables put together.
1: Whoa. And,
29: fans from 48 different countries gathered at the Brooklyn Navy Yard to play a game on what organizers called the world's table. Yep, and it says right here, had I gotten down farther and read it beforehand.
1: Oh, sorry.
29: Terramana Tequila is spirit founded in 2020 by The Rock.
6: And
29: you smell the tequila, The Rock.
1: I love a good tequila.
29: Is cooking.
5: As you can see,
1: that's fun.
6: Okay. So, wow. I mean, that's hundreds of people can play it at once.
29: Yeah.
5: But, I mean, you...
29: You don't know what's going on.
5: Yeah, I hate to be the
29: with one, the guy at the head of the table and the guy at the end of
5: it. Is that one ball?
1: Not the point.
6: I hope it's one ball.
1: That's so funny.
29: Well, I'm just waiting for the ball to get down here to me. Yeah, no problem.
5: I hate foosball.
6: Oh, you do? You must be bad at it.
5: Yeah, I just hate it.
6: Because you're bad at it?
5: I never play it.
29: Do you have a foosball table you'd like to get off your hands? I'll come pick it up.
5: No, I can't stand it.
29: All right.
5: It's stupid.
1: What kind of table games do you enjoy?
29: I know you can't play poker or cards. You don't play Uno?
1: Okay, I don't mean poker or
5: cards.
6: Bubble hockey is my favorite, Jess.
1: What is that?
6: Oh, it's like the dome over the hockey guys.
1: Yeah.
6: And I just love that. And I don't know, though. Air hockey is really fun.
1: Air hockey is so good. And what about the table shuffleboard?
5: I love that.
6: Yeah, fun.
1: I love
5: that. With the sand on it.
29: That's not what they call it. It's shuffle puck.
1: Oh, Jesus. Wow. Okay, sorry. I didn't know you invented it.
5: Shuffle puck is fun. I love air hockey.
3: Yeah, air hockey is fun.
5: Foosball, I will admit I dislike it for the wrong reason.
1: Okay, why?
5: Because all the guys that played it when it was coming out
3: were such
5: a-holes.
1: Oh, I gotcha. Okay.
6: They ruined it for you.
5: Gotcha. Yeah, it was no fun.
1: What about table tennis? Do you enjoy that?
5: Yeah, okay. I'm not very good at it. And then supposedly I'm about to be taught.
29: Oh.
5: I have been informed that I am about to have to learn a card game called Euchre.
1: You are not a euchre player?
5: I'm terrible at cards anyway.
1: Who does play euchre here? And I know it's regional. Yeah, okay.
5: No,
1: I'm a big euchre player.
5: Euchre, I barely know her.
1: No,
6: That's Bobby J. Coxley.
1: So, yeah, you are married to a Hoosier now, so yeah. You have to learn to play euchre.
6: Why?
29: Was it her idea for you to learn how to play euchre?
6: Yes.
29: I think that's nice.
7: Yeah.
3: You can say no.
29: She wants
1: no,
29: to spend
1: one more thing
7: she can be better at than I am.
1: No, if you're from this area, you have to be able to play euchre. It is a holiday game. Yep. Oh, you've been exposed.
3: Once.
1: Yeah, to the cards. And
3: Thanksgiving.
1: Yeah.
3: Never do it again.
7: Well, that's because it was a rough Thanksgiving. But yeah, so we'll find out.
6: Your father just
1: came out. I can't wait. Can we? Another place that we're going to need a film crew, you learning how to play euchre.
29: Oh, man.
7: Oh, yeah.
1: That's going to be something.
29: Yeah, when the Jack Switch suits. Oh, my God.
7: Oh, no.
29: Yeah.
6: What? He's already.
3: They have a costume change?
7: I can't focus. You know that.
29: I know it.
7: 8 playing cards.
1: But when you learn, it's so
7: okay,
1: good.
7: Well, we'll see. Now, that would conclude our sports broadcast.
29: It certainly
7: Let's
29: will.
7: Meet our guest, comedian Bobby J. Cox.
29: Thank you guys.
7: I'll tell you what, Bobby, you could very easily segue into playing Jesus.
29: Yeah.
7: In Jesus Christ Superstar. You got long, long hair.
29: Jesus with a lisp. Yeah, for sure.
7: You got the full beard going.
1: A cute kid rock, I would say.
7: Yeah.
1: Yeah.
7: I appreciate
1: would go there
7: that.
1: Too. Yeah.
7: I've also.
29: Yes.
1: Yeah.
7: That's very.
29: I've gotten Joe Dirt. I've gotten Kid Rock. Yeah, I've gotten a lot of those guys.
7: Yeah. Those are both pretty valid.
29: I've gotten Lady a lot when I'm walking away from people.
6: Sure. Sure.
29: Yeah, the other day we were leaving, and the lady had waited on us the entire time. And then whenever I was leaving, she goes, "You guys have a great day. Take care, ma'am. Take care, ma'am." And I was like, "Did she just call me ma'am again?" And then she goes, "I'm so sorry." But I was like, "Yeah, from behind, I look like a lady."
7: From the front, you'd be the bearded lady. That is
29: Maybe
1: it's the silky scrunchie you have around your wrist.
29: Yeah, maybe it's that one. Yeah.
6: Why do you have that?
3: Yeah, that's a little
29: because I have to put my hair up sometimes. Sometimes, it's just long.
6: I thought Jess was making a joke. He does have a scrunchie around his wrist.
29: Yeah.
6: What are your pronouns, might I ask?
29: They're he, they're ha-ha, if I can ever start killing it on here.
6: Now, is that a man scrunchie, or is it a...
29: Very much a lady scrunchie. If you try to get a man scrunchie, it's like, it has like a soccer team on it or something like that.
6: Emirates or something.
29: Yeah. Exactly. Yeah.
7: No,
1: That's smart. That's very good for your hair.
29: Yeah, the
1: silky one.
29: The silky, that's what the girls have shown me. I have to do that.
7: Now, once again, there's a photograph of me with hair like that.
1: Yeah.
7: Did they post it yet?
1: Yes.
6: My goodness. Did you ever put your hair up or anything or ponytail?
7: Up?
6: Or ponytail?
7: No.
6: Okay.
3: Oh, like a bun?
7: Yeah, I would ponytail it if I was painting, which I was.
29: You know,
7: I was painting houses a lot.
29: If you take care of your hair, if you had hair to take care of, it doesn't naturally make you gay. I heard what you said. Do you put your hair up?
7: No, it's why you put it up.
1: Yeah.
7: No. The man bun.
1: I know why I put my hair up.
7: Yeah. The man.
6: Oh.
3: Well, you got to get out of the way.
29: It's like one or two.
7: Yeah. The man bun, I think, is mostly over. I saw one in South Carolina a couple weeks ago.
6: The man bun's
1: gone? Yeah, if you still have it, you're married to the bit. That's
6: do you occasionally do it, Bobby?
29: Yeah, I occasionally do it. And I know how it looks. Like, I was also judging long-haired guys for a long time, and then COVID happened, and I just kind of stopped.
6: What happened? Because when I knew you coming up in St. Louis, you were always clean cut.
29: Very clean cut, yeah. And then COVID happened.
7: The long hair is fine. Just the man bun looks ridiculous.
29: It does. And I will say, whenever I put my hair up and like put it in a bun, like to do something or work out or something, I do look in the mirror and I'm like,
7: you know, in my entire life, I've said a lot of things. I've never said when I put my hair up.
29: Yeah.
6: Makes sense though if you're working out.
1: Yes. Get it off your neck.
29: Yeah.
1: Sweaty.
7: Ponytail.
29: Get out of your face.
1: Low pony.
29: Oh, sweaty.
6: There are great. Doesn't Christy love the man bun?
1: She does. Yes. She's a big fan.
29: She likes long hair.
6: So you probably meet girls that like it.
29: Yeah.
1: I don't hate it.
29: Yeah.
7: I do.
1: We know.
6: Sorry. Wow.
1: Every restaurant you go to has a guy with a man bun.
29: And you totally base that on the...
7: This is if they can bring me oranges and my iced tea. I don't care what kind of idiot they are.
29: You base it on just the appearance of the man bun. You hate it just on that.
7: It's ridiculous.
1: Have you told somebody that they should get rid of their man bun?
7: No, I just mock them behind their back. Yes.
1: I just don't tip them,
7: No.
6: That'd be funny.
29: There'll be no tip, Sissy Mary.
7: Now, what I used to do, I would gather it in the back, and then I'd get an afro pick with a fist, big black fist on it, leave it there. It confuses people.
1: That would
3: confuses us. You say
29: that might be the perfect crime.
5: Can you buy an Afro pig that doesn't have the fist on it?
1: Yeah, I have one.
6: Does it have the fist? Yes.
1: I have a
7: yeah, my mom had a bunch of them. Yeah, they're teal.
3: Most have a fist on them?
6: No, most do not have a fist on them.
5: The Eldridge Cleaver, Bobby Seale Afro pick?
7: Oh, yeah.
1: With the metal tines? Yeah, I have that.
6: Oh,
1: yeah.
6: Yes, but do you have any with a fist?
1: No.
6: Of course not.
5: You've never read Soul on Ice.
4: Eldridge Cleaver, right?
5: Mm. Yeah. Oh, great book. Great
4: Soul on Ice.
6: Never read Soul on
4: Ice. No, I never did.
6: No, you just said great book, great book. I guarantee you.
5: Oh, no, I did read
6: it. You crossed the bookstore when you see it on a shelf.
1: Yeah. Why would you ever read that?
3: No, I just memorized the title.
5: I just got it mail order.
4: The book itself terrorized. It's just, okay.
6: You see the book and you throw your wallet at it.
5: If you want a good laugh, if you want a good laugh, though.
4: Don't hurt me, Mr. Book.
5: If you want a good laugh, a famous Black Panther, Eldridge Cleaver, did a fashion thing where he created a line of trousers.
1: Yeah.
5: That exposed the male member in a sleeve.
1: Or highlighted it, yeah.
5: Put it in a, serious.
1: It had its own compartment.
5: It had its own compartment, yeah.
1: Oh.
5: It did not take off. But if you don't believe me, Google it. It's a real thing.
3: Wow.
5: Tight pants with an actual sleeve for the male member.
1: Well, if you got it,
5: sack.
1: Show it.
5: Yeah.
6: And sack.
5: Totally serious.
4: Yeah.
5: I think Eldridge is no longer with us. But what's coming up in the world of news?
1: We have a plane crash.
6: Yeah, what you say?
4: Whoa,
6: tease.
4: Do you have someone on a plane this morning? We'll tell you if they made it.
3: Hang in there.
5: It's a 75-year-old plane crash.
4: What the hell?
5: It's a famous plane crash. They found the plane a couple weeks ago.
6: Oh.
1: Yes.
5: It's pretty cool.
4: I defy anyone else to do this sort of broadcast.
5: It's interesting because this is the particular plane crash that got the airline industry to start doing the warnings when you get on the plane and sit down and the announcements. They didn't do them prior to this, and they learned after what happened when this plane crashed and only a small portion of the passengers survived because of the confusion. This is the reason we have what we have.
1: Well,
5: they actually just found the plane.
1: I don't have to read that anymore.
4: Yeah. I think just explained the whole...
5: I gave you the gist of it, if you will.
4: You gave her gist?
5: I knew if I said gist, he'd do that. Okay.
4: I'm just trying to keep my job.
5: Let's move forward. Try harder.
4: Okay.
5: Let's move forward here. Let's talk about money for a second. Money seems to be fleeing all of our purses and wallets these days. If you're paying off some credit cards, and the interest rate is unbelievable, and maybe it's getting tougher and tougher to pay them off every month. Well, maybe you should take the equity out of your house and use that money. Use it for whatever you want. Like I said, Chick was telling me about a buddy of his had a house in Austin, Texas. 10 years ago, he bought it, sold it for more than double just a few weeks ago. That's what's going on. Houses are worth a lot more than they were a while back. If you've owned your house for 5 years, it's probably worth 30, 40% more than it was. Obviously, it depends on your circumstance. Why am I saying this? 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
0: There's Pat Godwin.
16: Hey, Chick.
0: Hello, Pat. There's Josh Arnold.
17: I have a story about our guest in just a second.
0: Oh. I think lovely. I know. Well, that's exciting. That's interesting. It's all of it. There's Ace Cosby,
17: hey,
0: and I'm Chick McGee, and guest comedian appearances on the Bob and Tom Show, sponsored by Lee's Famous Recipe Chicken, famous for a reason.
18: Delightful.
0: Yummy.
18: Lee's Famous Recipe Chicken.
0: That's right.
18: Now, what's our guest is comedian Bobby Jaycox. What have you got about him?
17: Yeah, Bobby and I are buddies. He was coming up in St. Louis as I was sort of, I just become like a working comedian, I guess, and then you started, and And he had this bit that he started off. It was one of his first bits. And this is a difference between our great friend Greg Warren and I. You guys know that I have.
15: Yeah.
17: I will occasionally annoy Greg because he doesn't like things like sex humor.

0: or bathroom humor and stuff. And Bobby had this great bit about peeing in the dark, like when you get up late at night and you have to pee in the dark, and all of a sudden, as you're a man standing in the toilet, you stop hearing the noise of the pee hitting the water, and it's like, oh, what? And he had a very funny act out of him trying to find the toilet again. And so I went up to him, I go, dude, you got to keep... The story might be a little...
1: You're very accurate.
0: Yeah. I go, dude, you got to keep doing that bit. That's great. And Bobby goes, Greg Warren just yelled at me for doing that. Like, he did not want you doing any bathroom humor.
1: Yeah, because I stopped doing that bit. And I remember, because you kind of like came up to me, you're like, hey, what happened? You're like, I haven't seen you do that bit in a while. I was like, yeah, Greg like yelled at me. He said, don't ever do that bit again.
0: And I was like, of course he did.
1: Of course he told you that. You're like, I loved it. But yeah, that was where you were always helpful with, because a lot of people would give me advice, but I feel like you would give me advice that would relate to me. Other people would give me advice that they thought they should be giving, but you always gave me advice directly to me, which
0: anytime I give advice, it's always for the person, not what I would do.
1: Yeah, right. Exactly. Yeah.
2: Right. Oh, very good.
3: Now, will you entertain the thoughts of Greg Warren possibly being a monster?
0: right. They don't believe that.
3: Yeah, he's a nice guy. Or whatever. No. I guess.
0: And the last time I saw Bobby, we were at a baseball game. And it was one of those human moments where he and I were talking and he was telling me, a story or whatever. And he accidentally spit and it landed right on my bottom lip.
4: No way.
1: No. No. And not joking, a month later, I did the same thing to Greg Warren.
4: I swear. I bet Greg almost died.
1: I thought he was going to start wrestling me. I thought he was going to put me in a full Nelson. Yeah, he was like, ugh.
0: So he didn't react as coolly as I did?
1: I could tell you guys both loved me. That was nice to know. And I was,
2: I'm sorry, go ahead.
0: Oh, well, yeah, we are talking to Bobby Jaycox, comedian. What do you do when something like that happens?
4: Oh, you acknowledge it, you wipe it, and you move on.
0: Right, you kind of have to just acknowledge how awkward and awful and then laugh. And
4: right.
1: That's what you did. You said top 10 grossest things that's ever happened to me.
2: You didn't say something like, well, I got a taste of it. Give me more.
4: Oh, wow.
2: Okay. Well, that would have been quite a shock.
1: I like that.
2: Bobby Jaycox is our guest. You're a relatively young guy. We've discussed the fact that you've got a kind of a Jesus look going.
1: Mm-hmm.
2: Like if Jesus were a workout guy.
1: Yeah. Like if Jesus could run on water.
2: Yeah. Very good. Well, that's very funny. I love that. Yeah, you're very fit. Prior to becoming a comedian, what was your...
1: Before I did this, I was a firefighter. For many years.
2: Oh, good for you.
1: And also, just like you guys with the long hair, I also have been misconstrued as a lady firefighter, which is not a great day. The guy, after we saved this guy's house, and he was thanking all of us, and then he came up to me, and he goes, man, I've never met a lady firefighter before. And then I was like, I'm not a lady. And he goes... All right, man. And like walked away. Like he didn't believe me, but he was like, yeah, you have to be a lady firefighter. I'm like, I just saved your house and you're emasculating me.
0: Wow.
2: That's crazy. This why you've got the beard now to keep.
1: Yeah. I had to grow the beard so I could, so it'd be a little bit more.
3: Oh, I bet you do without the beard. So soft features.
1: Oh yeah.
3: I think I might be in love.
0: He's beautiful.
3: Yeah, he's a beautiful person.
1: We were at a dance hall once. And these guys behind me, I turned around and I had my long hair. They go, whoa, we thought you was a woman. They said that to us. They thought I was a lady.
4: Was it for landscapers?
0: A lot of accordions?
1: Let me text some people and I'll get back to you guys. I'm not sure what kind it was. Might have been accordions.
0: They're bummed out because they weren't just looking at your hair.
1: Yes. Yeah. Yes.
4: Oh, you have a nice butt?
1: I do have a nice butt. Okay. I had like a little cheer when I played football. The cheerleaders would cheer for me. They're like, 82 has a nice butt. And then I turned around and I'll never forget, all the cheerleaders go, that's Bobby. Like they were floored that I had a nice butt. Yeah. So,
2: hey, speaking of butts, yesterday we had did you see the butt nut?
4: I was exposed to the butt nut.
2: Well, let's expose everybody one more time.
4: Okay.
2: This was part of a world record. There was a world record. Was it in Wisconsin? They had the world's largest nutcracker.
3: Ergo, the world's largest nut.
2: It got me thinking about what is the world's largest nut. I did a little homework, and the world's largest nut is called the butt nut. And if we could get a picture of it up there, it looks just like a giant human buttocks.
4: I think it looks like a donkey's ass.
0: I get that. Yeah,
2: that particular one without the tail.
4: Right.
0: Do I like donkey asses now?
1: Yeah.
2: That is a big.
3: I think I
4: it's
3: like.
4: Big.
1: Is that butt nut got a phone number? That,
3: I think I like donkeys wearing sneakers, if you know what I'm saying.
0: Yeah, I mean, it's amazing how much like a butt and even the tops of the thighs. And
3: yeah.
0: The,
3: yeah. Yeah.
0: It looks,
3: and as you said yesterday, a little factory air there going on.
0: Yeah, a little
3: on.
0: Thigh gap.
3: Yeah.
2: Yeah, very, very odd. But that's in honor of the world's largest nutcracker.
4: Do you eat those?
2: It's in Minnesota.
3: You can, I guess.
4: Yeah.
0: Yeah, in the throes of passion, anything happens.
2: In Luverne, Minnesota, it's the world's largest nutcracker.
3: Dirty.
2: Let's check in the news desk. We've got Jess Hooker sitting in for Christy Lee. What's happening over there?
4: It's happened again, guys.
0: What?
4: A man became trapped in a porta potty in Kansas City after he jumped in to retrieve.
3: Come on with this.
4: A Mountain Dew bottle he accidentally dropped.
0: No.
1: Come on.
4: Yeah.
3: Was he using as a spitter or something? Or?
4: Well, I'm guessing if you're in a porta-john.
0: There's a poem there.
3: Here I sit with spitter.
2: I've lost my spitter. No, wait. I've lost my spitter sitting here in the... Oh, boy. This is like the third one of these we've had.
0: A Mountain Dew bottle. What drugs did he have in it?
4: Yeah, exactly. That's it.
3: There you go.
4: Apparently, he was trapped in the toilet for 8 hours before being rescued.
2: Now it's Mountain Dew Dew.
1: Whoa.
0: Mountain Dew.
3: So he was screaming for 8 hours, I guess, right?
4: I don't know.
2: That's brutal.
0: That's insane.
4: That is insane.
1: You run out of Mountain Dew pretty quick, too.
0: Yeah, yeah. Boy, I finished this on hour two.
3: Yeah. Man, I wish I had that Mountain Dew back.
2: This is what, the third or fourth one of these major...
4: Yeah, they're everywhere.
2: People falling into portalettes.
4: I feel like people are doing it on purpose at this point.
2: Oh, well, the one guy was doing it on purpose to take pictures of ladies sitting down.
4: Like an up the shot?
0: Yeah. Oh, wow. Shots there right off the press.
3: Believe it or not, is incredibly prevalent everywhere, actually. That happens.
4: What do you mean?
3: It happens a lot. Guys crawl down and take pictures up in...
4: Oh, just be glad.
0: 3 out of 5 outhouses have a person.
3: I think it's closer to 4 out of 5.
2: Be glad that's not what you're into today.
0: Yeah.
2: Now, do you want to get to the plane story before these guys ruin it?
0: Or are we going to ruin it?
4: I think you ruined it.
2: I didn't ruin it. I just
3: you explained the whole thing.
4: The wreckage from a Pan Am plane has been found nearly 75 years after it plunged into the ocean off Puerto Rico.
0: Are there any survivors?
2: There were.
4: There were originally?
2: Yeah.
0: He's not going to let the comedy happen.
2: No, there's no comedy.
3: He has a definite goal in mind.
0: Yes.
4: Explorers found the Clipper Endeavor last month using a sonar drone to locate the fuselage and tail in 2,000 feet of water.
0: Holy cow.
2: There's a pretty cool picture of it.
0: So it's still submerged.
2: Yeah, there you go. There's a photograph of it. Yeah, it's
3: well, that could be anything.
1: Yeah, that's...
2: It's not. It's the aircraft.
1: That's a pier.
3: Yeah. That's just a result of a lot of flooding.
0: They are just guessing that that's the plane, right?
2: That's the plane.
1: Is that the butt nut up close?
4: Yeah. Right in the middle.
0: I think that's the plane.
2: The point of that's it is...
4: The 1952 crash, which killed 52 people...
3: Whoa. Oh, wow, that's weird.
4: ...helped lead to the... Lead to requirements for passenger safety briefings given on every flight today.
2: Yeah, this is why this is interesting. When you get on a plane and they read you the, it's because I think 12 people survived this.
4: Yeah,
2: and they reported that there was just chaos on the plane. No one knew what to do. This is why they tell you here are the exits.
0: I can't help but be skeptical that they didn't know what to do. Hey, we're on fire. Well, yeah. I guess we just sit here and wait for the stewardess.
2: Yeah. Oh, so we can smoke? I'm in the no smoking section. I thought that this room would be mature enough to see this as an interesting...
0: Well, we don't even know if that's the plane.
2: Oh, that is the plane.
0: Okay. How do you know?
4: No, all right. But you think pilots are gods. Like, you're really weird about flying.
2: Weird about flying.
3: Let's go for a second.
2: It's magic.
3: What made you think we were going to treat this with respect? What have we ever done?
4: When has that ever happened?
3: Ever happened.
2: I do have one. You know something? I do have one beef about flying.
4: Okay.
2: I love flying. Pilots, flight attendants,
3: they're
2: thank
3: gods
2: you so
3: walking
2: much.
3: The earth, yes.
2: Everyone who works. I'm getting a little tired of being pitched to get the airline credit card.
1: Oh, yeah.
4: Oh, yeah. That is a lot.
3: Well, you're leaving money on the table if you don't have one.
0: Why am I missing this?
3: Sky Miles?
0: The last few times I've flown, I don't remember.
2: Oh, there's sometimes they get...
4: Delta's really big about
2: sometimes
4: it.
2: Sometimes they play a movie, or then the guy gets on the microphone and get the credit card, and then...
0: Oh.
4: Oh, do you love the new Delta movie that goes through time? Like yes. I love it. And they're all wearing the uniforms from like the 40s, the 50s, the 60s.
0: Oh, no kidding.
4: Oh, it's adorable.
0: I must already be asleep.
4: Yeah, probably.
0: So, because I take my Dramamine, shoes time up. It so that when I get on board, I can just pass out.
5: Take your shoes off.
0: Yeah, oh yeah.
2: And you when you say you take your Dramamine, you rock it up and shoot it, right?
5: He crushes it.
4: Rock it up.
0: I want it to work.
3: Tom, you're missing the point. Josh always takes his shoes off in flight.
0: And no one's the wiser.
5: Oh, believe me.
0: I have zero foot odor.
3: I agree. Zero.
0: If anything, my foot odor
3: adds to the cabin.
2: Is a positive?
0: Yes.
2: It's like an air freshener?
0: Yeah, people often, I take my shoes off and people go, is somebody baking cookies?
1: Yeah.
0: It's one of those things.
3: I've heard it smells like fresh linen.
0: That's right. Yes.
3: Yes.
0: Yeah. My feet are under the seat.
5: Hopefully.
0: And no one knows.
5: But you fall asleep and they come out.
4: No, when he's out, he's out.
5: Oh, yeah.
2: Now, if there's an emergency and you have to evacuate, you're going to be the guy stepping on the hot lava.
0: Yeah, I will be the John McClane, Westa.
3: Have you seen the guy? They took a video. He's sitting in front of a woman and she has her shoes and socks off. I guess she just wore sandals onto the plane. And she puts her feet up through the armrest is, right up to the guy.
4: I've seen that, but I think that person was with him.
3: And I think, I think it is. But it's really, really hot.
0: My buddy and I saw this on the woman took her shoes off, and she just had her leg kind of crossed, so it wasn't. And she had a bag of like gummy worms, and so she was loose gummy worms. She would take a few gummy worms, put them in her mouth, scratch her heel, go back for gummy worms, eat a few. Go back, rub her foot. We were howling.
4: That's disgusting.
3: Holy heck.
0: Man, we were laughing.
2: Oh, well, in any event, that's...
0: But we don't know. How do they know it's the plane, Tom? You have not answered this.
2: Because they know where it went down, and they finally have the technology to go to another
0: place. If they knew where it went down, why did it take them 75 years to find it?
2: It's 2,000 feet underneath the water.
0: Well, so, and therefore unrecognizable.
2: It looks just like a plane.
5: Not really.
3: It looks like a bunch of 2x4s.
2: They had a former passenger identify her hand luggage.
3: Oh, wait a minute.
0: No, thank you.
3: Wait a minute. Hold it. Yes, now we get somebody.
2: they're going to send somebody down to get it, but they think the clothes may be a little dated. All right. You know, since it went down. And
0: I don't need those bell bottoms
3: anymore. I can't possibly wear them.
2: Oh, God. It's interesting.
3: Can I tell you about Simply Safe,
2: Tom? Immediately. It keeps... But before you do, I'd like to do a pitch for the Bob and Tom credit card.
3: That's exactly right.
2: Did you know
3: in the United States, and we're one of the bigger countries, there's a break-in in a home every 26 seconds. 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
2: Now, before the plane takes off, I'd like to tell you about our credit card.
0: You know how they would move some cards is if they don't give you a T-shirt when you sign up, but you get access to the airbag that drops down or things like that.
2: Yeah.
0: Only those who sign up will actually get
3: that. And you sit there being on huffing oxygen.
2: In the event of an altitude issue, only those that have the credit card will be getting the oxygen.
3: Well,
2: everybody else, too bad.
3: Why don't you just sign up for it and don't use it? How about that?
2: Don't get me started. We're going to come back. We're hanging out with comedian Bobby J. Cox coming up, comedian Al Jackson coming up today in history. 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These are the O'Reilly Auto Parts Studios. 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
4: Hello.
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3: There's Ace Cosby.
25: Hello.
3: I'm Chick McGee. Hello, Tom. I'm at the NHTSA Sports Desk. Tom, we have a special guest.
24: We do. Comedian Bobby J. Cox has joined us. We're going to find, we found out a little bit about his past. Bobby, a former firefighter. And we're going to find out about the past in general because we're going to visit today in history, ladies and gentlemen. We had a news story about
3: a day ago,
24: Lou Gehrig, this morning, because they're making a movie. They're going to the famous movie about Lou Gehrig, of course, is Pride of the Yankees. Mm-hmm. Gary Cooper, Babe Ruth as Babe Ruth.
3: Yep.
4: Pride of the Yankees is a baseball movie.
0: Mm-hmm. It is.
4: It's not about the Civil War?
0: No, but I get why you would think that. I mean, it sounds like it could be.
24: Sure, I guess.
3: Hey, fellas, look.
4: Okay, I really did.
3: It's a girl. Look, fellas.
4: Whatever.
24: Ironically, it's Robert E. Lee. Whoever would have thought. Today is, this is interesting. And who's Glenn Powell?
4: Yeah.
3: The current hot guy.
24: Is going to play the great Lou Gehrig.
4: Related to Drew?
24: Lou Gehrig. Oh. Lou Gehrig is a... was a great baseball player, and sadly, Lou Gehrig's disease named after him, ALS, very serious. But it was on this date something cool happened, and Lou Gehrig was a great baseball player, part of what is considered, what is it, the 27 Yankees are considered the best team in history?
3: That's what those who know say.
24: In 1925 on this date, Lou Gehrig hit his first Grand Slam.
0: Well.
24: In 1995 on this date, Josh Arnold ate his first Grand Slam at Denny's.
0: Wow.
24: And it's, they're both on my list right here.
0: You think that's funny?
24: I wouldn't have noted if you hadn't been wearing the t-shirt. on this date in history, this is interesting. On 1967, Dr. Thomas Starzy performed the first successful liver transplant.
0: Wow.
4: Starzy?
3: That's his last name?
24: Starzy. S-T-A-R-Z-I. I shouldn't have done any more homework on this. because it said the first successful liver transplant.
0: Oh, sure. Yeah. Yeah. Well, many had to go wrong, right?
24: Oh, yeah.
0: Got to break a few eggs, don't you?
24: Yeah.
0: I know that because I had a grand slam.
24: Didn't go
3: littered
24: so
3: with the refuse from a grand slam breakfast.
24: If you're eating liver, beef or chicken?
4: Lamb.
0: Well, they both have their place. I've never had lamb.
4: I have one. I have a 7-pound lamb liver in my freezer right now.
24: That's from one lamb?
4: I don't know. That's what I need to find out, because that seems really big, right?
24: Huh. That must have been an alcoholic sheep.
0: Yeah.
24: You got a 7-pound liver, my God.
3: Tom, I think you agree with me. There's no debate at all. Chicken liver.
24: Yeah, chicken livers.
3: The best. The best.
4: Yeah, they're fine.
3: With a little water chestnut wrapped around it.
0: Well, that's tasty.
3: You got a cocktail party.
4: They have exotic livers on that website where I got the python.
3: Exotic livers?
4: Yeah, like camel liver.
5: I have one like a spotted.
24: You have one hanging on. It's in there.
3: You do look a little yellow. That's all I'm saying.
0: A human liver typically weighs about 3 pounds.
4: I think it is. I think it's one full lamb liver.
24: Wow.
4: There's a farm, Viking Farms. It's just east of me, and that's where we get all of our lamb. We had lamb chops last night.
24: Does lamb liver taste good?
4: Yeah, it's delicious.
3: How do you feel about the term lily livered?
0: Funny. Josh? I'm a fan. Yeah. As for like a coward.
3: Yes.
0: Yeah.
3: Absolutely.
24: Is that cilantro?
0: Oh, yeah.
3: Oh, sure.
24: I don't even get that.
3: Yeah. It's absolutely.
0: No, it actually says the liver of a male, this is human.
4: Yeah.
0: 3.3 pounds typically. Female, 2.6 pounds.
4: Okay.
0: So much like pay disparity, you have a liver disparity as well. By the way, that equal pay thing is a myth. Look it up.
3: Making a joke of someone's...
24: Happy birthday. Let's start with Woody Harrelson, born in 1961.
0: Completely unlikable, isn't he?
3: Yeah. Oh, God. I love the commercials they're doing.
0: He's great.
3: Matthew McConaughey. Stop saying weird stuff, will you?
0: I love Woody
4: Harrelson. Hope that they're really brothers. That would be amazing.
3: Oh, well, they're
24: his dad...
3: Closer
24: Woody's,
3: than
24: Woody's father, wasn't he like a professional hitman?
3: Yeah,
24: he's
3: in prison.
0: Yeah. Pretty wild.
4: Yeah, but apparently Matthew McConaughey's mom hooked up with him at some point.
24: Are you kidding?
4: No, she
0: there's like some
4: that.
0: Legit conjecture. Like, yes. Yeah,
4: she admitted that.
3: Could
4: yeah.
3: be, brother. Wow.
24: Friend of the show, Saul Hudson. Happy birthday, born in 1965. Anyone?
3: He's looking. I tell you, he's looking for a bargain wherever he is. I can tell you.
24: It's Slash.
3: Sure.
24: From Guns N' Roses, Slash.
3: People
24: get confused because that was also OJ's nickname.
3: Saul Hudson? Slash. I'm sorry.
24: I forgot this. He's British.
0: You did?
24: That's British.
0: I don't know.
3: Tom was actually shocked.
24: I was shocked.
3: What else, Tom?
4: Slash his heart.
24: He's British. His mother designed costumes for David Bowie.
3: Oh, yeah.
24: And Diana Ross.
4: That's cool.
3: Right this way, Miss Ross.
24: And he's currently holding up the industry of making top hats.
4: Yeah.
24: Other famous top hat people, anyone?
4: Lincoln.
5: And Mr. Peanut.
4: Oh, Mr. Peanut. That's a good one.
3: Peanut.
0: Dr. Demento.
3: Mr.
24: Yeah.
1: The Monopoly guy.
4: Yeah.
0: Uncle Penny Bags, please.
3: Didn't you go as Uncle Pennybags for a Halloween party?
0: Every Halloween.
3: Yeah, that's what I thought.
24: 1967, sad. The great actor Philip Seymour Hoffman.
0: Terrific actor.
24: Oh, God. Yeah. He's great in everything.
3: I don't advise you to waste a day like I did and go down the rabbit hole of Philip Seymour Hoffman introspective videos on YouTube. Just don't do it.
24: What?
3: I did it so you
4: will. A lot of interviews and him talking
3: and
4: about
3: trying to find happiness.
4: Yeah.
24: Oh, God.
3: Okay. Yeah, exactly.
24: Happy birthday, Marlon Wayans.
3: The Forgotten Wayans.
24: He's the one from White Chicks, isn't he?
3: I think, there are two.
0: Two brothers Wayans. And White Chicks, yeah.
3: Marlon and Dagmar Wayans.
24: They're like the Black Baldwins. There's a whole bunch
4: right.
24: of
0: them. Sure.
24: Okay.
0: The Black Baldwins. Nine, they love being called that.
3: Hey, Alec Baldwin, you're part of the Black Baldwins, right?
0: Ironically, though, none of those black guys shot anybody.
24: There you go.
0: Where's Alec?
3: Da, da, da, da.
24: Very wow. nice.
4: I think it's the ironically that
24: yeah,
4: got
24: the,
4: me.
24: Yeah, the ironic part.
0: Oh, black people be shooting. Cancel me, you sons of bitches.
3: I'll open the door for them.
24: Happy birthday. Happy birthday, Monica Lewinsky.
4: Oh, a hero.
0: I agree.
3: She's got
4: got a great podcast.
3: Really nice podcast.
4: She's embraced what happened. She finds some comedy in it. Like, she's great.
0: wanted none of that.
4: No.
0: We'll laugh stupid loudmouth.
3: We'll you know, laugh Monica at a joke you got. Monica
24: is a shortened name.
4: Oh.
0: Monica is?
24: Yes.
5: Oh, boy, here we go.
24: Her real name, Harmonica.
4: Oh, okay.
24: Mouth organ.
0: Mouth organ.
5: Jeez. We're just out of your praises.
3: What would you do with someone like that? Who
4: 30 years ago.
3: They were just on call to please you, Tom. What would you do with someone?
5: Enjoyed sex and being shamed?
3: Yeah. Would you like to take your cigar and whoop?
24: Uh-huh. Yeah, it was my fault. Okay. Let's see. Oh, and happy birthday to, Chick, you'll know this.
3: Uh-huh.
24: 1980, Michelle Williams.
3: Philip Seymour Hoffman's what? No.
4: No.
3: Michelle.
4: There's two Heath Michelle Ledger. Williams. Which one is this?
24: Oh, the singer.
3: Oh, she was in Destiny's Child with Michelle Obama.
24: She's like the Ringo of,
3: You had Michelle Williams.
24: Destiny's Child.
3: Michelle Obama and Diana Ross's daughter.
0: Black women be singing.
4: Uh-huh. Tracy Ellis Ross.
24: You're gonna own the bit, aren't you? You're gonna stick with it.
0: Well, if you guys would have laughed the first time, I wouldn't have sounded like a total monster.
5: By the way,
0: clearly I was just screwing around.
5: If you keep doing it, I'm gonna laugh real hard.
0: Sometimes when I swing on the trapeze and I let go, I'd like somebody to catch me.
5: The trapeze?
3: All I'm going to say is...
0: You want to get into...
3: All I'm going to say is a poor workman blames his tools, okay? But I can't argue with black people be singing.
24: Okay. Thank you very much.
3: I cannot.
24: So where was I? Monica Lewinsky. Famous intern, I guess.
4: Yeah.
24: She went above and beyond.
5: Oh.
24: Or below and beyond the desk, if you want to know what was going on. Didn't someone come in the room when she was under the desk?
5: Oh, I don't
4: know. There's lots of stories. Yeah. Who knows if they're true?
3: It was Casper Weinberger.
24: Okay. Okay.
3: The friendly Secretary of State.
4: And coming up next, Al Jackson.
24: Coming up next, comedian Al Jackson. We'll hang out with Al Jackson and Bobby J. Cox. We've got some cool stuff coming up in the news. And I'll urge you to go to our website, get hooked up with Jess Hooker's new cooking segment. She's got a great cooking segment, and she makes a terrific recipe for kind of a cheesecakey thing. It was really good.
4: New episode drops tonight.
24: Okay.
3: All cheesecake.
24: These are the O'Reilly Auto Parts Studios. 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
32: This is ONN. I'm Jay Fox on the Ohio News Network. In Southeast Ohio, it's been 3 weeks now since 16 children were discovered in a house in Vinton County, and now there are concerns over the gag order in the case. ONN's Tracy Townsend has more with attorney Mark Weaver.
33: It prevents public officials from commenting on the case outside of court. Now, a media law attorney is saying that order may be too broad.
34: I don't mind following a gag order when it's properly entered, but this one is overly broad. It's not very clear about what it means, and the judge has the obligation, I think, to clarify it.
33: And Weaver did add that there should have been a hearing about the gag order. That hearing did not happen. The gag order was put in place after concerns that public comments by officials, including Ohio Attorney General Andy Wilson, could affect the case.
32: In Northwest Ohio, a Findlay man has died after crashing an e-bike into a fence earlier this week. ONN's Jeff Hogan has details.
35: This incident occurred just after midnight on Monday in an alley in the 700 block of Fraser Street. Findlay police believe Daniel Martin failed to maintain control of his e-bike and left the road on the west side of the alley where he hit a fence. Martin was taken to a nearby hospital where he died Tuesday. The crash remains under investigation.
32: FC Cincinnati beat Vancouver 4-3, and the Columbus Crew lost to New York City 2-1 yesterday as the Major League Soccer season resumed. For the Ohio News Network, I'm Jay Fox.
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3: Hello.
2: There's Pat Godwin.
4: Hi, Jess.
2: Hello. There's Josh Arnold.
5: Hi.
2: Ace Cosby.
6: Hey.
2: Hey, indeed. I'm Chick. Hello, Tom. We've got a guest.
17: We got ourselves a hippie. He's a comedian. He says it's Bobby J. Cox.
5: Bobby J. Cox.
17: Bobby J. Cox.
5: Yeah. Yes.
17: Your middle name. Okay.
5: That'd no, be there is no middle name.
17: Yeah, Bobby J. Cox. Be a name Bobby Cox would be weird.
2: Bobby J. Cox.
17: Yeah, okay. Now, I was about to go. Speaking of God, Bob Cox. There we go. It's Al Jackson.
5: Hey, Al.
17: Hey, Al. How are you?
18: Are we ever not speaking about that, Tom? How are you?
17: Yeah, I'm good. I'm good. By the way, it was closed circuit. Extra thank you to Al. I may be seeing you, Al.
18: Are you
17: in Colorado these days?
18: I am. I'm here for like the next month, which is crazy, I got in-town gigs, which is beautiful.
17: All right. Do you know Bobby J. Cox?
18: I don't. What's up, man?
19: Not much. Very nice to meet you, man.
17: He looks like he could play an extra fit Jesus.
19: Yeah.
17: He's about that age. You kind of look like a Kid Rock a little bit.
19: A little Kid Rock or like a stand-in mom for a movie. Yeah.
17: Yeah, yeah.
2: A stand-in mom from the back.
19: Yeah. Yeah.
18: There's a soup there. Apparently he's in some trouble now, but there was a rapper that Bobby J. Cox looks just like named Jay Wick, who was on his way to being huge.
3: Yes.
18: And he had a little... He fumbled the bag, Tom.
2: Oh, no.
18: Dare I say.
17: What did he do?
18: Apparently, he used a weapon against somebody.
2: Oh, boy.
18: Yeah, it's unpleasant radio stuff, but he was...
2: Sometimes you got to make a point.
18: I don't know what was going on. Wow. I always say with something like that, I doubt that these two people did not know each other. I'm not saying that this is the right way to handle it. But I mean, I remember sending clips of him to the homies on the group thread and they'd be like, they would send one. And then I started hearing about him on social media and he had a song called Pork Chop Sandwich.
3: Yep.
17: I like that.
18: It was a banger.
3: Jeff Oskey introduced me to that song.
17: What's this gent's name again?
18: Jay Wick.
17: But he looks kind of like Bobby J. Cox.
18: Oh yeah,
17: Bobby. Do you agree?
19: Didn't happen. Yeah. He didn't switch into a career of comedy, right?
3: No.
17: Bobby, have you ever done any jail time?
19: I've never done any jail time. I've gotten out of like one ticket because I made the cop laugh. So that's it. But I've never, they've never taken me to jail because I don't think they'd know which jail to take me to. I feel like they're like, you take to the lake jail.
17: If you were in jail, you'd be, yikes.
19: Very yeah.
3: Very
2: you'd hear this a lot. Look what we got here.
17: Yeah, you'd feel someone grabbing your ponytail just to hold you down.
18: or up. Yeah.
3: Hey, Al, can I, a few months ago, I think Josh said that he feels like he came up with a new phrase. Do you remember this, Josh?
5: I don't.
3: Okay. Oh. You did. But I felt like I did it. We were in a meeting the other day and I was trying to reference something saying like, hey, check your facts or go back in time. I need you to. And I said, hey, scroll up. Like in the feed, scroll up, check what happened before.
5: Oh, that's good.
3: Isn't that good?
5: Yeah,
3: good.
18: I think that if that
17: could catch on.
3: That could catch on.
18: You should be in Urban Dictionaries getting credit for saying that because that is a phrase that could not only be used in like regular, casual life, that could be used like kind of casually around the office as well.
3: Yes.
18: I mean, that is a great phrase it's universal.
3: Yes.
18: I'm, I'm low key in love with that. I love
5: it. You got to make a video today of you using it. It's going to, and it'll be a thing.
3: Okay. Yeah. All right. We'll do that.
4: Oh, so scroll up.
3: That's great. Scroll up. So, yeah, we were talking about people commenting on the show and they were saying things that it was kind of old
17: news. So you can say, I heard there was something really offensive on the Bob and Tom show today. Oh, yeah. Scroll up.
3: Yeah. They do that all the time. Scroll
17: seven,
3: up.
17: Seven yeah. minutes ago.
3: And Josh even in Arnold. Emails when people
5: only
3: ask.
5: Only offensive if I meant it.
17: Now he's mad.
3: In an email, when somebody comes and asks you a question, that's already the information is already in the previous email. Scroll up.
5: Yeah, yeah.
3: I need you to do the work.
5: Do you remember
3: a
5: the phrase I came up with?
3: I don't, but okay. I'll look.
5: Apparently
3: for it.
5: Apparently, it wasn't great. It didn't catch on.
17: Yeah. Hey, you got a phrase for me today, Al? I should explain to Bobby.
5: I got a couple for you.
17: Al is,
2: you know what? I don't want to tell the future or anything, but I get the feeling Josh is going to curse any moment.
17: That's my favorite.
2: I love it. It's I love happened. That, Josh.
17: It's happened.
3: A little nervous.
17: Bobby, what is happening here is Al and I are both from the same geographical location, more or less. However, Al is significantly hipper than I am. I know that may be hard to believe. So Al is trying to upgrade my hipness status, my hipness level, if you will, by teaching me the phrases of a contemporary culture. What have we got today, Al?
18: All right, Tom, I got one because I want you to get this one. And okay. It's one that, again, you're going to hear it. It's not going to make a lot of sense at first, and you might panic, but remember, like, what Pat Morita taught the Karate Kid. Remember your training, okay?
17: Okay.
18: So just break it down in your head, and you got this. So, Tom, what is back T?
17: Back T. Letter T?
18: Like the drink T.
3: T-E-A.
17: Oh. I assume it's older gossip? Dated gossip?
18: I'm gonna totally accept it.
3: Yeah,
18: that's perfect. It's just basically like give me the back tea, like, or you could say give me what's another word that you could use, starts with an L, all the kids are using it, kind of a Lord of the Rings word. Give me the
17: lowdown.
3: The lore.
17: Is that what you're talking about?
3: Yeah, the lore.
18: Yes.
3: Is that what you're talking about? Yeah, the backstory. Yeah,
18: absolutely.
3: Yeah, the backstory, the lore. Yes.
17: Okay.
3: Yes.
17: Catch me up. So, but it's not really like the tea, like gossip, though. That's what I
3: no,
17: was
3: No, it's bring me up to speed.
2: Oh, you're talking about spill the tea or something.
18: Yeah, exactly.
2: Very good, Tom. Yeah.
18: Yeah, that was, you knocked it out of the park. The only reason I know just like, catch me up.
17: The only reason I know spill the tea because it was a crossword thing the other day.
3: I bet you loved that.
18: That was in the crossword?
17: Yeah. Sorry, Al.
18: Oh, no. I mean, that's when it's over.
2: Yeah.
17: And I was saying earlier, if you're once you get into a crossword puzzle, it means you've made it. I texted Greg Warren a photograph of a New York Times crossword puzzle, and the answer was Nate for Nate Bargatze, who is, you know, he's buddies with Nate. We all are. But
5: leave Greg alone.
2: He's a good man.
17: He's got things to do right now. Does he get mad when I text him?
5: Not at all.
2: Yes. Wouldn't you get mad if you texted him?
17: If I come upon a new iced tea, Al, I'll take a photograph of it and send it to Greg. We're big iced tea fans.
18: Are you really?
17: Not the musical artist. The beverage. Tip for you, Al. Iced tea, orange.
2: Nothing there to qualify. Orange, not lemon.
17: Trust me, it'll change your mind.
2: He likes a lemon slice in his tea. Al, your thoughts?
18: Orange slice? Okay. That's kind of like an I made it move.
17: Yeah.
18: But you got time in your life if you're putting orange slices in anything.
17: Yeah, it's nice. It's better than lemon. Do you have any more words for me? I'm feeling good.
18: I absolutely do. Tom, let's keep going. Tom, tell me, what is a LARP?
5: I know what a LARP is.
17: L-U-R-P?
2: LARP.
18: L-E-R-P.
17: Oh, that changes it. Is it a shortened form of a word?
18: Or not that I know of.
5: Acronym?
18: No.
5: Okay.
18: Good all guess.
5: Right. A LARP.
17: Is it negative?
18: Yeah.
17: Okay. He's a LARP. It's not short for slurp, is it?
18: No.
17: Okay.
5: When is that a negative?
17: when Jay Cox goes to jail. He's going to regret having that man bun when he's in
19: county. Where's my hair tie at?
17: When he's in county for a month. LARP. Is it anti-intellectual, maybe? If someone's a LARP, someone who doesn't read. Okay.
18: Not really. I feel like you're hunting in the right place, though. It's just, you know, just think.
17: Someone who's unhip. He's a lerp. Not in touch.
18: Absolutely.
17: That's
18: yeah.
17: it.
18: Just a nerd. Yeah, just an old it's an old school phrase. I don't know. It's funny because I actually used it around my girlfriend and she was like, "What?" It's weird that I broke out this slang from probably 30 years ago, but I said this guy on TV was a herb.
2: Oh,
18: and
2: I love that.
18: It was just Herb is just like an old, like that was probably most of my teens was just hearing people, oh, he's a Herb. Don't even worry about him. Like, and then it just went away. But that was a great one. It's not as good as Scroll Up, but like Herb was like
2: yeah,
18: used
2: Herb, awesome.
18: Universally and then it went away.
17: Yeah, Scroll Up is awesome.
3: Yeah.
17: That is, just,
18: I mean,
17: that is really precise and great.
18: Yeah. I could see that on t-shirts. I could even see that being like a PowerPoint presentation that you go around giving to corporations. Like, is your business lagging? Time to scroll up.
5: Like, if you're being gaslit, you tell somebody, hey,
3: yeah.
5: Scroll up. That's not how that went.
3: Yeah.
5: That could, yeah.
18: Yes.
5: Really good.
18: It's so great. Yeah. It could be used almost anywhere at any point. I mean, yeah. I rarely hear things that I will use that.
17: Yeah, the problem is that you're not going to get any royalties.
3: That's okay. Yeah, I know.
5: We all know.
3: Yeah.
17: Yeah.
3: Hey, we have it documented right here.
5: Yeah.
17: Well, that's cool. And Al, you see, you're not on the road. You're doing the...
18: Yeah, I'm in town for the next month. I'll look to see what I have coming up next week. But yeah, I'm just in town. I got back from Alaska last week. Did that? Did the cruise, Tom. I went on the cruise a hater and came back a changed man.
17: Well, that's the one. Pat said that's the best one.
5: Which one?
17: The Alaska cruise.
5: Oh, that's fantastic. Yeah.
18: It's fantastic. I had a great time. Your room guys just treat you with so much respect. It's like having the people at Chick-fil-A taking care of your room. Like, they're nice and they're attentive and it just makes you feel cared for.
17: Shout out. See any moose? Nice. See any moose?
18: Didn't see any moose, but took a helicopter to a glacier. Like, I stood on a glacier, bro.
3: Wow.
18: Drank some glacier water. Yeah, it was wild.
17: Wow.
5: It's beautiful, too.
18: Shout out to Alaska. What an interesting place. I can't believe like people live up there. Like, my girl has a cousin in Juneau, and just like talking to them about the lifestyle, and like it's, you know, light until 11 o'clock at night. It's like an interesting, it's like the U.S., but it's different. It's interesting.
17: That's a great setup for a joke, too. Where do you live? Juneau. No, I don't know. That's why I'm asking you.
5: That's a great setup. Sure, that's an old, yeah. Juneau, the capital of Alaska.
2: You know, we haven't done that in a while. You need to shake the dust.
18: Josh is not having anything today.
5: Al, did you go to...
18: Josh, I'm totally on your team.
2: Well,
18: they left you out there.
2: Yeah,
18: and I used to do that on DBL all the time. I'd be like, when I'm making a joke, I need you guys to not go to commercials silent and just make it seem like Al does not like kids that are in the hospital or something. Like,
2: yeah. That was an incident.
17: Yeah, we've all been. I will say we've all been there.
5: Yes,
17: we've all done it. You take a big risk, and you're hoping, okay, they're going to understand that I'm trying to be ironic here, or
2: nothing ventured, nothing gained.
17: What I'm trying to say is the opposite of what I mean, and they don't get it.
5: It's okay.
17: Yeah, it's like transcripts of comedy, never funny.
5: Right. Oh yeah, in court, I'm in jail.
17: Yes,
18: Yes. And the last word of that transcript is always you going, I don't have a problem with cancer survivors.
17: Al, I may be seeing you sooner than you think. I'm looking forward to it. I always a great pleasure. Al Jackson, ladies
18: love you,
17: and gentlemen.
18: Kids.
17: All right. We're going to come back with more of Bobby Jaycox. He does not have a man bun, but he does have a, what do you call that wrist thing? A squishy?
19: A little scrunchie.
17: Scrunchie. Squishy. Close. Hey, come on. I get 7 points for
19: don't
17: being
19: be a
17: close,
19: lerp.
17: Right? Right now.
19: Don't be a lerp.
17: It's weight loss time. 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They're busy doing lots of other things. Now, when we return, Mr. Jay Cox will be our guest. And we have a couple cool news stories that we haven't had a chance to get to yet. And that would include, as far as I'm concerned, a fascinating monkey story. Loose monkeys in Florida.
5: Oh.
17: They're on the lam. And also we have a bizarre goldfish story that goldfish may be causing a big problem.
5: The snack food or the animal?
17: A fair question. The critter.
5: Oh.
17: The critter. And we'll find out about that when we return to the O'Reilly Auto Parts Studios. 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
18: You put a little stank on our guest's name there. Bobby J. Cox.
19: Bobby J. Cox.
18: You just can't help yourself.
19: You emphasize the J?
20: Yeah, sometimes I say gay. Yeah.
19: Bobby J.
20: Gay, yeah.
19: No, he,

0: I bet you did get Bobby Gaye cock.
1: A lot.
2: Yeah.
3: And if there isn't a porno star named Dick Gaycox, yeah.
0: I'll Google that.
3: Yeah, okay.
1: How are you not like a going through that? How are you not like a Navy SEAL or something?
0: Yeah. Well, he was a firefighter.
1: Oh, there you go.
3: You're a badass. You're a cool guy.
1: Hey, we're in the O'Reilly Auto Parts studios. It's the Bob and Tom Show. Jess Hooker at the news desk.
4: Hello.
1: There's Pat Godwin.
2: Hey, Jim.
1: Hello. There's Josh Arnold.
0: There is a Gaycox artist. It's a female.
4: Okay.
1: Oh, yeah. Okay. Is it like a
3: Her, is her first
1: a
3: name
1: Gay?
0: Yeah.
1: Burlesque.
3: It's like Gay New Word Cox.
0: Yep.
1: Now, that's a whole other topic of the great names that the cross-dressers use in their performances.
0: Oh. Always funny.
3: Yeah. Always tremendous.
0: Helena Handbasket.
1: Yeah.
3: Do you remember the great story we had a few years ago? I think this must have been in the early days of AI. Some organization had a computer's program to remove the words gay.
0: Yes.
3: And replace it with homosexual. And there was, I think, a runner.
0: Right.
3: Was it an NFL guy or something?
1: Tyson Gay, and I forget, his last name was Dix, D-I-X, who he was running against. And it turned into a mess. It was like
3: the computer automatically.
1: Tyson homosexual.
3: Just
0: against Reginald Penises.
3: Yeah. Great stuff.
1: It was crazy.
3: Bobby Gaycox. Gaycox is one word. And by the way, your long hair reminds me, there's a photograph of me when I'm 20 years old that we have posted.
4: Oh, yes.
3: My niece just sent it to me. My sister had it. And I've got hair as long as yours.
5: Yeah.
3: It's
1: beautiful.
0: Yeah. Bobby, are you single these days? What's going on?
5: Yes, I am single.
0: Mm.
5: Yes. It's hard to find someone. I live, because I usually, like, I live in my car a lot because I'm on tour a lot. So it's very hard to bring a lady back to your Honda Fit.
0: Yeah. Yeah.
5: Hey, if that car's shaking, I'm alone.
3: Living in your car. Wow.
5: Yeah.
3: Do you run the AC at night?
5: In the summertime you have to. It's not safe, but neither is when all the windows are up and it's like that hot out or whatever. Yeah.
0: Wow.
5: Yes.
0: But I mean, it's what, 2-3 nights a week? The rest of the time?
5: Yeah. The rest of the time I'm in hotels or I'm staying in a friend's house or something like that. But yeah, in between cities and stuff, I'll find like a cute little place to camp or whatever.
3: If you need a place to stay tonight, ask around.
5: Yes.
1: What do you mean, ask around?
3: You thought I was going to see. Yeah, I've got room at my house.
1: Yeah.
5: Call Al Jackson back, see if I can stay with him. Yeah.
3: Oh, he's in Denver. You're going to have to.
5: Dang. I can drive there. I don't mind.
3: You have to drive.
4: It's a commute.
5: Yeah.
3: Bobby Gaycox is our former firefighter.
5: Yes.
3: Now, we just had a news story about air travel. Well, kind of. It was about they've recovered.
4: Yeah.
3: And that's not even true. They have found, I should say, the fuselage and the wings of an aircraft that crashed 75 years ago near, what was it, Puerto Rico?
4: But how did they just find it?
3: Yeah.
4: Okay, how did they just find it and yet there were 12 survivors? Wouldn't they have
0: been
4: at the scene of the crash?
0: Yeah, where were the survivors?
2: Huh. They know where,
3: No, the plane is 2,000 feet.
4: It sunk.
0: Okay. So but the survivors were floating. Right?
3: Yeah.
0: Mm-hmm. Okay.
3: Yeah. There's going to be
2: the plane's below them.
0: I think it's a fair question.
4: Okay.
3: The whole point of it is it was after this particular accident because I think a dozen people lived and they explained to authorities that
1: Josh,
3: there was panic.
1: You're not fitting. Right. You're not fitting his narrative.
4: I know. Sorry.
3: You'll see that I'm getting somewhere.
0: Okay.
2: Okay.
3: Although it may be getting to a staffing meeting. I should say restaffing.
1: And what happens if I don't like it?
3: The point is, the instructions you're given now when you get on a plane were started after this accident.
4: Right.
3: And I think there's going to be a TV special about finding this thing. They found it with a... What do they call it? Sonar drone. Thank you.
0: Oh,
3: it's pretty cool when you see these underwater things and all. Ever seen the Titanic ones? All of a sudden you see.
4: Yeah, it's kind of crazy.
3: It's amazing.
0: Yeah.
3: Being a comedian, when you're not driving from place to place, I assume you fly all the time.
5: Yes.
3: And
0: you a good flyer?
5: I'm a great flyer. I get like because the first time I flew, I was 25. So anytime I get on a plane, I'm like looking out the window. I'm very excited to be there. I'm there early. I'm like, I'm the opposite of most people at an airport for sure. Very energetic.
3: And Chick and I are early arisers.
1: Oh, yeah.
5: Yeah, I like to get there early. I don't.
1: Two and a half, 3 hours for a flight, baby.
0: Because it's not a terrible place to chill.
5: It's not.
1: Yeah, it's not bad. No. They've got food from one end of the bookstore.
2: No stress.
5: And it's every kind of person there. Like, I remember I was looking up and my flight got delayed and I did that thing where I was like, ugh. And then I looked, over and Weird Al Yankovic was walking toward me. So I got to like say hi to him, but I'm like, the airport, like everyone's there. I'm with Josh. It's not a bad place. Everyone makes it seem, it's got AC, all the food you could want. Like, it's fine. Yeah. I love the airport.
0: Now this is coming from somebody who lives in their car.
4: Yeah.
2: Yeah.
0: So let's not.
2: Yeah.
5: I'm like, the airport's incredible.
1: But Josh, you don't mind the airport. You don't like the plane.
0: I'm just physically uncomfortable on planes.
1: Right.
0: And it's not because I need a seatbelt extension or anything like that.
4: I know.
0: He looks surprised that
1: Oh, I know. Fighting back a little bit.
4: Do you remember the first time you were on a plane?
1: Yeah.
2: Yeah, sure.
4: Okay, and I'm not being funny or ageist here, but did they have restaurants and food and all of the things at the beginning?
1: At an airport?
4: Yeah.
3: Barely.
2: Maybe a snack. A newspaper.
3: Nothing like it is now where you can buy headphones and
0: a suit.
3: Everything.
4: Yeah.
3: And some of them are insane. They have it. Now, then I was stuck in the Eleuthera Airport in the Bahamas.
4: That was a little different.
3: Where they have nothing but like candy bars and hot water. Airports are amazing now.
0: They're
3: wonderful.
4: That's a plus.
0: But I also have an issue with, I'm very uncomfortable not being able just to get up if I want.
5: Yeah.
0: I hate it.
5: When you have to wake someone up, I feel so awkward. You don't know where. I'm like, excuse me.
0: I really feel like if the flight were under 4 hours, I would prefer a plane with no seats.
5: Yeah.
0: We just get to stand. I would rather hold on to something like I'm on a subway.
1: That might be in your future.
3: They had talked about that.
1: Yeah. They talk about it every,
0: I'd love it.
3: I think for safety reasons they can't do it.
0: Yeah, and I get it. I just don't like
3: being. I like to be in the aisle. How about you?
0: I'm a window seat guy because I just want to pass out.
4: Yeah.
0: I'm so miserable on a plane. Yeah. Just knock me out and wake me when
1: it's over. Wake me up before you go.
3: Yeah, very good. Very good. Very good. Now, Ms. Hooker, do you have another story over there of interest?
4: I do. A gut health brand called Let Loose has released a new pair of shoes that aim to make toilet troubles a thing of the past.
1: Do we have a picture of these?
4: We talked about this. I didn't IT it. The so-called
3: scroll back.
4: Shoes. Scroll up.
3: Scroll up. Sorry. Damn it. Would have been such a good callback.
2: You kind of.
4: Resemble disco-era pumps. The 7-inch tall platform slides elevate the wearer's knees for optimal colon alignment and evacuation.
0: Oh, so they're like a squatty potty, but they're shoes.
4: But they're exactly. Shoes. Yes, and they do. They look like something that Diana Ross would have worn in the 70s.
1: Or like Elton John in the platform.
0: Can we see them? I know you have this weird idea that the reveal has to be at the perfect.
3: There we go.
5: Yeah. I mean, I don't like that it says let loose on the front of them. I don't like how obvious that is. Like, what are you about to do?
4: I told Pat I want to get a pair of these for the office.
1: Oh, okay.
3: The idea, it's just like as you mentioned, what it was called, the squatty potty, where it lifts your knees higher.
4: Because we're supposed to actually squat with our knees above our hips when you evacuate.
0: Right.
4: That's how you're supposed to be
0: seated. Like you would if you lived without plumbing.
4: Yeah, yes. If you were going over a hole, what would be your squatting position?
0: I've had a ton of, as you guys know, tests recently. The last 6 months have just been meeting with gastroenterologists, doctors, all these people, and they have all said everyone should be using a squatty potty.
4: Yeah. Yes.
0: It's not just one of those.
4: And when you introduce someone to one, they're like, I don't know how
3: the,
4: I didn't.
3: And the squatty potty, it's like a stool, right? I mean,
4: it is a stool, and it's got. Yeah.
3: It goes in front. You don't have to. It's not a separate toilet. It's just a.
5: No.
4: No, it's not.
3: It's like a footstool.
0: Yeah, kind of. It is a footstool.
3: And it raises your knees.
0: So how are these easier or better?
4: I don't think that they are. I think they're just cashing in on the fact that
3: they're sold out.
4: It's kind of fun.
5: And you can use it in public or whatever. Yeah, you can like go anywhere.
4: I have the collapsible squatty potty that you can travel with.
0: I have a regular, non-collapsible, and then a collapsible.
4: These are 2-foot collapsible, so you can travel.
3: It looks like, for KISS fans, it looks like Gene Simmons' shoes.
4: It does.
0: Yeah.
3: So Gene can take a healthy dump right after a show.
4: Yeah. The shoes are...
0: They're platform shoes, essentially.
4: They are. They're available in two sizes, small and large, and you can get a pair for $70.
3: It says they're called S-word shoes.
0: Right.
4: Yeah.
0: Oh, yeah, we heard.
2: Yeah.
4: Uh-huh. I didn't say it.
2: Well, you hit it hard.
3: They should have called them hush poopies.
0: That's better. You know what? Hush poopies is better.
1: You know what else it is? It's cute.
0: Yeah.
2: Yeah. That is much better.
3: Or they could go the athletic shoe route and call them Pumas.
4: Yeah, they could have.
3: Pumas.
0: Or even Nike's just poo it.
4: No, there you go.
3: Oh, nice. Yeah. These are all good.
0: How were we not in these board meetings?
3: I don't know. I like a small percentage of the Sega.
1: Money on the table.
3: So it's.
4: You want me to order a pair? That would have here in the office. Well,
3: right. It says at the end of the article, they are sold out right now.
4: Oh, no.
0: But I would like a pair.
3: So that's a legit thing. I didn't know there was a collapsible squatty potty.
0: Yeah.
4: Yeah, there is. But mine is not the whole squatty potty. So like you said, it's a footstool with like a half circle cutout so that you can tuck it in and it'll go around the bowl.
0: Right.
4: Right?
3: Let me ask you, could you just make toilets shorter? Would that do it?
4: I know that works too because Josh accidentally ordered a child-sized toilet for his house.
0: That's right. When I was replacing a toilet and they sent me what was essentially a kid's toilet.
3: Oh, that's awesome. Did you put it in?
4: No. So Josh, I was getting ready to sell my house. I needed a new toilet. Didn't really care what size it was. Installed it. And luckily the people that bought my house had two small kids. And they were
1: adorable.
4: They loved it. Yeah, it was. It was child size because if I sat on it, my knees were way over my hip flexors.
0: And you've had a better movement?
4: Oh, it was great. I'll talk about it more. Get Bob and Tom VIP.
3: By the way, we got something.
1: She does that barefoot, by the way.
3: We got something new going on. We've got a direct link to our email now. If you go to bobandtom.com, find out about the VIP. Also, check out Jess Hooker's all new cooking segment.
4: Yep.
3: But right now, slow down. Take your time. We're going to take our time. You know why? Because that is the NHTSA Sports Desk.
1: It is. Chick
3: McGee.
1: Thank you. And when you speed while driving, you have less time to react. That makes sense. A sharp turn, though, could take you by surprise if you're speeding, causing you to veer off the road. Another car could turn in front of you. 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You need to slow down. 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It's there to protect your passengers, other drivers, cyclists, pedestrians, and everyone sharing the road. So slow down, obey the law. Help keep everyone around you safe. Speeding catches up with you. Paid for by NHTSA.
3: Thank you very much, NHTSA. Now, we've got more to get to. We're not done yet. We've got some interesting things on the way. And I want to, if you're interested in what happened earlier on the show, is it scroll up?
4: Scroll up.
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3: 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By visiting the Bob and Tom website. 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
2: Hello.
3: Hello, Pat Godwin.
4: Hey, Chick.
3: There you go. Hello, Josh Arnold.
5: Chickster.
3: Hello, Ace Cosby.
25: Hello.
3: I am Chick. Tom, we have a special guest.
4: Hello. We're joined by comedian Bobby J. Cox.
5: Yep.
4: Good to be here. Jay Cox, one word. Got to get that.
3: Mm-hmm.
4: I got to quit. We were talking about flying.
3: Yep.
4: You ever get in the plane and you're sitting in the exit row and they come up and they go, sir, are you willing to sit here and open the door if necessary?
2: Uh-huh. Sure.
4: You ever notice if it's a really scrawny guy, you kind of want to go, could we vote on this?
5: Yeah.
4: I'm not sure if Poindexter here can open this thing if the plane goes down. Yeah. I'd like to
5: He's
4: get
5: lying,
4: out.
5: By the way. Yeah.
3: Now, for all of your problems with an airplane, you jump at the chance to be in the exit row. Is that right?
5: I do, and I mean it. Are you prepared to? Absolutely.
2: Yeah.
5: And you're some sort of...
4: And there's extra leg room in that seat.
5: Yes.
3: And you're going to make some changes being in charge of the exit row there?
5: Oh, yeah. The first half hour of the flight is me explaining to everyone next to me how this is going to work. Right.
3: Now, here's what I'm going to do.
5: Right.
3: Keep your eyes on me.
4: When that door opens, my ass hits the ground first.
5: I let them know, hey... when we crash, not if.
3: Oh, when. No. You got to approach it that way.
5: You have to treat it that way.
4: Yeah, I see.
5: No, I really do have a hero. I have kind of a hero complex of I am staying here until everyone else is off.
2: Yeah.
26: By the way, the slides look scary. I don't think I could go down the slide.
3: I told you guys this.
27: That was awesome.
3: Ellie, my daughter, used to be a flight attendant. She said the hardest part of training was standing there, crossing your arms and jumping into the slide. It's a counterintuitive to try and not hurt yourself.
4: Oh, I'd do it and I'd go, wee.
2: Yeah.
4: That's awesome.
2: I want to do one of those blob things where I sit on one side and somebody else jumps on it and sends me through the lake.
3: Oh,
5: yeah. Well, yeah, those are real fun. Oh, I have not done one either.
4: Yeah, they're cool.
2: I want
27: that. Would be a crazy way to get off a plane. Like, you sit here.
5: Yes, you're right. Every water landing should be there.
3: Shoot her right out of the plane.
4: Wow. Now, today's a special day in contemporary culture, is that correct?
2: Yeah. July 23rd is officially known as Gorgeous Grandma Day.
5: Oh, yeah?
3: Oh.
2: The day encourages all women to flaunt their granny attitudes and embrace their age.
3: Nice?
2: Created in 1984 by Alice Solomon, the holiday honors women of a certain age, whether they are grandmothers or not.
5: Oh, all right.
2: Grandmother titles.
4: Now, this is interesting.
2: Yeah. Let's go around. What did you call your grandmas?
3: Nicknames for grandma.
5: It's not fun. Okay. Grandma Starkey and Grandma Arnold.
2: Okay. Yeah. I had a grandma Phyllis. I had a grandma Phyllis and a nana. What did you?
26: Mimo.
2: Mimo?
26: Yeah.
2: Mimo. Okay. What about you?
27: I'm with Josh. Just both grandma. There was nothing special. I tried Mimo. They hated it.
2: Okay.
26: Because I'm not that old.
3: I had grandma, which was my mom's mom.
2: Yeah.
3: And I called my dad's mom her first name, Lena.
2: Oh, okay.
3: I always did. I never called her grandmother. Yeah.
5: Meemaw.
3: Never did.
5: Whoa.
2: Meemaw. You had a meemaw.
4: Mine were both dead. Thanks for asking.
2: We know.
26: Yeah, that's why we...
3: Grandfather Thomas Griswold III. Oh, no, the first.
2: You know, the new thing is for grandparents, mostly grandmothers, to announce... when the baby is born, what they are going to be called.
5: My mom did that.
2: She did?
5: And I wasn't sure if it was fair or not.
2: I don't think it is fair.
5: I'm Nana. And none of the kids weren't old enough to even speak.
2: Right.
5: But she had decided I'm going to be Nana because that's what she called her girl.
4: I think that's the way to go.
5: You do? And I think the kids
26: should choose. Yeah.
3: There's some grandmas insist on becoming Gigi. Is that right?
2: That's a big one. So classic traditional names for grandmothers are Grandma, Nana, Grammy, Granny,
3: Sure.
2: Southern and regional classics include Mamaw, Meemaw, Mom Mom, and Mimi.
6: You sound ridiculous.
3: No, I have heard Mimi, and I have heard Meemaw. Absolutely.
27: Yep. You know what's crazy?
2: Yes.
27: Is I actually have a young grandma, and she told me at a baseball game, I go, Grandma, she goes, don't call me grandma. So then I had to be, I was like, Kathy? She was so young.
5: You supposed to call her?
27: That's what I said. I go, what do you want me to call her? She's like, just Kathy in public. For a short amount of time, she was like, just call me Kathy.
2: That's how it evolved.
3: Do you think it's true that the younger the gorgeous grandma is, the more white trash she's likely to be?
27: In my case, a little bit. Yeah, she's a Bud Light drinker. Yeah.
5: we just learned something about... Hill's Law, where the narrator teaches you more about themselves than what they're talking about.
6: Or Tom's Law.
5: Yeah.
3: Who's Hill?
2: Modern, trendy, and sassy names. Gigi, Glamma, Lovey, and G-Mall.
5: All right.
3: All right. Interesting. Well, thanks so much for joining us. Bobby Jaycox, by the way, St. Charles, Missouri, July 30th through August 2nd at the Funny Bone, and then the Butcher Tent at the Gathering of the Juggalos, August 20th.
5: Nice.
27: Yes.
3: Good luck.
27: Whoop, whoop, everybody.
3: Wow. there's a hell gig if ever there was one.
27: I'm so excited. I'm going to sign up for the rap battle. I'm going to win $300. I'm so excited.
3: These are the O'Reilly Auto Parts Studios. 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
14: 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I'm Jay Fox on the Ohio News Network. The National Weather Service has confirmed 8 tornadoes touched down in Ohio during Tuesday afternoon storms. Most were EF0, but the one that impacted Amelia and Pierce Township in Claremont County in southwest Ohio and the one that impacted Duncan Falls in Muskingum County in southeast Ohio were both EF1s with winds of up to 100 miles per hour. The Licking County incident that tore off a church roof was ruled a microburst. No state or federal disasters have been declared yet. The state of Ohio has a school bus driver shortage. A state workforce group report says the issue is statewide and is recommending a comprehensive restructuring of state pupil transportation. This comes less than a month before the new school year is set to begin. In southwest Ohio, 5 people were injured in a crash in the West Price Hill neighborhood of Cincinnati when a car struck a utility pole. A 9-year-old girl has been hospitalized with critical, life-threatening injuries. In central Ohio, a speeding Ford Mustang ran a red light in Columbus yesterday afternoon, struck 2 pedestrians, and then went airborne, landing on top of another vehicle in a Kroger parking lot. 1 pedestrian has died. The suspect was arrested and considered to have been under the influence of both drugs and alcohol. The city of Cleveland celebrated its 230th birthday with a ceremony in front of the Terminal Tower.
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20: The tremendous Football Thursday edition of You Better You Bet rolls on. Nick Costos, the crew, and you here on Westwood One Sports. Man, love this time of year. First hour of the show, National Football League. Patriots and Seahawks reporting to training camp tomorrow. They played Super Bowl 60, 165 days ago. Wildly different offseasons for both of these teams. Seattle, a nice, quiet, peaceful offseason. And the Patriots, on the cover of TMZ, trading for A.J. Brown. Couldn't be more different. And I have asked a couple questions to you, the audience, and me, of myself. And we're going to ask Drew Dinsick, the Whale Capper, these questions in a second when he joins us on the show as well. The questions, numero uno. Are all of us collectively sleeping on the Seattle Seahawks entering this year? And question numero dos. Are you going to be out on the New England Patriots solely because the schedule is harder than it was last year? And because they lost the Super Bowl and have the Super Bowl hangover. What are your answers to those questions? I think both are extremely fascinating. And had a great time rolling around in the take mud, oink oink, with our friend Danny Parkins, first things first, on Fox Sports 1. Matt Barry, the newly minted host of SEC Nation on the SEC Network on ESPN. Matt Barry will join us in about 20 minutes from SEC Media Day to talk college football ahead of the coming season. But joining us right now, the aforementioned, one of the sharpest sports bettors and handicappers out there and does a great job in the media as well, our friends at NBC and the Deep Dive Podcast. And if you'll allow me, I'll just say, the Deep Dive Podcast with Drew and with Andy Molitor, I've been listening to their team previews ahead of the NFL season. The episode on my Giants made me a little sad as a Giants fan, but I agree with what they had to say. It is a terrific resource if you are looking to bet on this upcoming NFL season. The Whale Capper, Drew Dinsick, joins us now on the show on Twitter at @whale_capper. My friend, happy NFL training camps to you and yours.
2: Yeah, this is the best, man. I love this time of year. I love being able to kind of put aside sort of the distractions and really kind of zero in my focus on what's going to happen for the NFL season. A lot of people probably right now are, you know, in the vacuum of the World Cup, like wishing that there was something interesting going on. Well, I got to tell you, you're missing out on, you know, the joy of solving the puzzle of the NFL with all the moving parts. And I'm happy to be talking to you today, and happy to see what both the Seahawks and the Patriots look like as they start training camp here.
20: Great. So let's start there and kind of drew the prism with which I'm kind of viewing the Seahawks just for the purposes of this conversation and the monologue that I started the show with is, you know, I think when we, like all of us kind of like think about the NFC West, I think a lot of people will start with the Rams. I love the 49ers. And what's funny is we just watched 165 days ago, not 165 years ago. Like, they just won the Super Bowl, and it feels like we're collectively, and I'm not saying you, but I certainly am, I'm kind of hand-waving it away a little bit. So I'm curious, as it stands right now on Thursday, July 23rd, the Seahawks, they just won the Super Bowl. They're not even the favorite to win their own division. Where is Drew Dinsick at right now on the 2026 Seattle Seahawks as they get sent to defend their Super Bowl trophy?
2: Yeah, Seahawks number two. Right now, in terms of fair neutral rating, number two with the bullet. Like, I have one and two pretty close. It's the Rams number one for me, Seahawks number two, and then there's a pretty decent gap. Their offseason was quiet, as you kind of noted in the start of the show there. They retained, I think, an important piece in Rashid Shaheed, who could continue to help their offense grow as far as being in a modern passing offense. They lose Kenneth Walker. Your mileage may vary in terms of how impactful you think that is. Matters more to the fantasy people than to me, and as a general kind of concept. But the important thing to note about the Seahawks is Mike McDonald is running a very, very, very strong organization there, and his defensive philosophy is what underpins this team and underpins their strength. The Seattle Seahawks are going to have one of the top five defenses in the NFL this year, and I think you can write that in pen. When you handicap the NFL, you have to be aware that year over year, defense is not, you know, necessarily predictive. In a lot of ways, it reflects who did you play more than it reflects like how good is your defense. I think the Seahawks are a bit of an exception to this rule because, they're really keying on what I think is sort of the kind of biggest advantages in football right now, which is if your defense can confuse the quarterback pre-snap, they have a huge advantage in a play-by-play setting. And what Mike McDonald does that's so spectacular is he you know, confuses the quarterback with where is the, is there a blitz coming? Is there pressure coming? Is, you know, what is this coverage? Is this, you know, it's very difficult to diagnose exactly what he's trying to do from play to play. They have a number of players who kind of fit a very fluid, you know, skill set so that you can do multiple things on a down to down snap. And I think what you saw in the Super Bowl and what made the Super Bowl, in my opinion, a pretty straightforward handicap is you had an incredibly talented young quarterback in Drake May who had never seen anything like that. And I think that that specifically unwinds a lot of these young quarterbacks because, you know, you're asking them to do things that is just wildly outside of their comfort zone of solving a defense in the, you know, in this, the heat of battle. And that's just, it's just not something that many people have ever been able to do in the sport of football. So as long as, you know, you have systems that have, you know, specific challenges to solve that problem, the Seattle Seahawks defense is going to be successful. And, you know, the fact that two of the smartest play designers and offensive minds that have ever come through football in McVay and Shanahan have not solved this and play have to go through Seattle in this division, to me makes Seattle, a reasonably likely hood team to repeat. As you look at their schedule, Nick, the Seahawks are going to be favored by over a field goal every single game until after Thanksgiving. Wow. They're not going to play as dogs until we get to November 29th.
20: They are going to
2: San Francisco, November 29th. They're going to probably be small dogs. They don't play the Rams until week 16 on Christmas.
20: Week 18, Seahawks Rams love that for the schedule makers. We saw last year a little bit. Not exactly.
2: Of course, yeah. It's going to keep the futures market super fun to play all year long because we're not going to know the one seed until Christmas, guys. Like, that is very, very fun. And I think the Seahawks are going to compile wins as they take on this, what is a very, very favorable schedule. Like, you can kind of tell by the sequencing sometimes when the schedule makers are like kind of giving a team a pat on the back. And the Seahawks got one of those pat on the back kind of schedules. This is set up very well for them to have a smooth landing into the season. And then the challenges all come late. So if the Seahawks defense gets better from game one to game 17, that helps them potentially lock up a one seed. And then everybody's got to go through Seattle. That'll be huge. I think the big question for Seattle and whether you rate them kind of equal or higher than the Rams comes entirely down to your opinion of Sam Darnold. He carries with him still the stink of what happened early in his career, which I think people are always like, even though there's now two very clear samples of, full year samples of him, exceeding expectations to a humongous degree. There are still a lot of people who are going to really struggle to just acknowledge he's a top 10 quarterback in the NFL, which I think is, crazy. But that said, it's a new system. Clint Kubiak is gone. How much of the magic of what Seattle did offensively and Darnold, came from working with a brilliant mind in Kubiak last year and a brilliant mind in KOC 2 years ago. But then there's another side to this coin. What if having, an actual Super Bowl title to his name kind of frees Sam Darnold up to play even, to a higher level because he's not as concerned about, the way people perceive him. And in that world, if he, he still is throwing to a top two receiver in the sport, they have more weapons in the passing game this year. The pass protection should continue to improve as they was kind of anchored by a lot of really young players last year. So, there's certainly a world where this offense takes a step forward. For me, the Seahawks kind of fit into a bucket of high floor defense. This defense is good enough. This team will be in the playoffs. It's just a matter of what their seed is. Once we get down to, or do they compete with the Rams or not? It kind of comes down to, are the Rams healthy when they play them? And, has Sam Darnold taken a step forward with this new offensive system?
20: Drew Densick with us on the show, NBC Sports and the Deep Dive Podcast on Twitter at @whale_capper. All right, good stuff there on Seattle. Now let's go to the team that they destroyed in Super Bowl 60, the New England Patriots. And they're like, it's a fascinating handicap, right? Fascinating team to think about. On paper, Drew, I think there's no question that the roster is better this year than it was last year. I'm sure you'll talk about the schedule is going to be way harder this year. So as it stands right now, What about the New England Patriots Super Bowl hangover and your thoughts on them, the AFC champions, heading into this year?
2: Yeah, so this is going to be the most fun team to talk about week in, week out, all season long, I think. Last year, they get to the Super Bowl, win the AFC on the back of a very, very soft schedule, a very, very soft playoff, kind of opponent sequencing. They smothered the Chargers in a day where their offense was meh. CJ Stroud beats himself, and then congratulations, you beat Jared Stidham. Now you're going to the Super Bowl. That was about the weakest path I can conceivably remember of getting to the Super Bowl for any team. And I think it's important to recognize that last year I never had the Patriots rated higher than about a +2. Right? There's a lot of times where people will kind of just get through a result and it's like, oh, they just won a wild card game. We got to upgrade them. They just won a divisional playoff game. They just won a conference championship game. We got to upgrade these guys. There wasn't really a good reason to do that with the Patriots last year. They were like kind of, once you kind of understood that Drake May had taken the leap, this was like clearly a +2, maybe a +2.5 team in terms of
20: for context, without getting into how like the sausage is made.
2: Yeah.
20: Can you give an example of a team that you had a better rating on than the Patriots, just for context for the audience, and then talk more about New England?
2: Sure. So last year, I think I started out with when we had a healthy Lamar Jackson, the Baltimore Ravens started the season for me as about a +6. Last year, that was my highest rated team going into the season. And, once Lamar Jackson got hurt and his, quarterback, his EPA per play fell through the absolute floor compared to what he did the prior season, you had to start downgrading that team. And I think I finished with the Ravens like around a zero, bet against them again, with the Steelers in the final game of the regular season. I remember that well.
20: So I think fair to say then that the Patriots on average, fell below the rating of a normal conference champion, I think is fair to say.
2: Oh, well below. And I would have to look at my numbers to confirm this. I don't think I ever had them in my top 10 of the NFL at a +2.5. Like they were very clearly like, yeah, this is a good team. Like, but you weren't really, and the closing prices on all of their playoff games reflected this, right? there was pretty clearly consensus that the Patriots were around a +2.5 by the market. So that's your starting point for the Patriots this year, because they did nothing there's no reason to take where you finished with them last season and downgrade it at all. Their offseason was an improvement. Right. But when you look at kind of what they did in the offseason, they focused in all of their capital, all of their spending, all of their draft capital really went into continuing to try to improve the offense, which I didn't really get a sense that some of the the whiffs of fraudulence about the Patriots last year against, because of their schedule, like it wasn't because the offense was beating up on cupcake defenses. It was because the defense was taking care of very, very, very poor quarterback play across the balance of their schedule. They went up against a lot of guys who have no business starting NFL football games under center. And, so for those reasons, I think the kind of the management there, maybe missed the assignment a little bit, right? Like, you needed AJ Brown and Romeo Dubs to upgrade your skill position group? You needed to kind of continue to invest in the offensive line, bringing in Elijah Vera Tucker. Okay. Like those to me, I think are going to be improvements. AJ Brown is maybe, he's the kind of one exception here. The rest of the guys are not really obviously difference makers. So a bit surprised that they spent all of their capital on that side of the ball and they're kind of just letting the defense run it back. When I think the defense is, potentially the weak point of this unit. Now, AJ Brown plus Drake May is kind of where you're going to have to like watch this connection, watch this potential for chemistry build like very closely. Like this is a standalone game week one against the Seattle Seahawks. We are going to learn something extremely valuable about that connection in game one. They have a tough kind of opening sequence. They go to, or they host Pittsburgh and then bang, right back into the fire. Against the Jacksonville Jaguars in the heat of Southern Florida week three. So it's, there's absolutely a real world where they are 1-2 to start the season. But it's not going to matter if what you get out of those first three games is AJ Brown helping Drake May continue to improve his game to a higher, to an even higher level. There are whiffs, in my opinion, of this being somewhat similar to like 2007 Patriots offense, where Josh McDaniels gets a player like Randy Moss, who is an absolute difference maker, game changer, kind of unlock the potential of an entire offense, you know, quality of player. And then all of a sudden, like what we, you know, what you know, where you have Drake May, who is able to hit home runs and just generally like a clear top five arm in the NFL, throwing to a potentially clear top five wide receiver in terms of separation, particularly on deep routes, this could explode. Like this could, there is a 100% a world where we are talking at the end of September and we're like, Patriots best offense in football. I think it's pretty obvious. And you know, so the setup here is the Patriots have a good, potentially game-changing offense, I think. They have a defense that has huge questions that were completely ignored in with the offseason roster changes. And so they're going to be winning games, I think, with 30 plus points if they're winning games. And the question becomes, when do you kind of jump in with the Patriots and try to prey on the upside? And for me, that answer is September 28th. Like, get through this opening stretch, get through the Seattle Banner Rays, where you're probably going to lose, get through the Jacksonville game, where you're going to have to go sweat it out in the heat. And then you go at Buffalo week four, a team that I think is pretty flawed. And you're taking your 30 plus point offense into Buffalo. And you're going to have to outscore Josh Allen with, you know, what he's got in terms of talent on that roster. I think you can do it. I think that's kind of when you swing on the Patriots before that Buffalo Bills game, because coming out of that Buffalo game, if they're 2-2 and they have one win against the Bills, they get the Raiders, they get the Jets, they get Miami in three of their next four. Those are going to be comfortable wins. And I think you can basically kind of capture that as a pivot point for New England. And if you're going to buy low on them, and I don't even know that you, I think the right strategy is, make three bets right before that Bills game. You bet them to, you know, win the AFC East at a plus money price to cover a stake on Drake May to win MVP, Patriots to win the AFC. And then you've got the upside of the Patriots offense reaching number one in the NFL in your pocket. You've got the Patriots potentially winning an AFC that is AFC East that is very weak. We could talk about the Bills another day, but I have questions.
20: So right now, just give me, because I have a last question I want to ask you, but just this one. Give me one word answer. Bills or Patriots is the answer. Who wins the AFC East this year? Just one word, and then that will lead to another question.
2: The Patriots.
20: I got to tell you something, man. That's spicy. I think I'm going to go with Buffalo, but love that. Yeah. Would you like to expound on it a little bit?
2: My odds are 55-45 in favor of Buffalo, just in terms of a neutral rating. But for me, the Patriots coming into the season have much more upside offensively. And to me, the Bills have much more downside, because all it takes is an injury to Josh Allen. And this is like, the Bills are right down there with the Jets and the Dolphins.
20: Couldn't you say that if Drake May gets hurt though also?
2: We have no evidence that Drake May doesn't have an NFL body. He doesn't take as many hits. He's not running as much as Josh Allen. And I got to tell you, man, like, they put Josh Allen in bubble wrap and only let him run when it's like high leverage and super important. And even in bubble wrap, broke his foot last year. The injuries are starting to compound for Josh Allen. And I'm not saying this is the year it's going to happen, but we haven't seen a Josh Allen year from hell to this point in his career. And I'm not going to be surprised if it's this year with some of the changes to the roster.
20: Wow. I think we kind of have to be out of time here, which is really sad. I'd love to have you on again soon, but the question I was going to ask you is, give me your Super Bowl matchup right now, but there's no way we can do that in like a minute or so. I'm Niners Texans.
2: Ooh, that's a fun one. Yeah.
20: How dumb do you think that is?
2: I don't think it's dumb. Both teams.
20: You're right. It's smart.
2: Well, yeah. Well, it's fun because, like, look, if you're swinging in those type of markets, you're not, don't play, Rams Bills, right? Like, don't go for the chalk, right? Go for something outrageous.
20: I love, this Texans defense.
2: Key on a home run. Texans defense, number one in the NFL heading into the season.
20: Yeah, I agree. And by the way, can the Niners stay healthy? If the Niners stay, Listen, tired LA Rams. Wired San Francisco 49ers. Drew, you're the best. 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We will catch up with you soon, my pal.
2: Best luck, guys.
20: All right, Drew Densick joining us on the show. Is my pal an expression? It's not, right? Should be like my friends. I guess my pal's okay, right? My pal Drew Densick. Is that okay? I don't know. Listen, you talk for a living, you say as many words as I do, some of them are going to come out a little wonky. We'll take a quick break. And on the other side, we'll turn our attention

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13: I'm Yolanda Harris. I'm a journalist at 10 TV News. I grew up here, and after 25 years of telling this community stories, this place still means so much to me. When I'm not in the newsroom, I'm usually out supporting the same people and causes I care deeply about. I don't just report about our community. I belong to it. What happens here affects us all. And that's why we care so deeply about getting it right. And when local journalism is done right, it doesn't sit still. It moves. It moves you to act, to verify, to volunteer, to speak up, or lend a hand. It moves your mind by challenging assumptions and offering new perspectives. It moves you forward by giving you the information to make decisions and thrive where you live. And yes, it moves your heart through the kind of human storytelling that stays with you wherever you are. And at 10 TV, we're here for all of it. These are the stories that move Central Ohio.
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16: Tipty backfield for Arch Manning. Pressure again. And as he throws again, lobbed up and...

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1: 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ESPN, courtesy of the highlight from last season, Arch Manning, Coach Sark, and Texas, as it stands right now, the favorites to win the SEC this year, just ahead of reigning two-time defending SEC champion Georgia, Texas at plus 300, Georgia plus 310 at BetMGM. Joining us right now to talk about the SEC this coming season, college football is almost here. You can smell it in the air. You can taste it. We can't wait for it. Joining us now to talk about it, one of the faces and voices of college football. And I'm pumped for my guy, Matt Barry, because he's been killing it for a long time on ESPN, doing a bunch of different things, but covering college football. The newly minted, and they had their first shows on Sunday and earlier this week, Tampa, Florida, SEC Media Days, the newly minted host of SEC Nation. He will also be calling games of the season. I don't know how you're going to have time like to live your personal life during football season. Matt Barry with us on the show. Congratulations, my man, on all your success, and happy football season to you and yours.
2: Yeah, you know, I appreciate it. I don't know that personal life and football season is a sentence right. I can say. So personal life ends right around Labor Day weekend, and we'll resume a little bit of a holiday break before the bowl games, and then we'll be off and running again until the national championship. But look, it's my favorite time of year. I've been at ESPN now 13 years, and every football season brings on a new challenge. I can't wait for this one.
1: Yeah, this is, I believe, my eighth football season with my now wife. We were girlfriend when it started, right? And every single year, it's like she's shocked by what happens. Like, oh, like you're actually like not around at all. It's like, well, you know, it's kind of been the case for the last like 8 years. So I think that's kind of
2: my wife has been a football widow for, widow for since we've been together. I met her in local TV. She worked at my station in Columbia, South Carolina. So she gets what football season's all about. So I got extremely lucky being with someone that was in the industry that knows how chaotic it is.
1: I'd love to, before we talk about the games coming up this fall, I want to talk about you. And what you're like, because I get notes from the audience, because I love doing this when I bring fellow broadcasters onto the show. So you're going to be, you have the Daily Show, you're going to be calling games, you're going to be traveling. Take us through what a week in the life of Matt Barry is going to be like coming up this college football season.
2: Yeah, so this year I will do the 5 p.m. Sports Center on Mondays, the 5 p.m. Sports Center on Tuesdays. I will travel Wednesday. I will do the 5 p.m. Sports Center Thursday from my game site. I will call the game Thursday night. I'll wake up first thing on Friday morning, travel to do the 5 p.m. Sports Center from the SEC site on Friday, do SEC Nation on Saturday morning from 9 to noon. And then we will stay around for halftimes at the SEC Nation site. So we'll do the halftimes of the game that we're at, the postgame show. And then at some point, I'll hop on a flight Saturday night or Sunday morning, get 8 hours off for the week, and then start all over again on Mondays.
1: So I'm fascinated by this, because the kind of the arrangement that I've worked out with my wife, right, is on Saturdays, which is like my one day off during the week during football season.
2: Right.
1: On Saturdays, I'm watching games, but like I set aside time to try and spend with my wife and daughter every so that's a kind of the irregular. Like I have to give up Saturday since I'm not giving up anything else during the week. So if Sunday's your day off, are you watching NFL games all day on the couch?
2: No,
1: or how does that go?
2: Yeah, we get outside, we go to brunch, we try to be humans on Sunday. And then the only time I will probably dive into the NFL, it's either after we've had brunch and hung out, I might watch the second half of the 4 o'clock games, or I'll watch the first half of Sunday night football, and I can never make it to the second half because I'll pass out from exhaustion just from the week. So I allow myself a little bit of time on Sundays to just sit there and veg out, and then I'll watch Monday night football. Monday night football is kind of my NFL night just because I'm doing the Sports Center at 5 p.m., so I'm kind of leading into it, and I've caught up on a little bit of rest on Monday morning. So usually Sunday night for a half, and then Monday is my NFL allotment.
1: I love it. I love that. Let's talk some college football now ahead of the season. What is Matt Barry's favorite SEC storyline entering this year's college football season, and why?
2: Well, yeah, I mean, to me, you got to wonder if the SEC is going to find its way back into the national championship for the first time in 3 years. To me, that's the biggest story in college football, just because I don't think – I mean, I was doing some prep this morning, and, I mean, you look at the league, there's probably about six teams, maybe seven, that could make a run at the SEC championship. So if you could make a run at the SEC championship, you would think you could make a run at the national championship. But I just think the league is so deep that someone at some point has to break through and go compete for a national championship. But it just doesn't happen in the last 3 years. And it's not a slight at the Big Ten, because Michigan, Ohio State, Indiana, they earned the right to call themselves national champions. When you look at what they went through during the season, they probably came in a bit healthier. Being battle tested in the Big Ten is a lot, but it's not as much as what an SEC schedule looks like. And so with the 9-game schedule coming for the SEC and having not played for national championship in 3 years, to me, that's the storyline, because the league has too many talented. I could pick seven teams right now from the SEC that could make the playoff. Seven of the 12. I could say, yep. And so to not play for a national championship in the last three is kind of shocking, to be honest with you. So I'm going to be keeping a huge eye on that.
1: If I asked you, Matt, because for me, I think the answer is going to be Georgia for me. I know a lot of people are really going to like Texas. And look, the talent on the team is absolutely unbelievable. I'm leaning towards Georgia with all the returning talent. And I love Kirby Smart. So I'm going to pick Georgia. If I made, and this can be a pencil, not pen, it's July 23rd. I'm just curious where your head is at. You're super plugged in. You know your stuff. If you had to pick one SEC school that you think will buck this recent trend, get back to the national championship game, who would it be and why?
2: Georgia's a great place to start. And I agree with you there. Gunnar Stockton comes back. You love having a veteran at quarterback. But if I'm going on just talent alone, just on roster and what they have, I think Texas is absolutely frighteningly good and frighteningly talented. They are absolutely loaded at every position, at every single one. The only bugaboo that Texas has is the schedule. That's it. I mean, and that's a big component. But if you look at from start to finish, from receivers to quarterback to running back to transfer portal guys on the defensive side of the ball to a Texas offensive line, this team is absolutely frighteningly good. And I look, I'm telling you, if they get by Ohio State at home week two, which I think that they will, the sky could be the limit for Sark and this team.
1: And I'm going to, just for the audience, give you some of the schools on Texas's schedule this year. And this isn't like the schedule over the course of like 3 years who they're going to play. This is all this year. Ohio State.
2: 1 year.
1: At Tennessee. Yeah, OU. Florida with John Sumrall. Back. LSU on the road. A&M. This is, it's a murderer's row for Sark, Arch Manning, and the Texas Longhorns. I mentioned LSU there, Matt, and obviously with Lane Kiffin now and Baton Rouge and Death Valley, this is one of the more fascinating and one of the more hot-button programs. What about LSU and where you're at on Lane Kiffin? He's got some great quotes coming out from SEC Media Day. I believe I saw one on social media this morning. We're all going to die someday, which is always a great quote to say when you're at a media day. What about LSU this season with Lane Kiffin?
2: It's all Sam Levitt. If Sam Levitt, the transfer quarterback from Arizona State, if he's healthy, then LSU is going to be a team to reckon with. Because again, when you look at the talent, it's as good as anyone in the country. He's coming off that Liz Frank surgery on his foot. I don't think they would have paid him the money and gone as hard for him as they did if they didn't think that he was going to be healthy. And if Sam Levitt is healthy with what they have and with Lane's ability to make portal guys click right away, like LSU is one of those teams, I'm just telling you right now, if Levitt's healthy, come week 7 or 8, you're going to want nothing to do with them. Absolutely nothing. And that's that. Look, I'm going to say the same. Like, I think if I made this statement right now and we fast forwarded to SEC champ weekend, the first weekend of December, I could see Oklahoma playing for the SEC championship and then making a run towards a national championship. They're also that good. And so every team has a strength of these upper echelon SEC teams. And Lane's is that he's a great offensive mind and he did well in the portal. And it's LSU talent. I've said this for years about LSU. Everybody in college football has. If they ever got the right guy, to sustain the success a la Saban at LSU. Maybe not, I mean, that may be a once in a lifetime run. But if you found a guy that understood it and went at LSU for 10 to 12 years, I believe that it's the most talent-rich job in the country. Meaning that if LSU gets humming and they recruit to their potential, forget the portal, just the talent in that area alone, you could have a decade of dominance at LSU because it is that bountiful with talent.
1: This season is going to be so much fun.
2: It's going to be amazing.
1: It's going to be amazing. I mean, because I'm looking at the schools. I have the odds board up. And every single school, it feels like, has a fascinating storyline entering the year. And I'm kind of obsessed right now, Matt, with Alabama entering this year. And what is this going to look like for Kalen DeBoer? I mean, they got shellacked by Indiana. What a sentence that is, right? Alabama destroyed by Indiana in football, not in basketball, in football, in the college football playoff. It feels like Bama is putting all their public support behind DeBoer. If that happens again, who knows what's going to happen here? Where are you at on Kalen DeBoer and what feels like, to me at least, kind of a make or break season for him in Tuscaloosa?
2: It's interesting because they just signed him to that extension. I would have been with you on the make or break situation, but the fact that they paid him and publicly committed to him seems that they're in with him for the long haul. And for DeBoer, it's going to be plain and simple. He's got to find one of the two of those young quarterbacks to kind of cultivate, develop, and make him his own. He did well recruiting. He's done well recruiting. Alabama brings in talent. It's just a matter of how can they become the Alabama again that you just knew on Saturday they were going to strike fear in you the second they got off the bus. They were going to beat the hell out of you for four quarters. Now you could return the punch and maybe pull off the upset, but they just don't. They don't have the Nick Saban Alabama fear. All of this is to say they're still really, really good. But if you look at some of the teams that I just listed in the league, like where does Alabama fit in? Because Texas is good. Ole Miss is loaded, right? Oklahoma's really good. LSU's really good. I mean, the teams that are in this league, when you look at it, where does Alabama fit in? And we never used to say that about Alabama. They were always the cream of the crop, the best team in the country. So that's my interest level with them because Kalen DeBoer is a first class football coach. I mean he's one of the best in the country. He just walked into an impossible situation where he's following the greatest of all time, and so I think the talent's going to be there. I don't want to use the term sneak up on anybody because that's not what Alabama does. But when you put him in the same class as some of those teams I just brought up, and you had Georgia in there, and then Texas A&M coming back with Marshall. I mean. There's just so much to get to, but I think Alabama at some point is going to hit their stride. And don't forget, they did make the playoff last year. It's not like we're talking about a team
1: and won a game
2: 2 years into Kalen and won, right. And they had that classic comeback against Oklahoma. So it's not like they're not having success with Kalen DeBoer. It's just that you're putting it up against the all-time great. And by the way, Saban didn't have to contend with NIL and transfer portal for too long. I think he may have had it his last year, his second to last year. So it's a new world order. That, by the way, since NIL and transfer portal have become a commonplace in the league, both Georgia and Alabama haven't played for or won a national championship, if you think about that for a minute.
1: One more question for Matt Barry from ESPN College Football Coverage. Just to say this also, off what we started on. When you mentioned the Oklahoma-Alabama playoff game, I was at a Christmas concert in Brooklyn with my wife checking on my phone. Just to really punch that point home that we talked about at the beginning of the having to carve out time to spend with our families during football season.
2: Right.
1: So you mentioned seven teams, right? So I'm going to read the seven teams at the top of the odds board at BetMGM just to give like the teams that like the betting market expects.
2: Yeah,
1: right?
2: Yeah.
1: Texas,
2: I love it.
1: Georgia, Texas, Georgia, LSU, A&M, Bama, Ole Miss, Oklahoma. When we get past those seven schools, right, we get to the Floridas, the Tennessees, the Missouris, the Auburns, right? If you had to, Matt, pick a team outside of that top seven that you think could surprise this year in the Southeastern Conference, who is it and why?
2: South Carolina. And I'm bullish on the Gamecocks because I believe last year was kind of an anomaly to what Shane Beamer's got going there. Lenora Sellers coming back. They've got Bryles coming in as the offensive coordinator. Dylan Stewart's one of the best defensive players in the country. And I think that they are going to have an opportunity. Look, for the record, Alex Golish is going to turn some heads this year because of what he brought in from South Florida. And I love John Sumrall to get Florida back to the SEC elite. But if we're specifically talking about this year, those three teams, Carolina, Auburn, Florida, I think they are all going to jockey from week one to Thanksgiving weekend. Is that surprise team in the SEC that people maybe you can't say didn't see coming, but they're like, oh, welcome to the conversation, South Carolina, Auburn, and Florida. For me, because I know the good Lenora Sellers is really good, and I know that Dylan Stewart is a top 10 pick really good. So I'm going to say based on that, I think South Carolina has a remarkable season.
1: I keep mentioning Lenora Sellers is potentially like a top 10 pick next year in the NFL draft at the quarterback position. I think people need to get potentially used to that. Final question. Is LSU at Ole Miss this year at the Grove the most anticipated college football game in how long? Because I think about this game. I think about this game way more than I probably should at this point in the calendar.
2: Decade plus.
1: Right?
2: I mean, well, first of all, we've got a Lane Kiffin reunion tour twice this year. He goes back to Tennessee, which is always fun. And then the week three at Ole Miss.
1: They play USC this year? Get on the runway or no for LSU?
2: Do they?
1: No, I don't. It's a bad joke.
2: That would be too good to be true. I was going to say, if we get that one, if there was an opening game for them. Yeah, he's at Tennessee. He's at Ole Miss. I don't think that Oxford has any idea of what's going to happen that week because Oxford is, I don't know if you've ever been there, but it's one of my favorite college towns in America. It is college town personified. And when Lane had that thing going and Ole Miss has that thing going, it's one of the more fun and entertaining college towns. You add the fun and the charm of the square, the Grove, and everything Oxford with the fact that it's LSU in and of itself. And then the vitriol of a fan base that's usually very polite and welcoming. And the infrastructure of Oxford to house every pregame show in America, every network in America. If I'm LSU, and I'm being dead serious, I would stay in Memphis an hour away. I would not show up in Oxford until the buses roll up to get there for pregame warm-up.
1: Oh, you know that Lane's not going to do that. Lane's a pro wrestling heel, man. He's going to soak it in. Yeah, he's going to soak it in. It's going to be amazing.
2: Anywhere near Ole Miss. I wouldn't be anywhere near Oxford. It is going to be one of those games that you talk about. Lane will do a good job downplaying it, I think. Pete Golding was a star at Media Days this week. He was very entertaining at the podium. That leads me to believe of the two press conferences that game week three, it might be Golding who's more entertaining than we would normally expect Lane to be. But either way, I'm telling you, it's going to be, and the ratings for that game are going to look. ESPN, we're going to do right. We're going to hype that game unlike any other, and we should because it's going to be.
1: We got about 30 seconds left.
2: Yeah, biggest game in the last decade.
1: I can't wait for it. Can't wait to watch you guys this season. I hope we get to do this during the season, Matt, because you're great.
2: Whatever sincerely, you want. I'm in.
1: Great. Well, want to come on Monday? I'm kidding. but Bill will be in touch because you're awesome. Really Bill appreciate the time. Congratulations on your success.
2: Thank you.
1: Matt Barry with us on the show. Newly minted host of SEC Nation, calling games on ESPN, 5 p.m. SportsCenter. The guy's an absolute media superstar and a very nice guy to boot. Hope to get him on during college football season. We'll take a quick break. And on the other side, we will talk about the Lou Dort trade to the Atlanta Hawks and why I think it's a win for all three teams involved. Up next on Westwood One Sports.
3: Patriots training camp opens tomorrow. A.J. Brown arrives with enormous expectations. Can the star wideout be the missing piece for Drake May and the defending AFC champions? Westwood One Sports.
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1: Didn't get a chance to hit the Lou Dort trade yesterday on the show. Lou Dort traded from the Oklahoma City Thunder to the Atlanta Hawks as part of a three-team deal with the Dallas Mavericks. So Lou Dort lands in Atlanta, along with Ryan Nembhard. Dallas gets former number one overall NBA draft pick from a couple years ago, Zachary Risachet. And now Dallas has two of the last three number one overall picks with Flagg and Risachet. A little interesting there. And the Thunder get a cavalcade of second-round picks. So remember last summer, right, when the Boston Celtics were trying to get under the second apron, and I talked about this way in advance of it happening, and I think people that pay attention knew this was going to happen, that Boston was going to need to shed some salary, right, ahead of this year. And they did so, right, trading Jrue Holiday and trading Kristaps Porzingis. What the Oklahoma City Thunder have done this year is like the evolved version of what Boston did last year. And probably the start of something that's going to be happening way more often in summers in the NBA, where you're going to have teams up against the second apron that don't want to have to deal with those financial penalties, that are going to have to trade players and shed salary as a result. So the Thunder continue to load up with second round picks in this new NBA world with the anti-tanking measures, and obviously still have a loaded roster. Atlanta, I think, is a winner here because in addition to Dort, they had a separate trade with Aaron Wiggins for Oklahoma City. Dort is a defensive wizard. He joins, you know, Dyson Daniels and Nikhil Alexander-Walker, Jalen Johnson, CJ McCollum. Don't forget, Atlanta drafted Kingston Flemings with the New Orleans Pelicans pick in the first round. And there's an upside case to be made for Atlanta this year in the Eastern Conference with a great coach in Quinn Snyder. Like if Jalen Johnson takes that next step. What if Kingston Flemings is good immediately? The Hawks are going to be, I don't think they're going to win the East, but I really like the foundation they're laying in Atlanta with the Hawks. And for Dallas, at the beginning of the Cooper Flagg era, a very worthy roll of the dice to try and resuscitate the young career, a former number one overall pick in the NBA draft, Zachary Risachet. So the rare win-win-win trade in sports with the Thunder, the Mavericks, and the Hawks. Power Hour, final hour coming up next. NFL, NBA, Major League Baseball on the way.
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26: 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Timmy Hall's gaudy gold chains. And Matty Ice wearing a coat in 90 degree weather. 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
8: I'm Jay Fox on the Ohio News Network. The city of Columbus is suing the owner of several West Side properties, alleging years of criminal activity, code violations, and unpaid property taxes. Yolanda Harris of ONN affiliate WBNS-TV has that story.
9: City Attorney Zach Klein says police have responded to the Burgess Apartments nearly 200 times since late 2023, including for assaults and burglaries. The city is asking a judge to declare the property a public nuisance, order repairs, and possibly appoint a receiver to take control of the buildings.
8: In one Northeast Ohio community, authorities have a scam warning for their residents. Lena Lai of ONN affiliate WKYC-TV in Cleveland reports.
10: Maple Heights police warning residents about two door-to-door scams. They say a woman driving a blue Toyota RAV4 has been posing as a city building department employee, while another person has been going around offering roof inspections. Police say neither person is connected to the city. They are reminding residents to ask for identification immediately.
8: The stretch of State Route 60 between Zanesville and Duncan Falls in Muskingum County in southeast Ohio has fully reopened to traffic after being impacted by two tornadoes Tuesday afternoon that littered the roadway with debris and prevented the safe flow of traffic along the riverfront corridor. For the Ohio News Network, I'm Jay Fox.
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0: 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And look, maybe you bet on home runs in Major League Baseball. 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I'm really not going to start betting baseball on a regular basis until September. I'm saving all my bullets, my financial bullets, for football season. And a lot of them were used on the World Cup. Thankfully, Spain taking down Argentina in the final, or else there would be less bullets in the old chamber. 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Full hour here to close the show on this Thursday. No guests, so a bunch of Nick Kostos takes coming your way. We'll get to some trivia, and I'll give you an NFL futures play to close the show. I actually want to start with a couple topics in Major League Baseball off of yesterday, both emanating from the American League and coincidentally both emanating from the American League East. So a huge story yesterday in Major League Baseball revolved around New York Yankees shortstop Jose Caballero. Now, for those of you that don't know, there's a in New York Yankee land, of which I am a part, there is a big schism, right? With Caballero and Anthony Volpe. And generally, Yankee fans hate Anthony Volpe because, you know, he hasn't been very good and doesn't seem to have accountability. So Yankee fans generally seem to be on the side of Jose Caballero. It does not seem like Major League Baseball is a big fan of Jose Caballero. Now, for those of you that missed it yesterday, the Yankees played a doubleheader against the Pittsburgh Pirates and split that doubleheader against the Pittsburgh Pirates. And in game numero uno, which the Yankees lost 5-3, Jose Caballero gets charged in the sixth inning with tomfoolery related to the pitch clock. Now, for those of you that don't know what, you kind of have to be big time in the weeds on Major League Baseball to kind of know that this is even happening. But again, I'm here and I'm doing the work, so you don't have to. So what Caballero does, and Aaron Boone, Yankees manager, even alluded to this after the game, that when Caballero was not a Yankee and he was on another team, Boone would be screaming at Caballero from the Yankee dugout because Caballero kind of stretches the rules, right? And walks the line as it concerns the rules. So Caballero basically will wait until the end of the pitch clock to acknowledge the pitcher. And in doing so, gives himself a bit of an advantage because the pitcher like basically has to fire the pitch off immediately there, lest he risk a pitch clock violation. So I don't know, and I don't think it's been reported on, and I haven't asked anyone just yet, like in the industry, what the tipping point was and why Major League Baseball decided to crack down on this and specifically on Jose Caballero. But Major League Baseball made it very clear that they are coming after Caballero specifically for this. And Caballero had a phone call with Major League Baseball between games where, in Caballero's words, a lot of other people do this and he is being picked on and he is being singled out. And of course, Yankees manager Aaron Boone defends this, and he called it embarrassing. Major League Baseball didn't give us a heads up before this happened, like before it actually happened in the sixth inning of the game, and Boone is defending his players, right? Now, I am a Yankee fan, so I think you should take my words, what I say here, through a specific prism. I want the Yankees to win. I want them to go 162-0 every year. I want them to win the World Series every year. I love the Yankees. I'm a New York sports fan, right? And I'm not a Yankees, Lakers, Duke, Cowboys fan, right? I'm a Yankees, New York Giants, New York Knicks, New York Rangers fan. I'm a Yankee fan. I want them to win. I want Jose Caballero to screw with the pitcher as much as he can, gain an unfair advantage. But we have to be honest. We have to call a spade a spade. What Jose Caballero is doing is absolutely stretching the rules. And I don't blame Major League Baseball for being annoyed with it. And the fact that Aaron, and here's where like I kind of have a big issue with the Yankees. And I've talked about the Philadelphia Phillies this week in kind of concordance and in concert with the Yankees. Because the Phillies earlier this season, and I promise I'm going to make this make sense. The Phillies earlier this season fired manager Rob Thompson, and Don Mattingly becomes the manager. And I've been calling for the Phillies to do something, like anything, to change the status quo of this team, of the team that keeps falling short every single October. They did it. We talked about it with Jim Bowden on the show yesterday. I would love to see Dave Dombrowski and Preston Mattingly and the Phillies. I want to see them go for it at the trade deadline. Because I think, with their roster composition, obviously have a ton of good starting pitchers, that Philly could be the team that beats the Dodgers this year, now that they have a different voice and they have shaken things up in this core. The New York Yankees have been rolling out the same product since 2018. Same exact thing. Aaron Boone, manager. Brian Cashman, general manager. One World Series appearance in that run, and they were wiped off the face of the earth by the Dodgers. And in case anyone has forgotten, the Dodgers, in the aftermath of winning that World Series, in five against the Yankees, where the Yankees just couldn't have embarrassed themselves more in that Game 5, blowing that lead in Little League Bad News Bears-esque fashion, right? The Dodgers couldn't stop talking about how bad the Yankees were in that series. I think Joe Kelly's still talking about how pathetic the Yankees were in that series and how the Dodgers felt like, yeah, like we got this made in the shade once they made the World Series. The Yankees keep rolling out the same thing and expecting something to change. And I've been on record saying for years, both on this show in the various forms and the various co-hosts and now in the solo format, I've said it on my social media channels. We're almost at a decade now of me saying this. They're never going to win. They won't win as long as this manager and this general manager are in charge. And look, they make money and they're in the mix every year. And that's enough for Hal Steinbrenner. And I think George is rolling over in his grave watching this. And I call them Supreme Court justices. Supreme Court Justice Boone and Supreme Court Justice Cashman. They have the job until death. No matter how bad it gets. You cannot win the World Series every year and it doesn't make a difference. In no other sport, by the way, does this happen. Where you go like 8 years, like you have 8 years in charge. You get to one championship round, you don't win, and you keep your job. Like, this is not what happens in any sport. But it's what's happening with the New York Yankees. So forgive me if I hear Aaron Boone wanting to defend Jose Caballero here. And look, Caballero's not like, he's not, robbing people. He hasn't killed anybody. He doesn't deserve to go to jail. It's not that bad what he's doing, right? But he's breaking the rules. He is. Like, it's not in the spirit of what the rules are supposed to be. Now, I'm a Yankee fan. I want him to do well. I want them to win. But I also have to, I get paid to be honest with you. What he's doing should not happen. And of course, Aaron Boone defends it. Because Aaron Boone will defend anything. And this is like, look, we all have people in our lives, right? And I do this sometimes on the show, but I always think it's appropriate when I do it. And I always think it's correct. Because the human experience and the human condition, if you live long enough, right, always allows you to come in contact with certain groups of people that do certain things. We all know someone that defends everything. They will defend bad conduct. They will defend stupid decisions. They can't help themselves. They can't be honest. They can't tell the truth. And maybe it's not that they won't tell the truth. It's that they can't, for whatever the reason. They have to defend everything. And Aaron Boone, and I don't know him personally, but I know a lot of people that know him. He's apparently the nicest guy in the world. So I'm not saying he's a bad guy at all. I'm sure he's a good friend and a father and a brother and a son and all that stuff. He's not a bad guy. But he's one of these guys that defends everything. everything. Guy has a terrible slump. Oh, like, we're just waiting on Judgy to get the bat off his shoulder. And I'm using Judge just because he calls him Judgy, and I think it's funny. Judge is not going to be mired in a slump like that. But, nope, Anthony Volpe will go out there and kick the ball like he's Leo Messi in the World Cup final. Aaron Boone will be like, yeah, he's just working it out. He's going to be fine. It's like, hey, Aaron, listen, buddy. Like, we all watch sports. Like, we all know what's right and what's not right. You can say sometimes that, like, the decision that your player made was not right. You can criticize somebody. You don't have to be a jerk about it, but you don't have to defend everything under the sun. So forgive me if I hear Aaron Boone talk about what an embarrassment this is for Major League Baseball. And it just kind of like, it goes for me in one ear out the other. It's the boy who cried wolf. If you defend everything, then when you defend something, it has zero meaning. Like, it would mean way more if he did throw Anthony Volpe on. And I'm not suggesting to do it in a terrible way. But yeah, like, you can say, this guy's not playing well. We need way more out of him. Instead of being like, yeah, well, you know. Like, they'll go out there in a doubleheader and get swept and be listless and be awful. And he'd be like, oh, I like the way the guy's battled. What are you talking about, dude? This is like 1984 by George Orwell, right? Reject the evidence of your eyes and ears. That's what Aaron Boone does. He's basically like it's like a state-controlled media. No, everything's great. All good. I know you just watched the team lose, but you know what? I'm going to tell you why they were actually awesome tonight. And it just gets tiresome. It's not that he's a terrible manager or a bad guy, but this is symptomatic of a larger issue with this team, which is there's ultimately no accountability. Because you cannot win every year and keep your job, no accountability, and they're going to fall short again, even in a bad American League. So yeah, like, we can turn this into, like Jose, like, think about how insane this is. Like, Jose Caballero is a good player. He's not exactly a household name. Like, this ain't exactly Shohei Ohtani we're talking about, right? And Major League Baseball has just woke up one morning and decided to have a vendetta against Jose Caballero. Like, come on. Stop it. I'm sick of it. And they'll be there come October. There's no doubt. AL's bad. I actually think they're going to win the division. 2.5 games behind Tampa. I think they'll win the division. Even if they don't, they'll be in the mix. And they'll lose. I don't know what round it'll be in. Maybe it'll be in the World Series. This team is not winning a championship. I say it every year. And every year I'm right. And I don't want to be right. I hope I'm wrong. But I don't think I'm going to be. You better you bet on this Thursday, Nick Costos and you on Westwood One Sports. Let's stick in the American League East. So yesterday, the Boston Red Sox lost to the Baltimore Orioles. And in doing so, the Red Sox 15-game win streak, which tied the longest winning streak in franchise history, the 1946 Red Sox with Ted Williams, who lost the World Series in 7 games to the St. Louis Cardinals. Bill Zimmerman probably knew it off the top of his head. I had to look it up. They won 15 straight games. So this Red Sox team, with interim manager Chad Tracy, by the way, becoming the first manager, interim manager, to lead a team to a 15-game win streak, because Alex Cora started the year, since like 150 years. So this kind of thing doesn't happen. So this is an incredible job by the Red Sox. And in life, as in sports, all good things come to an end. And the Red Sox win streak ends against the Baltimore Orioles. But over the course of this win streak, the Red Sox have played themselves back into playoff contention, in possession of the final wild card spot in the American League. And what's very impressive about it, this run that Boston went on, is not just that they're doing it with an interim manager, but that they're doing it without their Cy Young contending starting pitcher in Garrett Crochet and without Roman Anthony. Now, Crochet keeps saying he's going to be back at the end of the year for the postseason. We'll see. His rehab keeps getting pushed back, and we keep moving the goalposts on when Crochet is going to return. Anthony's supposed to be back at some point for the Boston Red Sox. If you actually look at the starting pitching for Boston, this is not a team that you would think could rattle off 15 consecutive wins. And if this were a normal American League or National League, right? That's like a balanced league, which it normally is, right? We see that generally, right? In Major League Baseball each season. I would say, as we approach the trade deadline on Monday, August 3rd, that the Red Sox should not get suckered into and get kind of seduced by this win streak they were just on, and that they're actually not that good, and that they can't. But given that this is, and we'll have to wait and see how it shakes out to kind of put it in historical perspective, it's one of, and I think we can all say this, right? And I don't know what degree it'll end at. It's one of the weaker leagues we've seen in quite some time. This year's American League, right? Where, who's the best team in the, is it the Yankees? Is it Tampa? The White Sox, the Mariners, the Rangers? Who's the best team in the American League? Who is it? And can whatever team that is beat whatever team represents the NL in the Fall Classic? So I actually think, given what's happening this year in the American League, that the Boston Red Sox should buy. And that Craig Breslow, the embattled and deservedly embattled general manager of the Red Sox, should actually look to add to this team as we approach the deadline. And I loved a couple of the names that Jim Bowden brought up yesterday on the show when he joined us, and we're talking trade deadline, right? Luis Arias to play second base. Maybe Hunter Goodman, who's got 31 homers at the catcher position for the Colorado Rockies, to add another more bop to this lineup in Boston. Because if this is a regular year in the American League, Crochet can come back, great. They're not winning anything. They're not good enough. But this year, you stay in the mix until the end of the year, and you get him back, and he's what we think he could be? Yeah. That's a team that could actually make a run. And as a Yankee fan, makes me sick to my stomach. But I have to be honest, right? Yankees pissing me off? Red Sox, I think if you're a Red Sox fan right now, I think you have to be pretty happy. Take a break. Up next, what LeBron James has in common with my 2-year-old daughter. Oh, yeah. We'll talk about that and LeBron's never-ending free agent decision. Hopefully the last that we'll have to deal with in LeBron James' legendary career. We'll get to that and some quarterback competitions in the National Football League, plus the trivia question of the day right after this, presented by BetMGM.
1: 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Can NFL MVP Matthew Stafford make one more Super Bowl run? LA's training camp starts Saturday. Westwood One Sports.
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4: What I want to know is, did Laura come back from break with Jumpman because we're talking about LeBron and this is like a weird Michael Jordan thing, Laura, or was this accidental? Because I have to be honest, like, I like it. That boy's up to something. You know, we're going to talk about rappers for a second. Not a sentence I thought I would utter on the show today. A lot of people like Future, the rapper Future. Russell Wilson doesn't. A lot of people like Future. I think Future's pretty bad. I don't know what he's saying half the time. I don't know if it's like, you know, let me chug this bottle of Robitussin and then just start talking into a microphone. I don't know what the hell he's saying. The Future song that I like the most is Honest. Now, I'm pretty sure I haven't heard it in a while, but it is almost certainly not safe for work. But in the song, he's basically saying things that may not be socially acceptable to say out loud, followed by, I'm just being honest. And I can appreciate, and I've always said, and you know this if you've listened to watch the show for any period of time, one of the things I love about hip hop is the ability that they have, that the rappers have, the artist has, the musician has, to distill these very complex feelings and emotions down into one or two lines. And when it's great, it's Shakespeare. And I mean that is not a backhanded compliment. I mean it sincerely. So when Future is talking about all these things that he likes, some of which you shouldn't say out loud, but a lot of men will probably be nodding along, and then he goes, I'm just being honest. In my head, I'm thinking, yes, Future. Yes, you are. Anyway, this is probably the first time anyone ever segues from Future to Yahoo Sports NBA writer Kevin O'Connor. So Kevin O'Connor, who's super plugged in when it comes to the NBA, used to work for The Ringer, now does great work with our friends at Yahoo Sports. I believe we're going to get him on the show at some point. That is me saying to Bill Zimmerman, our producer on the air, hey, Bill, please get Kevin O'Connor on the show. So Kevin O'Connor wrote yesterday for Yahoo that league sources believe that the reason why LeBron James has not made his free agent decision yet is because he's waiting to see if one of the teams he's interested in can trade for either Kyrie Irving or Anthony Davis. We all fantasize about our exes from time to time. I understand where LeBron's coming from. So LeBron wants to play with Kyrie again because he can't quit Kyrie and like would like to play with Anthony Davis again. And look, they're great players. You could certainly understand the rationale behind it. Now, KOC added in the column that he believes it's unlikely for one or like either of those things to happen. And the rationale is simple. Because A, Dallas doesn't want to trade Kyrie Irving. Why would you want to trade him? Like, you have Kyrie Irving to pair with Cooper Flagg. Like, see how that goes. Pretty electric pairing, right? And the Wizards, and this one's a little flimsier, right? Because Anthony Davis has indicated he's eligible for the max coming up on August 6th. Trae Young just signed it in Washington. And the interesting thing about the Wizards is that because so much of their core is so young, and like first, second, third year players, that they, you know, signing Trae Young to a max, which just on the surface is terrible, but it's really not going to cripple this team financially moving forward because by the time A.J. DeBonce is ready to make a ton of money, like Trae Young's contract's going to be almost over. And same thing with Anthony Davis, right? So Anthony Davis has indicated he might take less money to sign with another team, right? But if he going to stay in Washington, he going to ask for the max. To Anthony Davis's credit, he's saying the right things. Like he believes they could win 40-plus games this year and that he's going to play a ton of, he's not

0: going to be hurt. He's going to play a lot, right? And him and Trae Young. And DeBonce is going to be an absolute star. The fly in the ointment, of course, is that the Wizards want to keep him. So Dallas wants to keep Kyrie Irving. Washington wants to keep Anthony Davis, which doesn't mean that they're guaranteed to stay there. But look, you know, we're sponsored by BetMGM. If you wanted to create a betting market, you know, set the odds, Anthony Davis to be a Wizard or elsewhere this year, Washington would be the favorite. I'm not suggesting it would be an unbettable price, but that would be the favorite. In the same way that Kyrie Irving, if you had to set a betting market, the favorite would obviously be for him to remain in Dallas with the Mavericks coming off the ACL injury, right? So LeBron is essentially waiting for something and wanting something to happen that is not going to happen. And there are reports that he's annoyed, that LeBron's annoyed, that Adam Silver, NBA commissioner, has said, like, kind of wants LeBron to make his decision because the TV schedule that they're putting together, they're waiting to see what, which makes sense, right? We can all understand that. Even if you don't like Adam Silver, you can understand the fact that Adam Silver's like, hey, if LeBron goes to Philly or he goes to Minnesota or Cleveland or Miami or Golden State or Denver or anywhere else, it's going to impact where the teams play on Christmas and elsewhere, the national television schedule. My 2-year-old daughter, if she were to be given a choice, and I guess this is a thing because I've seen it's popped up on my Instagram algorithm. Apparently, I didn't know this, right? Apparently, like, every kid loves cheese. I didn't know. Apparently, it's like a thing. Like, kids love cheese. I love cheese. I'm 43 years old. If you gave my daughter a choice, honey, what would you like to eat right now? Her answer, 100% of the time, cheese. Now, it could be mac and cheese. It could be pastina that has cheese in it, or it could be a big old block of cheese. Like, she's, I don't even want to say this, but she's a rodent, which she is not. She just wants to eat a big old block of cheese. But you know what? She can't, because it's not how life goes. She wants something she can't have. She wants that cheese. But guess what, honey? You need some protein because you're a growing girl. Here are some eggs. Here's some chopped up chicken for you. Here's a yogurt pouch. Here's a bar. Enjoy, my love. Unfortunately, because I would not, I don't want you to grow up and be morbidly obese, you cannot eat cheese and cheese exclusively for every single meal. She wants something she can't have. And sometimes she throws a fit because she can't get her cheese. LeBron James, you kind of get the sense, right? He's annoyed that Adam Silver's pushing him towards a decision. He wants Kyrie. He wants Anthony Davis, and he ain't going to get it. I don't think it. Maybe he will. My daughter ain't getting the cheese for every meal over my dead body. I guess LeBron could feasibly get, you know, conceivably get. It's a little unlikely. It is time for him to make his decision. Like, we're there. And like I told you, and look, he could do whatever he wants, obviously. I would just like for him to make it because I think we're all tired of speculating, right? While we're here, I'll speculate a little more and just continue the theme that I talked about yesterday. Now, Danny Parkins was on with us earlier. I respect Danny's opinions, right? And I thought what Danny said was interesting, that Miami, maybe like next year, gives him a great chance to win if this is going to be a multi-year thing for LeBron. And I certainly understood where he's coming from, and you can't disagree with it. He's right. Because I'm making the upside case for LeBron in Philadelphia, which is he goes there. What if LeBron wins a title for the Sixers? First one since 1983, and Dr. J. What happens? Philadelphia legend, right? He's already a Cleveland legend. He's already a Miami legend. He's already, he should be a Laker legend. I don't know if Laker fans will ever let that happen because we want to do this Kobe Bryant thing, right? And the late great Kobe Bryant's great, but like, they can both be great. No one's saying LeBron's a better Laker than Kobe, just that like, LeBron is an all-time great Laker. He'd also go down as an all-time great Sixer. And honestly, like, we have Sixer fans on the crew. I'll ask, like, Dan Turner and Tyler Morales are big Philly sports fans, right? Like, let me just type it in the chat. If LeBron went to Philly and they and the Sixers won the championship this year, like, where does LeBron rank amongst, like, Philly athletes all time if that happens? Like, where does LeBron slot in with Jalen Hurts if LeBron goes to Philly and pushes the Sixers over the line to win a championship? So that's the upside case. But there is a downside case, right? Which is he goes and they don't win. And then Philly absolutely despises LeBron James, maybe more than they already do. So I get it. Like, I understand that there's a downside there as well. Listen, no risk it, no biscuit, man. He won in Miami already. He won in Cleveland already. Now, even if you out there watching and listening, even if you want to, and I'm only going to talk about those three teams for now, Miami, Cleveland, Philly. Even if you wanted to argue, right, that LeBron would be happier in one of those places, that's not the conversation I want to have right now. Or where they'd be better set up to win in 2 years. I don't want to have that conversation. Conversation I want to have. Which of these teams gives him the best chance to win now, this year? It's not, I think Miami's last of the three. Even if they have Giannis and he's the best player, I think Miami's last. Cleveland has James Harden. And like, I don't know, maybe they work something out for Kyrie. I don't know. Cleveland has James Harden and Kenny Atkinson's the coach. Like, I'm done with them. No interest. And then there's Philly. Here's Nick Nurse. Pretty good coach, right? Won a championship. Pretty good. Jaylen Brown. I think Jaylen Brown's awesome, even if the analytics nerds with their spreadsheets and pocket protectors disagree. I think Jaylen Brown's awesome. Tyrese Maxey, all NBA caliber. Vijay Edgecombe, absolute star. Is LeBaron Filon going to be good? I think probably yes. And then there's Joel Embiid. And is it possible we get to the postseason and Embiid breaks down? I'd argue it's likely. But if you're going to swing for the fences, look, LeBron could go to Miami, they're not winning a title. Not happening. LeBron can go to Cleveland, not winning a title. He could win the title in Philadelphia. Now, this does not account for what if he goes to Minnesota, what if he goes to Denver again. I'm dealing with those three teams in the Eastern Conference for right now. The answer to me is obvious. If the goal is to win, LeBron should sign with the Philadelphia 76ers. You better you bet on this Thursday. Nick Costos and you, Westwood One Sports. So our executive producer, Bill Zimmerman, joins us now. And Bill has been sitting on this blind ranking that he, for like 2 weeks now, a week? We've been waiting to do it, Bill?
1: Yeah, probably. Yeah, somewhere in there.
0: All right, so set the stage for us here. We do these blind rankings every so often on the show. And if we're being honest, I've kind of slammed them out of the park. So perhaps this will be the first one where I falter. So set the stage, Bill. What are we doing here? What is the blind ranking in general? What is the topic we will be doing today on the show?
1: All right, so blind ranking, for those who don't know, we're going to give 10 names or teams, whatever it is, to Nick. He doesn't know exactly who's on this list, and he's got to put them in the correct order and see if he can nail it. He's done a heck of a job so far on these. So this one, Nick, we were doing all this World Cup conversation, and we're talking about
0: Can I break in here? We have a little bit of breaking news in the NFL that I want to do. Stay here, because I'm going to come back to you in 30 seconds, but I want to make sure we get this in. So we have our first I'm doing this like it's a happy thing. It's not. But there's going to be a lot of these, unfortunately. We have our first big injury from an NFL training camp. Nick Scorton, who's not a household name, but is a good young linebacker slated to start this year for the Carolina Panthers on defense. This is per Cameron Wolf, who covers the NFL for NFL Network and ESPN. Quote, Panthers linebacker Nick Scorton suffered an apparent lower body injury in practice during team drills moments ago and was carted off. He was in tears as the cart left the field and the whole team came up to give him a hug when he left. He is a key player on this defense. Hopefully, he'll be okay, and this is just a false alarm. But I do want to get that news out there, because I like Carolina this year. If they lose Nick Scorton, that does matter for the Ejiro Evero, Dave Canales, Bill, and the Carolina Panthers defense. I apologize. Please continue.
1: No, it's all right. It's important. That offensive line's already banged up. They not off to a good start for this summer for the Carolina Panthers. But anyway, Nick, so we've got a blind ranking prepared here. 10 names we're going to give you, and talking all this World Cup and Lionel Messi, we decided to make you rank the GOATs of GOATs. So these are all the greatest of all times at their sports. So the hint is there are not two in any sport. So you're not going to get Jordan and LeBron or Tiger and Jack. You're going to get one of them.
0: Okay, great.
1: You may disagree with some of our GOAT selections, but that's what we got here.
0: All right, so before we begin in earnest here, so we'll do NFL, right? NBA, I'm guessing college football, maybe college basketball, NHL, Major League Baseball. So that's 1, 2, 3, 4, 5, 6. golf, tennis, 8, soccer, 9. What is the 10th? NASCAR, Formula One? I can't wait to see what it is. Maybe I'm missing something.
1: I'm not telling you. Maybe there's college sports. Maybe there's not. We'll see what we got here.
0: So let me ask you just your personal opinion. Who is your goat of goats?
1: I cannot get past the bias I have in Chicago. So my goat of goats is a very, very obvious one.
0: Because I'll tell you, you can make the case it's Jordan, Gretzky, or Brady.
1: Yeah, you can.
0: Honestly, I think it is MJ. I think MJ probably is the goat of goats. I actually think that that's true. All right, so let's start here.
1: All right, and we're going to start. You mentioned the name already, Tom Brady.
0: Okay, I think I need to save 1 and 2 for Jordan and Gretzky. So I think Brady has to be 3. Let's put Tom Brady 3rd on the GOAT of GOATs list.
1: All right, Tom Brady is 3rd. Next up, Tiger Woods.
0: See, this is where it gets interesting, right? Because you can make the case that Tiger is not actually the GOAT of golf, right? You can make the case that it's Jack or Arnold Palmer.
1: Yeah, oh yeah.
0: Let's put Tiger 7th.
1: All right.
0: If we're doing the GOAT of like driving under the influence, Tiger might be 1st, but that's not what this is.
1: Wow. The man who inspired the list, Lionel Messi.
0: I think Messi, I think, is below Tiger. Messi's won 1 World Cup, 1 Copa America. Obviously, one of the most decorated club players of all time. You know what? We'll put Messi 6th.
1: Messi going in at 6. All right. Now, you did not mention this sport, but you will agree this man should be on this list. Muhammad Ali.
0: I don't know enough about boxing to give like a good one here. Let's put Ali. Where would he be for you? Is he in the top 5?
1: He's definitely in the top 5 for me. I'd probably have him ahead of Brady.
0: Let's put Ali 5th.
1: All right. Another sport you didn't mention, Michael Phelps.
0: 10.
1: Michael Phelps coming in at 10.
0: I don't care. Right. Smoke your pot, Michael, and go away. I'm good on swimming.
1: Michael Jordan next on the list.
0: 1. And you guys can go ahead and you can put Gretzky at 2 for whenever we do Gretzky. Gretzky's 2.
1: All right, next on the list, we're going another Olympian here, Nick, Usain Bolt.
0: 9.
1: All right, next up.
0: Like, don't care at all. Like, I honestly don't like the Olympics, so. Like, I'm not into the Olympics, I don't care, so I'm happy they were last. Gretzky's 2.
1: I think you're going to probably be pretty happy with how this shakes out here. Next name on the list, Wayne Gretzky, 2nd. But we got 2 names left here, so let's reset for those listening on the radio. Michael Jordan is Nick's goat of goats at 1. Wayne Gretzky, 2. Tom Brady, 3. 4 is open. Muhammad Ali, 5. Messi, 6. Tiger, 7. 8 is open. Bolt, 9. Phelps, 10. Next name, Babe Ruth.
0: So Ruth has to be in the, and honestly, you could make the case for Otani, I guess, right? We'll put Babe Ruth 4th.
1: Babe Ruth 4th. And the last one, Nick, I think you're going to love your list. Serena Williams.
0: Yeah, Serena's, honestly, you can make the case like Serena should be above Tiger.
1: You could.
0: You can make the case that Serena should be above Messi. I think that's my one error, is I would put Serena 6th, Messi 7th, and Tiger 8th, if I could redo it. Otherwise, I think this list is pretty good.
1: I think you slammed this list. Yeah. Well,
0: is Michael Phelps, like, is he the greatest Olympian, Summer Olympian ever? Is that true?
1: He's the most decorated. Yeah, 24 gold medals, whatever the heck he has. Yeah.
0: Is it, the answer to this question can be yes. Is it weird that it's not that I don't like the Olympics. It doesn't like offend me. The only thing that interests me is hockey and basketball. That's it. I don't care about anything else.
1: Did I actually get into the Summer Olympics? Winter Olympics, I can't get into. Summer Olympics, I'll get into the swimming and the track.
0: I don't know what I'm watching.
1: Gymnastics, so I'll watch it with her.
0: I don't know what I'm watching.
1: Yeah, see, my brother swam for like 10 years, so I actually know the sport a little bit, so I can actually follow along there.
0: When I think about swimming, you know what I think about? The way it smells.
1: Chlorine.
0: It smells horrible. Like when you go into like the indoor pool, it's got that certain stench. It's like chlorine mixed with body odor. It's horrific. I hate it.
1: Would you like to pivot to the trivia?
0: I would love to.
1: All right. I liked yesterday's trivia, Nick, where you had to name the top five passers all time for the Carolina Panthers. So we're going to stick with that today. You mentioned the Seattle Seahawks at the top of the show, but we're not going quarterbacks. We're going rushing yardage. Top five rushing yardage leaders in Seattle Seahawks history.
0: Okay. Marshawn.
1: Marshawn is fourth.
0: Sean Alexander.
1: Sean Alexander is first.
0: Kurt Warner. Kurt Warner with a C.
1: Kurt Warner with a C is third.
0: Oh, man.
1: You need second really and fifth.
0: Kenneth Walker did not have it. Kenneth Walker's not on this list, right?
1: Kenneth Walker is eighth.
0: Yeah, Kenneth Walker can't be on the list. Am I missing anyone totally obvious?
1: No.
0: So
1: good running back. Go ahead.
0: So Alexander is what?
1: Alexander is first. You're missing second. Kurt Warner third. Marshawn Lynch fourth. And you're missing fifth.
0: Wow. Okay.
1: Kurt Warner. You definitely know both these names. It's not some guy from 1975.
0: This is going to upset me, right, if I don't get it?
1: A little bit.
0: All right. We'll take a break. And on the other side, we'll wrap up the show with a couple NFL futures thoughts. And I will attempt to answer this trivia question right after this.
2: 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Future Hall of Famer Mike Evans joins a talented roster. Can San Francisco stay healthy and finish the job to secure their sixth Super Bowl title? Westwood One Sports.
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0: All right, so I learned the game from William Wesley. You can never check me. William Wesley, of course, is Worldwide Wes. What song is this? Back to Back? Yeah. Laura plays good music here. I learned the game from William Wesley. You can never check me. What's the next line? Back to Back like I'm Jordan, 96-97. Whoa. This was in response to Meek Mill. Who destroyed who? I think I'm grammatically getting it. Whom? Whom destroyed whom in the rap battle more? Kendrick Lamar destroyed Drake, or Drake destroyed Meek Mill? Meek Mill and Drake kind of like teamed up after the fact, though, right? It has to be Kendrick Lamar to Drake. Anyway, I kind of want to... Did your home run bet come up short? 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How, as a New York Knicks fan, not only did my team just win a championship, but one of the architects gets shouted out in songs by Drake and Jay-Z. Pretty, pretty, pretty, pretty cool. Bill Zimmerman, our executive producer, had the trivia question. Top five rushers in Seahawks history. I named three: Marshawn Lynch, Sean Alexander, and Kurt Warner. Kurt Warner with a C. I got Russell Wilson during the break, organically, as Bill can attest. He's fifth, right? Russell Wilson?
1: Yeah, Russell Wilson is fifth, correct.
0: And then you gave me a hint, like a couple hints. Basically, this is early 90s, after Kurt Warner, before Ricky Waters took over, and then Waters started in San Francisco, right? And then went to Seattle and then went to Philadelphia. That's how it went.
1: I think he went to Philadelphia before Seattle. I think it was San Fran, Philly, and then because he played with Randall Cunningham, because I remember a Sunday night football game where Randall Cunningham actually drilled him in the back of the head with the football. He was so pissed.
0: Dude, Ricky Waters is like a Hall of Fame caliber player. He was awesome.
1: Great
0: Ricky
1: player.
0: And a great Chris Berman nickname, Ricky Running Waters. The answer is, and Bill had to give me multiple hints to get me there, so this was not like organically me getting it right. Well, he shares the name of the guy who wrote the D-Generation X theme song in WWE, Chris Warren, correct?
1: It is Chris Warren, second all time. Really good running back, 3 straight Pro Bowls, 5 straight 1,000-yard seasons, but name's kind of getting lost to history.
0: As evidenced by the fact that I needed 9 hints to get it right. Okay, thanks to Bill. Who's hosting the show tomorrow?
1: Chris Mack is back.
0: I love the Chris Mack will be in for me tomorrow. Love that. So I'll be back on Monday. You got me Monday through Thursday next week. We'll look forward to that. All right, Laura, please drop the dope ass beat. I have an NFL future that I can't wait to give everybody. You know what makes me happy? Did we do this on the air? Me and Drew talking about Super Bowl picks. It was off air, right? So Drew will come on next week. We'll talk about Super Bowl predictions. So Drew, like me, likes the Minnesota Vikings this year. And I said it before they signed Kyler Murray. I said, if the Minnesota Vikings sign Kyler Murray, they will be my pick and my bet to win the NFC North. And I'm a man of my word. The Minnesota Vikings at our show sponsor, BetMGM, have the longest price to win the NFC North, which is crazy to me because I think they're awesome. The Vikings are plus 525 to be division champions. I'm all over it. I love the Vikings this year. I love Kevin O'Connell. I love Kyler Murray. I love this offensive infrastructure. And I think Brian Flores is the best defensive coordinator in the league. Minnesota, plus 525 to win the NFC North. I am off tomorrow. Chris Mack will be here, so make sure you check that out. Until we meet again, dear listener and dear viewer, which will be a magnificent Football Monday, which with tons of NFL news to discuss. Until then, I'm Nick Costos wishing you minimal sweats, winning bets, and the absolute very best of luck.
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8: I'm Kate Burdett on the Ohio News Network. Tuesday's storms had a devastating impact on one southeast Ohio county. ONN's Brianna Albizu has details.
9: In Noble County in southeast Ohio, streetline winds and rapid flash flooding knocked down power lines and completely submerged the local utility infrastructure. As a result, 30,000 were without power for almost 40 hours. Utility poles were snapped like twigs, and high water caused mudslides that closed several state routes. Washington Electric Cooperative says rebuilding infrastructure rather than fixing transmission lines further delays complete restoration.
8: Toledo's police chief has announced his retirement, and the timing is critical as the city faces an operating levy election this November. Tatiana Cash of ONN affiliate WTOL-TV reports.
10: The mayor says the timing of when Assistant Chief Bond is taking over is actually important because his first date lines up closely with the November election. There is going to be a public safety levy on the ballot, and if approved by voters, the 0.25% income tax would generate $25 million every year for the next 4 years. The money would go towards police, fire, neighborhood safety, and efforts to curb gang violence. If it's not approved, TBD faces budget cuts and may have to restructure.
8: And the Ohio Department of Job and Family Services reports both initial and continued unemployment claims were down last week. I'm Kate Burdett on the Ohio News Network.

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0: This is Black and Abdallah on Westwood One Sports. Here's Chris Black and Adam Abdallah.
2: Welcome in to Black and Abdallah here on Westwood One Sports, the Westwood One Sports app, SiriusXM Channel 375, and all of our great radio affiliates around the country. I'm Chris Black, along with Adam Abdallah, hanging out with you until 3 Eastern right here on Westwood One Sports, live from Chicago each and every day. You can always call or text the show at 310-840-4910. So yesterday, we had the first two teams in the NFL report to camp, the Panthers and the Cardinals. Tomorrow, we get two more teams, the Patriots and the Seahawks, and we'll be off and running over the next week, NFL teams reporting to training camp. This week in college football, SEC Media Days have been taking place in Tampa, Florida. And let's just say probably the most notable head coach in the SEC spoke this morning. Not the most accomplished, not the best, but probably the coach that attracts the most amount of attention.
3: Yeah.
2: Spoke today. New LSU head coach Lane Kiffin spoke to the media earlier today.
3: The one with the most Q rating. How about that?
2: Yeah, Q rating. Notability, yeah. Right? Like, he is definitely someone that, whether you like him or you hate him, most people, most sports fans are well aware of Lane Kiffin and his track record of failing throughout his career. And he was successful at Ole Miss. At Ole Miss, they had a very good team. And if he would have stayed last year, maybe they could have gone on a run in the college football playoff. They weren't good enough. He also left the team mid-run to go to LSU, which is a whole different topic and conversation. Mm-hmm. But with Lane Kiffin, like, I always thought, overall, he was perfect for Ole Miss because he was a big fish in a smaller pond. And I know the SEC is the largest pond in college football, or they think they're the largest pond in college football. I'm sure many in the North and the Big Ten, and, you know, they probably feel a little different of that conversation. But with Lane Kiffin, I thought that he was perfect at a spot where just making the college football playoff was good and not having the national title expectations on him. When he's been in those spots, when he's been in the NFL, when he's been at Southern California, when he's been at Tennessee, things have not gone well for Lane Kiffin. And I thought that he carved himself out a little spot in Mississippi that was like perfect for Lane Kiffin. And now he's stepping up in class once again because there is no larger pressure cooker spot in college football than being the head coach at LSU.
3: Yeah, and you and I disagreed about this at the time when he was contemplating and there was that like week of indecision and he was making, you know, weird posts on social media. And during his media availability, he's deleted his social media like two months ago.
2: Gave it up. His son convinced him.
3: Yeah, his son bet him that he couldn't do it because he was on it. He's Lane Kiffin is the most millennial or Gen Z coach out there because his son had to bet him that he couldn't stay off of his phone, and so he deleted his social media accounts. This guy's a head coach of LSU and had to have a bet with his son. Anyway, I said that the better move for him, or that he would take the LSU job, because when you're offered that kind of job, when someone offers you the biggest stage. And yeah, look, you can tell me, and Big Ten fans can come at me and say, there's no bigger stage than the game, right? Than Ohio State, Michigan. Look, man, Saturday night in the Swamp, there's nothing bigger. I'm sorry. There's nothing bigger. Yeah. There's nothing bigger than Saturday night in LSU. I don't care. There's nothing bigger. So when that is brought to you and laid at your feet and saying you can come coach at LSU and win a national championship there, something that hasn't been done since Ed Orgeron was there, something that, you know, other coaches have not been able to do and Lane has a chance to do. I don't know if he's going to be able to do it. If I had to bet, I would say maybe not, probably not, but he has a chance to do it. Lane's always been a decent recruiter. Like, he's been able to get guys to get to come to Ole Miss. He's been able to, you know, and now with a bigger platform and a bigger school and better, let's be honest, LSU's got better facilities. They're a bigger school. I always thought that this was a better move for him. The lights were brighter. The platform was bigger. It's a bigger stage. And nobody likes the stage and the lights and the spotlight more than Lane Kiffin. So, of course, he was going to take this job. Of course, he was always going to do this. And, like, I don't want to compare it to LeBron, but, like, him taking the however long it took for him to make this decision is very LeBron-like, is very what we're sitting here waiting now for LeBron to make his decision when we all knew the guy's taking the LSU job. Just tell us you're taking the LSU job, dude. And, you know, whether it affects the Ole Miss program or not in the playoff, and it kind of did. I don't know if they would have ended up winning the national championship or not. But he ended up taking the job, and now, guess what? Now you got to play.
2: Yeah,
3: like, I mean, now you got to put the ball down, and you got to play.
2: Here's where, in perhaps we'll find out in due time that this LeBron James decision, that there's moving parts in the background that we're unaware of. But like, I think the Kiffin thing was more about lining up the coaches that were going to join him, the possible recruits that were going to jump into the transfer portal. The money, right? Like all of the stuff that Lane Kiffin kept saying publicly, that I'm not talking with them, I'm not going to leave Ole Miss, and then flipping and then saying, oh yeah, I'm taking the money, I'm taking the bag, I'm going to LSU.
3: Mm-hmm.
2: I think a part of that is because of all the stuff that goes along with that as a head coach of a college football team and trying to line up everything to go with you.
3: Sure, sure.
2: Now, earlier this morning, about 2.5 hours ago, Lane Kiffin spoke to the media at Media Day for the SEC in Tampa, Florida. And essentially, from the reports of those who covered the media session, so every coach is to talk to the reporters for 30 minutes. And what was being reported by the reporters, Brett McMurphy also reporting this, that it seemed like Lane Kiffin was trying to filibust the start of the press conference by talking as long as possible, so then he didn't have to answer questions about leaving Ole Miss to then go to LSU.
3: Man.
2: So yeah, this is one thing that Brett McMurphy posted on social media earlier today. He was talking about the amount of words that was spoken by head coaches in different media sessions at SEC Media Day.
3: He did a word count?
2: He did a word count, because I'm guessing he had to transcribe what Lane said, right?
3: Of course, of course.
2: You know, you don't have to physically count every word.
3: No.
2: Word document does that for you.
3: AI is for
2: you. But he, in comparison, he recalled back in 2022, Mike Leach gave a 5-word opening statement. And Leach was the best.
3: Mike
2: Leach, he was awesome. He was great for college football. He was great for sports. So that 5 words from Leach. Now, here's Lane Kiffin, his opening statement today. Brett McMurphy counts was 2,807 words, almost 3,000 words for his opening statement before he spoke and took a question from the media.
3: How long does it take to say 3,000 words?
2: I don't know. I mean, I'm guessing that's like multiple pages of text, right?
3: Let's see.
2: How many words fit on a page?
3: According to Google, it says it takes between 18 and a half and 30 minutes to speak 3,000 words for most normal presentations.
2: Yeah.
3: This dude spoke for 18 minutes?
2: Yeah. I mean, let's see. A quick Google says how many words on a single space page is 500 words.
3: This dude spoke
2: Well, because Brett McMurphy also, he pointed out that when Lane got to the 15-minute mark, that he only had 15 minutes to go.
3: Honestly
2: think he was trying to filibust the reporters so he didn't have to answer questions.
3: What was he? Was he reading the Declaration of Independence? What was he doing?
2: I mean, that is the funniest thing about politics. Like, I live in the sports world. I don't know much about how that stuff works, but whenever
3: I'm just a caveman. I'm just saying, I do
2: find it fun when whatever side is pulling off one of their filibusters and it's going all night, and you just have guys on the podium just reading random stuff.
3: I love that you say this. Me knowing you, you know a lot about politics. You're like, I don't know anything about politics. Chris knows a lot about politics.
2: Well, I'm just saying, it's. Let me rephrase. I don't know the formatics or how that stuff works. Do you understand what I'm saying?
3: Yeah.
2: Like, I don't understand when you can enact a filibuster, when you can put it into play.
3: When you
2: can dial it up.
3: Yeah.
2: Like, when can you call one of these and then just stand there and read for the next five hours?
3: Fair. I didn't think you could do it in a college football press conference. I thought that's what Lane was doing. I thought that this was four for questions.
2: So, do you want to hear a snippet of it? Here's
3: very much do want to hear a snippet
2: Lane
3: of
2: Kiffin,
3: this.
2: Lane Kiffin, on his changing jobs, and somehow Hulk Hogan comes up.
3: Huh?
4: When you were at Ole Miss, you led them to the third most wins in the conference since 22. You had 10 players drafted or signed as free agents in the 25 draft, 8 players drafted or signed as free agents in the 26 class. You had a top 4 portal class each of the last 3 portal cycles you were there. Jackson Dart, first round pick.
2: What is this question?
4: Yet in a Vanity Fair article, you said Oxford diversity hurt you in talent acquisition. So is it your belief that if there was a little bit more diversity, all those numbers I cited could have been even better?
2: Okay, hold on. That's a 35-second question. Okay. What are we doing?
3: Well, it's a classic. It's a classic journalist question.
2: Yeah?
3: He's been sitting on that for 15 minutes, first of all.
2: I know.
3: Or 18 minutes, right? It's a classic butter him up, butter him up, butter him up, butter him up, butter him up, and then tear him down.
2: Then tear
3: because
2: into
3: if
2: the
3: you
2: role.
3: Remember, if you remember, there was Lane Kiffin.
2: Yes.
3: First of all.
2: Yeah.
3: In what world would I have ever told you in SEC media days would Vanity Fair
2: brought up?
3: So in a Vanity Fair article, Lane Kiffin said that diversity was a problem in recruiting players. To Ole Miss, that he couldn't recruit good players or a certain level of players because of the diversity issues at Ole Miss, and that he would be able to recruit better players at LSU. And then this reporter decided to butter him up, butter him up, butter him up. You had all these great players
2: at Ole Miss, but
3: in Vanity Fair, right. Do you think that if you have, if now that you're at LSU and diversity is not a problem, do you think that you'll be able to recruit better players?
2: Here's Lane's answer.
5: I had a feeling that was going somewhere. You were doing like really positive stuff the whole way through.
3: See?
5: I'm like, man, this guy's good.
2: All right, Lane's on it.
5: You should go work for Jimmy Sexton, man. You're like going a good direction there. I made a challenging decision and change. And I think as I look back to that, I thought I could find a way for everybody to understand. And now as I look back later on, that was never going to happen. And I made a decision that I changed jobs. And as I get older and I go through things and losing both parents, I was actually talking to Ross Dellinger and I kind of said something that might sound kind of funny to you, but I watched the Hulk Hogan special and I realized, and I was like, we're all gonna die. And so some of the things that we put importance on, we worry about, and what this person says and that, like, really aren't gonna matter. And when I lost my dad, I started thinking that, and I really started thinking, when I grew up, there were two people that I thought just wouldn't die, my dad and Hulk Hogan. And then I watched that special and really, like, Hulk Hogan died too. Like, there's no way Hulk Hogan was ever gonna not wrestle and die, and he did. And so it just made me reflect really on, like, I can't be so concerned about little things and what people say and this. And you got to make decisions. You got to go with them.
2: So there's Lane Kiffin, a piece of Lane Kiffin speaking to the media, SEC Media Days in Tampa, Florida, earlier this morning. I will say this. After hearing that, I think we made the right decision to go with Lane Kiffin to start the show.
3: We
2: were debating before the show, which way should we go? Should we do this topic? Should we talk about this? Lane Kiffin, that's the winner.
3: All
2: right. Besides being funny, I will give him a tip of the cap on the idea that he's giving you a real answer. It may be funny to listen to, but I think we're all human, and different things inspire us or strike us or make us think of our mortality. And if he's watching a documentary about Hulk Hogan and it made him think of that, all right, I'll give credit to Lane Kiffin for being honest and not just giving like a wishy-washy, plain Jane answer.
3: Well, I also think, too, that give him credit for saying that he made a decision that he knew was going to piss people off. Right? Like, he knew he was going to piss people off. And, like, on the opposite side, Pete Golding was talking about who is now the head. He was, you know, the defensive coordinator for Ole Miss and now is the head coach that Lane Kiffin left. Also said the same thing. He's like, look, you're not going to look for another job when you, while you still have another, like, you're obviously going to go on job interviews while you have another job. Like, that's how this is going to work. Like, that's how these coaches work. And all these ADs, these athletic directors that are talking about, oh, this tampering and tampering are the same athletic directors that are going behind people's backs and trying to interview coaches.
2: Yeah.
3: So, like, look, you can talk. All these athletic directors are talking out of both sides of their mouths while you're talking to Lane Kiffin, but also you're whining about tampering with players. So, like, you can't have it both ways, which is great. I love it that these coaches are honest about everything. So Pete Golding has no ill will whatsoever to Lane Kiffin because they're still friends. In fact, Pete Golding said he lives in Lane Kiffin's old house.
2: That's weird.
3: He told him he should change the ring camera. He's like, he goes, sorry, Lane, gonna have to change the ring camera
2: code. That's
3: weird, man. Gonna have to change the ring camera code.
2: That's weird to live in someone else, to one of your friends, their old house.
3: Weird. Wow, I mean,
2: I think weird. That would be weird if you moved into my house.
3: Yeah, it would be weird. Yeah.
2: And it would be weird if I lived in your house.
3: It would be weird.
2: You need separation of friendship and
3: I think so too.
2: Home.
3: I think so too. But I like that Lane made a decision where he was like, look, we're all going to die at some point. I got to make decisions that are good. It's going to piss some people off. It's going to make some people really happy. I got to make a decision what's best for me and my family. And what's best for me and my family. And when I was a kid, I thought that two people would live forever, my dad and Hulk Hogan. And eventually you grow up and you realize that the Hulkster is going to die. And Hulkamania doesn't go on forever.
2: I mean,
5: so some of the things that we put importance on, we worry about, and what this person says and
2: Lane Kiffin,
5: like, really aren't going to matter. And when I lost my dad, I started thinking that. And I really started thinking, when I grew up, there were two people that I thought just wouldn't die. My dad and Hulk Hogan. And then I watched that special.
2: I would say, so that's one aspect that's amazing from the clip. And then also, the 35-second question.
4: When you were at Ole Miss,
2: from the reporter,
4: you led them to the third most wins in the conference since 22. You had 10 players.
2: I got to be honest.
3: At least he didn't talk about tortillas.
2: You know what? It reminds me of the reporter at Big 12 Media Day asking the commissioner of the conference about the tortillas.
6: Sean Dillon, Rocket Brigade. Commissioner. Texas Tech had got fined over tortillas, and tortillas were banned outright. OSU paddles, broken always make a rule, has a tradition exemption. Sorsby never played a snap for the Red Raiders. Big 12 sued them anyway, while Cincinnati hasn't been yet touched. You're selling greater than 12. Why should Texas Tech fans believe it?
5: Let me come closer.
2: Stand up.
5: Ask that question again.
3: Do that again, buddy.
5: The answer I want to give you, so go ahead.
6: Texas Tech got fined for tortillas. And tortillas were
3: made. I love the idea. Look, and I respect all the media members. I respect all of you, right?
2: Oh, like, you respect all the media members
3: all
2: now.
3: All of them. Even the ones that, you know, put out stuff on Twitter that they should be texting.
2: Oh, wow. You want to name names, sir?
3: No, sometimes you mean you're supposed to put stuff on you that you text on Twitter.
2: All right, Tweedledum.
3: Twinkledum.
2: Go ahead.
3: And so I just, there's a lot of people that are at these SEC Media Days and Big 12 Media Days. You're going to get one question, maybe two, right? And I like the idea that these guys, in my mind, they've written their question like the night before, and they're getting ready in the morning.
2: They're brushing their teeth,
3: and they're
2: especially
3: like,
2: the guy at the Big 12 media.
3: I got a good one. He's brushing his teeth. And he's like tying his ties. Like, I got a good one today, man.
6: Texas Tech got fined.
3: He's putting his laptop bag on. He's like, I got a good one.
2: He was ready, man.
3: He's eating his continental breakfast. He's like, I got a good one today.
2: Well, we've been in those sessions. We've been there. We've sat in the crowd.
3: That's why I don't ask questions.
2: Usually, I just sit there and observe.
3: I don't ask
2: I don't need to ask a question about tortillas.
3: I don't ask the questions, man. I just sit there. In fact, I was told once, I was lucky enough when I was an intern, I was lucky enough to go to a press conference, a Blackhawks press conference here in Chicago, and I was told, don't ask anything. Hold the mic. Don't say anything. Keep your mouth shut.
2: Keep your mouth shut,
3: And I've lived by that. I keep my mouth shut, and I just hold the microphone.
2: It's Black and Abdallah here on Westwood One Sports and the Westwood One Sports app. There is new information about LeBron James. Apparently, he's waiting on something else to fall before he makes a decision. We'll tell you what that is coming up next. When you speed while driving, you have less time to react to whatever comes across your path. A sharp turn could take you by surprise, causing you to veer off the road. Another car could turn out in front of you, leading to a fender bender.
3: A truck could brake suddenly, injuring you and the other driver. 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
2: So slow down, obey the law, and help keep everyone around you safe.
3: Speeding catches up with you. 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
0: 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Westwood One Sports.
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8: 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This is Black and Abdallah on Westwood One Sports. Here's Chris Black and Adam Abdallah.
9: Kevin O'Connor reports for Yahoo, does a really good job covering the NBA. He posted yesterday an article that says sources believe LeBron James is slow playing his decision to see if any of his suitors can find a way to land Anthony Davis or Kyrie Irving. The problem is that AD and Kyrie do not seem available for trade. He has a full column up on Yahoo.com. So, I mean, it is... What's fascinating to me about the LeBron James thing is we continue to sit here and to wait all summer long for LeBron James to figure out where he's going to play. Yeah, hit the sound.
10: Hit it.
9: Jeez.
11: Who is he?
12: LeBron James.
11: Will he build another super team?
13: Gotta start with Superman. Man, I could have used him on the Cavs.
11: How many weeks will he stretch this?
14: Not two, not three, not four. Not five.
11: LeBron Watch 2026 with Black and Abdallah.
15: The answer to the question everybody wants to know: LeBron, what's your decision?
16: And this fall, I'm going to take my talents to...
9: So, yeah, the new information today is that sources are telling Kevin O'Connor that LeBron could be waiting to see if any of the teams, his suitors, which is funny because, like, his suitors, if any of his suitors...
10: Is this the Bachelorette?
9: Well, I don't think I've told you this, but I've seen The Odyssey. I saw it last week, and talking about suitors in the film is a large plot point.
10: Okay. All
9: the suitors in the house he's gone, right?
10: Yeah.
9: So, it could be either form there.
10: Yeah. Did you see The Odyssey last
9: year? I saw it. It was good.
10: Was it?
9: Okay. Nice.
10: Yeah.
9: Nice. Cute little film.
10: Your eyes are getting closer and closer together to form one
9: Cyclops
10: eye. The more you talk about it.
9: It's a nice cute little film.
10: Yeah,
9: did you hear they didn't use a lot of CGI?
10: Yeah.
9: I heard that's out there too.
10: Yeah, a little art house film.
9: Yeah. Cute little film. Upstart director too.
10: Shot with an iPhone.
9: Upstart director with I think first time lead.
10: Yeah.
9: Pretty nice guy.
10: Shot with an iPhone.
9: I think he's got a career ahead of him.
10: Shot
9: Matt Damon or something.
10: For vertical.
9: Yeah. I think he's got something ahead of himself. I think this is going to work. I think he should stick to acting.
10: Yeah.
9: I think that could work for him.
10: Maybe.
9: But so his suitors, LeBron's suitors,
10: mm-hmm.
9: that he's waiting to

0: see if any of those teams could trade for Anthony Davis or Kyrie Irving. So those teams would be Golden State, Miami, Cleveland, Minnesota. But I would say, if you look at Miami, Miami can't trade for either of those players. Golden State was the team that was rumored, and then they re-signed Kristaps Porzingis. Mm-hmm. It's not going to happen. And as Kevin O'Connor points out in his article on Yahoo Sports, neither player's available.
1: Well, okay, but
0: in their current situation. So what is he doing? He's just delaying and waiting.
1: I can understand Kyrie a little bit, right? Like, he's still decent. He's still in his 50 games last year. He put up 25 points, averaged 25 points a game. Like, he's still decent, right? At 32. Still decent. Anthony Davis. Why does anybody want to play with Anthony Davis anymore?
0: Well, he's never available.
1: That's my point.
0: He's always hurt.
1: Why is that name coming up still? Why are we still working with Anthony Davis? What are we doing?
0: I don't know, man.
1: Just because he's a good hang? Like, what are we doing?
0: All right, so this is the LeBron James situation. This is what it feels like to me. It feels like to me, this is the first time in LeBron's career and in his life where he does not have control of the situation. And so he's delaying making this decision because this is the little control that he has over this basketball decision. And of course, it's free agency, so it is his decision.
1: It's absolutely his decision.
0: With that said, you don't have 27 teams in the NBA knocking down LeBron James's door.
1: No.
0: Like there was the conversation out there at the start of this saying, oh, so many teams called to reach out. Yeah, but are really all these teams willing to uproot their entire team to bring in LeBron James at this point of his career? That's not the case. He no longer is in the power position that he used to be in. So this is the first time, basketball life, personal life, where there are teams who are willing to move on with their summer because they don't have to wait around and be held hostage with LeBron James making a decision.
1: I think right now, Philly, as constructed, could give New York a run in the Eastern Conference Finals. That's the one team to me that doesn't need LeBron right now. Would they be better with him? Obviously. Of course they would be. But right now, as constructed with the addition of Jaylen Brown, assuming, and you can't really assume this because it's Joel Embiid and he's never healthy. He's Anthony Davis, essentially. If you can get him healthy for the playoffs, that team could be a number one team in the East if Embiid is healthy. If Embiid's not healthy, they could still give the Knicks a run or Boston a run in the East. The other teams all kind of need LeBron to make any form of run. Like, the Heat need LeBron, the Warriors need LeBron. You know, I would say all of the Cleveland needs LeBron. All of these other teams.
0: Yeah.
1: Are waiting for him to make his decision. The only other team that's like, take your time, bro, whatever, is Philly, because they already added Jaylen Brown and they have enough right now to compete in the East for an Eastern Conference title and a spot in the finals. They've got enough. So, and I still don't understand why Denver's not an option, because that would make the most basketball sense if he wants to try to make a shot at winning a title. But other than that, all of these teams are waiting and should be trying if he's waiting to see if Kyrie or AD would be available, if Anthony Davis would be available, maybe seeing what it would take. But at that point, like, how many old guys are you trying to assemble? Like, what are we doing? This is literally turning into that Old Dogs movie with Travolta. It was Travolta, right?
0: Old Dogs?
1: Old Dogs.
0: Let's see. Old Dogs. Is that the name of it?
1: No, it's not Old Dogs. It was Old Dogs is
0: Travolta. Yeah.
1: Old Dogs is a different movie, though.
0: With Robin Williams, no, Kelly Preston, Seth Green?
1: No, I'm thinking of
0: Old Dogs.
1: That's not what I'm thinking of. I'm thinking of the motorcycle movie.
0: It is a film.
1: That is a movie, but I'm thinking of the old man motorcycle movie.
0: Here's what you want to see. First of all, the poster for Old Dogs, it's a Disney film. It says, sit, stay, play dad. Old Dogs, two friends and business partners find their lives turned upside down when strange circumstances lead to them to be temporary guardians of seven-year-old twins.
1: I'm thinking of Wild Hogs.
0: Old dogs.
1: Well, I'm thinking of Wild Hogs.
0: Two very different films.
1: I'm thinking of Wild Hogs with John Travolta, Tim Allen, Martin Lawrence, and William H. Macy.
0: Enough with your hogs.
1: Easy, buddy.
0: Easy with the hog there.
1: Wild Hogs.
0: I want to find out what is... So the big twist in Old Dogs is that they're just old men who then become parents for two twins who are
1: seven? I don't know. I just thought the movie... I've never seen Old Dogs. I just thought the movie was called Old Dogs and not Wild Hogs. And it's funny that they rhyme.
0: Well, we are having dog-hog confusion.
1: Dog-hog confusion.
0: Yes, here on the show. Yes, absolutely.
1: Don't get your dog confused with the hog.
0: No.
1: And no, get your pet spayed and neutered.
0: Yeah, right. Avoid peanut butter.
1: Yeah.
0: I think.
1: I don't know.
0: I think that's what you...
1: Don't take Sky Rizzi if you're allergic to Sky Rizzi.
0: First of all, I don't think... I don't think... the poster's on our YouTube chat right now.
1: This is what they're trying to do. This would be Miami.
0: Walking Dollar Show. Check it out on YouTube. You can watch the show.
1: This is Miami or Golden State. Tim Allen, John Travolta, Martin Lawrence... William H. Macy, Wild Hogs, Old Dogs.
0: I'm on the dogs. I'm trying to figure out what this movie is.
1: I don't know.
0: So it's just two business partners?
1: Why is that picture on your screen? Why is it just a picture of their pants region? Why is that? Why is it just a close-up of their...
0: I don't know. It's the still shot of the trailer.
1: Why is it just their trousers?
0: It's three men waiting to tee off on a tee box.
1: But it's just a zoom in of the trouser parts.
0: They're holding their golf clubs.
1: It just looks like one of their clubs is at attention, though.
0: They're zoom in on just the pant part.
1: It just looks like they've taken the leading ingredient in... Blue Chew, Sildenafil.
0: Yes, I don't think that's a pitching wedge. I think that's something else.
1: Looks like a nine iron to me.
0: Yeah, it's a little bit. It's got a little bit more loft. Yeah, I'm just confused by this film, Travolta and Robin Williams, Old Dogs.
1: I didn't know this movie existed.
0: Two friends and business partners.
1: Yeah.
0: Their lives are turned upside down when they become guardians of two. Two 7-year olds.
1: What does Redhead have anything to do with this?
0: Redhead?
1: Yeah.
0: I think he's one of the twins.
1: Oh, he is?
0: Yeah, it looks like Seth Green is one of the kids, maybe? Oh no, he's not. He's too old in the film. Oh,
1: okay.
0: I don't know. Zach and Emily are the kids. Matt Dillon's in the film.
1: Matt Dillon?
0: Matt Dillon's in the film.
1: Okay.
0: Rita Wilson's in it. Kelly Preston.
1: Okay.
0: There's some names in this film. I've never seen pictures or anything about this movie in my life.
1: Neither have I. I just thought that was the name of Wild Hogs.
0: Yes, and Wild Hogs is the other one.
1: Old Dogs.
0: Old Dogs and Wild Hogs. You're on Bleck and Abdallah. Yes, fantastic. What were we talking about?
1: LeBron. Can you see him showing up in like a leather jacket with on a little motorcycle?
0: Yes, with Rich Paul in the sidecar.
1: Yeah, in the... A little helmet on.
0: Yeah. Yes, absolutely. That's what I pictured. It's Bleck and Abdallah here on Westwood One Sports and the Westwood One Sports app, sponsored by Progressive Commercial Insurance, protecting small businesses with affordable coverage options. 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Do you want to get fired up for football season?
1: Yeah, always.
0: You want to get fired up?
1: Always.
0: There's a head coach that spoke to his team recently,
1: okay,
0: and it is a speech that will get you fired up to run through a wall.
1: Oh, okay.
0: NFL, we'll play that for you coming up next.
2: Patriots training camp opens tomorrow. A.J. Brown arrives with enormous expectations. Can the star wideout be the missing piece for Drake May and the defending AFC champions? Westwood One Sports.
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0: Here's Chris Black and Adam Abdallah.
1: We love the NFL here on the show.
2: I love the NFL.
1: Yeah, thank you, Bart Scott. We
2: I love the NFL.
1: Love the NFL, absolutely. Black and Abdallah, yeah. We love the NFL. Start of the season's right around the corner. Training camps getting started around the NFL. Are you ready to get fired up, Abdallah? Do you want to get a speech to get you fired up for football season, to get going here, to talk some football?
3: Yes.
1: Yeah, you ready to do this?
3: I am ready.
1: How about this? Let's go to John Harbaugh. He spoke to the Giants. He's going to get you fired up. This is the first time speaking to the team to get you going for this upcoming season.
3: All right.
1: New York football Giants. You ready to get fired up to run through a wall?
3: Yes.
1: Okay, here we go. Here's the coach of the Giants.
4: Welcome, man. Good to see everybody here. You excited?
5: Yes, sir. Yeah,
4: a little nervous?
5: Nope.
4: Huh? A little nervous? A little nervous, man. Nervous? Excited, nervous, you know? Nervous like you're full of game almost, Mason. Give this thing a kickoff.
1: Wait, what? This is the start of the speech? Get going? Get fired up?
3: This
1: right?
3: Better get good.
4: Standing up here in front of the New York Giants. The New York Giants. It's the New York Giants sitting in this room. The New York Giants.
1: Silence in the room.
3: This is your guy.
1: It's not my guy.
3: No.
1: He's the Giants guy.
3: This is your guy. This is your guy.
4: Wow. This is on.
1: Hold up. So he gave the New York Giants. He said it multiple times.
3: Wow.
1: And then he looked around.
3: Wow.
1: All right. I better get to what I'm going to say because no one's responding to this.
4: Standing in front of this room right
3: pin
4: now.
3: Pin drop.
4: I know those coaches back there feel the same way, right, coaches?
5: Sergio.
4: It's an honor, man.
3: Yeah, you better say yes. You better say yes.
1: They're only responding because they're getting paid to respond. Because they have to.
3: Otherwise, they'll get chewed out.
1: Yes, leader. We will follow you. Yes.
4: Yeah. We're working early, we're late, getting ready for today.
1: What?
4: Today. Sitting in this chair, this seat, getting to work, getting started, our beginning. Because this is where it all begins. Together.
1: Oh no!
3: Wait, that's the end of it?
1: That's it. That's it. That's all that was put online. Yeah, that's it.
3: Oh man, you know okay. All right, play the beginning of that for me again, please.
4: Welcome, man. Good to see everybody here.
1: Are you going to point out what? Have you seen what's all over online about that at the start? Do you hear it?
4: Welcome, man. Good to see everybody here.
1: Do you hear that?
3: No.
1: Do you know what everyone online saying that sounds like?
3: No.
4: Welcome, man. Good to see everybody here.
3: No, what does that sound like?
1: Joe Biden. Everyone thinks that it sounds like Joe Biden.
3: Yeah. But keep
1: listen,
3: going.
1: Listen closely to the start.
3: Yeah, it does.
4: Welcome, man. Good to see everybody here.
1: Doesn't that sound like Biden?
5: Yes, sir. Yeah.
3: It does a little bit.
5: Nope.
4: Huh? A little nervous? A little nervous, man. Nervous? Excited nervous, you know? Nervous like you're full of game almost, Mason. Get this thing kick off.
1: Yeah.
3: I was going to say, you can stop it right there. I was going to say, it gives me very, like, if Russell Wilson was a coach vibes.
1: Oh, yeah. No, like, you're right.
3: Like, in the commercial, like, you try my sandwich?
1: Yeah.
3: It's spicy.
1: Yeah, Mr. Unlimited.
6: Unlimited.
3: Like, it's very forced.
1: You're right.
3: No one's responding.
1: No, people are just watching.
3: Like, it's just, like, very...
1: The hell is this guy doing?
3: What is going on?
1: Like, because you're right. The weird, like, talking to himself reminds me of when Russ was talking about the wristband.
3: Yeah.
6: I don't know exactly what he said, but I think, you know, won a lot of games there without one on the wrist. Put it, you know, and I didn't know winning or losing mattered if you wore a wristband or not. But I think that I do whatever it takes to make sure that we're rolling and moving and everything else. A few times I've definitely worn a wristband depending on the game plan, what we have called, and all that stuff. But
1: yeah, thank you, Russell Wilson. But yeah, you're right. It's
4: The New York Giants. It's the New York Giants sitting in this room. The New York Giants. Wow. It's an honor.
1: That's the best part. realizing that no one responded to the New York Giants and the Listen, okay, so
3: it's weird,
1: moving
3: man.
1: On to the conversation.
3: But that's your guy. Listen, that's your guy.
1: I don't know if that's my
3: you
1: guy.
3: You think that he's going to be...
1: I think the Giants are going to be better.
3: The savior of the New York football
1: no,
3: Giants.
1: They're going to get the. They're going to get back to respectability.
3: That's the same guy that, with the same credentials as Mike McCarthy. But, you know, people think he's, you know, the greatest thing since sliced bread of football, right?
1: Yeah, I mean...
3: God's greatest gift to football. John Harbaugh.
1: I just think that they will just be a better team.
3: Will they?
1: This upcoming season.
3: Yeah.
1: Yeah, I think
3: Their running back's doing backflips that he can't land.
1: Yeah, well, that's not great.
3: Their quarterback's dividing the locker room.
1: It's Jackson Dart. He's out there. Yeah, I mean.
3: You know, like, what are you going to do?
2: What's up?
1: Yeah, you're right. It doesn't look great. But I think.
4: To stand in front of this room right
1: this
4: now.
1: Is the guy.
4: I know those coaches back there feel the same way, right, coaches?
1: Yeah. So everyone nods. Yes.
4: We've been working, haven't we? We've been working early, we've been late, getting ready for today.
1: Okay. All right. That's cringe. That's rough. That's a rough go.
3: It's your guy, man.
1: That's a tough look. Blucky and Abdallah here on Westwood One Sports and the Westwood One Sports app. We do have news in the NFL. Ian Rappaport from ESPN and the NFL Network. The Raiders have signed the number one pick, Fernando Mendoza, to a four-year, $57.27 million fully guaranteed contract with a fifth-year option. So Mendoza and the Raiders have agreed. I don't think this was going to be an issue. I know it was pointed out for the last couple of weeks that he's yet to sign, but I didn't get the idea that he wasn't going to be ready for the start of training camp. So Mendoza has now signed, and he will be ready to report to camp with everyone else.
3: Yeah, they report to camp next week, and this isn't surprising. I think the rookies report early than everybody else does, and so he's probably just in the building and signs and everything like that. I think that, you know, when Indiana, the Hoosiers, had a chance to go to the White House to, you know, as every winning team does have a chance to go to the White House, he didn't go because he didn't want to miss an OTA. Like, that's how dedicated he was. So it's not like he was holding out or anything like that. Like, he's ready to be the starting quarterback if he wins the job. Like, this was never a question of, like, working or holding out or anything like that. This was a deal that was going to get done. I don't know what the negotiations was, but this is, like, Mendoza's not a guy that was ever going to hold out or anything like that. This was probably just agents negotiating offset language, stuff like that, whatever. But now he signed, no problem. And I think they're going to give him every chance possible to win the job, and they want him to win the job. And Kirk Cousins has done a good job of also saying that, look, if he's not good enough, then Mendoza should be QB1. And I think that that's what they brought Kirk Cousins in for. Absolutely. To be that guy.
1: So the latest news, the Raiders have now signed the number one pick in the NFL draft, Fernando Mendoza, four-year, $57 million, fully guaranteed contract with a fifth-year option. And I would start him from day one. Everything coming out of Las Vegas is that they are not going to do that. I feel like we've seen so many quarterbacks benefit from learning on the job, being the guy in training camp, and then also at the start of the season of their rookie year, to then by the time you get to the end of year one, the end of year two, you see a development process where the quarterbacks are coming into their own. And I think you just have to go back two classes ago. There's a draft class with a bunch of guys that were selected in the first round.
3: Mm-hmm.
1: Drake May, Jaden Daniels, Caleb Williams, Bo Nix. All four of them, at different points in their first 2 years, have looked fantastic and looked like stars. And allowing them to get out there early and to play allows the development to take place. Now, I know that Jaden Daniels took a step back last season. With that said, the talk around the Commanders this offseason is putting in a pro-style offense that isn't specifically catered to what he did in college football, which mm-hmm. we both thought was a mistake from the jump to begin with. So now they're kind of working backwards to get him back on to the level that the other guys, Nix, Williams, and May, have been on, because they've been working in a, quote, pro-style offense. And if you don't recall the stories, is Cliff Kingsbury, when Daniels was drafted, they essentially mimicked and put in a lot of the playbook that he had in college. So it was an easier, a quicker take for him to learn at the start of his rookie year. And honestly, you saw it. I mean, he was great in the rookie year. Last year, it was a bit of a struggle because that stuff wasn't really working. And you have to be able to play quarterback in the NFL with your back to the defense. And what that means is you're under center and you are taking your dropbacks and you are in play action situations where you are turning your entire back to the defense and trusting when you snap your neck around and look at the defense, you know what's going to be taking place because you're established and you have enough experience.
3: And I'm not saying that the Raiders are going to be a playoff team in the first 2 years, but all of those quarterbacks got to the playoffs in their first 2 years.
1: Yeah,
3: Jaden Daniels in his first year, the rest of them in their first 2 years. Drake May got to a Super Bowl in his second year. Jaden Daniels to an NFC Championship game in his first year. So it can work out immensely if you start the kid in his first year.
1: It's Black and Abdallah here on Westwood One Sports and the Westwood One Sports app. Jake Paul, the boxer, the YouTube star, says he might play in the NFL. Really? We'll talk about that coming up next.
0: This is Westwood One Sports.
1: Hey, it's Black
3: and Abdallah.
1: When you speed while driving, you have less time to react to whatever comes across your path.
3: A sharp turn could take you by surprise, causing you to veer off the road. 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
3: So slow down, obey the law, and help keep everyone around you safe. 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
8: 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I've been a journalist at 10TV for more than 20 years. 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And that is to say, I don't just report about our community, I belong to it. 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
0: It says here they've won 5 Marconi Awards. I can't even spell Marconi. 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
13: I'm Kate Burdett on the Ohio News Network. In Northwest Ohio, 17-year-old Gavin Lee, who was missing for nearly 7 weeks, has returned home safely. But there are unanswered questions about his whereabouts while he was away. Sophia Perricone of ONN affiliate WTOL-TV in Toledo reports with Lee's mother, Kristen Nitz.
14: Gavin Lee disappeared June 3rd after leaving his Jerry City home. His mother says she got a Facebook message Tuesday morning from an account she didn't recognize with a bus ticket and a message saying Gavin would be in Bowling Green. That's where she met her son and reunited with him. The Wood County Sheriff's Office continued its investigation into what happened during the nearly 7 weeks Gavin was gone.
15: I was just so glad to see his face. I just was so happy to see him walking.
13: Parents in one Northeast Ohio school district are expressing concern as their schools have instituted pay-to-play fees for student extracurricular activities amid district-wide budget cuts. Dave Chadowski of ONN affiliate WKYC-TV in Cleveland has the story.
16: Students in Barberton will soon have to pay to play. This comes after the district cut nearly $7 million from its budget starting this fall. High school athletes and marching band and color guard members will pay $100 per program to participate, while middle school athletes will pay $50 per sport. Parents say they worry the new fees could keep some students on the sidelines.
13: I'm Kate Burdett on the Ohio News Network.
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0: 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Is Black and Abdallah on Westwood One Sports. 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
1: 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Hanging out with you for the next 2 hours right here on Westwood One Sports. Mr. Abdallah, can you explain to me the Paul brothers, Jake and Logan Paul?
3: Well, Chris, when a man loves a woman, they sometimes have a baby.
1: Oh, okay.
3: And then sometimes they have two babies. Sure. And usually they'll either be brother and sister, or sometimes they'll be brother and brother. Or sometimes they'll be sister and sister.
1: All right. Why did I ask?
3: In this case, they had two boys, and they became Paul brothers.
1: That's not what I meant.
3: Jake and Logan Paul.
1: Yes.
3: One of them is a wrestler slash entertainer.
1: Okay.
3: And one of them is a boxer slash ass.
1: Okay. All right.
3: He's not like the nicest guy in the world.
1: Oh, so there's one that's specifically like a jerk?
3: He's a boxer, kind of, but the joke is he only boxes. Like, he's let's see, how old is Jake Paul?
1: He's 29
3: years old, and his boxing record, he has fought, this is the guy that fought Mike Tyson. Fought Mike Tyson.
1: An old Mike Tyson.
3: Wouldn't knock him out of respect, most likely. He also fought Nate Robinson, the former NBA player.
1: Okay.
3: He lost to Tommy Fury. Nate Diaz, the former MMA fighter, and in his last fight, got the absolute blank rocked out of him by Anthony Joshua. Broke his jaw because he did the classic F around and find out. And Anthony Joshua knocked him out.
1: So if he's not fighting old men, he's getting his ass handed to him?
3: Yeah, yeah.
1: All right.
3: Yeah.
1: Now, again... I'm asking you because I know of them. I don't really understand why people find them entertaining. You said one's an entertainer.
3: Oh, he's like a wrestler. He's like a wrestler. So, like,
1: no, I know. Yeah. I know he's doing wrestling.
3: Yeah, I would say that he at least is the more. I don't know. What do you rate success by? Because I think
1: Jake has made
3: a lot more money boxing than Logan has probably made.
1: Yeah, because they're spectacle events. And, and one of them, I believe it was the Mike Tyson fight, Netflix who hosted the event, it like kept crashing throughout the fight, right?
3: Yeah, but he, still, was got, the fight. He still got paid for
1: no,
3: it.
1: No, I know, he got paid. I know that people pay attention, but like, do people actually find them entertaining, or are they just trolls? Are they just two individuals that troll, and so they get attention?
3: Yes.
1: And so they're famous because they get attention, yes. But they don't actually do anything that's of value to anything.
3: Well, I don't know if you know this, Chris, but one of them's got a podcast.
1: Well, I'm sure. They have podcasts.
3: I think
1: podcast.
3: They have podcasts. Yeah, I think they have podcasts.
1: Do they really?
3: Yeah, I think they have podcasts.
1: Good for them.
3: I know, I believe Paul has a, or they're both Paul. They're the Paul brothers. Logan has a podcast.
1: Oh, him too.
3: Yeah, I think he's got a podcast.
1: Good.
3: Yeah,
1: I'm glad that they have podcasts.
3: Yes. Yeah, well, listen.
1: No, I'm just asking because, like, I know that they're on YouTube. I know that they have the podcast stuff, and they were social media influencers to get started at a younger age. But it goes along the same lines in my head with, like, the Kardashians, right? Like, guys, we're driving around. We're listening to the station. You may know someone who follows all the Kardashian crap. But, like, what did any of them ever accomplish? That's what I'm asking. That's what I'm saying. Like, did they, outside of having a reality show,
3: one of them had a very successful movie.
1: Oh, a feature film? Yeah. A full length?
3: One of them had. It depends on who you ask.
17: Oh my gosh.
1: Oh, I thought Raj was going to say Ray J. All
17: right. No.
3: It depends on who you ask. If
1: yeah.
17: It, no.
1: And so, yeah, I mean.
17: July 23rd, 2026. I always wondered when we'd go too far. We went too far, Abdallah.
1: No, we did not. Please.
3: Come on, Raj.
1: We used to work for the Mouse, and that would have flown on the Mouse.
3: We would
1: have been okay with that. We would not have gotten in trouble at the old place for that.
3: So we can
1: let it fly here. I mean, you listen to Rome Show sometimes.
3: That's
1: the things
3: a great
1: that Rome
3: movie.
1: Says.
3: Yeah,
1: I mean, come on, we're good.
3: Rome says a lot worse.
1: We're good. I think my point is, in this world of look at me social media crap, it feels like they're very much like the male version of Kardashians, where they don't actually accomplish anything or bring anything of talent to the table other than just being trolls. That's what it feels like to me.
3: Yeah. Yeah.
1: And now I know various Kardashians. One's a model. One's got makeup lines. Kim's got Skims and all this other stuff. They've got stuff that they've done now.
3: And you have to admit that is successful.
1: Yes, and they've been a very long-running reality TV show. So,
3: I would say, as someone who doesn't follow wrestling, and what we've heard from Raj is that Logan Paul is not a very good wrestler, that the fans don't really like him.
1: Yeah, he's a troll.
3: And yeah, exactly. Yeah,
1: he's a troll.
3: Yeah, and that as far as boxers go, you watch a lot more boxing than I do.
1: Yeah, the guy sucks.
3: The guy's not good.
1: He's not good.
3: And when he faces real boxers...
1: He gets his ass kicked. And he fights old men.
3: NBA players.
1: He's parading around in the ring flexing like he did something. Mike Tyson is old. He's an old man.
3: Yeah.
1: He could barely get through the fight without having like a heart attack.
3: Yeah.
1: Like, you're not accomplishing anything like that. Okay. That was all to set the scene. Because Jake Paul, I believe it was Front Office Sports, had a conversation with Jake Paul. So you have a reporter talking to Jake Paul. Take a listen to this audio.
18: Can you talk us through your plan to get to the NFL more?
19: I mean, it's pretty simple. Just like when I started boxing, it's funny to see the tweet and deleters out there, the non-believers, the naysayers. Shout out to Drake. I think there's a lot of super mediocrity in the NFL, a lot of not good athletes, a lot of people dropping passes on a consistent basis. I have better hands than them. I'm faster than them. I'm stronger than them. I work harder than them. Really, all it's going to take is just me, after boxing, practicing some routes. I have a couple teams and coaches that I've already talked to that are interested in bringing me on to the team. It's really going to be quite easy.
18: Do you have a dream team you'd like to play for?
19: I mean, I'd love to go to the Cleveland Browns. Been a Browns fan my whole entire life. My mom is a diehard Browns fan, and I think they could use some good receivers over there. Number 17, Browns, reserve the jersey now. Thank you.
1: Jake Paul.
3: Please.
1: Front Office Sports. Please. In the video.
3: Do it.
1: Yes, saying that he could play in the NFL after he's done boxing. He's 29, by the way. That he will just run some routes. And then he can play in the NFL.
3: I hope he does. I hope he does. I hope he does. I hope he makes it. I hope he makes it.
1: So he's just a troll, right?
3: I want him to do it because I want him to get humbled. Like, I thought, I want him to do it because I want him to, well, I want him out there.
1: He would never make an NFL team.
3: No, I want him out there.
1: Let's be real about it.
3: I want him to make the all meme team that is now the Cleveland Browns with Shedeur Sanders and what is going to be maybe Jake Paul. Because, like, this is, and this all has to be a work, right? Like, this all has to be a thing that folds into Tom Brady somehow, right? Because if you remember, Tom Brady said that his brother was not as good of an athlete because of all the wrestling stuff and doing little flips and things didn't make you real because football players are actual athletes.
1: Yes.
3: And doing this is what Brady said to me. I'm not saying it. This is what Brady said.
1: I know.
3: This is what Tom Brady said. This is what led to their little feud with the little slaps. And so, and giving each other the finger and whatnot.
1: Yes.
3: And so, I feel like this is all going into each other. Like, this is all leading this is all tied, will be tied into something together, right?
1: Yes.
3: If the Paul brothers are working together and Brady's part of this, this is all something that is going to feed into each other.
18: Can you talk us through your plan to get to the NFL more?
19: I mean, it's pretty simple. Just like when I started boxing, it's funny to see the tweet and deleters out there, the non-believers, the naysayers. Shout out to Drake. I think...
1: Okay, that right there. You're not an NFL player. So there are the naysayers, the tweeters and deleters. Well... The reason people will tell you you can't play in the NFL is because you don't play in the NFL. If I said I'm going to go play in the NFL, people would then respond on a post saying, you're crazy. You can't play in the NFL. This is just we are in an era of people that just say nonsense and it doesn't matter because they're just trolls for attention. That's what it is.
3: Yeah. Well, he's also been told... Like, in, I think in his last, I thought I saw something because he was at the Fanatics thing like everybody else was and saying that he's been told he can't really, he should not box again because if he breaks, he can't handle another jaw break because of how bad Anthony Joshua broke his jaw.
1: I remember that.
3: Now he's got to, I mean, look, he's got probably a ton of money, but if he goes and does something else, like he needs to go do something else.
1: Yeah. And you know, Raj is pointing out Brock Lesnar tried to play in the NFL, could not make it. The Rock is an incredible athlete. He wasn't able to get to the NFL.
3: Yeah, but he played college football. Like,
1: that's what I'm saying.
3: You know, like
1: they're college football players that could not play.
3: He was a legit athlete. You know what I mean?
1: They both are.
3: You know?
1: But that's my point. It's like, you don't, just because you think of it on a podcast, you don't just get to become an NFL player. That's not how the world works.
3: I think he should try.
1: Well, of course. I would love to see him get to go over the middle at 6'1" and try and catch a pass and just get laid out.
3: I think he should go to...
1: That would be great.
3: I think he should go to a fully padded practice, and he should go out there full Johnny Knoxville style. And go to, you know what? Don't go to the Browns. Let's go to the Rams and let's let Myles Garrett at him. Let's let the best that you want to beat the best. Okay. Let's let Myles Garrett at him and see what's what.
1: All right. So let me ask you this question at 310-840-4910. If you made a list of people that are on the category of just go away, who's at the top of your list of the just go away category? If you had a list, others are pretty close to the top of my list of just go away. I don't care at all about the shtick, the troll job, whatever you're doing with Tom Brady, trying to say you're calling out the NFL that the players are unathletic. Are we serious? Like, what are we doing with this? Like, it's idiotic. So if you had someone on the top of your list for just go away, I'm pretty sure Logan and Jake Paul are at the top of my list.
3: The very top of your list.
1: Yeah, I mean, think about the individuals in the sports world, the entertainment world that annoy you.
3: Yeah.
1: You don't need to see anymore.
3: Mm-hmm.
1: They're at the top of my list. 310-840-4910. Just go away.
3: The problem is, I like Tom Brady. I like him as a broadcaster. I don't like what he's doing right now. I don't like whatever this work is that he's trying to do. And maybe he's trying to buy. There's rumors out there that Raj told us about that he might be trying to buy into TKO or something, but just buy into it. Like, you don't have to do this. Like, Shaq owns a bunch of Papa John's. He's not out there slinging pizza. You know, he's not out there delivering pizzas and making the dough. You know what I mean? Like,
1: what's he slinging?
3: Pizzas. You know, like, he's not throwing the dough up into the air. You know what I mean?
1: Although, like, I think if you follow enough of Shaquille O'Neal's life, he actually, like, partakes in a lot of his business ventures.
3: I understand that.
1: But you're right. But he's not making the actual pizzas.
3: Like, I'm sure he has a hand in it somehow. Like, pardon the expression, like, literally. Has a hand in the dough, you know what I mean? Like, he's making the dough.
1: All right, now we've gone too far.
3: Like, a hand in the
1: dough.
3: Like, a hand in the dough. Like, I've made pizzas before. I delivered pizzas. You got to put your hand in the dough.
1: You were the delivery boy. Why were you making the pizza?
3: Because sometimes you're short-staffed and you gotta help out. Sometimes, listen, it's all hands on deck sometimes, man. People calling sick. It's work.
1: I hope you washed those hands.
3: Of course I did. Listen, and so I didn't mean anything dirty by it. I just meant you got to put your hand in the dough. Putting his hand in the dough.
1: All right.
3: But I feel like this for Brady is like, listen, man, you're making $325 million from Fox. Just announce your games. You want to have side hustles and own part of TKO and own card shops? That's fine. Show up to the card shops, make your appearances, go to Fanatics Fest, whatever. But like, slapping Logan Paul, that's part of you needs to go away.
1: Oh, I agree.
3: So can I just say, like, stay in the booth? Can that be mine? Yeah, in the booth?
1: Yeah, you'd like to trap Brady in the booth. you'd like to stick him in there. Just make him stay.
3: Stay in the booth, Brady?
1: He and Burkhart. Just stay in the booth.
3: Well, Burkhart can do whatever he wants to. Burkhart can come and go as he pleases.
1: He can roam?
3: Yeah, he can roam wherever he wants to. I got no problem with Burkhart.
1: Yeah, so you can text the show at 310-840-4910. Who would you like to go away in the sports world? Because I'm sick of the Paul brothers. 443, it's Derek in Baltimore, I believe, is the one texting this. He says, Logan Paul can actually wrestle. He's pretty good. Nothing special, but a good, solid wrestler who takes it seriously. Derek from Baltimore. All right, that's a fair point.
3: Listen, if you're putting in the work, then whatever. That's fine. I give you credit there if you're putting in the work. But if you're just there and you're not taking it seriously and you're just there for the paycheck, then I'm not. But if it, I don't like it. But if you're seriously putting in the work and trying, and maybe it's just not your thing, then at least you're trying.
1: Well, and then that's my...
3: Like, remember when Tebow played baseball?
1: Yeah, he tried
3: to play baseball.
1: Yeah.
3: He didn't just try to show up and be like, I'm going to make a roster, whatever. He went to the minors. He went to training camp. Like, he legit tried. He just wasn't very good at it.
1: Michael Jordan did it.
3: Yeah, he tried to play baseball. Exactly.
1: He tried to play baseball.
3: Exactly.
1: He wasn't good enough to be in the majors, but he rode the buses. He was down in spring training, and he was playing in the minors.
3: Exactly.
1: Yeah, I mean, if an individual wants to try to accomplish something new, for sure. I have no issue with that. But to say that when I'm done boxing someday, I'm just going to flip over here and play in the NFL, like, Jake Paul, you're wrong. That's not going to happen.
3: No.
1: You're not going to do that.
3: No.
1: Especially since you weren't a special athlete to start. Like that's where the Brock Lesnar, the Dwayne "The Rock" Johnson comparisons fall.
3: You're not even good at boxing.
1: Well, they both played football.
3: Yeah.
1: They were football players before they went to the wrestling route.
3: Yes.
1: And then after the wrestling route, at times they were trying to make the NFL. So that to me is something totally different when you look at it. So you can text the show. Who would you like to go away? Black and Abdallah here on Westwood One Sports and the Westwood One Sports app, 310-840-4910. From the 630, I wish Tony Romo would quit.
3: Oh.
1: He was good at first, but he hasn't improved.
20: Jim?
21: Jim?
20: Jim?
21: Ooh, Jim?
20: Jim?
21: Ooh, Jim?
20: Ooh,
21: yeah.
20: Jim.
3: I think someone got to Romo because he laid off the sound effects.
1: Yeah, he definitely sounded like muted.
3: Yeah.
1: You ever have a friend that's like, you're like, you question whether or not they're like on something?
3: He's been neutered.
1: Yeah, yeah, right. Because they're like their personality isn't what it used to be. Yeah. It's like someone told them, hey, all those little noises that you make.
3: Stop it.
1: No one wants to hear that.
3: People don't like that.
1: Let's see. From the 925, Hudson in Idaho texts the show. He says, as much as Jake and Logan Paul are annoying, I would still like to see Logan and Tom Brady go at it in the ring. And I would like to see Jake play in the NFL.
3: Remember when they did that celebrity? Did that celebrity boxing thing. Like, come on, what are we doing?
1: Yeah, I also remember when the athletes were racing animals, cheetahs.
3: Hey,
1: remember that?
3: Hey, Devin Hester beat that cheetah fair and square.
1: Wasn't that a Fox show?
3: Yes,
1: on TV.
3: Devin Hester beat that cheetah fair and square. All right.
1: It's Black and Abdallah here on Westwood One Sports. We will get Raj's pick to that question coming up next.
0: The Rams traded for Myles Garrett. And now comes the hard part, living up to the expectations. Can NFL MVP Matthew Stafford make one more Super Bowl run? LA's training camp starts Saturday. Westwood One Sports.
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0: Plug and Abdallah here on Westwood One Sports and the Westwood One Sports app. Raj Sharon will join us now as we go to Parts Unknown in Colorado.
1: And the next question comes from the line of Raj Sharon with Westwood One. Please proceed.
0: Please proceed. It's a Thursday, so it's time for a little over and under. But Raj, before we get to over and unders, I want you to answer the question. We've got some really good text messages. I'm going to read a couple of them to you, and then I also want your answer as well.
2: Okay.
0: So here's the question on the table. Who in sports or entertainment do you wish to just go away? You're sick of. Raj, how would you answer that question?
2: Mine actually was pretty easy. Rich Paul. I know agents run sports. I get it. But come on, dude, you're a LeBron James agent. Like, you're not, like, that important to, like, run all of sports. Just very annoying. I have a personal reason because I feel like he's screwing with my team because Clutch reps Peyton Watson. And so it's like, dude, like, can we just end this, Rich? You're LeBron James's agent. You don't need to be that important. I'll go.
3: It's a good one.
0: That's a good pick. So you can call or text the show at 310-840-4910. Text from the 209, Raj. This is from Chad in California. He says, my go-away list would be pretty long, but LeBron would be my number one round draft pick on the Hit the Bricks draft. Shout out to Chad
3: Hit
0: in California.
3: Hit the Bricks draft.
0: Let's see. Who else? Let's go with... I'm going to go with the... Where did that text go? It was a good one, Abdallah. We were just talking about it.
2: While you're looking for it on the YouTube chat, we've got Rich Paul, Logan, Rich Paul, Logan Paul, Jake Paul, a lot of Pauls. They're not all brothers. Paul George. Yep. So a lot of Pauls, not
0: Paul
2: all related.
0: Paul George. Interesting.
2: Mm-hmm. Yeah, Paul George. Jason Kelsey also came in on the YouTube chat.
0: The 720. This is Guy from Cheyenne. He writes, I'd like to see the Monfort brothers sell the Rockies and go away.
2: God.
0: The owners of the Rockies, they won't spend money on decent pitching. He then added, by the way, Logan Paul thinks he thinks that bull riders are not athletes. He should come on out to Cheyenne Frontier Days and ride a bull for 8 seconds. I'd love to see that.
2: CFD is going on. CFD is lit if you guys want to come to Parts Unknown. It gets pretty crazy at CFD.
0: From the 504.
2: I'll co-sign the Monfort ones. I would die for Michael Reinsdorf to buy the Rockies because he'd be such an upgrade over the Rockies.
0: You don't want that.
3: That's saying a lot.
0: You don't want that. Let's see. 504 says Mickey Loomis would have been fired in any other NFL city. Mickey, get the blank out of here. All right. Good text.
2: Come on.
0: Yeah, I guess. I suppose. So there you go. Good text. Keep them coming. 310-840-4910. One last one before we get started with over and unders. From the 816, the go away list is Jake and Logan Paul, Travis and Jason Kelsey, Tony Romo. This is a long list. Screamin' A. Smith, Dave Portnoy, and all of McAfee's chuckle puppets. They all make the list. That's pretty good. That's a good list. Just go away. So there you go. Keep them coming. 310-840-4910. Shout out to all of our texters here on Black and Abdallah.
3: Yeah.
0: What's up, Raj? You want to play a little over-under?
2: Will you play a little over-under, guys? And we're going to start in college football. A lot of talk about the college football playoff, which has grown and grown and grown, and maybe it'll grow some more. So I ask you this, Adam Abdallah, the ideal amount of teams in the college football playoff is over or under 13 and a half teams?
3: Under. Next question.
0: Yeah, I'll take this. I'll jump in.
2: you're saying not only you don't want growth, you want it to revert back. You want to take teams out.
3: I was upset when we went to four. I understand four.
0: Yeah.
3: I mean, eight would be fine. I'd be fine with six. You get to give to a bye or whatever. I didn't mind the BCS. I think four was a good number. Four was a solid number.
0: Yeah, okay, so here's my

0: thought, Raj, my answer would be under. And to Abdallah's point, 4 was a solid number if that's what we have to do. With that said, I don't think it's necessary to have this for this particular sport. I think it's okay that many different sports settle their champions in different ways. And in college football, for the history of the sport, it was unnecessary to have this big tournament to figure out who the best college football team is and was for previous seasons. So I would go under. I'm fine with 4. I do see the argument that if you wanted to expand it to 6 or 8, I could kind of understand that conversation. But really, getting it to a point where it's going to be 24 teams is ridiculous. That's not what college football is about.
1: No.
0: So I'm going to go under on that.
2: The charm of college football has always been the regular season. Like, yep. It's the sport the regular season means the most. By the way, Roy chimes in with Kendrick Perkins on his list.
0: Oh, pick, okay.
1: Big Perk. Big Perk.
2: Big Perk a little bit. All right,
0: okay,
2: Roy.
0: Go away. I love it.
2: All right, guys, Shout out. Next up, a copy and paste for the 3rd straight week. At this time, we have asked this same question, so we're going to ask it again. LeBron will announce his choice in over or under 6.5 days. Will we be here at this same bat time, this same bat channel, next week asking the exact same question as we have the previous 3? LeBron, over under 6.5 days, Black.
0: You know, I feel like we're playing roulette, and I keep hitting. Or I haven't hit yet, and therefore I keep playing the same red or black selection because it's got to hit at some point.
1: Yeah.
0: I'm going to go under. We've got to find out by the weekend that he's selecting somewhere. And I keep saying that, but
1: his press conference is Monday, right?
0: Well, that's what was leaked from the Miami Heat yesterday.
2: Dude, if it is, that would be so amazing if there's a press conference
0: It'd be great.
2: In South Beach on Monday.
1: I think I said on Monday that it would be yesterday or today. It was either Monday or Friday that I said it would be Wednesday or Thursday. So my deadline at TikTok, man. LeBron, come on, man.
0: If the press conference is on Monday, are we carrying that live here on Westwood One Sports?
1: I think we have to, don't we?
0: Is that a thing?
1: I think we have to.
0: Are we allowed to openly mock and carry it live?
1: Yeah, absolutely. I will. I've been saying over consistently. So I feel like, let's see. God, that puts us at the 30th? That puts us at the end of July? I'm going to keep going over. I don't know. You keep playing red. I'm going to keep playing black. Eventually, one of us is going to hit, man.
0: I guess.
1: One of us has got to hit. I'm going to keep playing over.
0: Okay. I'll go under. You go over.
1: All right.
2: All right, Raj. Guys. Next up, Glenn Powell. He's a good-looking fella. He's got a very Chris Black-like jawline. He is set to play Lou Gehrig in a biopic that just got announced. So I ask you, my dream sports biopic would be blank playing blank. Abdallah?
1: Michael B. Jordan playing Michael Jordan.
0: Okay. All right.
1: That was the fastest one I could think.
0: Yeah.
1: That's the fastest one I could think of.
0: I mean, it would have to be a great story for it to be a movie. So, like, I don't know if it's necessarily cherry-picking the top player, right?
1: We've done enough of these already. Like, come
0: on. Biopics?
1: Yeah, like, there's an Anthony Bourdain one coming out. Did you see the trailer for this one?
0: Why?
1: There's an Anthony Bourdain. It's about him, like, first starting out. He's, like, shucking oysters. The whole time, it's like the whole movie is him shucking oysters.
0: Sous chef?
1: Yeah. The whole movie is him shucking oysters for an hour and a half.
0: I did see that, yeah. Yeah, you're right. I feel like the biopics I'm not really looking forward to. So if you say Glenn Powell's going to play Lou Gehrig, like why? Why are we doing this?
1: Why do we need this?
0: All right, let me see if I can pull from my mind like something ridiculous that could be awesome. All right, let's see. The biopic will be Ric Flair. And playing Ric Flair will be, because Raj, here's my thought. Rick, he's lived a life.
2: He has lived a life. He's lived a life.
0: a wild, wild life.
1: That's almost got to be a full TV show. Like,
0: outside of the ring, I need episodes.
1: Yeah.
0: Outside of the squared circle, Ric Flair has lived an exciting
2: Nature's done some nation.
0: Yes. Yeah. Rich life. And I think that would be fun. So now we need to cast Ric Flair in our movie.
2: Mm-hmm. Who could a lot of people say Will Ferrell in Eastbound and Down looked a lot like Ric Flair.
1: Okay, but that's like older Ric. That's like midlife to old Ric Flair.
0: I need a young guy ready to take the life by the, you know, someone that's ready to.
1: Cojones.
0: Yeah. Who's a young actor who's like ready?
2: I was about to say Efron, but he already played another wrestler. He was a Von Erich.
1: I mean, is it, what's his face? Is it Powell?
0: Glenn Powell?
1: Is it Powell?
0: If he played Ric Flair?
2: Does he have the charisma?
0: Could he bring the charisma?
1: He's kind of funny.
0: Can he cut a promo?
1: He's kind of funny.
0: Could he say the things that Ric Flair said?
1: Could he do the woo?
0: I don't know. I feel like I'm letting everyone down. So let me, okay, let's go with, who's a young actor that could play Ric Flair? That's tough. I'm seeing a blank because like the only young actor I keep seeing is like Adam Driver. And that's
2: Tom Holland.
1: No, he's not going to work.
2: Tom Holland.
0: Come on.
2: Chalamet. It's got to be Chalamet.
1: Chalamet is the name. Could you imagine with blonde hair and like bulked up?
0: He's on steroids.
1: Blowing in the wind.
0: He's like all jacked up.
1: Listen, if anybody's right, going to commit to it.
0: I'll go with that. Chalamet will take it seriously.
1: What's his face that came out of the cornfield for the All-Star game?
0: Kevin Costner?
1: No, not this year. For this year's All-Star game. Before he was in
0: Miles Teller.
1: Yes.
2: Okay. Him. Okay.
0: All right. Yeah, I can see it. Right. Dye the hair. Yeah, Miles Teller might be able to do it. Right, you have to have that element of like cockiness to it to be able to pull off some of those wrestling promos.
1: Yeah.
0: All right. Good stuff. What's next?
2: All right, guys, let's go to Hollywood. There's this movie going on called The Odyssey. I don't know if you've heard of it or not. Chris Bleck heard it was pretty good.
0: It's decent. Nice.
2: We are heading into the second weekend. Here is how box office math works. They look at the percentage drop from 1 week to the second week. The first week is typically the product of marketing. Was your film well marketed? The second week is does your film have legs? Is the word of mouth around? Do people go back for repeat viewings? And basically the Hollywood criteria is if you can keep that second week drop under 50%, you did really well. And then everything less than that is like golden. And Christopher Nolan's done very well in this world. His best ever was Inception. It only dropped 32% week one to week two. His most recent film, Oppenheimer, only dropped 43%. So I split the difference to get the number we have here. Okay. Does The Odyssey have the legs? It will drop over under 37.5% in weekend number two, Chris Bleck.
0: So if you say over, it means it will perform better at the box office.
2: If you say over, no, over is bad. You don't want a high drop. It'll go under.
0: Under then.
1: Under.
0: It will perform better than the 37.
1: Because I haven't seen it yet. I think I'm going Friday night. All these tickets are sold already.
0: Yeah, it's wild. Raj, and to add to the conversation, Box Office Mojo follows along with the box office numbers.
1: Yeah.
0: The last daily that was released was Tuesday. Mm-hmm. So for only Tuesday.
1: Yeah.
0: Only Tuesday's number. It made over $21 million on Tuesday.
1: On a Tuesday.
0: Of this week.
1: Odyssey going up.
0: Raj, Tuesday, 21. Tuesday. Last week. For the entire weekend, Moana didn't even make 18 mil.
1: I know, So, like, I think because I tried to find this thing in IMAX, in 4D, in HD. I'm just regular D going to see this.
0: I saw it in regular D.
1: I'm just going for regular D going to see this movie in regular D. I'm just going to be a regular D guy going to see this movie.
0: It's not the first time someone said that.
1: Just an average D going to see this movie, an average D. Me and my popcorn going to see this movie, average D.
2: All right, Abdallah. And finally, shout out to Rex Ryan and all the Ellis fellas out there. Ella Langley's Choosin' Texas has now hit its 14th week at number one on the Billboard Hot 100. That ties Mariah Carey, We Belong Together, Whitney Houston, I Will Always Love You for the most weeks at number one among women non-holiday titles. She is now 8 weeks away from the all-time mark. If you remove all the disclaimers, she would pass Mariah's All I Want for Christmas Is You. I know you're a big Ella Fella Abdallah. Does she get there? Over or under? 8.5 more weeks for Ella Langley at number one to rubber stamp it as the biggest musical hit of all time.
1: So, the problem is, I don't think we're getting any more big releases the rest of the year. Like, everybody's already put out their big releases. Like, you already got, unless, no, when does, hold on. Let me, Chris, you give your answer.
0: Well, it's just like for female artists, right? Just for female artists, that's what we're talking about?
2: No, if she gets 22, it's everything. It's the all-time mark, remove every disclaimer.
0: So does Drake have anything coming out?
1: No, the question will be tomorrow. Tomorrow, Charlie XCX has a new album coming out. And yeah. her last album went to number her last album went to number one. So if I had
0: I'll
1: to guess,
0: no.
1: it
0: I'll
1: would be
0: no.
1: it might be this week. Although her new album is not supposed to be as good as her last one, Brat. But if it is going to be taken out, it would probably be this weekend because Charlie
2: and one thing
1: XCX
2: of note, it's non-consecutive. Part of the reason the Christmas one is up is because every year it hits number one for a week or two.
1: Yeah.
2: Ella could get knocked off for a week, but then come back. That's already happened this year.
0: Yeah, I don't know if there's going to be another Rex Ryan bump on the Billboard charts. So, I'm going to say no. I'm going to go under.
2: All right, fellas, that does it for a very fun over and under.
0: That's great. Shout out Raj for the over and under.
1: Regular D.
0: Yes, this was. Yes.
1: Going to see the movie in regular D.
0: Hey, last Thursday I saw it in regular definition. I didn't have to have the IMAX 4D chest, whatever.
1: Your chair to shake and water to come at your face.
0: No, to be honest, I'll raise my hand. I would like to see it in IMAX and see it on the largest screen possible.
1: I want to see it before the year is over.
0: Exactly. I did what you're trying to do now last week, and I went out. It was till July 30th.
1: Yeah.
0: Was the first time I could find a realistic ticket. Not something that's in the front row where I'm looking straight up for the entire
1: that's
0: movie.
1: That's at a reasonable time. I'm not going at 7:45 in the morning.
0: Yeah. A reasonable time, reasonable ticket.
1: Yes.
0: I had to go all the way out till July the 30th at my home theater, the theater I always go to. I'm not driving around town. I'm not going out to the suburbs to go see this.
1: No, I looked within like 20 minutes of driving. Like I would have driven downtown to here. Like there's a couple theaters like right over here, like River East right over here. I would have gone to a couple theaters within driving distance. I looked within like a 20-minute driving radius and I still couldn't find anything.
0: Yeah, and it made $21 million on Tuesday week. 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Will Tyreek Hill play in the NFL this upcoming season? He gave an update on his injury rehab. We'll talk about that coming up next.
3: 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Future Hall of Famer Mike Evans joins a talented roster. 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

0: Last season, week four of the NFL season, Tyreek Hill was injured against the Jets. He dislocated his knee, also had multiple ligament tears. They suffered in that injury when he went down against the Jets. And really, when you look at Tyreek Hill and his future in the NFL, like, he's going to be out for a long time. They also, the doctors told him when the injury took place for the 32-year-old that there's a good chance, like, he's going to have trouble walking again, was the way it was put to him. Mm-hmm. So, you know, you look at what the Dolphins were, they were in a situation, they release the Pro Bowl wide receiver. He's a free agent. He doesn't have a team. If he can play again, he's a dangerous player if he has that speed. Tyreek Hill can't reach that speed anymore. There's a possibility that his NFL career is kind of over.
1: I think it is. I think it's going to be tough. I mean, look, you get told you can't. You might not be able to walk correctly again, like with the same gait and with the same, you know, maneuverability. Getting up to a top speed that we were used to seeing from Tyreek Hill that he really didn't have, honestly, leading up to the injury.
0: Yeah.
1: Like, Tyreek Hill wasn't getting up to the same Tyreek Hill speed that we were used to. He was still a very dynamic, game-changing wide receiver. Like, even 90% of Tyreek Hill is still better than a majority of the wide receivers in the league, right? But getting back even 90% of that 90% is probably not something we're going to see.
0: So on Wednesday night, Tyreek Hill took to YouTube to give an update on his injury.
2: I'm doing some push-ups with my left leg. My left leg is the one that I injured. I have no power in my left leg at all, so I'm trying to regain all the power back in my left leg.
0: Okay, so that's Tyreek Hill saying no power.
1: That's tough.
0: In his left leg.
1: That's tough. That's tough because, you know, you've got to go through. I don't think anybody's going to sign him right now. He's got to go through a tryout. He's got to go through all that. Like, I don't know. Maybe if he continues to rehab, you get through a certain point in the season where you see an injury. If he's healthy, you go and work out for a team. Maybe that works out. But I don't see this happening before the season starts, you know, as we're, you know, a handful, 48 days or so away from the start of the season.
0: Yeah.
1: I don't think that's going to happen.
0: Yeah, I don't either. Now, he's, what, 10 months post-injury, post-surgery? Mm-hmm. So, I mean, we'll see. I find that hard to believe, especially with how gruesome and how bad that injury was.
1: Yeah.
0: You know, maybe. Yeah, maybe you're right. Maybe someone takes a flyer at the end of the season. And they try and, like, bring him on for a team that's fighting for the playoffs. But if he doesn't have power in the left leg now, and it's 10 months post-op, that doesn't seem good. It's time for a quick look around baseball presented by NHTSA. When you speed, you have less time to react. Follow the speed limit, keeping other road users safe. Speeding catches up with you. 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
1: Chris, all good things must come to an end.
0: And what happened?
1: Unfortunately for the Red Sox, their win streak came to an end. They won the first game of their doubleheader.
0: Yes,
1: they got
0: they
1: to 15 straight wins. They hadn't won 15 straight games since 1946 when Ted Williams was playing 80 years ago. But then in the second game of their doubleheader, they lost, failing to get to 16 games. They lost 5-1 to the Baltimore Orioles. They didn't get there. The first team to win 15 games since 2021. The St. Louis Cardinals did it. This team was bottom of the American League. They were the second worst team in all of baseball. And right now, if the season were to end today, this team would be a wild card team.
0: Yeah, they would.
1: The Red Sox are going to be buyers at the deadline instead of sellers like they were at the beginning of July. This is crazy, this turnaround.
0: Yeah,
1: the Red Sox.
0: It absolutely is. And I mean, what's fascinating about the Sox is, like, they're now in a race for the playoffs. So perhaps selling off all their pieces is not going to take place because they are a competitive team and they're kind of doing it without stars too.
1: Yeah.
0: Like that's the other aspect of it. So they got to 15 and then they lose the second game of the doubleheader to the Orioles yesterday. That's a quick look around baseball presented by NHTSA. When you speed, you have less time to react. Follow the speed limit. Keep other road users safe. Speeding catches up with you. 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
1: It should be a pretty good trade deadline, too, because it's a little bit later this year. So more teams have a chance to figure out, like, who they are and what they're actually going to be heading into the postseason. Like the Red Sox, if the trade deadline had been like a week or so earlier than it actually was, they might not have been in this position. If you had a couple other teams that might not be in the position that they are today, they might be sellers or buyers at a certain point. But now you've got teams that are in better positions that they were a week ago that might actually be buyers now. So it should be a fascinating. You've got a couple teams like Tyreek Skubal could be on the move. Mason Miller might be on the move. So you've got a bunch of big names that could be on the move here at the deadline in a couple weeks.
0: Have we hit the dog days of summer?
1: Yeah, man.
0: Is it officially the dog days of summer?
1: Yeah, yeah. It's the hog days of summer.
0: the hog days of summer. I've never heard that.
1: Well, I got the wild dogs and the wild hogs confused earlier, right. So I'm just sticking with the theme today.
0: Can I give you 10 seconds on something summer for you
1: a
0: second?
1: Yeah, absolutely. Please do.
0: Last night, I had the chance to enjoy a ice cream Snickers bar.
1: Yeah.
0: I'm not getting paid by big Snickers or big candy.
1: I wouldn't say they're big anymore.
0: I think that is the best summer treat that exists.
1: Oh.
0: An ice cream Snickers bar. It's hard to find something that's better.
1: They're great, man.
0: It is the absolute best.
1: They're great. They're great.
0: It hits.
1: Shrinkflation, though, got to them, man. They used to be a lot bigger.
0: Yeah, and the key is the nut ratio of the Snickers bar. Every bite, you get a nut.
1: Easy, buddy.
0: No, I'm serious. Shrinkflation. I'm being serious. Don't look at me like that.
1: Easy,
0: I'm being
1: buddy.
0: Serious.
1: Easy,
0: Summer
1: buddy.
0: Of football is coming up next.
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6: I'm Kate Burdett on the Ohio News Network. Tuesday's storms had a devastating impact on one southeast Ohio county. ONN's Brianna Albizu has details.
17: In Noble County in southeast Ohio, streetline winds and rapid flash flooding knocked down power lines and completely submerged the local utility infrastructure. As a result, 30,000 were without power for almost 40 hours. Utility poles were snapped like twigs, and high water caused mudslides that closed several state routes. Washington Electric Cooperative says rebuilding infrastructure rather than fixing transmission lines further delays complete restoration.
6: Toledo's police chief has announced his retirement, and the timing is critical as the city faces an operating levy election this November. Tatiana Cash of ONN affiliate WTOL-TV reports.
18: The mayor says the timing of when Assistant Chief Braun is taking over is actually important because his first date lines up closely with the November election. There is going to be a public safety levy on the ballot, and if approved by voters, the 0.25% income tax would generate $25 million every year for the next 4 years. The money would go towards police, fire, neighborhood safety, and efforts to curb gang violence. If it's not approved, TBD faces budget cuts and may have to restructure.
6: And the Ohio Department of Job and Family Services reports both initial and continued unemployment claims were down last week. I'm Kate Burdett on the Ohio News Network.
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15: Is Black and Abdallah on Westwood One Sports. Here's Chris Black and Adam Abdallah.
0: That's right, Black and Abdallah here on Westwood One Sports, the Westwood One Sports app, SiriusXM channel 375, and all of our great radio affiliates around the country. I'm Chris Black, along with Adam Abdallah, on the air, live from Chicago until 3 Eastern, then we'll hand it off to Jim Rome right here on Westwood One Sports. You can call or text the show at 310-840-4910. Abdallah, we got a lot going on here on the show. Yesterday, we had two NFL teams report to camp, the Panthers and the Cardinals. Tomorrow, we get two more teams, the Super Bowl champion Seattle Seahawks and also the New England Patriots, the runners-up, the Super Bowl losers. They both report to camp tomorrow, as all teams will be in camp by the 28th. Here as the NFL is getting back to work as we get set for a new season. And here on the show, Abdallah, each day throughout the summer, we preview the football season with a segment we like to call the Summer of Football.
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26: I throw, you catch. It's not that hard, okay?
0: Summer of Football, Westwood One, your home for the NFL. You can hear the Hall of Fame game, the first game of the season, every big game throughout the NFL season on Westwood One Sports. Today, we are 48 days away from the start of the NFL season.
1: Seahawks in our way.
0: Patriots, the opener, 48 days away from the start of the NFL season.
1: 2 weeks from today, Chris, we have the Hall of Fame game.
0: Hell yeah.
1: Football on our TV.
0: Can't
1: two
0: wait.
1: 2 weeks
0: it's going to be great.
1: From today and on your radio right here. On the home of the NFL. That's right.
0: Westwood One Sports.
1: Well, yeah.
0: I was waiting for you to tip it in. Yes.
1: Oh, okay. Yeah.
0: After yesterday, when you just went off on a tangent for about like 3 minutes promoting things, I was just giving you the space. Room to roam, as they would say in the business. I was giving you room to roam. to promote some things. Why would you laugh at something like that? I'm just giving you room to roam. 48 days away to the start of the NFL season. Because tomorrow the Seahawks and the Patriots are both reporting to camp, Here's the question on the table for today's Summer of Football.
2: Okay.
0: Who is under more pressure this season, Sam Darnold or Drake May? The two quarterbacks for the two teams reporting to camp tomorrow. Who's under more pressure in this upcoming season?
1: I think it is Drake May, and the New England Patriots in general are under more pressure because I think that everyone is talking about them as will they be able to compete with a tougher schedule, with all of the outside noise surrounding the head coach, Mike Vrabel, with all the Diana Rossini business, and adding A.J. Brown, adding Romeo Doubs, adding another tackle in the draft. Like, they added so much to this team to try to compete and to be better than they were after losing in the Super Bowl, that it feels like they're kind of being slept on a little bit. When we did our pre-training camp playoff predictions,
0: how could we forget 55 days out?
1: How could we forget that you didn't have them even making the playoffs?
0: Yeah,
1: that's correct. Had them making the playoffs as a wild card team, as yep. I did the Seahawks. I feel like we're giving the Seahawks a little bit of a pass because they're in such a strong division. Because if the Seahawks were to, say, miss the playoffs or get in as a wild card team, the conversation will be, well, it's really hard to repeat. Their division includes, like, the greatest team ever assembled on paper, the 2026 LA Rams. They just got Myles Garrett. Maybe Aaron Donald returns, you know? And they also have the 49ers that if they stay healthy, they're a great team. Their division is stacked besides the Cardinals, right? That if they were to miss out or not go as far or maybe even miss the playoffs, that and even with if Sam Darnold struggles, you just go, okay, well, Sam Darnold returned to what we thought Sam Darnold was. Mm-hmm. Drake May was votes away from being the MVP. The pressure is so much more on the New England Patriots to rise to the occasion again because of everything that they added and to not fall off because everybody's like, oh, easy schedule. Well, you've got to prove them wrong. Like, you have to prove that it wasn't the easy schedule. That it wasn't the fact that you faced the easiest passing defenses in the NFL, that the MVP talk wasn't a fluke for Drake May, that the fact that you had a sieve as an offensive line in the playoffs and you took 21 sacks during the postseason.
0: Quarterback stat.
1: But still, it happened, right? And that your had to go out and apologize for his play, and then you had to draft another tackle in the draft. Not saying that he's going to take Campbell's job or anything, but you drafted another tackle, and then you add A.J. Brown and you add Romeo Doubs. So like they did a lot. The pressure is 100% more on the New England Patriots.
0: Okay, that's fascinating. I completely disagree with you. I understand the points that you're making, but the way that I would look at it is if you're asking who's under more pressure this upcoming season, Sam Darnold or Drake May, Drake May is playing with house money because he accomplished something in his second season. Got all the way to the Super Bowl, almost MVP. That, to me, means that the pressure's off a little, where Sam Darnold will always have pressure on him as an NFL quarterback. That's the type of career he's going to have. He's going to have to, quote, prove it each and every season that he's playing in the NFL. I mean, the last four seasons, he's been on four different teams. Mm-hmm. 2022, he was with Carolina. Then he's with the 49ers, the Vikings, and then he wins the Super Bowl last year with the Seahawks. I mean, last year he threw for 25 touchdowns, 14 interceptions, quarterback rating of 99, 4,000 yards. He played 17 games. He was good in the playoffs.
1: Mm-hmm.
0: But they also won games in the playoffs where they didn't need him.
1: Yep.
0: And they were up by like 3 scores at the end of the first quarter with him not doing anything. He threw like 17 passes in that game that they won in the first round of the playoffs. I think it's always going to be the answer between the two of them. It will always be Sam Darnold. Because every year he's going to have to prove it. He's not a good enough quarterback to just not have the pressure on him. And this is not to rip him. This is not to say he can't do it. To say that the Seahawks can't win games. But I just think the pressure will always be on Sam Darnold to rise to the level, to perform at the highest level, and to, quote, always be chasing an elite quarterback in the NFL.
1: Well,
0: or a franchise guy. Like, there is no proof there that he is a franchise quarterback.
1: Well, I disagree, because if Sam Darnold goes back to what we know Sam Darnold can play like before he was with the Vikings and Kevin O'Connell, you know, laid hands upon him and made him into put the quarterback whisperer got to him and made him into a franchise quarterback, right?
0: Be good.
1: Exactly, right?
0: Don't be bad.
1: And
0: don't be a good quarterback.
1: We'll just say, well, that's who Sam Darnold is. Look at how we talk about CJ Stroud. He had a great rookie year. And then we're like, well, he's backsliding, and maybe he's not worth a contract, and he continues to backslide. Look at how we talk about Jaden Daniels. Jaden Daniels got to the NFC Championship game his rookie year, and last year he got hurt. Well, is he injury prone? Does he continue to backslide? How's that? If Drake May doesn't play like he did his rookie year, he's going to be in the same conversations as CJ Stroud. He's going to be in the same conversation as Jaden Daniels. He's going to be just like those guys where it's a fluke year, as his rookie year was. So he has to perform like he did his rookie year. Otherwise, we're going to say the kid's a fluke. So he has to, the more pressure is on him. Otherwise, he's going to be the outcast of this quarterback class. Whereas the other guys, like Jaden Daniels he got injured, so he didn't really have a big chance to prove what he could be. But Caleb Williams got better. Bo Nix got better. Drake May got better in his second year. But if he's not as good in his third year, then we'll be like, what happened?
0: What about Penix?
1: Well, Penix is...
0: I wonder why.
1: Penix has never... How many games has he played total so far? So if he... We keep saying that CJ Stroud continues to backslide from his rookie year.
0: Yeah.
1: If we don't see it from Drake May after his first year with Josh McDaniels and Mike Vrabel coming in, then we're going to say the first year was a fluke because he played easy schedule and easy defenses.
0: Yeah, I mean, and that's why I think it's a fantastic question. Who's under more pressure this upcoming football season, Drake May or Sam Darnold? It's Black and Abdallah here on Westwood One Sports and the Westwood One Sports app. You can always call or text the show at 310-840-4910. Day 48 of the summer of football as we are moving closer and closer to the start of the NFL season.
1: That's crazy. Under 50 days away.
0: I know, man. I think about it. Next week, we're going to be under 40.
1: Well, and to me, next week is a week from today. We broadcast every day out of the great city of Chicago. Beautiful day today. Beautiful day today.
0: Oh, yeah. Weather report?
1: Beautiful what do you have day for today. Us? I don't need a weather report. But next week in the city is Lollapalooza.
0: Yeah.
1: And to me, that's the end of the summer. Like, once you get to
0: Summer.
1: No, summer's done. When you get to Lollapalooza, that's it. Summer's over.
0: Lala weekend?
1: Summer's over. Like, that is the official end of summer. Because you go back to school and everything after. It's August. You go back to... It's done. Summer's done after Lollapalooza weekend.
0: Earlier on the show, we were talking about Jake Paul. Jake Paul, the boxer, says that when he's done boxing, he's going to play in the NFL.
2: Your plan to get to the NFL more?
3: I mean, it's pretty simple. Just like when I started boxing, it's funny to see the tweet and deleters out there, the non-believers, the naysayers. Shout out to Drake. I think there's a lot of super mediocrity in the NFL, a lot of not good athletes, a lot of people dropping passes on a consistent basis. I have better hands than them. I'm faster than them. I'm stronger than them.
0: All right.
3: I work harder than them. All it's going to take is just
0: me. You're a YouTuber.
3: After boxing, practicing some routes. Nope. I have a couple teams.
0: He's going to practice a couple routes and he's going to play in the NFL. So he's just trolling. That's what the Paul brothers do, is they just troll for reaction. Mm-hmm. And so I asked this question: who tops your list on people in the sports or entertainment world that you just would say, just go away? Go away. I don't want to see or hear from you anymore. Just go away. Who tops that list? Because to me, Logan and Jake Paul are on the top of that list. And we've been taking suggestions through text and call at 310-840-4910. And let's go on out to Chance in Alabama. You're on with Black Hamdahl. What's up, Chance?
4: What's up, man? When Brady was playing, it would have been him, but I don't mind him so much now. He's just kind of like that dorky dad, and I know he's just trying to make every dollar he can. So I'm going to say it's definitely Vrabel. I never liked the guy to begin with. I hate his face. I hate the way he looks. he's so cocky and arrogant. Like, dude, you ain't, I mean, I know he won when he was a player, but you ain't done nothing as a coach, bro. I mean, you ain't done nothing yet. And people say it's just cheating, right? Nah, man, there were kids involved. This is marriage. It broke up a family. I can't stand him. And honorable mention, Sean Payton. And earlier, you mentioned Ric Flair, an actor. Now, I know this guy is dead,
0: yes.
4: But if he was alive, Heath Ledger would have killed it.
0: Yeah, you're right.
1: Yeah.
4: Heath Ledger would have freaking killed it.
0: Chance, that's a good call. Thank you, my man. Appreciate it.
4: Yes, sir.
0: There is Chance in Alabama joining Black and Abdallah. You can always call this show at 310-840-4910.
1: I don't like his face.
0: Great phone call. Yeah, I don't like his face. That's outstanding. Something that he said in there about the Vrabel-Rossini situation. I don't know. From the outside, we don't know the personal side of it. It does not seem like he broke up families. I don't know.
1: It hasn't yet.
0: Because Vrabel and his wife were at the Taylor Swift wedding.
1: Yeah, they were together.
0: Rossini and her husband were seen.
1: Out and about.
0: I think it was, TMZ or something?
1: Yep.
0: Last weekend?
1: Yep.
0: On a cruise ship together with their family?
1: I don't know.
0: I think from the outside, it would appear as if everything is moving forward.
1: Yeah, I mean, look, when you go through 2 hours of a couple hours of couples counseling, then that's okay, right? 2 hours in and out, you know, you get the drive through couples counseling, you're okay, right?
0: Do they hand out a certificate with that?
1: It's more of a, they just email it to you. You don't get a certificate because it's so fast.
0: A texter from the 504. There's a lot of bad movies. Adam Sandler, go away. Oh, that's tough. That's a tough look. Oh, no, not Sandler.
1: Not the Sandman.
0: Not Sandler.
1: Not the Sandman. I like Sandler.
0: No.
1: I don't look. I understand that his movies.
0: Happy Gilmore 2 wasn't great.
1: Look, I get it. I understand
0: wasn't
1: his movies,
0: great.
1: But the dude just loves the ball.
0: He does.
1: And like
0: he wants a hoop.
1: I get it. His movies are bad, and he took the check from Netflix.
0: Yeah,
1: but can you blame him?
0: Can you blame him? Isn't that something we should all strive for? Where you get the bag, and then you bring all of your friends along to get them paydays as well.
1: Yeah, exactly.
0: Like, that's kind of cool. That's kind of cool. They all get to be a part of it.
1: Sure. I got no problem with that.
0: That's tough. And
1: I like it.
0: And how about this? As a serious actor,
1: he's great.
0: He is fantastic.
1: Punch Drunk Love was awesome. I like him.
0: That's tough. I don't know if I want Adam Sandler to go away. But
1: no, I'm fine with Sandler.
0: From the 504, that's the text that we just received here on Black and Abdallah. Adam Sandler. Let's see. Here's another list from the 719. List of people that they would like to see go away. The Paul brothers, LeBron James, Alexi Lalas, Cam Newton, Stephen A. Smith, Gavin Newsom.
1: Okay.
0: So that's the list. People that they would like to see go away.
1: Well, I think one of those got taken care of for you. So, and we're all waiting for LeBron to make his decision and go away.
0: Alexi Lalas?
1: Well, I guess two of them, Alexi Lalas and Cam Newton.
0: I mean, Cam Newton still has his podcast.
1: You don't have to watch it or listen to it.
0: That's a
1: choice you make.
0: Yes, it is. It is a choice you make. And also, one more before we wrap up this segment.
1: Mm-hmm.
0: And yes, Raj, Cam Newton apparently has a podcast. Correct.
1: Yeah.
0: The 336, they were upset we didn't read this earlier.
1: Yeah.
0: The answer for someone to go away would be Abdallah.
1: No, read what he said.
0: He sucks.
1: Read what he said.
0: A doo-doo is what he calls you.
1: He calls me A doo-doo constantly.
0: A doo-doo. And he wants to point out that we didn't read his. Well, we're reading yours. And then he says, ha, ha, ha, ha. So there you go. We read him.
1: And he's wondering about you, too.
0: What did he say?
1: I'm starting to wonder about you, Black. What have you accomplished?
0: With an E.
1: What have you accomplished sitting there for 3 hours a day with a jackass talking about sports half the time and the other half time talking about soup? Not a great accomplishment.
0: Fair. Fair point. I'm with you. What have I accomplished? That is a fair and astute observation.
1: Yeah.
0: It's Black and Abdallah here on Westwood One Sports. That's the best. They're the best. Yes, we read them. We can see them at 310-840-4910. Join the conversation. Join the show. It's Black and Abdallah here on Westwood One Sports and the Westwood One Sports app. Lane Kiffin spoke to the media earlier today at SEC Media Days. You will not believe the former wrestler that came up during the conversation when Kiffin met the media. We'll tell you about that next.
5: 49ers start training camp Saturday. Future Hall of Famer Mike Evans joins a talented roster. Can San Francisco stay healthy and finish the job to secure their sixth Super Bowl title? 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
0: Hey, it's Black.
1: And Abdallah.
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1: Go to Baton Rouge. So Kiffin spoke, upwards of like 17 minutes for his opening statement, almost 3,000 words from his opening statement. A straight-up filibuster.
2: Which is wild. I can talk about a lot of things, but I don't know what I can talk about for 15 minutes on a subject. And what did he talk about for 15 minutes? Well, additions to the roster, all that kind of stuff, that's fine. But if you're just out there filibusting so you don't have... And then the problem is all these SEC media members, all their questions take a minute and a half to 2 minutes to ask because they all think their questions are the best questions that have ever been asked in the history of journalism.
1: You know, they always say when you're conducting an interview, a question should be short, should be one focus and short. No double barrel questions. Ask one question. Keep it short.
2: Tell that to the media members of the SEC and Big 12.
1: So the SEC Media Day is taking place in Tampa, Florida this week. We go down to Florida to take a listen to earlier today. This is a question from a media member to Lane Kiffin speaking to the media.
3: When you were at Ole Miss, you led them to the third most wins in the conference since 22. You had 10 players drafted or signed as free agents in the 25 draft. 8 players drafted or signed as free agents in the 26 class. You had a top 4 portal class each of the last 3 portal cycles you were there. Jackson Dart, first round pick. Yet in a Vanity Fair article, you said Oxford diversity hurt you in talent acquisition. So is it your belief that if there was a little bit more diversity, all those numbers I cited could have been even better?
1: Okay, first of all, 35 seconds in. 35-second question.
2: What are we doing?
1: You didn't need to read the guy the Wikipedia page.
2: He knows what he did.
1: You could have just asked the question.
2: You could have just said in a Vanity Fair article you cited that diversity was an issue why you couldn't recruit at Ole Miss. Do you think that now? And you didn't need to cite all of his accomplishments. He knows his accomplishments.
1: So here's the answer from Lane.
4: I had a feeling that was going somewhere. You were doing like really positive stuff the whole way through. I'm like, man, this guy's good. It sounds like you should go work for Jimmy Sexton, man. You're like going a good direction there. You know, I made a challenging decision and change. And I think as I look back to that, I thought I could find a way for everybody to understand. And now as I look back later on, that was never going to happen. And I made a decision that I changed jobs. And as I get older and I go through things and losing both parents, I was actually talking to Ross Dellinger and I kind of said something that might sound kind of funny to you, but you know, I watched the Hulk Hogan special and I realized that I was like, we're all going to die. And so some of the things that we put importance on, we worry about and what this person says and that, like, really aren't going to matter. And when I lost my dad, I started thinking that. And I really started thinking when I grew up, there were two people that I thought just dad and Hulk Hogan. And then I watched that special and really like Hulk Hogan died too. Like there's no way Hulk Hogan was ever going to not wrestle and die. And he did. And so it just made me reflect really on like, I can't be so concerned about little things and what people say and this. And you got to make decisions. You got to go with them.
1: Hey, it's a real answer from Lane Kiffin.
2: I mean,
1: I'll give him credit for that. That's a real answer that he gave the reporter. And sure, he was able to realize his own mortality. And wherever you can find inspiration in life and wherever you pull it from, yeah. I mean, like, I don't think it's that ridiculous. I think it's just funny. He brings up Hulk Hogan in an answer where they're asking whether or not his comments in Vanity Fair over the recruitment at Ole Miss, that it all kind of ties together.
2: I was going to say, to be fair, he in that snippet of the question of the answer, he might have gone on. We cut it off, but in that snippet, he didn't answer the question.
1: He didn't answer the question whatsoever.
2: We did cut off the answer because it was like a 4 or 5 minute answer. Again, filibusting.
1: He was trying to fill the space.
2: But you're right. He did answer the question of like, look, he made a decision that pissed a lot of people off. And he realizes it now that he probably should have just made his decision faster. There's no bad blood between him and Pete Golding, the head coach at Ole Miss, who was the defensive coordinator at the time, who took over as head coach when Lane Kiffin left. And they're still friends.

0: and that's all good. But at the same time, look, you pissed off a lot of fans. You probably pissed off a bunch of players. And in turn, now there's these questions. And you have a reputation as a guy who leaves places like this in the dust. You've done it before. And look, I always thought that this was the better move for him, you know, like, and that he was going to do it. You take the better job. When the better job is there, you take the opportunity. He could have stayed, like you said, Chris, that he could have stayed and been the head coach at Ole Miss until he retired, probably. Like, yeah. They could have built a statue for him. But at the same time, Lane loves the spotlight. He wants to be on the biggest stage. There's no bigger stage than LSU at night with the brightest lights facing Ole Miss or Alabama or Auburn. And if he gets to the playoff and if he wins a national championship, something that Brian Kelly could never do, something that Ed Orgeron did with, you know, Joe Burrow, if he does that, then he's accomplished something. He's accomplished something that people say he can't do, and then something that the last coach there couldn't do. So I get it. But I also thought that The Undertaker couldn't die. And I also thought that he may have already been dead. And I also thought that The Undertaker couldn't lose at WrestleMania. Right. And eventually, The Undertaker did lose at WrestleMania.
1: Yeah, that's true. That's true. Ed Orgeron, he's back in the mix, right?
0: Yeah, he's on the staff.
1: Now, wasn't the thing that happened was, even though he hasn't been coaching, he's been getting paid out by LSU, and he's now getting hired by LSU while he's still getting paid out by LSU.
0: I think it was
1: it just ran out before he got hired again by Kiffin.
0: The month it ran out, he got hired back by LSU.
1: Pretty good gig.
0: That's awesome, man.
2: Hey, stop the balls, stop the drill. I'm having a press conference. Thank you.
1: Love Coach O. Coach O's great. And in the college football world, he is one of the best recruiters in all of football.
0: Well, yeah.
1: So mixing back with Lane Kiffin, I mean, when Coach O was with Kiffin at USC, they were putting something together before Kiffin got fired on the tarmac.
0: Wow.
1: So they're going to have success at LSU. They absolutely will. Now, the thing about these press conferences in the SEC, you know, the long, drawn-out question,
3: you were at
1: right?
3: Ole Miss, you led them to the third most wins in the conference since 22.
1: Get to the point, bud. 10
3: players drafted or signed as free agents.
1: What are we doing
3: in
1: here?
3: The 25 draft, 8 players drafted or signed as free agents in the 26 class.
1: Okay.
3: You had a top 4 portal class.
1: Okay, all right. He just continues on and on and on with the class. It reminded me of the Big 12 media day.
0: Mm-hmm.
1: Brett Yormark is up on the stage and he gets this question.
4: Sean Dillon, rocking the game. Commission, Texas Tech got fined over tortillas, and tortillas were banned outright. OSU paddles, broken always make a rule, has a tradition exemption. Sorsby never played a snap for the Red Raiders. Big 12 sued them anyway, while Cincinnati hasn't been yet touched. You're selling greater than 12. Why should Texas Tech fans believe it?
5: Can you sit? Let me come closer to you.
1: Oh, no.
5: Stand up.
1: Stand
5: ask
1: up.
5: Ask that question again.
1: Ask it again. Stand up.
5: I want to give you, so go ahead.
1: Go ahead.
4: Texas Tech.
1: Put him on the spot.
4: Fined for tortillas.
1: What?
4: And tortillas were banned outright. OSU has had.
1: Oh, that long pause. He thought to himself, I should just stop the full question.
0: Just ask the end of the question.
1: Why are you rereading your long, drawn-out question?
4: Paddles that were given.
0: Why did you re-rack the whole thing,
1: like,
0: man?
1: Like, there's another 25 seconds of this.
0: That's insane.
1: Listen to this.
4: 2012. Sorsby never played a snap for the Red Raiders, and yet there is a lawsuit. Cincinnati has yet to be touched. You're selling greater than 12. Why should Texas Tech fans believe them?
5: No, I didn't say greater than 12. You misquoted me. I said we're going forward as 16 strong, and that's my answer to your question. But thank you for that question. Appreciate it.
1: Thank you. Appreciate it. Walks away. Hey, stand up. Hey, you, stand up.
0: He knows what happened. He knows that reporter.
1: Man, I absolutely love college coverage of college football teams.
0: I love media days.
1: The local media that covers college football teams, it's the best.
0: Yeah.
1: It really is the best.
0: Yeah.
1: You have Gainesville, Florida, you have Tuscaloosa, Alabama, Knoxville, Tennessee. Like, it is the best, because in many situations, everything is feeding off of the football team, right? Like broadcast partners, the reporters, the radio stations, the local TV.
0: It's all
1: based off the college football team. It's great. It's the best.
0: It's all they got.
1: It's the absolute best. There was also another part of conversation with the SEC Media Days, and the conversation being something that we've talked about here on the show, this idea that at some point, the college football playoff will expand. It's not something neither of us want. We don't think it's good for the sport. The talks about going to a 24-team college football playoff are out there. Nick Saban was on ESPN television earlier today talking about the concerns over that possibly taking place.
6: We need to take the player into consideration, not just the financial circumstances of increasing the playoffs. I don't think other than Notre Dame last year, there was any team that didn't get in a playoff that would have a chance to win the championship. So what's it about? Crowning a champion or, you know, trying to financially, you know, squeeze more money out of, you know, the college football playoff at the expense of, you know, how many games a player has to play.
1: So that was Nick Saban earlier today on ESPN television.
0: Man. And Nick Saban also, when he talks about the SEC at these SEC media days, still refers to, like he says, us, when he's talking about the SEC, like he's still coaching and not just a broadcaster. So he's speaking on behalf of the SEC. Like, he's talking about this as if he is a member of the SEC.
1: He still lives in Tuscaloosa,
0: yeah,
1: doesn't
0: he? He still lives in Tuscaloosa. Yeah. He's still got an office at Alabama. You know, he's still
1: there. An office.
0: I still think he does have an office there.
1: He's got
0: think he's still lurking.
1: Oh, like he's Coach K.
0: I don't know if he's still
1: leader.
0: Like, I don't know if he's
1: John,
0: there. Like,
1: move over. It's
0: I don't think he's
1: court.
0: There like every, no, I think he's still, he lets
1: I'm
0: Kalen
1: Coach
0: DeBoer,
1: K.
0: he lets Kalen DeBoer.
1: This is my team.
0: Ruin this as much as he can.
1: It's my team, Coach K.
0: Bitter about it or anything.
1: Oh yeah, you're an Alabama fan.
0: I am an Alabama fan, and my God, this team is going to be bad this year.
1: Wow.
0: They
1: now,
0: are.
1: Hold on. Let me let our awesome national audience in on something. Don't say anything. Please turn your mic off because I don't need you to interrupt me when I give this announcement. It's a little PSA.
0: I'm being told to turn my mic off.
1: Just for 1 second. Friends, this is what Abdallah does. Every year, woe is me, Alabama, down year. We're not going to be good. We're not going to compete. Every single year he does this. And then they win 12 games, 14 games, win a national title. Oh, yeah, we lucked into the title. They were going to be really bad. Okay, you can turn your mic back
0: on. Do you know
1: on.
0: What they are to win the championship
1: no,
0: this year?
1: No, but am I right or wrong?
0: Know?
1: Am
0: do
1: I right or wrong?
0: No,
1: every
0: no.
1: year.
0: No, some years I'm like, they got a program this year. They got a real program this year. Dude, they've got more turnover this year than I think they've ever had under Saban. Like, this is insane.
1: You always slow play it. Every year, they're not going to be good. And then they start out 9-0.
0: Do you know what they are to win the title this year?
1: They're probably like the 10th best team or something.
0: They're 25-1 to win the title this year.
1: How many teams are ahead of them?
0: Let's see. Hold on. I just went away from it because I was going to give you their win total.
1: Ah, we're good on that. It's a lot. They're going to have a lot of wins.
0: No.
1: DraftKings, Black and Abdallah, BNA, 26. Go for it.
0: 8.5.
1: 8.5?
0: Yeah.
1: How many teams are ahead of them?
0: Let's see. 1, 2, 3, 4, 5, 6, 7, 8, 9, 10.
1: Yeah, 10 teams.
0: That's not good for Alabama. That's not a playoff team.
1: You always slow play it.
0: They're not going to be a playoff team.
1: It's Blogging Abdallah here on Westwood One Sports and the Westwood One Sports. Any other thoughts on Saban and his comments there?
0: Well, I think he's still, my point is that saying he's him still saying us and we about the SEC is that we've seen that this is a battle between the SEC and the Big Ten. And I think that when Saban is saying that, he is capping hard for the SEC. And he's always said, think of the children, think of the children, think of the children. Like,
1: think of the children.
0: He is. That's, he literally started that way. We've got to think about the athlete. That's thinking of the children. He's advocating for the SEC and saying, but he's also saying, like, he's not wrong. Notre Dame was the only team that had a gripe of not making the tournament, the college football playoff last year. And they were probably the only team that had a chance of winning the whole thing. And other than that, nobody else would have won it. And does that mean it's going to be a better playoff? No, it doesn't. It's probably going to be worse. So why are we doing this? Because of money. That's why. And he knows it too.
1: It's Black and Abdallah here on Westwood One Sports. 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It's Black and Abdallah here on Westwood One Sports. Ready for this tease? This is going to be a good tease. Ready for this? Raj, you ready for this?
0: It's always good. This is a good one.
1: You're going to stick around for this, right?
7: Self-imposed hype coming here. All right.
1: Raj will fill us in on this story coming up next from Parts Unknown. A man was surfing naked on a train. He'll explain coming up next.
8: Patriots training camp opens tomorrow. A.J. Brown arrives with enormous expectations. Can the star wideout be the missing piece for Drake May and the defending AFC champions? Westwood One Sports.
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1: 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Like and subscribe. Thank you to Raj and Roy for producing today's show. Jim Rome coming up in 14 minutes right here on Westwood One Sports. The tease was this. A man surfing on a train naked. He's in parts unknown, Colorado. That's where Raj Sharon is located. Raj, the story comes to us from Sedgwick County, Colorado. What do you know about this story? A man on top of a train surfing naked.
2: Very parts unknown. I have seen it on the local news. I've been inspired to watch more local news because of Chris Black.
1: You're welcome.
2: I'll answer your question with a question. Are you guys familiar with Hardin County, Illinois?
3: Hardin County, Illinois
2: is, from my research, the smallest county in the state of Illinois. It's about 6 hours south of you guys. The population in Hardin County is like estimated around 3,600. Okay. That is larger than Sedgwick County, Colorado, which I was not familiar with until this story. It is way in the northeast corner, tippy top of our state near Nebraska. It has a population of about 2,400. So it's smaller than the smallest county in Illinois, probably about, I don't know, like at least 3-4 hours away from me, at least, probably farther. That was my knowledge of Sedgwick County. Until we got this story that came down. This, my friends, is quite unbelievable. If you're watching on YouTube, Black and Abdallah Show, you are looking at the mugshot of a gentleman by the name of Daniel Balance. He is not a Coloradan. He is an Arizonian, Quartzsite, Arizona. And I am going to read you some excerpts that came straight from the Sedgwick County Police Department in Colorado. They posted this on Facebook. For those of you that had the unfortunate experience of seeing this gentleman surfing naked on top of a moving locomotive yesterday, we want to let you know he was arrested on felony and misdemeanor charges. They also let everybody know that he expressed his love of vodka, beer, and playing the banjo. Unfortunately, he had to be celebrated. Excuse me, he had to be separated from those loves and the train ride, and is currently, at least at the time they posted that, enjoying an all-expenses-paid stay in jail. That is our gentleman, Daniel, who is surfing naked across a locomotive in truly parts unknown, Colorado.
1: I love Raj. The article points out his love for vodka and beer.
3: Well, what's wrong with that?
2: And playing the banjo.
1: I'm not saying anything.
3: And playing
1: wrong.
3: The banjo.
1: Probably drink responsibly would be the statement there. Individual doesn't look right.
3: Doesn't look right.
1: Well, I mean, how else do you explain it?
3: He looks very nonchalant.
1: Now, Raj, I don't know if you've seen these videos, but like, and this is not something to like joke about. There are people like in Chicago and in New York City that get on top of the trains.
3: Oh, yeah. Yes.
2: Oh, boy.
1: And they like pretend to surf on top of the trains like it's Teen Wolf on top of a moving van.
3: Yeah.
1: That's insane.
3: Yeah.
2: And that's what Daniel did in the buff.
1: Yeah.
3: In the buff.
1: Now, okay. All right. Yeah. I mean, I guess my question would be like, were the clothes stored somewhere so he could perform said act and he was just going to get down from the train and dress himself and then walk off with his banjo?
2: I don't know, but I feel bad that I left a key word out here, and that's allegedly, guys. Because remember, everything is alleged.
3: I mean, obviously, allegedly.
1: Yes. You don't want Daniel coming after you.
3: I think he thought he was just a performer. I think that he thought he was just going to give people a show. He's got the banjo.
1: Sure.
3: He's got the, you know, he's dressed for the occasion.
1: Why would someone
2: I did see
1: do
2: in
1: that?
2: One story, by the way, guys, the train's route goes from California to Illinois. So I don't know where he got on. It's possible he got on near you guys and rode it all the way out here to parts unknown. That's possible.
1: That's fair.
3: All I remember is that wise men once said, surfing safari, everybody's surfing now. Come on, everybody now. Surfing USA. And that's exactly what he was doing on a train.
2: On a train.
1: Beach Boys?
3: Yes, it was the Beach Boys.
1: Thank you, Raj.
2: Thank you, fellas.
3: Did I just get the...
2: Yeah, the music's for Abdallah, by the way, not me.
1: That's for you.
3: Why?
1: Yes.
3: Why?
1: Why are you reading us the quotes from Surfing USA from the Beach Boys?
3: I didn't read it. That's off the dome, buddy. Who doesn't know Surfing USA?
1: All right, the way you were looking at your computer, I thought you were not responding to us. I thought you were Googling the lyrics and looking it up.
3: No. Off the dome.
1: I thought that was a planned little
3: bit. I was trying to think of a...
1: I thought that was an original
3: bit. I was trying to think of a response, but then I came up with Surfing Safari. Or Surfing USA, I mean.
1: All right.
3: And Surfing Safari.
1: That's fantastic.
3: They had a lot of songs about surfing. I don't know if you know this about the Beach Boys.
1: Well, they are the Beach Boys.
3: It was most...
1: They weren't the Desert Boys.
3: And how they wished they were younger.
1: Yes. Okay.
3: Wouldn't it be nice?
1: Yes. Always leave them laughing before we hand it off to Jim Rome. Here on Westwood One Sports. Last night, I don't know if this was a regional thing or if everyone in the country got the Major League Baseball game on national TV on ESPN.
3: Mm-hmm.
1: Cubs-Tigers, was that game just a regional thing or was that nationally?
3: I don't know. It's a good question.
1: So I watched Tigers, Cubs.
3: Yeah, so did I.
1: ESPN television.
3: Yeah.
1: And I also bounced around. I actually, with all the mocking that I did of the end of the World Cup, how I'm not going to watch the MLS.
3: Yeah.
1: I actually watched two separate MLS games last night. Wait. Chicago and Inter Miami.
3: Why would you do that to yourself?
1: And then I watched late night creep, LA FC.
3: Yeah.
1: And Real Salt Lake.
3: No one needs MLS after dark.
1: I saw Sun running around out there.
3: No one needs that.
1: Hugo Lloris for LAFC.
3: No one needs that.
1: I watched multiple MLS games, which the story is the MLS has said that their ticket sales are up 150% since the World Cup. So
3: that's good.
1: Good for them. Good for them. People are still watching.
3: World Cup fever.
1: You know, MLS is back in action. Did you see the goal that went in against Inter Miami to start the match, like 17-minute mark? Did you see this?
4: It was a wild game.
1: Apple TV.
4: About 10 months ago here in South Florida. That match played up in Fort Lauderdale. A 5-3 win for the Chicago Fire on September 30th. It's a full strength.
5: Oh, my goodness.
4: Oh, my gosh. Wow. What a disaster.
1: Yep.
4: Swing and a miss from Rocco Rios Novo. The MLS Cup winning goalkeeper put into the lineup out of the World Cup break.
1: A absolute miss by the goalkeeper. Just an own goal. A pass back from the defenders of the goalkeeper. Just completely missed
3: it. Just whiffed it. And that's what someone who fell in love with soccer during the World Cup and was like, you know what?
1: I'm going to give this MLS thing a try.
3: I'm going to give soccer a try and turned that on.
4: Swing and a miss.
3: I'm going to give this soccer thing a try. And then
1: it's a swing and a miss.
3: Turned that on. And that is why we told you to take a soccer break for a month.
1: Yeah.
3: And come back when the EPL is back.
1: You mean you didn't watch Diego Luna just run around?
3: No,
1: against
3: I did not
1: LAFC?
3: Watch Diego Luna.
1: You didn't see that?
3: No, I didn't.
1: All right. All right. I watched two MLS games. I mean,
3: no.
1: I don't know. Jim Rome in the Jim Rome Show is coming up next right here on Westwood One Sports.
0: This is Westwood One Sports. 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
14: I'm Kate Burdett on the Ohio News Network. A robbery gone wrong may have been what led to the death of a teenager and the injury of another in Columbus last night. 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
15: Columbus police say 15-year-old De Niro Arnold is now dead and a 19-year-old man is in critical condition at the hospital after a shooting outside the old South Park apartments. Investigators say both were found shot in the parking lot and then rushed to the hospital where the 15-year-old later died. Right now, police believe the two shot each other during what may have been a robbery. Police say they aren't looking for any other suspects.
14: In Northeast Ohio, the Parma School Board met last night hoping for a plan to avert a financial crisis. Candace Hare of ONN affiliate WKYC-TV in Cleveland reports.
16: Two different income tax levy proposals were brought to the board, but both were rejected after deadlocking on 2-2 votes. That means, at least for now, Parma City Schools does not have a tax issue certified for the November ballot. District leaders say they need more operating money to keep up with rising costs and avoid future cuts after voters also rejected an earned income tax in May. The superintendent says the district is running out of time and running out of money.
14: And the Ohio Department of Transportation reports a truck hauling pickles crashed on State Route 316 in Pickaway County, scattering hundreds of jars of the tart vegetable over the roadway. The truck's driver was not hurt. I'm Kate Burdett on the Ohio News Network.
0: T-Bone and Tybus is sponsored by Capital Ford of Columbus.
1: A thing that's like, this will make a meal for a family. It's talking like a family of four, and I'm in the family. So I count as like three right off the bat.
0: Mornings on The Fan. 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

0: Jungle. My name is Jim Rome. Great to have you here. Quick reminder, this show is presented by FanDuel. Speaking of FanDuel, the big head, James Kelly, will be by at the top of hour number two for our FanDuel Predict segment. We do that every single week. So what you want to do is grab that app and get yourself in there so you know exactly what we're talking about and you can get down. Have some action. Thursday edition. This is going to be a great show. I've got so much content to get to. Probably enough for two shows to jam into one show. So it's going to be a really good day. Let's get it going. We're wide open right now. So pick a lane. If you want to hit the show up by phone, go ahead and do so. 1-800-636-8686. If you'd rather hit us up on our YouTube channel and jump up into chat, go ahead and do that. If you want to hit me up on the X, I am available for that at Jim Rome. If you want to email me, you can do that too. Email me at Rome, R-O-M-E, at haveatake.com. If you get to our YouTube channel, would you mind subscribing to our YouTube channel? Thanks ahead of time for that. That would be very helpful to us. All right, so all those ways are the different ways to engage with the program. I've got a lot to get to, including, I mentioned James Kelly. Before that, coming up at 12:40, I've got a Super Bowl champ, Willie Colon. He joins me in about 40 minutes from right now. Then James Kelly. Then Pat Narduzzi, the head football coach at Pitt. Then in hour number three, we have our weekly beef segment. So all of that today and a brand new podcast, which dropped yesterday. Because I know a lot of you love When I Talk Hockey. Hall of Famer Chris Pronger joined me. Episode number 418 is a heads up. Do me a favor. Do not check that out while we're doing this show. But when you get some time after the show, tomorrow, the weekend, look for that podcast. It's already live. It's up right now. And it will be on our YouTube page in video form shortly. So a good, good podcast with Chris Pronger. All right. That sets the table for today. Let me start right here. You know, honestly, I can't believe that at this point, I'm still getting surprised by Lane Kiffin. Lane Kiffin. Where's my drop, Alvy? I've got my own form of Tourette's. Anyway, Lane Kiffin. I have to admit, though, I did not expect him, and I really should not be surprised by anything this guy says or does, but I did not expect him to show up the way he showed up at SEC Media Days. Smoke weed, talk like thanks, Alvy. Hey, Alvy, today'd be great. Alvy is so gun shy after letting that F bomb go on the other day. He's like, dude, I had to make sure that it was bleeped. Dude, you never second guessed yourself. That's what made you so great. You just went for it. Anyway, dude, that's okay. You're in the clear. Back to Lane Kiffin. Talk bleep like Lane Kiffin. See, exactly. But that's the whole point though, right? I did not expect him to show up the way. See, that guy has a drop like that for a reason. Lyrically, that drop like that for a reason because he was that guy. So I did not expect him to show up the way he showed up at SEC Media Days. He was the big headliner of SEC Media Days. And I can give him this much. At least he did not go up there with some goofy ass jug band like his predecessor did.
1: Welcome to the jungle.
0: Anyway, I just did not expect Lane to show up today specifically as a vocal anti-social media activist. Yes, I did notice that he was posting a whole lot less. But, you know, I just figured it was because he was busy, you know, getting settled into that gigantic high pressure, high stress, high expectation job that he just took on. I also simply figured that he was laying low for a while because the heat was pretty damn hot on this guy on social media for the past 6 months. Turns out, Lane's social media break was actually by design. At least if you believe him, which I'm not sure that I do really about anything. He is still Lane Kiffin. However, his story is his son Knox challenged him to take a break from all the doom scrolling and that it has actually turned out to be a life-changing development for Lane himself.
2: He just said, I bet you can't do it. So I said, yeah, I can watch. And so I just got off of everything. Got off of it. don't even have the apps, so it's not even like I read it either. And it wasn't a plan for very long. I just wanted to show them I could do it. And it's been really interesting. I think as I look back over my life and my journey, that a lot of great things have come when I've subtracted things out of my life, when I've eliminated them. And that wasn't the plan to do, but then I did it. Now it's been a couple months. It's been really refreshing. And I've talked to a lot of family, friends, even players, and encouraged them to take a break.
0: Wow. Lane Kiffin going around telling other people to take a break from social media. It's pretty damn rich. Then again, he's obviously not wrong. I can't disagree with anything he just said right there. I'm going to be very clear about that. I do not disagree with anything that he just said right there. I just can't believe we're hearing it from him, of all people. 10 seconds ago, nobody in college sports was using social media more or more effectively than Lane. I mean, dude, he pretty much rehabbed his entire image on social media. Dude even had me believing he was a changed man. Dude even had the entire world believing that some dog was his dog when it wasn't even his dog, and all because of the power of social media. So I guess you could say that Lane, in a way, is actually the perfect person to warn us about the power and influence of social media, considering he knows that about as well as anybody. Now, do I believe that he really deleted all of his social apps and that he's not even hovering or keeping tabs on what's being said, even if he's not posting? I mean, maybe. Maybe actually. Because we've heard this rap from Lane before, right? Not with social media, but with grub and booze and toxic relationships. Those were other things that he swore off and cut out of his life that he says led to him being a better football coach and a better and healthier person, aka no longer a fat. So now apparently you can add to that list social media. Add that to the list of vices that Lane has, quote, subtracted, that's made for a better life. I mean, good for him. Good for him, I guess, but bad for the rest of us. His life might be better with him being off of social media, but I have to ask, what about our lives? Like my life. My life was much better when Lane was on X, trolling fools, talking smack, eviscerating pond scum, and posting pics from hot yoga. Oh, and acting like he had a dog. Team content was in such better shape back then. Instead of whatever this nice radio is from Lane right about now. And he's not the only one either, by the way. Did you all check out his former assistant, Pete Golding's act yesterday? You know, the guy who got Lane's job at Ole Miss. He actually really impressed people with the way he came off. I was impressed with him as well. However, Golding also surprised people by declaring that he and Lane are all good. Never mind all the drama and all the hysterics of the entire piecing out on the team during the playoff thing after trying to stay and coach both Ole Miss and LSU at the same time. Do you remember that? And the threat of him poaching players and coaches. Do you remember that? And remember how pissed Golding seemed to be over all that. Do you remember that? Yeah, neither apparently does Golding, because Golding says he has no ill will. It actually goes even deeper than that. Check this out again from yesterday.
1: Probably shouldn't say this, but I don't care. All right, like I told an Ole Miss group the other day at 21, I said, all right, in 2021, if you said you could look in 2025 and you're about to be 11-1 and go to the playoff, would you take it if your coach was leaving? Like, hell yeah. I was like, you would. Everybody won from it. It's okay, Keith. Like, you made a great hire. You did a great job. Every place isn't for everybody. That's coaches. That's players. That's your job. That's everything. And that's okay, you know? And so throughout the process, I'll be the first one to tell you, I told him I was thinking he was dumb if he was to leave. I wanted him to stay. That was a selfish decision because I love being the D.C. where I was at, right? But he decided what was better for him and his family, and that's for him to decide. So I have no ill will towards him at all, all right? Wish him the best of luck. We play him like every other SEC team, and we're going to both show up and spot the ball and play. So I talk to him on a regular basis, but no ill will at all. Right, and really appreciative of how he treated me and my family, and then this created an unbelievable opportunity for me as well on top that I really wasn't looking for, but so appreciative to have.
0: Yo, bro, enough nitro. You don't need any more 5-hour energy, my guy. Wait, no ill will? No ill will at all.
1: No ill will at all.
0: Not even a little. 0.0 ill will. I mean, just yesterday, Lane Kiffin was public enemy number one on the campus of Ole Miss in the city of Oxford and in the state of Mississippi. But now the Mississippi head football coach holds no ill will. Dude was basically up there full on defending Lane like, what's your problem? What's the problem here? Everybody won from Lane's time here. Y'all would have signed up for it. You know you would, right? It's okay. In fact, it's great. It's never been better. What is the big deal? What's with all the hate? I don't know, dude. Maybe too soon. Normally, we say that about telling jokes after something really horrible happens. This time, it seems like the opposite. It still feels a little too soon for everything to be fine, for everything to be all good, for 0.0 ill will.
3: Zero.
0: I mean, zero. How about this? I'm just a dude sitting here in California. Hey, Oxford. Hey, Ole Miss fan. You tell me. I want to hear from Oxford. And not Rhodes Scholar Oxford. No offense, Ole Miss fan. No, I want to hear from Ole Miss fan. You tell me. Is it all good? Is there no ill will? Is all forgiven and forgotten? You tell me. It just seems to me from where I'm sitting, that wound is still open. That wound has to be way too open for all of this nice radio.
4: Nice radio.
0: Look, I'm not even saying these two need to let the hands go, hate each other, fight each other, be mortal enemies. But I am saying, the SEC would be a hell of a lot more entertaining if they were. And I wasn't exactly expecting Golding to show up yesterday and be like, no ill will at all. In fact, like, I'm living in Lane's house. In fact, I moved in the day after my best friend moved out. And by the way, that's all true. Golding is living in Lane's house, and he did move in the day after Lane left. Like, bro, again, too soon? They were going to burn that house. Is that the only reason why they didn't burn that house to the ground? Because you burning. Moved into it? Like, bro, are you wearing his slippers and his robe? Are you still taking that same fake dog for a walk? W-A-L-K? Better have one of those little real blue bags. Bro, you're not sleeping in his bed. Hey, at this point, I'm so desperate for football. Not football, but football. That I'm just happy that we're getting closer to football. I just don't really appreciate all this nice radio that went down at SEC Media Days. Because if I rolled out here every single day and I did that as this show, y'all wouldn't like it. You wouldn't. So, good for Lane that he's happier. Good for Lane that he's more productive without social media. Good for Pete that he's harboring no grudges and he's living his best life in Lane's house in Oxford. Good for them. Good for them. But what about us? The SEC already, wait for it, is already looking up at the Big Ten. And it's way better when these dudes are at each other's throats, not when they're all trying to play nice radio.
4: Nice.
0: I'm just saying, I like my SEC to come with a little bit of smack. Is that too much to ask? smack like, I don't know, my dude Ryan Silverfield. Who knew? Of all the guys to bring a little bit of heat, the new coach at Arkansas, check out what he was dropping. Check him checking his doubters and haters.
3: Keep doubting me. What'd you say my record was against the coaches of this conference?
5: 5-1, coach.
3: Okay, thanks. Yeah, that's great. I won't throw the podium at you, so I appreciate that.
0: Damn, dude. The guy that I thought was the last guy that would have to bring the heat and the smoke might be the new top dog. He's got a win, but at least he's got a little bit of a rap, right? That's what I'm talking about. Even got a little jab in on John Sumrall from his comments yesterday. And Silverfield wasn't even done. He also had this answer to people who were coming at him for his lack of aura.
3: If it's about fashion and all that stuff, certainly have no aura. But if it's about having a presence about yourself, those that are around me know that at least I'm a genuine, real dude. And I think you talk to our players, they get a presence around me, they get it. And if aura means being cool, doing all those things, well, listen, I got a hot wife for a reason, right? I mean, I can get down. I can recite, you know, Notorious B.I.G. lyrics. I can recite, you know, whatever you want me to do. You know, let's go. But I've got enough aura, enough to find ways to win football games, and that's all that matters.
0: All right, brah. All right, brah, I see you. Have some. Take that for aura. Coach is like, aura, why don't you go ask my hot wife about my aura? I can get down now. I can get down any way you want me to get down. In fact, I can get down any way I want to get down. Oh, still not satisfied? Still not satisfied with my aura? Well, my hot-ass wife is. Those around me know I'm a genuine, real dude. You know, like, for instance, my hot wife. Hey, Lane, remember when you were like this? Hey, Lane, I gotta admit, I liked you a lot more when you were like this. Yes, I am the one with the Reinvention Project Pod. Yes, I am the one who is trying to become the best version of myself and help others to do the same. I just wasn't talking about you, Lane, because you were a hell of a lot more fun and a hell of a lot more interesting when you had all those vices that we're all trying to get rid of. They look good on you, man. You are a lot more interesting with those vices than you are without them. Hey, remember when you got fired for sending Raider kicker Sebastian Janikowski out to attempt a 76-yard field goal?
6: Wait a minute, he's bringing Janikowski out.
0: Yeah, I know. What you're trying to tell me and the rest of the world is that dude ain't walking through that door. Yeah, I know. That's my point. I wish he would. Just remember, I tried Nice Radio. It did not work.
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0: My God, you can always reinstall any and all of those social media apps whenever you want. They're all right there, and they'll all reinstall.
7: Game slipping like Lane Kiffin.
0: So we'll see. You know, so we're waiting for the end of SEC Media Days. They're going to bring in their flame-throwing closer, Lane Kiffin, and that's what we get. Again, dude, I don't disagree with what he's saying. I bet your life is better. I'm just saying, what about our lives? Our lives were better when you were that other guy. 1-800-636-8686. That number would suggest that it's toll-free. I'm paying for it. And when I say I'm paying for it, I mean I'm paying for it. You know, I used to say back in the day, hey, that number's toll-free. I'm paying for it. Really, I wasn't paying for it. Whoever I worked for was paying for it. Now I work for me. Now I own the show. I'm actually paying for it. So when I say to you that number is toll-free, I'm paying for it, I'm paying for it. So why don't you go into my pocket and take some of my money and get on that phone? Now, I also understand the world has changed. And the world is, I don't want to say largely digital, but it's largely digital, so if you'd rather get up and chat, because that game is faster and more aggressive, and you can just keep going and going and going, go ahead and do that. But understand this, there is still a place for telephone calls, especially in hour number 3, when I have the beep segment. All of this is coming up, so I'll take your reaction to it. Other things, before I go to break, Albie, I meant to get to Baker Mayfield yesterday. It holds. I want to get to it today. Oh, no. Hey, notice what I didn't start with. Good news, bad news. Good news is, notice what I did not start with. Bad news. I can't avoid it. Bag watch.
5: Me?
0: Day 23. Gotta go there. There's new news. And notice I'm not just saying this for effect. I'm not that guy. I'm not a hot take guy. You know what I am? I'm not a hot take guy. I'm a smart take guy. I'm not a hot take guy. I'm a good take guy. Anyway, there is new information involving Bagwatch 23. That was kind of weird, Lauren. XCR. I'll get to that. I have that for you. Also, I want to talk about, remember when you used to think that you had the Harbaugh bros, and without any question, we knew who the cornball was between the two of them. Jim. Not saying that he hasn't had success. Not saying that some of it hasn't been really greasy. And I'm definitely not saying that he's without corn. He's corny. He wins. He's corny. But we always thought that John was like the cool bro. The cool bro. John. Now, based on that clip that's made the rounds of him addressing the Giants, I'm not sure that he's not every bit and maybe even more corny than Jim. I mean, damn. Maybe I should give John a golden ticket. His smack's even worse than Jim's. I'll get to that, too. 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

He's out quickly. I love it. I love it. I think I might like the chat portion of the program as much as you do. It's just different. It's a different breed, different animal. The content on some level, no offense, X. On some level, it's just better. It's faster. It's quicker. It's more aggressive. It's fun. Try it. Try it. Watch the show on YouTube. Tell somebody you know that we are airing on YouTube. Or if you want to watch it on any of our other 8 platforms, you can do that too. I just want to make you very aware that we're on YouTube and that we started this about maybe a month ago, maybe 5 weeks ago. And then I took 2 weeks off. But we have been airing the show live on YouTube. And in my estimation, if you're going to watch the show on the internet, it is far and away the best way, the easiest way, and the best way to watch the show on the internet. Go to our YouTube channel, which we've had, but we have never aired the show. We have never streamed the show live until just recently. So check that out. And if you don't mind, can you hit the sub button? I'll get your chat reaction in momentarily. Quick reminder, when you speed while driving, you have less time to react to whatever comes across your path. A sharp turn could take you by surprise, causing you to veer off the road. Another car could turn out in front of you, leading to a fender bender. A truck could brake suddenly, injuring you and the other driver. A cyclist could enter the road ahead, and your impact could send them to the hospital. A pedestrian could be walking their dog, and your foot on

0: The gas might lead to a tragedy. You may not think any of these things could happen to you, but you won't see them coming until they happen. When you're speeding, you do not have time to course correct. You do not have time to stop. It only takes an instant for disaster to strike. The speed limit isn't just there to protect you. It's there to protect your passengers, other drivers, cyclists, pedestrians, and everybody sharing the road. So slow down, obey the law, and help keep everybody around you safe. Speeding catches up with you. Paid for by NHTSA. All right, so speaking in the chat really quickly, and this is funny, at SP11282, quote, listening to Lane now is like hearing your favorite rock band after they get off the drugs. I love that. RSP965, bro. This show has needed a chat for the clones since the 1990s. Yeah, sorry about that, bro. Sorry I've not done enough for you since the 1990s. Sorry this show has not done enough for you. Was there a chat in the 1990s? Smack chat. Smack chat. You had your chat. Smack chat. That was in the 90s. Seymour 23, quote, the evolution of chat will be incredible. No, honestly, look at the evolution of it after only 3 weeks, 5 weeks, whatever it is. Some of you are skeptical about Lane Kiffin. See, that's the one thing another point I want to make. I'm not disagreeing with what he says. In fact, I share a similar message. In a vacuum, subtracting these things out of your life will make your life better. Of course. He's right about that. Eliminating vices and things that no longer serve you, it's going to make your life better. I just wish he didn't do it because I liked him better the other way. His life might be better, but my question is, what about our lives? Now, I will say this. We've heard this rap from him before, and I gave him a lot of credit for it. I mean, look at him. This is not a line that I made up, but I subscribe to this and I believe in it. You look the way you live. You look the way you live. And if you look at that guy over the past year, 18 months, you could tell the guy was living in a very different way. He looked much better. He wasn't bloated. He eliminated booze and grub and was mixing in hot yoga. The guy looked great. The guy looked great and he sounded great. So it actually was working. So I gave him all the credit. Like, damn. There's a reinvention. There's a transformation. Look at this guy. And then the whole thing blew up, right? When he went to LSU. And then you're like, nothing really changed. I mean, the way he looks changed. Maybe some of his habits changed. But at the end of the day, look at the way he's conducting himself. Look at what he's doing at Ole Miss. He's trying to stay there and coach the team during the playoff. And he's trying to coach LSU. And there's these discussions about how he's poaching guys. Like, it got ugly. Ugly. I'm like, wow. Gave this guy all this credit. And then ultimately came back around to the more things change, the more they stay exactly the same. So some of you are not buying it, is what I'm trying to say. Daniel Smith 2982, for instance, quote, Kiffin is making that whole story up.
1: Propaganda, the lying.
0: That's Al Davis. That's Al Davis back in the day talking about Kiffin. The propaganda, the lying. If Al Davis were still walking around, if Al Davis were still on the right side of the dirt, he probably would be reacting by saying, the propaganda, the lying.
1: That had been going on for weeks.
0: It's been going on for weeks. He's a professional liar.
1: And time.
0: This guy's also not buying it. Emerald Mill Cham 6041, quote, Lane is definitely still lurking. I hope. It makes you wonder too, right? At the first sign of adversity, will the old guy come back? Yeah, you wonder about anybody who makes any change or dramatic improvement. Yeah, it's all fine now. They haven't played yet. Twin78's not buying it. Quote, we'll see how long this will last. Tommy Enola, quote, this is off chat. That's what I mean when I say chat's great. Lane was better when he was on the sauce.
2: Lost in the sauce.
0: So Dak Augie, quote, Lane Kiffin warning us about social media is like OJ warning us about the dangers of knives. Well, that's great. When we come back, more of your reaction. Don't forget the beef segment coming up in hour number three. James Kelly, top of the hour. But Super Bowl champ Willie Colon, when we return.
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1: That's true, but I'm going to keep reminding you, we are live from California, Southern California. We are on Westwood One, but we are also on Sirius XM. We are also on our YouTube channel. We are also on our Rome TV channel, which has eight, Lauren, count them, eight other platforms. All right, as promised, I'm fired up for this. We are joined by a former NFL offensive lineman, a Super Bowl champion. He played 9 years in the league for the Steelers and the Jets. He is a contributor to NFL Network's Good Morning Football. He also serves as a Jets analyst for SNY New York. I'm talking about Willie Colon. Willie, it is awesome to have you on the show. How you doing, big dude? What's going on?
2: All is well, brother. Thanks for having me. Hopefully you're having a great summer just like me.
1: Yeah, I'm having a great summer. How about you, man? Tell me about your summer. What have you gotten into?
2: Oh, man, I've been all over the place. I'm still celebrating this Knicks win championship, right? Knicks in five. It's contagious. And I'm on daddy duty right now. I just got off a Disney cruise from my beautiful baby girl who turned five. The mouse doesn't miss, Jim. The mouse put on a hell of a cruise. So, It's been a busy summer for the kid.
1: Good for you, dude. That is awesome. I love all that so much. All right, so, Willie, let me start with the Steelers because you won your ring there. You know, so much has been made of Aaron Rodgers being reunited with Mike McCarthy after winning that Super Bowl in Green Bay together. With Aaron turning 43 in December, how optimistic are you that he can turn that clock back and have a productive final season in the NFL?
2: Well, I think Aaron's going to be fine. I think you have to look at it from a collective standpoint. The offense is going through construction, and it starts with the offensive line. That right side of the offensive line, led by Troy Fitano, Mason McCormick, they're moving those guys to the left side of the offensive line, and they have a competition going on at right guard. So that could be filled by Spencer Anderson or Brock Huffman, and they'll put Dylan Cook at right tackle. This collectively might be the most talented group this year the Steelers have had a long time, maybe since when Todd Haley was the OC there, or when BA was there, Bruce Arians, who was my OC as well. This is a talented group. But one thing about all, it takes a little while. Like if you go back to last year under Arthur Smith, they kind of trotted out of the stables a little bit, but it was sluggish, and then they kind of got their wheels and got going. I expect the same thing with this offense. And right now, you know, last year, you know, they finished ranked 15th in the league. This year, the question is, can it become more explosive consistently and get up to like 12th or 13th, 13th or 12th rather? And can we see this offense just be explosive consistently because of the talent and what they've been able to do with the roster? So listen, when you get Mike McCarthy, the expectation is wins and to put up points. And now you have a Hall of Fame quarterback in Aaron Rodgers. This is his last campaign. He said himself, this is, he's done after this. Hopefully he can go out with a bang.
1: We're talking to Willie Colon. Will, you mentioned your offense coordinator, Bruce Arians, man, B.A. B.A. is one of a kind. B.A., who doesn't love B.A.? We all love B.A. What is your favorite PG-13 story you can tell me about playing for B.A.?
2: Oh, man. You know, B.A., I have a lot. So, I don't know. Do you remember Zambrowski from Boise State?
1: Sure.
2: Yeah. So, he had the big play in college. Just statue of play, whatever it was called. Anyway, he got to the Steelers, and we had him for training camp. We had him for spring training, OTAs rather. And he was struggling a little bit, man. He just wasn't kind of getting his bearings. He was throwing a lot of interceptions, and BA was kind of on him and riding him. And it was like roughly around, you know, when we were about to close out OTAs, you know, the kid was really just kind of figuring it out. And he threw another interception, and BA popped up. It was like, hey, keep throwing them. No, don't worry. Keep throwing them. We're cutting you anyway.
1: Great.
2: And I remember saying, me and Ben and all the guys looking at each other, and it was just funny because BA had enough. He was like, man, this kid just ain't got it. We cut him too.
1: That was great. That's not one of those stories that turns like, hey man, we got his attention, all of a sudden it turned around. Oh no, they cut his ass. So good. Willie Colon joining us. Willie, another guy that you know well is Bill Cowher, and I work with Bill Cowher on the NFL Today on CBS. Love the man. You began your NFL career playing for him, and it's tough to make a transition as a rookie into the NFL no matter what, but especially playing for a guy that demanding, that tough. Now, really fair, but a tough, tough dude. Was there any point that you ever felt the famous chin against your face mask?
2: Yeah, man. So I have a couple BC stories. And, you know, I understand when I got to the Steelers, they had just won their Super Bowl against the Seattle Seahawks in Detroit. Fast forward, man, that's my rookie year. I played the last two games of the season. The last game was against the Cincinnati Bengals. And, you know, I'm a scrappy, fiery. I play with my emotions, and I'm getting into it. And one of the Bengals guys had hit Santonio Holmes, who was a rookie just like me. And so I was backing my brother up. Anyway, the ref ends up seeing it and flags me. And so I'm like, oh, you know, set the offense back. I get in the huddle, and I can hear BC screaming, Willie, get over here. And so I'm in the huddle now, and I'm looking at Ben because Ben's right across from me. He's like, don't look over there. Don't ignore it. Because I'm just waiting for the play. We're going to go right to the line. Don't worry about it. And now I can start to see BC coming up the sideline. He's like, get over here. And so I leave the huddle, and I walk right up to him. He gets about this close to me. He goes, hey, kid, I love the fight. Love everything about it. Just don't get caught. You know, I'm yelling at you. Because I'm yelling at you. And I'm mad, but I'm not really mad. Go out there and keep giving them hell. All right, see you later. And shoots me back in the huddle. And I get back in the huddle, and the huddle's quiet, right? They're just waiting for me to, you know, I got this puppy dog look. And when my right guard, Ken Simmons, at the time, he was like, what did he say? I was like, he just said, keep fighting. He's like, all right, well, keep fighting. We got to score. we just went back to work.
1: I love that, dude. That is such a great story. Willie Colon joining us right now. And then you got Mike Tomlin. So you won your ring. You ended up, they had their ring, and then you got your ring with Mike Tomlin. So Mike Tomlin, when he joined Twitter back in the day, he jumped on there, Willie, and he said, I'm going to promise you nothing but straight fire. And I thought that was awesome, except that it never happened. How much of that straight fire that we never, ever get to see, did you see playing for him and being in the facility day to day with him?
2: Well, I disagree. I think we did see the fire. I think it was just
1: on Twitter?
2: Oh, not on Twitter. I apologize.
1: Yeah, not on Twitter.
2: He wasn't on Twitter.
1: Yeah,
2: not on Twitter. You're right. Well, listen, I think the TV move, I think a lot of people expected it because he just, the man has a way with words that I think one of the best we've seen in this business, to say the less. Nevertheless, I kind of, you know what, Jim, maybe you can help me with this. You know when somebody's so special and has a gift, you don't know if they're going to be appreciated or enough people will appreciate it or people will receive it and they're like, all right, that was great. What's next? You know what I mean? That's my biggest fear with Mike T. I don't think people are going to appreciate him enough solely because of what he's going to be able to do on Sunday Night Football. He means so much to so many people. He means so much to me. And I just hope that he just continues to deliver. I know a lot of people are expecting to be whimsical and have a way with words and bring the game of football and have a simplistic approach and delivery. But there's so much to that man. I don't think, you know, 2 hours is enough to kind of digest how much he brings to the table.
1: I know exactly what you're saying. This is what I mean. I want to be very clear about this, Willie. I'm pro Mike Tomlin. I've done this a long, long time. And the next player that I ask about Mike Tomlin that played for Mike Tomlin that doesn't love Mike Tomlin will be the first. Guys love him. I understand this.
2: Yes.
1: I fully understand this. That's why when he jumped on Twitter and said, hey, man, I'm promising you nothing but straight fire, I'm like, let's go. I can't wait to see it. And I didn't see it. But, you know, you make such a good point. I was going to ask you about that. Is it going to translate to NBC? Because he's not like that publicly, but he very clearly has a way when he's working with his guys behind the scenes and the people he loves. Like, how do you think he will show up on the network? What will we get?
2: I think you're gonna get what we've always seen. Him being, you know, he doesn't dwell on the gray. He's gonna be very matter of fact. He's gonna break the game down in very simplistic forms. But I think he's gonna tell you the why in his terms. I think when it comes to some of the things and guys like me, what we've been privy to somebody who's been able to deliver in tough situations. So when you speak to a group of men and things aren't going the way you expect, you need some type of boost. And then his boost was always being very realistic, but very optimistic, but always explaining like, man, there's nothing magical to this game. It's about the effort. It's about the effort, the heart, and the fight of every man in a helmet that's going to make it special. And I think his very realistic but direct approach to explain the game and bring it to America is going to be interesting because it's different when you're sitting in a room and full of men that you're familiar with, right? Is that now you're in front of a camera, you're on the sideline, and you just have to, you know, you got to give a 20 second take and you got to be on point and get out of there. I hope the wow factor doesn't it doesn't get oversaturated because the man is special for real.
1: It's a really good point. Well, I've always said this. I don't know a lot of things, but I know this thing. You got to know your room. You have to know your room. And to your point, Correct. Those are very different rooms. Very different rooms. Willie Colon joining me for a few more moments. You know, Willie, they say you can never go home again. You can never go home again. You did. I mean, you're rocking your Knicks hat right there. You went back to the Jets. So I want to ask you, as somebody who grew up in New York City, what was it like going from Mike Tomlin and the standard being the standard above feelings, to going back home and then playing for Rex Ryan?
2: Well, Rex was the reason I went to the Jets. You know, I was only a free agent probably for like 20 minutes. And when the Steelers gave me my walking papers, the next phone call, well, relative, you know, Sears phone call was Rex Ryan. And he's like, man, kid, he's like, I know who you are. You know, coached against you. I know what you're about. We need a guy like you in this locker room. I was a fan of Nick Mangold and Nick Mangold and Brickshaw Ferguson. And you understand that locker room had just got depleted. They had a lot of key veteran guys that left. Bart Scott, Jonathan Taylor, you know, Damian Thomas. So that Darrell Revis was now a Buccaneer at the time. So they my offer, what I had to offer, was just be a battle tested vet who was gritty and tough. On top of, you know, I was on familiar land. I'm home. Considering I went to Hofstra where the Jets were where they trained and where they practiced for so long. So I was very familiar with the Jets and what they were about. Playing for Rex was awesome because he was not only fiery, but he was blind loyal, man. You know, if he called you his, he meant it. And first time I met him, he's like, hey man, we need you. We need your fight. We need your grit. To show up and go to work, and that's what he allowed me to do. Rex was, I felt bad, Rex. I felt because I know for a fact if he could, man, he would be the Jets head coach right now. He was as loyal as it got, and things just didn't. We couldn't win enough for him to keep his job.
1: You know, I'm gonna let you go, but one final thought. You know what's interesting? You said about him being loyal. I've done this long enough that I used to interview guys who played for his dad, Buddy, and I had never seen any group of NFL players, Willie, that were more loyal to a single coach than Buddy Ryan. And to this day, I'm not sure I've ever seen anything. Guys were so loyal, man. They loved him. They would do anything for Buddy.
2: Emotionally loyal, too. Yeah. And a lot of guys who play for Rex the same way. And it comes from when you see this man cry and pound the table, and you can tell he's not going to sleep at night because all he wants to do is put his best foot and effort forward for the guy so we can go out there and be our best, man. And he's an absolute genius. I mean, I real quickly, I know we got to get out of here, man. After practice, we had a steam room, man, and Rex would be in there, steam room, and I would sneak in there, and you know, locker room would kind of clear out, and me and him would have these 1-2 powwows, man, and I would want to go run out there and play for him in a towel. You know what I mean? The way he talked about the game, the way he talked about life, his journey, his passion, who he cared for, who he didn't like, man, you just wore it. So I have so much love and respect for the great Rex.
1: Man, right there on the mark, right on the post. Will, you're the best. Why we didn't do this sooner, I don't know, but I'll be.
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19: I'm Kate Burdett on the Ohio News Network. In Northwest Ohio, 17-year-old Gavin Lee, who was missing for nearly 7 weeks, has returned home safely. But there are unanswered questions about his whereabouts while he was away. Sophia Perricone of ONN affiliate WTOL-TV in Toledo reports with Lee's mother, Kristen Nitz.
20: Gavin Lee disappeared June 3rd after leaving his Jerry City home. His mother says she got a Facebook message Tuesday morning from an account she didn't recognize with a bus ticket and a message saying Gavin would be in Bowling Green. That's where she met her son and reunited with him. The Wood County Sheriff's Office continued its investigation into what happened during the nearly 7 weeks Gavin was gone.
21: I was just so glad to see his face. I just was so happy to see him walking.
19: Parents in one Northeast Ohio school district are expressing concern as their schools have instituted pay-to-play fees for student extracurricular activities amid district-wide budget cuts. Dave Chadowski of ONN affiliate WKYC-TV in Cleveland has the story.
22: Students in Barberton will soon have to pay to play. This comes after the district cut nearly $7 million from its budget starting this fall. High school athletes and marching band and color guard members will pay $100 per program to participate, while middle school athletes will pay $50 per sport. Parents say they worry the new fees could keep some students on the sidelines.
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0: right, so a couple of things as we start hour number two. Welcome back. I'm Jim Rome, and the Jim Rome Show is presented by FanDuel. And the FanDuel Predict segment with Big Head. James Kelly is coming up momentarily. Really quickly, I want to point out a couple of things. Number one, I need some beefs. Start calling with your beefs. The beef segment is the top of hour number three. 1-800-636-8686. We read beefs from the chat. We read beefs from the X. We read email beefs too. Written beefs and call-in beefs. Pat Narduzzi is coming up at 20 past. One more thing I want to point out. Have you noticed that in the last several weeks, we've had some new voices, new guests? We've reconnected with some old guests. It's been great. And it's been by design. It's been a lot of fun. Willie Colon right there, that's not somebody you've heard on this show before, and he just showed up and crushed it. So that was a lot of fun. Just want to know, I want to see if you've picked up on that, and I want to acknowledge that. Alex Hattie pitching in, doing a great job. All right, so speaking of FanDuel Predicts, what you want to do is you want to get to that app right now. I already have the app. I'm in the app. I have been for months now, every single day. I love it, and I'm not the only one. You know who else? The Big Head, James Kelly. I bring him in right now. We do this every single Thursday. There he is. Oh, dude, nice shirt. Looking good.
1: Like that?
0: Did you break out your
1: all
0: Sunday's
1: right.
0: finest?
2: I'm back in the barn, baby.
0: You are back in the barn, dude.
2: Back in the barn.
0: How was Maine? How did that treat you?
2: Maine was great. Travel on the way back was great until I got home. My refrigerator died. Yeah, 1 a.m.
0: Better than all your steer dying. Well, actually, they're going to anyway, though, right?
2: Yeah, at some point. Yeah, spoiled steer smells bad.
0: No, dude, yeah. No.
2: Yeah.
0: In any way, so far so bad. Did you get yourself a new refrigerator?
2: I did. Well, actually, I cheap route. I hired somebody to fix a small part.
0: There you go. That's smart. That's not cheap. That's not smart. Anyway, perform. Let's do what we do.
2: Yes.
0: Is there anything you want to get out of the way before we do what we do, as they have time to download the FanDuel Predicts app so they can take advantage of the action we're about to get into? Anything you want to get off your chest?
2: Maybe at the end, I got a couple of thoughts I might want to run by you, but right now, I can get right to business.
0: All right, let's get right to business. What are you thinking about? I am in the app already. It's open. What are we doing?
2: The biggest one, the biggest story, the one that you don't want to talk about that we still have to talk about, LeBron and the LeBron sweepstakes and the numbers that FanDuel Predicts has. It changed all with the Miami YouTube fiasco, the AI or an intern or somebody putting that link up. Dude, for the last couple of weeks, the Cavaliers have actually been the favorite to win this whole thing. Now it's flipped around. Miami is the favorite. But, Jim, I have a long shot of the year. I have a conspiracy theory, a well-thought-out one.
0: No way. You have a conspiracy theory?
2: One of the ultimate
0: tinfoilers. There's not a big enough tinfoil hat to go on your gigantic dome, but I can't wait for this one. No way. James Kelly has a conspiracy theory.
2: Yes, it's going to take me a couple minutes here, but it is one of my favorite ever, okay?
0: Let's have it.
2: I'm going to take a long shot, a big one, a plus 4,900 win for the Washington Wizards here. It is funny. I already know
0: where you're going with it.
2: Yes. One, the offense could run through him. He won't be option three. AD, his BFF, close to elite if he's healthy. Hard ask. We know that, but maybe for a season he could do that. Also, if Bron chooses Washington, you'd have to think AD and Clutch, his agency, get an extension. He becomes eligible for that August 6th for a four-year, $281 million deal. Second, Trae Young, yes, stupid-ass contract, but that does not matter at all. Bron won't be there for 4 years, and yes, Trae's stock is at an all-time low. But people always react. He's 27 years old, 2 years younger than Jalen Brunson. He could still be very good. AJ DeBonta, his upside is huge. I know I just butchered his name again, but he is not...
0: Not as badly as you butcher most names.
2: He is not Andrew Wiggins of 2014, where Bron had him shipped out to Cleveland for Kevin Love. Remember, a lot of scouts had AJ ahead of Cooper Flagg had they stayed in the same draft class. He could be really, really good quickly. Alex Saar, he's a 5 dude who can protect the rim and shoot the 3. He's also 21 years old. He'd allow AD to play the 4, and he and AD could make up for Trae and Bron's D. There's more depth. You need it in the NBA now more than ever.
1: Washington
2: actually has depth. I know it's funny, but they do. DeAndre Ayton, Keyshawn George, Koulibaly, he can guard a two. More depth. Trey Johnson, he was a sixth pick in the 2025 draft. He could be really good. Angels bro, Julian Reese, averaged 10 rebounds a game. He can make a layup. Unlike Angel, Will Riley, young, nice. Chris Middleton, another dude with championship leader experience. More. LeBron's legacy argument.
0: I don't need any more. Dude, how far are you going to go with this?
2: I got a lot. I thought about this.
0: That's what I'm saying.
2: LeBron's legacy argument. Taking a 17-win Wizards team to the playoffs. Remember, MJ came down from upstairs after a 19-win season and didn't make the playoffs in either of his two seasons. Also, those were MJ's 38 and 39-year-old seasons. These would be 42 and 43-year-old seasons for LeBron. LeBron's agency, Clutch. AJ don't have an agent. He could keep Clutch strong for another 15 years.
0: Oh, wow, bro. Also, you are deep on this. You have put some time and thought into this, man.
2: I am deep.
3: We're not making the coach, this about
2: the coach, teaching. Brian Keefe. He was actually in L.A. for a season with LeBron. And finally, LeBron can control the situation one last time. This decision is about happiness, reportedly. Finally. And what makes Team LeBron happy? Control. I just don't see the other teams reported outside of Philly being able to win it all if he goes there. And Jaylen Brown did bag his son fairly, but Petty Bron ain't going there. So I'm going to go with the Wizards plus 4,900 to get the LeBron James.
0: Freaking bravo, dude. Freaking bravo. Some of your best work ever. I'm not even kidding, Head. Some of your best work ever. Let me tell you something. I'm not saying that I think that's going to happen. I'm going to say, though, that is the best argument I've ever heard for a bet that is plus 4,900.
2: Plus 4,900. And I squared it up.
0: I absolutely would hit that. I'm not saying I expect that, but you make a really compelling case for something that's 4,900.
2: 4,900. And, dude, if you line it up, you break it down. I know the Golden State situation is fantastic for a lot of people. Yes, Steph Curry is better than Trae Young. But if you put it side by side, it's very equal. And the DeBanta upside in a year and 2 years, which I expect probably LeBron to play, dude, Washington's not far-fetched. It's really not that far-fetched.
0: Right. And this nonsense, and I'm not saying that the guy who reported it, KOC, is nonsense because he's not, mm-hmm. but if you believe this nonsense that one of the things holding up LeBron is he's waiting for AD and or Kyrie, right. and Washington's not giving up AD, well, then you got to go join AD, right? If you can't bring AD to where you want to go, so why not go there? And there's all exactly. these other pieces.
2: And then AD gets his extension. Everybody gets happy with the whole thing again. That doesn't matter to him. Clutch goes on that. And then Washington does have two or three extra pieces that won't hurt him. They could trade that out for some other guys to make this thing work.
0: If they do something great there, it's legacy enhancing and not just happiness.
2: And it's directly against MJ 3 years later with the Wizards team. Just wins. Dude, make the playoffs. They could probably win a playoff round or two. The other teams aren't going to go win a championship. So, I don't know. I'm just throwing that out there.
0: Dude, you spent a lot of this segment on that, but that was really one of your best picks, one of your most interesting picks, and I would hit that for sure. All right, how about some baseball? We need some baseball. Yeah. Do you have any baseball?
2: We do. We got two games today. Actually, a fun one here, and lucky you, a gaucho is on the mound. Cardinals pitcher Michael McCreevy. Dude, Sam Clemente school, right? Went to be a gaucho. This is what's so crazy about him. His the second best pitcher on the Cardinals right now, McCreevy is actually the best pitcher on the Cardinals. Probably the second one is Andre Palanti, where how I know I butchered that name. They played together in freaking high school, dude.
0: Wow.
2: That is how I know. It's incredible. But anyways, McCreevy, he's on the mound tonight. He's a stud. He's their best pitcher. 2.92 ERA, a 1.89 ERA at home for the Diamondbacks. Brandon Faude is pitching on the season, not elite. But his last four starts, he has pitched well, not allowing more than two runs in any. He's also been slightly better away. Both teams ranked 18th and 19th in batting average. If Faude can continue to limit his free passes, i.e. no walks in his last three starts, I'm loving the under 7.5 runs here.
0: Let me see.
2: Got one more for you, too.
0: Hit me right now. Okay. I'm hitting the win myself, but go ahead.
2: Okay. Royals at Tigers. I'm going under here again, 2.5 runs. Casey has struggled on the season, but they have won their last three. The great Randy Dobnak is pitching. Most people don't know him, but last three starts, 1.93 ERA. They won't have Bobby Witt Jr. in the lineups. Detroit's Troy Melton, 1.80 ERA. He's given up one run in three July starts. We're going under here again at 8.5 runs.
0: Dude, so I should know it, but really quickly, who is starting for Detroit?
2: Detroit? Troy Melton. Yeah.
0: Okay.
2: Yeah. And he's 1.8 ERA for the season. He's actually been their best pitcher. I know Stubble's there, but he's been fantastic.
0: It's not a ton of value, but I just hit them to win. Okay.
2: Yeah.
0: All right.
2: We've actually had some really good success on the over-unders lately in Major League Baseball.
0: I know.
2: So that's what we're hitting there.
0: Why I'm not listening to you and just doing my own thing, I don't really know. All right. How about you got a little UFC for me?
2: I do. We have to find another way to find the UFC right here. Pop that up there, would you, fellas, right here? These are big values right now. I think the guy's got one for me. Maybe they don't got for me. There's a heavy. Oh, well, actually, we're going to sidestep here. We're going to talk Ryan Garcia. We're not going to do the UFC okay. bet. Have you heard about this story for Ryan Garcia?
0: Which one?
2: Dude. Well, not the fight with Conor Benn at the press conference, but the interview where he said Devin Haney pooped his pants with Ariel. Have you seen that yet?
0: Have not.
1: They can't take the now. Your son was almost face down, ass up. Your son on himself. Think about this. His son on himself in the ring. His mom fainted in the crowd. I gave you the worst mental beating, physical beating, and PTSD for the rest of your life, probably. So don't f*** with me. You guys don't want to fight me. I will turn up on you again and beat the shit out of you. I have his number. He don't want it. He never will want it, and that's it.
4: Did he, the on himself part?
1: He definitely, I have pictures.
4: Legit?
1: Yes, I hit him so hard he on himself.
4: In the fight?
1: In the fight, yes.
4: In Brooklyn.
1: You know when you get hit so bad and you lose all your bodily functions, yeah, in Brooklyn. You can actually shit yourself? I did that to him.
4: Damn.
0: No way, Head. You found a cut where a fighter made somebody crap themselves because he hit him so hard, and you found a way to get that on the show. No way.
2: Dude, have you ever, question for you, have you ever Googled athletes who poop themselves? It's actually really funny.
0: James,
2: I never did before that.
0: No, James, no, that's not what I do. That's
2: you
0: not,
2: try
0: that's
2: it.
0: Not who I am. That's not, I'm not going to try that. What I have you for. That's what I have you for. That's what I have Cindy for. That's what I have V for. That's the three of you, and that's what you live, where you live, what you do. Why would I
2: but
0: Google
2: there's some
0: that?
2: Surprising thing. There's like no Paul Pierce or anything like that. There's before and after pictures where actually pretty good evidence go about the whole thing. There's also a thing called that, which I had no idea about, runner's diarrhea. That pops up there, too. Maybe I've gotten it from Taco Bell, but I didn't even know that was a real thing, too, either. Runner's diarrhea. It's a real thing.
0: Bro, your commentary in this segment is giving me diarrhea. Explosive diarrhea. Great.
2: How about Ariel's interview and the questions with it, though?
0: I gave you all that credit for your Wizards conspiracy theory, and then what do? I direct you into some UFC, which you lead me to believe you have, and you're like, hey, you know, I think I'm going to take a little detour right here into this whole rap about Ryan Garcia saying he made crap himself.
2: I don't like my UFC numbers, but I like this story. So that's
0: I know. You like that story a lot. All right, now you're done. I'm not even going to ask you if you're done. No, you're done. You're done. You're absolutely done. You should have been done after the Wizards take, all right? So go back to your laptop and Google athletes who crap themselves, all right? And have yourself a day. Goodbye, James. Goodbye, James. God, this dude. It was going so well. I'm just giving the guy all this run, all this positive hype and credit. And good job. Hey, Jim, have you seen this story about Ryan Garcia? I don't know which one. There's a lot of stories about Ryan Garcia. Oh, that one. Yeah. No, I had not. You know why I didn't see that one, James? Because I don't Google athletes that take a dump on themselves. Dude, I don't have an excrement notification. That, James, I do not have an excrement notification the way you do. God, this dude, man. Do you have an excrement app on your phone? An excrement notification from Google on your phone? Oh, somebody crapped themselves. Now I know. Better get it to my guy, Rome. Don't, James. Don't. All right, when we come back. Yeah, no, yeah, exactly. A crap alarm. Do you have a crap alarm on your phone, James? Anytime anybody craps themselves, does an alarm go off on your phone? James Kelly, if you need him, and sometimes I wonder why I do. FanDuel's not paying for that, dude. How many times are you going to jerk with our clients? All right, when we come back, Pat Narduzzi will be joining us. Hopefully he did not see that. Do you want to perform better? This is for you, James Kelly. Why don't you start with your sleep? 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

0: Yo, every single great coach and great athlete I know has always said this. You got to have a short memory. Got to have a short memory. So I've already forgotten what happened last segment. I've already forgotten about James Kelly. All right, as promised, we're joined right now. Speaking of great coaches, the head coach at the University of Pittsburgh, he's beginning his 12th season there. Last year, Pitt went 8-5 overall. They were 6-2 in ACC play. They played in the Military Bowl. His 80 wins ranked second all-time in program history. He has led the Panthers to 8 bowl appearances. Pitt opens up the season at home against Miami of Ohio on September 5th. We are joined right now by Pat Narduzzi. Pat, we haven't done this in a moment or two. It is great to have you back. How you doing, Pat?
1: I'm doing great, Jim. How you doing?
0: Good, man. Good, good. How's your summer going?
1: It's going great. You know, we're back in the office getting cranked up. Got another week, maybe 12 days till camp opens up, so we're excited.
0: Good to hear it. All right, so I mentioned you were coming off an 8-win season, which is pretty much in line with what you've consistently achieved there with only one losing season, Pat, since 2017. I want to ask you, what kind of thoughts do you have about where the program is right now as you get ready for year number 12 as head coach?
1: You know, I love where we are, Jim. I think, you know, I think we've done a great job, number one, retaining our players. I think that's, you know, where it comes down to. I think we had 16 guys in the portal. We were able to keep a majority of the guys we wanted. I think we really lost really one guy that we didn't want to lose. And I think we've done a great job, you know, identifying talent in high school players and developing our talent. I think we've done as good a job as anybody in the country. And that's what gives you a consistent opportunity to win, you know, year in and year out.
0: Hey, Pat, I have a question, a follow-up to that. Retaining your players, is that your top priority? It's a priority. Is it your top priority? And can you still be a developmental program given the landscape and the way it is right now?
1: I really do believe you can. I mean, to me, I still believe in, you know, taking those high school players, developing them, you know, and then, you know, then when it comes January, I mean, you know, the retention only happens in January. So January is that time where we're trying to retain our guys, and then we're going to

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1: I think, you know, it comes down to toughness. I think that's why we play great defense. I think that's why we play great offense and special teams. I think, you know, Mike Prefer's done a great job on our special teams. So, I'm impressed with what we've done. And I think, you know, I think that's what it comes down to.
2: Pat, is that why, I mean, when you look at your background, you've coached in the Midwest, you've been on the East, but given where you're from and how you came up in Western PA, do you feel like you and Pitt are about as close a perfect fit as there can be because of that?
1: I do believe that. You know, when I chose to come to Pitt in 2015, you know, I thought it was a perfect fit. I'm from right up the road, you know, in about an hour and 15 minutes in Youngstown, Ohio. So I'm kind of in the backyard, the little steel city of Youngstown, Ohio, to the big steel city of Pittsburgh. So I certainly think there's a fit. And, you know, when I took a head job, I said it's going to be a place where I want to stay and finish out my career if I have the chance to do that. But the only way you have the chance as a head coach is you win. And I knew winning 9 national championships here, you know, we'd have that chance. And again, in my years here, we've been in the championship game twice and won it in 21 and expect to have another one here real soon.
2: Pat Narduzzi is joining us right now. So, Pat, we're talking about player movement. It's obviously a really benefit to have a starting quarterback who came back, and you've got one in Mason Heinsohn. He took over in week 5 last year as a true freshman, played really well. Let me ask you about him. How much does his arm strength and his ability to throw the deep ball pretty consistently separate him from some of the quarterbacks you've had?
1: I think what really separates him, Jim, is his leadership skills and his confidence. I mean, I think – and really his work ethic. I mean, I think he works his tail off. I mean, we've had, you know, guys with strong arms and all that, but he's just got a great confidence. He's got a work ethic. He's gonna work like a coach. And I think that's what gives him the chance to be the best he can be and gives us a chance to win football games this year. You know, the coaching staff couldn't have more confidence in who Mason is, not only as a leader, a worker, and a football player.
2: And remember, he took over midseason as a freshman last year. He's not the only freshman, Pat, who had an instant impact last year on the offense. Ja'Kyrian Turner ran for nearly 800 yards and 7 touchdowns. How has his summer gone? And then how much more will you ask of him in his second year with you?
1: He was a backup for us a year ago. And, you know, he took over with an injured Desmond Reed, who was an All-American, a great player. Didn't play as much as we wanted to. So, you know, Ja'Kyrian, or his nickname, Boosie, Boosie took over and did an unbelievable job. He's about, I want to say he's about 175. Hmm. He's about 195 right now. So he's put on about 20 pounds. He's stronger. He's faster. And he's a heck of a lot more knowledgeable than he was as a true freshman last year.
2: I like it. So, you know, you talked at ACC Media Days about how Miami was coming for Mason. I go back to him for a minute. And they were doing so before they got Darian Mensah to transfer from Duke. I talked to Manny Diaz last Friday. Manny Diaz said on this show that he did not see any other viable options other than the federal government getting involved to add the guardrails to college sports. I know, Pat, you have takes. Where do you come on that? What would you like to see?
1: Well, we obviously got to take care of the tampering. I mean, the tampering can't happen. And I think it comes down to, you know, the head coach. I mean, we talk about the head coach and having, you know, control over your program and knowing everything that's happening. And I'm sure it probably wasn't, you know, the 10 full-time assistants and the head coach doing it. But, you know, institutional control and control of your football program is a head coach's job. And you can lose your job if you don't know exactly what's happening on. So, we can't ignore it. I mean, it's happening out there. It's bad. You know, I think shortening the transfer portal window from 15 to 10 days, which we're praying happens, you know, will prevent some of those last 5 days of, oh, I got blown up, I didn't get this guy, so let's move on to the next guy. And, you know, I think, you know, Coach Diaz still has his player if it's a 10-day portal window. And you better be very particular. If you're going to tamper, you got to tamper early and get on the right guys. We don't have time. We can't give people time to have 20, 30, you know, an entire season to tamper with guys and try to get who they want.
2: So is that the answer? You need to take care of your own house and be in control of your own program and know exactly what's going on? Or are you looking for some additional help, outside help?
1: We certainly need additional help. I think, you know, the NCAA's got to do something. I mean, there's got to be some additional help, whether, you know, Congress and everybody in the White House can get something done where they can help us. That'd be huge. You know, there's talk of, you know, that SCORE Act about, you know, getting it down to one transfer opportunity. So you only get one. You can't do, I mean, there's so many kids that are 2 and 3. And we've got some good players that are, you know, on their third school that I think are going to be outstanding players, and they're going to thrive in our program with our coaches and our, you know, and our staff. So I think, you know, that'll help a

0: little bit. But, you know, there's got to be something where the coaches start to have some integrity and say, listen, we're not doing that. You know, it just can't happen. It's bad for the game of football. And it's not what should be done. It's not college football that I know. I'm old school.
1: Hey, Pat, have you had some conversations with some other coaches that are maybe handling their business in a way that you don't think is really very honorable or very ethical? And have you let them know it?
0: Oh, I've had a few conversations. I won't tell you with who, but I've had a few. You know, I'll start with this one. I won't tell you the other ones because they aren't public. You know, I'll go back to Jordan Addison, who won a Biletnikoff Award here at Pitt and went to USC. I made that one pretty clear. There was a few phone calls made out there to USC, and again, me and Coach are good now. We golf at Pebble Beach every year, but that stuff wasn't right, and that was one of the first big tampering things that went on.
1: Appreciate that, Pat. Appreciate that transparency. Listen, speaking of being somebody who will be transparent, you said last week, you made some news when you said, look, the ACC is actually better than the Big Ten. Or are you going to correct me on that? Because my sense was, you said, actually, they are better. Now, you've coached in the Big Ten, so you know about the Big Ten. Is that a fair assessment? Did you kind of intimate that? And for those who missed it, what's the argument for the ACC being better than the Big Ten right now?
0: Yeah, and again, it comes from a defensive perspective, from a skill perspective, Jim. And I've said this for years. I didn't say it my first 2 years. I didn't say it in 2015 season or 16 season. But after 2 years in the ACC, I'm like, as a defense coordinator in the ACC and a defense coordinator in the Big Ten, there's a big difference. And, the quarterbacks, we had some unbelievable defense at Michigan State. And I don't want to say I had an easy job. I had an easier job at Michigan State, tearing up the Big Ten defensively. I mean, you guys go back and look at the stats there. But, was I challenged like I could have been or should have been? And I think if I was a defense coordinator for 8 years in the ACC and then moved to the Big Ten, things would have been different as well. I think, just through my years here, and, again, like I said, I was reserved the first couple of years trying to figure it out, what I thought. And again, I can't compare it to the SEC. I can't compare it to any other conference. I can compare it to the Big Ten because I know the Big Ten. I watch enough Big Ten football. And again, I love the Big Ten and I love my days at Michigan State. And that's no disrespect to them. It's just me looking, as a defensive-minded coach, that the skill level in the ACC is different. And, I think you look at some of the quarterbacks that I've had to defend since I've been here compared to the quarterbacks I defended. I can't tell you. Braxton Miller, I look at some of the, Big Ten quarterbacks. We had the best Big Ten quarterback there was, Kirk Cousins. We had the best one. I defended him in practice every day. And again, what he's done in the NFL has proved that. But when you go back and look, there hasn't been a whole lot of other, big time guys. Since I left, you look at CJ Stroud, I think he's a dude. And, he matches up with some of the ACC quarterbacks and skill guys we've had. But, like Trevor Lawrence, defending him, Drake May, Lamar Jackson was a pretty good ACC quarterback. And one of the best quarterbacks we faced in the Big Ten was a guy named Russell Wilson. We beat him in the regular season. He beat us in the Big Ten championship. But let's not forget, he came from North Carolina State, which is in the ACC again. So they had success with an ACC quarterback.
1: All right, Pat. I'll buy that. You've been in both places. That's a pretty compelling argument right there. Let me ask you this finally. So given how rugged you think the ACC is, given how competitive it is in terms of competitive balance, if you stay healthy, if you get some luck, what is your outlook for the team this year? How good can this addition of the Pitt Panthers be?
0: I felt really good. I feel good every year, Jim, but I feel really good. I don't know, like the trust level in our quarterback play, our trust level in our offense going into year three with Cade Bell. I've got an 18-year special teams veteran, and Mike Prefer is our special teams coordinator. Corey Sanders has been in our program for almost 9 years now, I guess, and he's taken over as a defense coordinator. I'm a defensive-minded guy, and we're kind of running my defense, but he does a hell of a job doing that. I feel good with our skill level. I think our depth is good. It's better than it was a year ago. And again, we're 6-2 last year. If we don't stumble, we're up 17-0 against Louisville, early in the season. If we don't stumble there, we're 7-1 in the ACC, and we're playing in that championship game and probably winning.
1: Pat Narduzzi joining us. Things sound good. Things sound really good right now. It is July 23rd, but things do sound like they're on the up and up in the sense that it's all put together right there the way it usually is. Pat, great to have you on the show. Pat, thanks for making time. Always good to talk to you, and I appreciate that conversation. Good luck. Let's do it again soon.
0: Appreciate it, Jim. Thank you. Hail Pitt.
1: Go Pitt. Pat Narduzzi joining us. All right. So a lot of reaction to, hey, man, did you see what he said about the Big Ten? But then when he lays it out, he's saying defensively speaking, I worked as a D coordinator in that conference and I've been in this conference. I'm just saying, in terms of matching up, it is tougher to defend the quarterbacks in this conference. And I thought he made a really good argument as to why the ACC is, quote, better than the Big Ten when everybody was flaming him for that. All right. So, and to his point, if they don't let that one get away against Louisville, they're 7-1 in playing for the championship game in the ACC last year. So 8-5, 6-2. They return their quarterback. They return a running back. They do well in the portal. And he has continuity and consistency and a culture. And he's been there now 12 years. All right. When we come back, I want to remind you, top of the hour, the beefs. Start dialing right now with your beefs. 1-800-636-8686. Start dialing with your beefs. We're doing that at the top of the hour. You can also write your beefs in. When we come back, I don't want to. I have to. Not like, oh, I don't have to. I need to. Or I don't have to. I want to. No, I have to. Bag watch day 23. It never ends. There is an update. I will share it with you next.
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1: Jim Rome here with your Rome Report. Here we are. Here the bleep we are. Right in the spot that I absolutely swore that I would not be in. At least for one day. A single day without LeBron and all of his free agency nonsense and baggery. Yet, the streak continues because the Miami Heat posted a link to a scheduled live stream titled LeBron James Introductory Press Conference to its YouTube channel. So, does that mean he's going to the Heat? Is it something or is it nothing? I'll tell you exactly what it is. Annoying. Is there no end to this baggery? Hard to imagine the Heat, notoriously buttoned up under Pat Riley, would do this intentionally, but even more unlikely that something this sloppy could happen by accident under Riley. So what did happen? I don't know and I don't care. I just know I'm sick and tired of talking about what a soon-to-be 42-year-old, option number three, possibly making the NBA's league veteran minimum, will or will not do. I am not going there tomorrow. I promise. I'm Jim Rome.
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0: All right, so 15 minutes from right now, we got the beef segment. Get yourselves ready. 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What is your beef? 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All right, so I don't... this chat response made me laugh, but I don't really understand it. I have a guess, but it made me laugh. At Miss Kitty NY. Miss Kitty NY, quote, "This show always makes me realize I don't need a man." All right, so what does that mean? Does that mean that this show fulfills everything else in my life and I have so much fun with this show that I don't really need a dude? I have all the companionship I ever need right here in the jungle. I don't need a man. I don't need a companion. I don't need to worry about dying alone. I've got the jungle. Is that what that means? Or does it mean, yo, this show has made me realize that pretty much every man is a dog. And not a good dog, but just a dog. And I don't need that. I don't need that in my life. I'm seeing what men are like from this show, and I don't need that. Miss Kitty NY, which one is it? The show provides you all the companionship you need, or it's a reminder that dudes are just dogs? I don't know. Stuck on radio, LeBron is going to the Wizards and changing his number to 45. Maybe.
1: I took offense to that.
0: Like I said, James Kelly had made a really good argument, and I was proud of him, and then he gave it all back. All that goodwill that he put in the bank, he gave back with that idiocy about, hey, man, did you see Ryan Garcia? Did you see what he said? He said he hit Devin Haney so hard, he crapped himself, and his mom cried, and guys don't want any of that. Yeah, no, James, I had not seen that. You know why? Again, I don't have an excrement alarm or excrement notification on my phone. I don't hunt excrement, James, like you. C. Dot's nemesis. When can we adopt the verb Orenthaled like we adopted the verb Orsoned? What? Orsoned is a recent development in the jungle. Orenthal is not. Well, your chronology is all backwards on this. V and the fee. I have a better question. When can we, how do I put this? Just get rid of V and the fee. How about that? Quote, "We wish people would believe us when we say we have no bad blood." Signed, Magic Johnson, Greg Louganis, and Fred Mercury. Me, you're the worst kind of hot take artist, man. Every day, it's like you're trying to clear this new bar. Except the bar's not getting higher, it's getting lower. You have to dig deep into the ground to get underneath the bar. Be where you live. Bad Blood Smack, signed Magic, Greg Louganis, and Fred Mercury. I don't know, bro. HIV's not funny. Nor was it funny when that one guy said, "Remember Rome when Irv attained the HIV?" Not funny. I don't know. Disease, illness, terminal illness. Obviously, things have gotten so much better in terms of medication. I don't know. I don't think that's funny. I'm funny like that. I don't find that funny.
2: Or maybe it's for that pill.
0: Also, we're not talking about bad blood. We're talking about bad blood in terms of beef. You know that, V. V, don't act confused by this. Not tainted blood. Bad blood. And when I say bad blood, I don't mean HIV infected. I mean bad blood like beef. There's bad blood between those two coaches. There's bad blood between those two programs. Don't act like you're confused by this. Oh, I didn't know that's what you meant. signed Fred Mercury. You know how I know you're not confused, V? Because you chased it with this. Just Googled athletes who crap themselves. Here are the top hits. DK Metcalf. First of all, dude, you didn't Google Jack. DK Metcalf, Chen Ho Fart, Kike Chartnandez, and George Butt Burrito. Now Googling athletes who eject in public for you. No, don't do that for me, V. I didn't ask for that, nor do I want that. Hey, V, do that for who you were going to do that for all along. You. Do that for you, and then don't send it to me.
1: Why? Why is it funny?
3: No.
1: I mean,
3: you think.
1: Save it.
0: You know, so I'm not stifling laughter or like.
1: Off day. I had a lot of diarrhea. So,
0: it's not funny.
1: And I feel afraid.
0: Anyway.
1: Yesterday, but.
0: Anyway. This is non-chat reaction. Yo, Tan Man, thanks for the wreck, pimp. San Francisco Mario, we're day drinking. We're the best thing about vacation ending is getting back to BB Smalls. Oh, dude. Joe's. All right, so he hit me up. Frisco Mario said, hey, Tan Man, I know you spent a lot of time in Santa Barbara. I need some recs. Where should I go? Where should I go for a cocktail? I'm like, well, if you're looking for a cocktail, go to Joe's. Go to Joe's, but be very careful. Heaviest, stiffest pour ever. Old school bar. Great bar. Bro, is that like in real time? Are you doing that right now? That is a serious drink at 2 o'clock in the afternoon. And if you're posted up there and you're starting this early with that, nighty night, you're going to get knocked the hell out. Frisco Mario, as soon as they find out, you're going to get slapped, bro. As soon as they find out, Mario, that you're Frisco Mario and that your best friend in the world is a cat, the clientele Joe's, I think, they're not going to roll like that. They won't rock like that. They'll turn your lights out, though, bro.
4: Good night now.
0: What do you guess? You got a little twist? So, speaking of martinis, I am always exclusively, be it vodka, be it gin back in the day. I sat down on an airplane. When I was coming back from Wisconsin, a dude sat down next to me and knew who I was, and he ordered a vodka tonic, I think. And he said to me, he's under his sunglasses, he goes, yo, man, I almost got a Bombay Sapphire in your honor. I go, that's funny, bro.
5: Bombay Sapphire.
0: Nice to meet you. I stopped doing that a long time ago. Anyway, if lots you put that ice. Picture back up really quickly. Looks like he's got a twist, right? Are those all? No, are they olives? Olives? Or some people actually even go like peppers, which I've never understood. So anyway, I exclusively, if I go, and I did this weekend, if I go martini and it's vodka, I will go olives. If I go gin, it's olives. But you know what I did this weekend for the first time ever, I think? I went with a twist. And the reason I went with a twist on that anniversary dinner with Jano, I went Vesper. And a Vesper is half gin, half vodka, but it comes with a twist. They don't ask you, how do you want that? The drink is made. And I never order drinks off menus. I always just order either a shot or a martini. Something straight. That was the rare drink that I ordered off a menu, so I never get a twist, ever. In fact, I don't know that I've ever had a twist in a martini. And you know what? It was nice. Really nice. Just a little story for you. You know what, bro? I'm addressing you, Frisco Mario. I'm not saying you shouldn't love your cat. You know I love my cat. All of our cats. But bro, I never got on this show and said, we're returning from vacation to get back to Cody the Ragdoll. I never did that. I think you're going a little too far with this, man. Just saying. Rome Slice. Willie Colon is a solid guy and a great New Yorker. Great interview. Signed Sal in Astoria. Wore Willie repping the Knicks hat. You know, he is all that. He is all those things. And also in the Hofstra Hall of Fame. I did not mention that. Shout out to Queens. Astoria in the house. I like it. Greg in Green Bay, quote, Rome, you mean to tell me, now that you're paying for the toll-free phone number, Parody Larity is wasting your time and your money? 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I'm paying for it. Nothing free, man. You got to earn everything. All right, it's not given, it's earned. 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If you're not about calling the program and you want to write your beef or you want to thumb out your beef, do that too. On the X at Jim Rome. 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I got to be honest, I've been watching a lot of softball this week. When you see me looking up out of the corner of my eye, I'm watching softball. Fact. All right, beef segment's coming up next.
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0: knock. That right there is the iconic plastic tower of beef.
1: I honor.
0: Brought to you by Old Trapper. The beef segment. Old fashioned. Hot and spicy. Peppered. Teriyaki. They're all awesome. I have it every single day. Love it. Love it. Love the product. Love this segment. Let's get it. So normally, again, I want to keep things upbeat. I want to keep things positive. Man, hate is the new dopamine. I do not want to be somebody who propagates that. I want to make things better, not worse. However, one day out of the week, it's okay to come up in here and get something off your chest. If you want to beef about something, I am here for it. Just all I ask in return, get in, get out. Keep it quick. Just bam, bam, bam. I want to keep moving. If you start running off at the mouth, diarrhea of the mouth, explosive diarrhea out of the backside, you're going to get run. Just state your beef and keep moving, and I'm here for it. Love to have it. 1-800-636-8686. If this dude shows up for this segment, when I start this segment, he will go first until otherwise noted. Miles in Charleston. Miles, start me off, my brother. Set the tone. What is your beef?
2: Hey, Rome, thanks for the vine, brother. So I have a beef with my dentist, Rome. I'm not going to say how old I am because I know that's how you get run, but I've never had a cavity, okay? I've never had a cavity in my life. So I go in for my dental appointment, and my dentist is like, oh, look what you have here. So I start asking her specific questions, Jim. You know what I got? I got a Garrett Cole customs and practices answer. It's total BS. I've never had a cavity. Get it off my record. Hey, unwore, complete garbage and BS dental records. Out, Jim.
0: My man, do not tell a lawyer who can be litigious that he's got a cavity if he's never had a cavity and you can't prove that he's got a cavity. I see you working, Miles. I see you working. I'm glad you're on my side. 1-800-636. That wouldn't run me the wrong way. When I had never gotten a ticket, and then I got that first ticket in the past year or so, man, I felt the same way. I was pissed, except I got caught. I got busted. But then when I got a second one, I'm like, damn, man, what's going on around here? I went 30 years without getting a moving violation, and now I've got two in less than a year? Come on, man. But had to own it. Let's go to the ABQ. Earl in the ABQ. Earl, what is your beef?
3: Mr. Pimp in the Box, I love you so much. You know, I love the Blue Bombay Sapphire Martinis with no vermouth. But my beef right now is with my stepmother, dude. My wife and my stepmother are not getting along, and for some reason, the stepmother is taking everything. And anyways, I kind of feel like my wife is Cinderella, and I'm not liking it. But FYI, War Shield Bra running for State Senate. That would be really cool, dude.
0: My man, Earl, with a lot of energy. I mean, all over the place, but in a really good way. He's saying, wore that Bombay Sapphire Martini without the vermouth. Exactly. For a long time, I would just kind of put the vermouth in the glass, then dump it out. And then I'm like, you know what? I don't need it at all. I don't like vermouth. I don't want the vermouth, man. Extra dry, straight up dry. Good man. 1-800-636-8686. Let's go to Vegas. Why the hell not? Scott in Vegas. Great to have you, Scott. What is your beef?
4: That's Mac. First time, long time. I'm so glad I found the show again.
0: Good, dude. Good. Hey, good to have you back.
4: My beef is with the Cars for Kids jingle. That song just makes my skin crawl. As soon as I hear that hi-hat kick in, I just put my finger through the dash. I think I'm going to break my mute button. The song makes me hate children. That's it. I'm out.
0: Bro, welcome back, Scott. Glad you found the show. Man, you know the jingle's wrong. If it's a jingle for kids and the jingle makes you hate children, maybe the jingle's not doing its job. My man in Vegas.
1: I want to eat his
0: children. Love to see it. I want to eat his children. Did you see that quote viral clip from Mike that showed up the other day that was not a new clip? That everybody's like, dude, Mike. It's too bad. It's too bad that it was an older clip. And if it were a new clip, believe me, you, we would have found a way to get that clip on the air. Even for Mike, it was wild, but it was not a new clip. All right, where to? Let's go to my guy, the Lanier Messenger, a.k.a. Justin in Melbourne. Justin, good to have you. What's your beef?
1: Romy, I'm going to have to change my beef after Miles called. Listen, Miles, bro, didn't this dentist take you and your kids and your wife to Europe? Of course he's going to charge you extra for your teeth. You didn't get that, brother?
0: Oh, that was rather abrupt.
5: Brother.
0: So what he's saying is, how is that dentist going to take his wife and kids to Europe if he's not making up cavities that do not exist? We know this. I remember way back in the day, quick aside, when we were in Montana and Jake went off a ski jump and he broke his collarbone. And we found it that on that same mountain was an orthopedic. And we asked him what he thought. And he said, I'm going to tell you something. Where do you guys live? And we said, Irvine. He goes, all right, you know what's going to happen? You're going to get home and then you're going to go to one of those big assembly lines in Newport Beach, and they're going to tell you right away, surgery. You need surgery. He's like, I'm going to tell you point blank, they're going to tell you that. You don't need surgery. He does not need surgery. Don't do that. So we get home, and Jana takes Jake to one of those big assembly line, well-thought-of places, and right away, bam, that kid needs surgery. And I'm like, that guy called it. And why? I think because of what he just said. Linear Messenger, that dude wanted to go on vacation. 1-800-636. Anyway, Linear Messenger, with all due respect, I'm going to side with Miles over you. You know why? He's much smarter. Let's go to George in Tampa. Yo, George, what's good, dude? What's your beef?
6: My man, Romeo's Prime. Good to hear you, brother.
0: You too, dude.
6: So my beef is with the nerve pain I have in my neck, which radiates down to my fingertips. I feel a little tingle here and there as I'm driving, the bad posture and whatnot. And you get on YouTube, you don't want to go to the car and have them twist you around like a pretzel. So you get on the YouTube, you look at all the little stretch videos, and then you basically feel like you're going to die by then. They make it way 10 times worse than you were before you even went on YouTube. So the word of the day is just keep your body posture right. Don't go on YouTube and you're good.
0: My man. Nice job, George. I like that. Go on YouTube, but go to our channel. Go on YouTube. Don't not go on YouTube. Just don't go on YouTube to figure out how to stretch. Go on YouTube and find the Jim Rome channel and then watch the show and jump up in the chat and hit the sub button. He's like, man, I don't want to go to a Cairo and have him twist me up like a pretzel. So I'll just go to YouTube like you do for anything that you don't know. But now I feel worse. Got to go to Wyoming. And I mean that sincerely. Love Wyoming. Great state. We would hit Wyoming when we were in Montana back in the day. Cheyenne, Guy in Wyoming. Guy, good to have you. What's your beef?
7: Hey, Jim. First time, long time here. My beef is with the Colorado Rockies owners, the Monfort brothers. You know, we had a AAA team in Denver, the Denver Zephyrs, for 35 years. Ever since they bought the team, they've been running it like the Denver Zephyrs 2.0. You know, we've given away a lot of all-star team type caliber players, Nolan Arenado, Trevor Story, Carlos Palace. I'm just sick of it. Again, now we have a good core of young position players.
0: But that's not it, my brother.
8: No.
0: I'm sorry to do that.
9: You don't like that color.
8: I don't like that color. Not a very good color.
0: I did not want to do that. But I had to do that. That's why I made it very clear this time. Sometimes I forget at the very top to make it very clear. But I made it very clear today. Get in, get out. That started to kind of ramble on into a call, and a call that probably wouldn't have even made it on the regular show, but definitely not during the beef segment. This is a quick-hitting segment. It's an aggressive segment. What is your beef? State your beef. Get in, get out. Let's go to Frisco. Ron in Frisco. Good to have you, Ron. What is your beef?
10: How you doing, Doug?
0: Good, dude. How about you?
10: I'm doing really good. What I want to get into is I'm tired. I've had it up to here with the city MLB uniforms. They cannot get any sillier. They look like they come from Uncle Benny's Chow House in Oklahoma or clown at Cirque du Soleil. Tim, help us get rid of that stuff and go back to what is meaningful, and that's the baseball uniform. And with that, Jim, I'm out.
0: There you go. Wait, he had something else. What happened? Hey, Tommy, where was he going at the very end of that? The problem is, when you say, with that, I'm out. Oh, wait! But when we hear out, we assume you're out, and we just go, click. Don't say out if you're not out. Don't say out, and then remember, I got some straight fire for you. But his beef was good. His beef was strong. I like his tone. Let's go to Jersey. Let's go to Jersey. I know this dude. I know Ari. I know Ari's going to have beef. I know that for a fact. We go to Jersey. Ari, my brother, what is your beef?
5: Brother. Rome, first off, welcome back. And this is now going to be a hat trick on MLB. Hopefully my phone doesn't make me sound like I'm underwater. My beef is with the modern-day dorky baseball stats. OPS, WAR, slugging percentage, exit velo, spin rate, launch angle. It's all analogous to my confusion of the understanding of the concept of cryptocurrency. For that matter, it's a Ponzi scheme. I'll side with batting average, homers, ribbies, ERAs, wins, Ks. Actual WAR to Patrick in PA. Unwar, Babe Ruth, WAR. Ow.
0: All right, Ari. Got you. You tell me, when you figure out baseball's analytics and or crypto, you let me know. He says it's analogous to cryptocurrency. Like, I don't get that either. I don't get all the nerds and everything going on in baseball. Just like, I don't get crypto. Always good to hear from Jersey. Why don't we try St. Augustine, Todd? Good to have you too, Todd. What's your beef?
9: Hey, Jim. My beef is with the whole 1v1 commentary being overused in the FIFA World Cup. In every match I watched, I heard 1v1. More times than there were shots on goal during that game. And it's probably going to replace in space in the upcoming NFL season. Was the ball carrier tackled 1v1, or was he tackled in space? I find it annoying. I do have a great use for it, though. 1v1 gets me out of a date night that I don't want to do every time. If my lady asks me to go have a glass of wine and paint some kind of catchy phrase on a sign at a board and brush place, I'd say, yeah, some 1v1 time would be great, babe. And that'll nip that in the bud every time. That's my 1v1 beef.
0: I hear you, dude. Thing about soccer, and I didn't get into it this time because the final gave me enough to get into, and the U.S. team getting knocked out the way they got knocked out gave me enough to get into. But that was one of my arguments against soccer back in the day. The way soccer journos would talk about the sport, the way they would write recaps of any kind of match, like the phraseology and the vernacular of the sport, it used to drive me crazy. Like, what are you writing about? It's a sport, and a really boring sport, and really not actually a sport at all, but a reason to riot. Why are you writing about it like there's some sort of, like, all of civilization hangs on this? The way they would turn these phrases that I'd never heard before in writing a recap of a match or a game, and then it all started to come back to me when I saw it again, because even, like, really reputable organizations, you know, like The Athletic, which I read every single day, I subscribe to, or other columnists that I really respect, would start to turn these phrases once again. It all came rushing back over me. I'm like, yeah. Another reason why I never liked that sport. He's talking about 1v1, 1v1, 1v1. Let's go to the Natty. Steve in the Natty. Hey, Steve, what's your beef?
11: Jimmy Crad Corn, how you doing, brother?
0: Good, dude. How about you?
11: Hey, good, good, good. I'm going to have to start attacking those of us, and also in the media, who, you know, you being the word craftsman that you are, you know, the use of someone repeatedly saying over and over, hey, listen, bro, number one, the radio is on. I'm listening. I'm not talking about you, Jimmy, but, you know, you're talking to your buddy at the bar, hey, listen, bro, I'm looking right at you. You don't have to say listen every 2 seconds. What do you want me to do? Activate my Dumbo ears and turn that up? Come on, man. Just don't use it so much. I get where you're coming from, but you know what, Jimmy? It really chaps my ass.
0: Nice job, dude. That's a good beef. That's a guy who has a beef. And that clearly has been bothering him. What do you want me to do? Hey, listen. Am I supposed to tap my Dumbo ears and activate them? I am listening. I'm looking right at you. Some guy on the radio says, hey, man, listen. Right. The radio is on. I'm listening. I like that. That's my favorite one today. Bubba, Bodie in Bearland, walk me off, get me to the break, and then on the other side of that break, we'll do some written beefs. Let's go to Pearland, Texas. Bodie, Bubba, what's your beef?
12: Hey, Bubba, my beef is, you know, we get older, we get a little vain. So I got some white hairs on the side of my, you know, sideburns. So I bought these men hair products. So I put some bitch, it looks good, but then when I went to go play cards at the neighbors, we all in the garage, and I'm wiping my face because it's sweating like a pig. And then some bitch is like, Bodie, did you take a bath today? And I look at my damn handkerchief, and it's all black and dirty. It looked like I ain't took a bath. So I unwore those some bitching products.
0: My dude, Rack, my brother. He's like, Bodie, you Rack some him. Bitch, you take a bath today? What are you talking about? And I look at my handkerchief and it's all black and dirty because his hair color, he's sweating it out and it's rubbing off, going down his face. Some bitches.
13: I know there's something in that lettuce.
0: There's something in that sideburn, Bodie. It's bad, cheap hair color. Some bitches. All right, when we come back, why don't we do this? Hopefully we've got it. The phones are still ringing. The phones are still ringing, so you can call and maybe still get back in. But I want to get some written beefs in. You jumped the segment. We made it. We'll do it again when we come back. 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
16: 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Brown arrives with enormous expectations. Can the star wideout be the missing piece for Drake May and the defending AFC champions? Westwood One Sports.
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23: I'm Yolanda Harris. I'm a journalist at 10TV News. I grew up here, and after 25 years of telling this community stories, this place still means so much to me. When I'm not in the newsroom, I'm usually out supporting the same people and causes I care deeply about. I don't just report about our community, I belong to it. 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And that's why we care so deeply about getting it right. 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
1: Now, the only jungle sickness that's actually been diagnosed is Tourette's, the jungle Tourette's. But you needing a fix does not make you sick. It makes you loyal. At FAP9, my beef is silk bra, not wearing a bra during a smack off call and having the muscle definition of a 90-year-old woman. Dude's body looked like a clump of runny jello.
2: Bruh.
1: Okay, I'm not going to say that that's not true. And that's a good picture of him. But the picture we had of him back in the day, whoever submitted it, when we were at a tour stop, not that one, that also screams of everything FAP9 just said. But we had a picture of him back in the day when he was young, man, and he was like a surf bra. That's not really the one. There's Trapper without his glasses. But there is a young Silk. He certainly looked better. But no, there was a picture of Silk back in the day where he looked great. Bro, I'm not saying you don't look great right now. I'm just saying you probably could use a bra. You know why you need a bra, Because you got moves.
2: Bra.
1: Bill Belichick can't believe your rack and how supple it is. Just kidding, bro. What do we got here? At Brian in Paradise. Rome. I get fat people in commercials. They're selling fat people products. My beef is ugly people in commercials. There is not a product you can sell on TV to fix ugly. Signed, Kevin. Kevin. Personal appearances, not show father.
3: But he's position. He wasn't.
1: My man Todd in Portland. What up, Todd? Jim, my beef is with Hot Enough For You. Guy. Yeah, dude, it is. And that joke was played out 30 years ago. Wore at Big Head Betts and his enormous tinfoil hat. Jim, my beef is when I pull into a gas station and all the pumps have a vehicle in front of them, but no one is actually in them. Dudes, a little advice. After you fill up, get your lazy ass back in your vehicle and move it to a parking space before you go inside the store. Don't make me wait while you're inside buying lunch and taking a dump. I'm out. Steve from St. Louis. At radiation level, okay. Hey, Jim, my beef is with people who end declarative sentences with a question mark. I personally believe it makes them sound like Miss Teen USA.
4: I personally believe that
1: USA. My beef is any ad with the words moderate to severe. That makes me laugh. That's good. My beef is with any ad with words moderate to severe. I will dive like Rodman after a ball going out of bounds in the 90s for my remote to turn that ish off for life. Paul in Tucson. My beef is with travel baseball, soccer, and lacrosse parent. Stop clogging up our airports and hotels, taking your 9-year-old 10 states away to play in a tournament. You're getting fleeced. There is a reason private equities buying up youth sports clubs. Unwar for profit youth sports. Pat in Annapolis. That one's different. It's my man Vincent Fresno. My beef. Tools at the beach dressed like they're meeting with their accountant. Is that a thing, Vince? Here's my other guy. At two hams, $20. Rome, my beef is with all the tourists that came into town via cruise ship today, pounding me with food orders. I'm trying to be in the chat more, not make these kooks food. I get paid by the hour. At Rick and Chico, my beef is with soccer. What is the deal with the clock? Just turn it off when they're not playing and start it again when they are. Simple, no need for extra time.

0: Right? It's a very common beef, Rick, from people who usually don't watch soccer and then watch soccer. Josh from the PDX. Jim, my beef is the heat in the Middle East. Send me a white Bronco so I can drive back to Portland. Thanks. I'm out. Bro, a beef from the Middle East. My beef is with people that try to convince you that you'll like something after you already told them you don't like it. I told you I don't like spinach, bro. But have you tried it with butter sauce and a cup of salt and pistachios? Dude, just let it be. I'm 40 years old, not 7. I'm good.
1: 40!
0: Dustin in Peoria. Actually, Dustin, you're not good. You're about to get run because you told me how old you are.
2: That's not a good car. No.
0: You don't like get you run.
2: I don't like that car.
0: Don't tell me how old you
2: not
0: are.
2: Not a very good car.
0: I just had a John Tortorella Tourette's moment. Don't tell me. Don't say. Talk to me about. Hey, Jim.
3: Ask me a question. Don't say talk about it. Ask me a question, please.
0: Don't tell me how old you are. Ask me a question. Don't say talk about it. Ask me a question.
3: Holy crap. Give me another question, please.
0: Okay, journalism professor. Okay, Dr. Torts. Hi, Jim. You want to know what my beef is? My beef is when Mr. B in Calgary turns the bathroom faucet on and lets it run in its entirety while shaving. He's killing the planet, pimp. He's killing the planet. Bella B in Calgary. Wait, Bella. There's a Mr. B? Bella, were you not the person who once told all of us that you were going to Portugal to hunt Mr. D? Didn't you? I thought you were in Portugal looking for the D. No. I thought you were in Portugal getting the D. Was it vitamin D? Or is there no difference? I'd say it's none of my business, but you told us.
4: They're all buttholes out there.
0: So
4: they really are.
0: Did you find, is Mr. B the D that you found in Portugal? I don't know. You don't need to respond. If it'll make you feel better, Bella, when I shave, I do not let the water run. I get the hot water. I let the razor hit the hot water. And then when I need to run the water again, I will. I do not let it run. Does that make you feel better? Know this much. I'm not the one killing the planet. Hornet Denny's in. I got a beef with people who were concerned about what I would do with my free time once I retired. I'm good. My liver and my lungs, not so much. We're team bake and team sauce. Hey, both. I love a guy who doesn't have to make a decision or a choice. Hey, let me ask you something. Denny, team bake or team sauce? Yes. Attaboy. Rick Batta. My beef is with me forgetting to start the dryer the other day, so now I have to reload because it smells like ass. Come on now, bro. You hit that with some creatine. That'll help you with your memory, in my opinion. Rome, I work at a Fortune 500 company. We have a professional business place. So why are there so many scumbags that defile the urinals? Keep the liquid going down the drain and keep your short hairs in your pants. Garrett and Indy, anytime, Al.
2: That's not a good call. No.
0: Bathroom smack.
2: You don't
0: not
2: like
0: allowed
2: that
0: in the beef
2: like
0: segment.
2: That not a very good call.
0: Even if it's justified. One more super chat. Another $4.99 job. Justin Sims, 6005. Yo, Jay, thank you very much. $4.99 he paid. My beef is with AJ Brown. I don't want to hear excuses. I just want to watch you get embarrassed. Hashtag washed. Hashtag go birds. Hashtag F the Cowboys. Hashtag start the season already, bro. For $5, I'm going to allow all those hashtags.
1: Hashtag.
0: Somebody walk me off. Let's go back to the phones. Hashtag. Let's walk it off. Why don't we try Colorado Springs? Tony, be ready. Tony, I'm coming to you. Tony, good to have you. What's your beef?
5: Tony. Yeah, my beef is with security who has built the security for giant stadium and all the big stadiums where they have the welcome.
0: You know what my beef is?
2: No.
0: Speakerphone.
2: I don't like that call.
0: Or the phone being on the other end of the room and you screaming at it. Tony, my guy, dude, I liked your attitude. You probably had a good take. But if it sounds like that, I can't let it go, man. Just pick up the phone. Pick up the phone, speak directly into the phone, or turn off your speakerphone. I know you were waiting. You probably had it on speaker. That's it. Tony, I even said it to you. Be ready. I'm coming to you because I knew you were not going to be ready because we had done all these written beefs. Now I was going to go back to the call-in beefs. I even gave you a heads up. If you're on hold, be ready. Walk me off. Tampa! Ryan, walk me off, dude. What is your beef?
6: Hey, Jimmy, good talking to you again. Now we're swinging back into Baker Mayfield season. My beef is with guys and gals that hug the baggage claim line. I don't want to have to come in there and cross-check you into the boards to get my luggage off. If you guys would just stand 4 feet, 5 feet back, we could all calmly wait for our luggage to show up and then peacefully walk up there and grab it. If I bang your ACL or your MCL, it's on you. Don't be standing there.
0: Nice job, dude. I'll walk off on that. These guys are like, nah. I'm boxing out. I'm boxing out like I'm Dennis Rodman because I know the angles. I know the way the ball comes off the rim. No, this is my paint. And I agree with you, dude. I agree with you. I saw like little kids that are like hanging on that thing. I'm like, hey, dad, are you seeing that kid? Have you ever seen a carousel and the way they work and the way those things kind of spin and turn over? Your kid's going to lose a finger. I guarantee it. If I were you, I'd get that kid off that carousel because I don't want to see some little kid's digit spinning around and him screaming. Like, oh, there's a finger. I'm trying to get my bag. And I don't want my bag sliding over your kid's thumb, man. All right, there is your beef segment. Another big win for the show. And my thanks to my pals at Old Trapper. The GOATs. Greatest beef jerky in the history of the world. God, I still haven't gotten my Baker Mayfield take. He reminded me. Ryan's all about it. If there's one person in the jungle who likes Baker more than me, it's that guy. Maybe I can get that in. It'd be better than Bag Watch Day 23, right? You know why? If I skip a day, there'll be Bag Watch Day 24 tomorrow. We'll see. I'll make that decision during this break, and we'll come back.
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0: I'm meaning to get to this, but Ryan in Tampa reminded me of it. Like, Tampa, maybe you want to get around to that new Baker Mayfield contract. Because if you all remember, Baker has already said that he does not want to negotiate after training camp starts. I think the team would, but he made it clear he doesn't want to. And training camp does start in exactly a week. So Tampa, even though you might be willing to continue to negotiate, sounds to me like you're on the clock if you want to lock this dude down beyond this year. Which obviously I think would be a pretty good idea, because it's not exactly a secret that I've been a big Baker Mayfield guy from the very jump. I am such a big Baker guy. He actually had me calling the Cleveland Browns America's team on national television, like over-air network TV. At least until they discarded him like trash to guarantee a quarter of a bill to a washed-up creep. The Browns are certainly not America's team, but Baker might still be America's quarterback. And by the way, they're still doing everything they can to give that starting job to that washed-up creep, acting like he's no longer as washed as he was. Either way, that's not what this is about. I'm talking about that guy right there if you're watching on the stream. Baker is still the ultimate grinder, the ultimate competitor, the ultimate chip on the shoulder dude, who seems like he's one of us. If you look at him and you're around him, he's not small. If you've ever stood next to Baker Mayfield, he's not small, but he's not tall, if that makes sense. So it seems like he's one of us, when in reality, he's nothing like any of us. Because the dude is tough as hell. He's smart as hell. He's got a crazy high football IQ. He does. And he's got a crazy pain tolerance. And did I mention competitive as hell? At least he doesn't take anything personally. Yes, he does. Everything. Everything. And that's what makes him who he is. This dude can take everything personally and instantly convert it into motivational fuel. I haven't seen anybody do it quite like this guy, like MJ himself. And believe me, MJ took everything personally. This is Baker. Take everything personally, guy. And I mean that in the best way possible. It's why he is where he is. It's why he has survived. It's why he's now thriving in the NFL. It's because he's running on the purest, cleanest form of rocket fuel known to mankind, which is why he is one of my favorite athletes ever. So naturally, I'm finding all these random sound bites that Netflix is dropping from season 3 of Quarterback, predictably awesome, especially the footage of him mic'd up on the field. Check this out.
1: Face mask! Face mask! Yes! Yes! Yes! Yes! Woo! Woo! Woo! Who are you talking to? Who are you talking to, huh? Who are you talking to, huh?
2: Shut up!
1: Just your f***ed up! Let's go! What a f***ing time to be alive. Let's go.
3: Get it up, you f***ing loser. Throw it in his face.
4: Can rattle that play call off, but holy sh**, get wide is not in your vocabulary. Just because you lost weight doesn't mean you can talk. Shut the f*** up.
1: Hot! Hot!
4: You're good with it? You're good with him getting beat over the top in man coverage?
1: You feel it? You feel it?
4: There's something in the air.
5: Every snack, I feel it too.
4: There's something in the air, dude. There's something in the air. I can feel it in my plums.
1: Yeah.
4: I can feel it in my plums. Woo!
0: Dude, it's so awesome. So I'm watching that. I'm trying to remember the ones I want to repeat that I like best, but there were so many of them. Who the F are you? Who the F are you? You know who I am? No, I don't. Dude's like a walking drop. I can feel it in my plums. I can feel it in my plums. He's a walking drop. Quote, just because you lost weight doesn't mean you can talk. Shut the bleep up. Who the F are you anyway? Who the F are you anyway? Who are you talking to, huh? Who are you talking to, huh? Shut your bitch ass up. You see what I mean? What's not to like about this guy? Do you see what I mean about just the kind of fuel and the it that this dude has. That's why Baker is my dude. And that's why everybody in Tampa seems to love playing with this dude. Who wouldn't love running with a quarterback like that? He'll get in anybody's face. And it's not like he punches down. Check him out trolling the hell out of Jalen Carter, one of the best players and scariest monsters in the league, immediately before taking a snap against said scary monster.
2: Got to keep a couple in the holster, a couple in the chamber, however you want to describe it.
5: You got a problem spitting still? You still got a spitting problem?
2: You better be quick on your feet if you're going to talk trash to me.
0: That's incredible. Like, he's not even under center. He's just looking across the line. Quote, you got a spitting problem still? Can you imagine talking smack to that dude while you're in the middle of a game against that dude? Well, he can still technically, legally rip your head off. If it was anybody else, it would be insane. With Baker, you just expect it. So, Tampa, do yourselves a favor and just get this guy his extension, because believe me, you do not want to end up on the wrong side, the bad side. Just ask my guy, Steve Wilks, what happens when you do not treat Baker with the respect that Baker thinks that he deserves.
2: I could tell that I was not his favorite, which is fine, but the only thing you can really ask for in this business is to be upfront and honest. It's National Football League, it's a man's game, just tell guys how it is. I say that to lead to the point where when I was going to get released or be inactive first, they asked me what I wanted to do, that they would grant my release, and I was like, listen, if you want me to ask for my release, I'll say it, but if you're going to cut me, just tell me that. He's ultimately the one that made that decision, that I wasn't going to be active, I wasn't going to be playing anymore, and I know that. And it is what it is. And so when you face people that you have, you know, whether a good or bad relationship with, you always want to beat them.
5: Come on, God. Come on, God. Come on, God. Come on, come on, come on, come on, come on. Come on, Chase. Come on, Chase. Come on, Chase. Come on, Chase.
6: Snap is down. Kick is on the way. Kick is good. And the Tampa Bay Buccaneers are 3-0. Three straight comebacks.
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9: I know Todd said that it wasn't a big deal for him this week playing his former team, but you know what it's like to go up against teams that you've played for. Yeah. How big was it for you guys to get the victory for him?
2: I loved it. And it's also their D coordinator was the one that cut me in Carolina. So it was a lot of stuff was personal today.
0: 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All about that. My thanks to our guest today. Good day. Willie Colon was awesome. James Kelly came through. Notice I didn't say he was awesome. I said James Kelly came through. Pat Narduzzi, Pittsburgh football coach. Didn't talk about the bag. Skipped a day of bag watch.
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24: I'm Kate Burdett on the Ohio News Network. A robbery gone wrong may have been what led to the death of a teenager and the injury of another in Columbus last night. 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
25: Columbus police say 15-year-old De Niro Arnold is now dead and a 19-year-old man is in critical condition at the hospital after a shooting outside the old South Park Apartments. Investigators say both were found shot in the parking lot and then rushed to the hospital where the 15-year-old later died. Right now, police believe the two shot each other during what may have been a robbery. Police say they aren't looking for any other suspects.
24: In Northeast Ohio, the Parma School Board met last night hoping for a plan to avert a financial crisis. Candace Hare of ONN affiliate WKYC-TV in Cleveland reports.
26: Two different income tax levy proposals were brought to the board, but both were rejected after deadlocking on 2-2 votes. That means, at least for now, Parma City Schools does not have a tax issue certified for the November ballot. District leaders say they need more operating money to keep up with rising costs and avoid future cuts after voters also rejected an earned income tax in May. The superintendent says the district is running out of time and running out of money.
24: And the Ohio Department of Transportation reports a truck hauling pickles crashed on State Route 316 in Pickaway County, scattering hundreds of jars of the tart vegetable over the roadway. The truck's driver was not hurt. I'm Kate Burdett on the Ohio News Network.
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1: Good evening. Welcome into BetMGM Tonight. He is Pete Futek, the one and only. I am Kate Constable. We're filling in for Brad and Pat. They are off the rest of the week. But Pete and I have you covered. We are going to talk a ton of college football today. Media day is going on for a couple of the conferences. Also, a ton of NFL previews. We've got Clay Harbor, former NFL player, joining us a little later on in the show. And Riley Donald is going to preview the Iowa Hawkeyes. He writes for the Iowa site on SI. And we'll talk to him. We'll do some Big Ten previews. We'll do some hot or cold later on. All sorts of things here on the show. If you want to call in or text throughout and give us your takes on our takes, 310-840-4910. Pete, good evening, my friend. How are you?
2: I'm banished to the basement here. Like,
1: yeah, I can see that.
2: Yeah, so like, not only are we not in the studio, so we can't like get food sent to us here or anything like this. Tomorrow, if you were on tomorrow, which I will be, I will be doing this from a more tropical location from downtown Chicago right before I go out drinking. But tonight, because I've been informed by my family that they hear everything I say, and I'm very loud from my home office, where you would have gotten a delightful background. Instead, you're getting pretty much 20 years of stuff about my basement that I don't use here. So plus it's like 4 degrees down here. But other than that, I'm fine.
1: Other than that, you're doing great. Yeah, I see see the games, the puzzles, the old school treadmill. You got it all down there, Pete. You're working.
2: Basically, all this is coming your way. I've got 20 years of like little of girl stuff that I'm going to bring in, yep. You know, as your daughter gets a little older. It's all yours. It's a bunch of, actually, it's, you know, American Girl stuff over here, which I'm sure, you know, take it's probably worth something. Yeah, so there you go. So you're
1: seriously
2: good.
1: That stuff gets
2: go
1: expensive.
2: Shopping while you're here. Exactly.
1: All right, deal.
2: Girls are very expensive. I will warn you this in advance.
1: I'm already learning a little bit of that. What's your tropical destination downtown Chicago you're hosting from tomorrow?
2: The Midtown Hotel is where I'm going to be at tomorrow.
1: Oh, nice. Midtown Athletic Club?
2: Exactly. So I'm going to spend my day scouting out. I'm going to see if I can do this poolside, if possible, but and do this right. Do this the right way, as opposed to being down here with, you know, all this. But various trophies and other things. But yeah, so but of course it's not going to be as much fun as it's going to be. I'm with you tonight, and obviously, right. you know, come on, we're bringing a Clay Harbor here. You know, it's going to be the most beautiful show in the history of BetMGM. What are we talking about here?
1: It really is. I mean, Clay takes it up a notch, right?
2: He's got to kick it up to our level at that point.
1: That's you know what, Pete? I like the way you're thinking. That's right. Anything on Riley? Is Riley helping us out the show out at all, Pete?
2: Or yeah, he's a beautiful man. Well, all Iowa right. people are, you know, you know.
1: That right there is true. Monty is an Iowa guy. And he's on the show with us. Beautiful man, Monty. You're beautiful as well. And Brandon, some of Brandon's kids go to Iowa. So we got a full Iowa show here today.
2: I do dig the color scheme. I like the dark yellow and black. I've always kind of thought it was a sharp uniform, good colors. It's good stuff. You look good in it. Yeah, it's all right.
1: Yeah. So that's our hard hitting analysis on Iowa football this year. Really good looking people out of Iowa City and great.
2: Boring team.
1: Black and gold.
2: They score 1 point a game and they punt a lot, but they look good doing it. There's Iowa football there. But yeah, that's all coming next week. By the way, the whole world is descending upon Chicago next week. You know, between Lollapalooza, there's a big giant card collecting show, and the Big Ten media days are all going to happen, going to kind of converge at once. I'm hoping to get Kurt Cignetti at Lala. I think that's got to be the storyline of that next week, where if he's really going to be doing this. But no, it's all happening because we're now careening towards football season. Is, you know, there's no baseball really happening today, and there's not much else. The World Cup's over, so we're just going to talk football type stuff as much as you want to talk about.
1: Which is, I mean, that's what I'm excited to do, is like a full show. Well, not full show. We'll touch on a couple other things, but a lot of football here today, Pete. And we got to start with some news out of Carolina this afternoon. Nick Skorton tore his ACL, or that is the Well, yeah, it's been reported. He suffered a torn ACL. Yeah. According, he's going to get a second opinion, but that's a big blow for the Panthers. They were
2: second
1: counting
2: opinion.
1: On him.
2: It's still torn.
1: Right? Like,
2: you either tear your dome. Yeah.
1: Say, yeah. An ACL, that's a long recovery.
2: I've had two of them. Give me your second opinion. No, it's really torn. That's you either tear it or you don't. Yeah. So good luck, Nick.
1: Good luck, Nick. He's supposed to be opposite of Jalen Phillips and making that pass rush good for Carolina, yeah. But that's not going to be the case anymore because he's out and apparently went down in like a wet field this afternoon. I don't know if it was, you know, the sprinklers were going on a little too long or if it was raining in Carolina, but that's brutal to slip on a wet field in training camp, tear your ACL. And now the Panthers defense that was kind of middle of the road, 16th in total defense last year. That's a big blow to that side of the ball.
2: It is, and it's one of those things where I don't know if you have any injuries or anything like that, but it's like my whole body just tense. Having had it twice in two different various sporting things, it sucks. It's just a painful thing. You can still walk on it. It's always my thing. It drives me nuts about broadcasts when they're like, "Well, he's walking off the field. He must be okay." No, it's not. I mean, I tore it up my first time playing softball. I played the rest of the game. I mean, you can still do stuff on a torn ACL. And Curtis Rourke of Indiana played half a season on a torn ACL. Doesn't mean like Scorton can do it. But yeah, it's one of those things that just, it's ridiculously bad luck. And this is the time of year where, you know, it's the last thing you want is for all these, you know, practices all the time. Anytime you get out there on the field, you know, coaches like to, you know, say, "Oh, we got to get battle hard and get ready for the season." Well, if you do it in the way he did it, well, that's just really brutal bad luck. And it stinks for the Panthers because Scorton's great. You know, he's a great pass rusher. He's one of those guys, like you said, on the other side of Phillips, and all of a sudden that's something that can be foundational for the next several years for them. And he can come back from it. It's just going to take him a year to do it.
1: Well, and for Carolina, Taylor Morton, the right tackle, is out. Just reported he's got blood clots in his lungs, and who knows the timetable for that. I mean, that sounds absolutely brutal and scarier than tearing your ACL, having blood clots in your lungs. So, I mean, a couple big blows for Carolina, where we talked earlier on in the week that Carolina has a great shot at winning that division again, because it is the NFC South and it's not the most competitive division, but losing a couple key pieces, all of a sudden the depth gets tested in Carolina.
2: But it's got to get better, though, right? I mean, you can't. The whole point is when you have all these high draft picks, when you're these, you know, bad teams, you've got to assume that at some point the South's going to get stronger.
1: Yeah, you would imagine. But I mean, it's been a couple of years. I mean, the Saints are supposed to be on the up and up with Tyler Shuck, but I mean, that's just been the talk. I need to see it on the field, and we saw it for what, four or five games maybe to end the season. But like, let's see it for a full season of Tyler Shuck really going out there and showing a franchise changing quarterback.
2: And that's speaking of injuries, that's the thing. He was the guy. I mean, he was around college for so long. He was Justin Herbert's either backup or the other way around, you know, way back in the day. And then he bounced around to several spots because that guy had all the tools. He was just always hurt. And that was the knock. That's why he fell. But he had number one overall draft pick tools, and he showed it when he's healthy. He can be really, really good. But now that New Orleans has to, like you said, they have the rest of the pieces around them. I mean, Tampa Bay is going to be fine. It's an odd year last year where things just didn't quite work. And Atlanta, at some point, they'll have to, the quarterback situation's got to be better, but they've got obviously Bijan in the running game, and that defense keeps looking for pass rushers. So you're right. For Carolina, it's not a great team, but there's a foundational piece that's going to be hard to replace.
1: Yeah, I was starting to feel good about the Carolina Panthers after last year and going into this one, but that doesn't make me feel all that great. Go ahead.
2: No, just a professional segue here. They could have the shortest quarterback crew in the room in the league if they get Pavia now. He's on
1: Pavia. Yeah, Pavia released, let go, cut, whatever you want to call it, by the Ravens. I mean, Pete, you said it before you got on air. Like, it's almost as if 5'4" quarterbacks just don't work in the NFL.
2: He's small. I mean,
1: Bryce Young barely works in the NFL. Bryce Young has better tools. Bryce Young's a better player, but like the height, Kyler Murray, like look at those types of players. It's a massive disadvantage to be that height. And Pavia is even smaller.
2: Yeah, you're a heightist. You're an anti-heightite, right? Is that what you're saying here? I have to agree. Like I've always, you know, doing all this and seeing all the college quarterbacks like I do, I am a fan of the 6'5", 240-pound, you know, the Cam Newton, Josh Allen, Andrew Luck-sized guys who just look like they can take shots and just look like they're just a little more sturdy. Now, that said, Bryce Young's pretty durable. I mean, just being, you know, Baker Mayfield's only 4'6". I mean, so like, it doesn't mean that you're not durable if you're not big. But it just, you'd rather have the guys who look a little more sturdy. Look, Pavia is just a baller's baller, and I'm actually sort of shocked. I thought he would be one of those guys that once you get him in camp and he makes things happen, he is accurate, he can move, and he was just in college at New Mexico State and then at Vanderbilt, he was just one of those guys who just sort of made stuff happen and was usually the best player on the field. He's got a deep arm. They had, you know, getting the ball deep was not a problem for them. He was experienced enough to be able to handle it right away, but obviously the Ravens did not like something in him that right away. And so to be cut now means like, nah, that's just not happening. So good luck to you.
1: We're not even wasting our time evaluating you. We already know. Well, let's not waste your time either. That's what that tells me.
2: Pretty much. But yeah, so what's their quarterback room? It's, you know, Lamar Jackson's obviously the guy, Tyler Huntley, Skylar Thompson is, you know, he's okay. I mean, you're telling me Pavia can't beat out, you know, Joe Fagnano. I mean, they're from UConn. I mean, all right. But all right, let's see what he's going to resurface somewhere. He's just too much of a character. He's too exciting. He's too good. You know, he's Johnny Manziel without the Manziel. And so he's going to pop up. He's going to get a look at someone's camp at some point.
1: Yeah, the Browns will take him. The Browns just take any quarterback. They like to fill that quarterback room.
2: That would be the perfect
1: spot for him.
2: I do radio hits in the Cleveland station every Thursday during the season, and I was telling him before it happened, like the best thing that could happen to you would be to get Sanders to get him, get Shador coming in there, because that's just going to make you have stuff to talk about forever with this team. Yeah. And to have, you know, to have Shador Sanders and to have Dylan Gabriel and Deshaun Watson, you're right, bring in Diego Pavia. And just that's where Hard Knocks has to be. And just put it all in that quarterback room and say, we're going to find a quarterback and just dump them all and then get Arch Manning next year. But yeah, again, he's going to be one of those guys who surfaces somewhere. I think it's probably more like one of the, I don't even know. Is it the XFL? No, what's the other league? I should actually know this.
1: The UFL?
2: Okay. I'm guessing you could bet
1: or
2: on
1: CFL?
2: It. So I'm guessing
1: I should.
2: Okay, and the CFL definitely, but the UFL, the one that plays in the middle of the afternoon, that's in somewhere, yeah. They always play games.
1: I don't know. I get so confused because it feels like the UFL fails and then they bring the XFL and then that fails and they bring back the UFL. I don't know. It just feels, I know it hasn't been, but in my mind, it's like they just flip-flop and just rename some of the syllables and it's a new
2: league.
1: I
2: don't mean to dog it. I mean, it's great that, you know, it's jobs for people and it's, you know, nice. It's some fun stuff to do, but I like always the fans who are all geared up with their, you know, whoever they are. Like I have a lifelong, you know, Birmingham, you know, Barons fan or whatever they are. That's a minor league baseball team, isn't it? But it's just, yeah, the Pavia is going to end up somewhere. They're going to promote him because he's going to go out there and he's going to throw for a gajillion yards a game and be a blast. But yeah, I mean, he's a fun player. He's also 45 years old, as well as being smallish. So maybe it just all didn't work out. And obviously Baltimore didn't, you know, see something in him.
1: Yeah. Who isn't 5'4", though, Pete? Fernando Mendoza. He's actually 6'5", 225. He's a big guy. And he just signed his rookie contract with Vegas, 4 years, $52.7 million. The quarterback room in Las Vegas is Fernando Mendoza, Kirk Cousins, those two, some backups, obviously. Aiden O'Connell and Jacob Clark. But is it going to be Cousins or is it going to be Mendoza starting week one? My gut tells me it's going to be Cousins.
2: I throw the guy out there. It doesn't really help you. I mean, the whole idea, you know, the whole idea of saying like, we're going to let this guy, you know, relax for a couple of years and move into the job. Well, today's day and age is not like that. It's where these guys are so coached already. They've been through camp since they were born. They've been through all the training sessions. They've been to the Manning passing academies. They've all done everything. They've been almost overcoached at this point. So the only thing you can do is throw him out there, get him beaten up, but let him, you know, let him see the at bats. Let him see the games happening. And you know, the idea of like, oh well, this guy got beaten up his first year and really not, well, that means he wasn't good. You know, it's hard to play quarterback in the NFL. Most of them are gonna bust. You gotta know whether right away whether Fernando's the guy or not. And if he's gonna be the guy, well, let him go out there and just sling it a million times a game and see what you got. But I mean, you know, Kirk Cousins, maybe you'll win a game or two, but you're not winning the Super Bowl this year if you're Las Vegas. So get your guy out there and let him go. But yeah, the other crazy part about this is that's why you come out early. Is that's 4 years, $52 million. I was wondering, that's not a lot. That's pretty cheap actually for a quarterback. Now for the 4 year, $52 million, you'd kill for that if you're like the Mountain West and for your media rights, because he's going to make more than the entire conference. But it's not the $50, $60 million a year that the Joe Burrows and the Jalen Hurtses are going to make in the world. That's where he's going to get to.
1: Yeah, his next contract will be the massive, massive one, right?
2: If he's good. Yeah, if he's good.
1: Yeah.
2: And that's sort of the point.
1: I think he's going to be good. I think he's going to be one of those quarterbacks that pans out in the league. He'll be, I mean, whether or not he starts, we're going to see him at some point this season. He's going to get plenty of reps, plenty of games under his belt. And I could see him being not a Jaden Daniels type player in terms of their play style, but the fact like Jaden Daniels had a great rookie season. Drake May, great rookie season. Caleb Williams a little bit up and down, but like you saw flashes of things. I think that's going to be more of what Mendoza is versus like Carson Beck. Pete, he just signed his rookie deal with Arizona. Now he's the backup right now, unless Jacoby Brissett decides not to, you know, figure out a contract with Arizona. But Carson Beck, his rookie deal, 4 years, $7.5 million. That's a nice little stretch off of the $52 million that Mendoza just signed.
2: I'm just going to say that might be the better deal. I love Carson Beck. I mean, I always have. I mean, everyone forgets that he, before this shoulder problem that suffered in the SEC championship a couple of years back, he was the presumptive number one pick. He was the guy with all the tools, all the talent, everything in the, you know, the big arm, everything right there. He was going to be it. And then he hurt his shoulder and he didn't quite have the same zip back. He was great last year, but you could see it in the final pass of his career. You could see what was missing. Had he put a little more oomph under that last pass, it doesn't get picked off, Miami probably wins the national championship. And that has caused loss in the Indiana's awesome narrative, and I get yelled at for this. But like, he got picked off because he just didn't quite have the arm. But he is a really nice quarterback prospect in a year where there were bad quarterbacks in this draft. You know, Ty Simpson is not the guy you want. Is that number two quarterback off the board? So you're getting Carson Beck on the cheap here, where that's a guy who will be the starter at some point this season. I like him.
1: Well, he could be starting very early on with this Jacoby Brissett drama that we will dive into a little bit later on in the show. But we got to take a break because coming up on the other side, Riley Donald covers the Iowa Hawkeyes for Iowa on SI. He joins us next right here on BetMGM Tonight.
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1: Pete Butek, Kate Constable here with you on BetMGM Tonight. We're talking a bunch of college football this evening. We're going to preview the Big Ten and what we can expect with the top teams in that conference. One of those teams, it's not going to be at the very top, but I mean, they're going to win eight games this year, Pete, because they win eight games pretty much every year. And that is the Iowa Hawkeyes. And so we're going to bring in someone who covers the Iowa Hawkeyes, Riley Donald. He covers them for Iowa on SI. Riley, appreciate you taking the time to join us tonight. Is this going to be another eight-win season for the Iowa Hawkeyes?
2: Hey, Kate, Pete, thanks for having me on. I mean, if we're looking at the schedule on paper, I mean, it's hard to see anything else but a floor of 7-5, a ceiling of 9-3, and I mean, are we ReliaQuest or Music City Bowl bound to get 8-4?
1: That's what it feels like every year.
3: Are you going to beat Iowa State or not? That's basically where this starts, because if you look at the Big Ten schedule for them, it is a bear. Northern Illinois might be the worst team in college football. Northern Iowa, you got to pull that one down. And then it's that middle one against Iowa. That's the one that you got to get by, because this is not a good Iowa State team, at least to start the season.
2: No, and I think this is a year. Iowa had a stranglehold on the Cyhawks for a while. They slipped up lately, but more so than what Iowa's bringing to this game, it's what Iowa State may not be bringing. That roster is completely turned over. They went with Matt Campbell to Penn State. Jimmy Rogers is in there now. New quarterback, new starters all over the field. And this thing's back in Kinnick Stadium at 7:30. It is a night game in Kinnick Stadium, which can't be remiss.

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1: A win over Iowa State. It's been, well, last year. But Riley, if we're talking, I mean, Iowa's offense and how explosive it's going to be this year, which of the two quarterbacks, there's a quarterback battle going on, Jeremy Heklinski and Hank Brown, which of those two quarterbacks gives Iowa the most chance at having, and I'm being facetious with the explosive. We all know that that's not happening.
2: Right.
1: Which quarterback gives Iowa a better shot at winning football games?
2: Yeah. I think both bring different things to the table, right? Jeremy Heklinski is a little shorter, a little bit twitchier, and has a bit more of a live arm. He's going to push it down the field. He can give you a little bit more of some of that Iowa spread option you saw last year with Mark Gronowski that Tim Lester turned to get an advantage in the box and get the quarterback running. Downside with Heklinski is he does trust his arm quite a bit. And rumblings from spring ball where, while he trusts it, he can run into trouble. He can turn the ball over, which for Iowa and Kirk Ferentz is a mortal sin to have turnovers. But on the other side, Hank Brown, a little bit more experienced, a little bit more of your prototypical taller, stand-in-the-pocket quarterback build. He's going to be more of, I hate to use this term, but for lack of a better term, he's going to be a bit more of your game manager. Going to hand it off, hit some play action throws, not make that back breaking mistake.
3: Wait. Who in the recent history of Iowa football has not been a game manager? Who's game managers? There's not been a, you just had Gronowski, the best, you know, the winningest quarterback literally in the history of college football. And he managed games until that is what his name, but that just goes along with that's cost of doing
2: it
3: business
2: is.
3: For being an Iowa quarterback.
2: It's what to expect from an Iowa quarterback. Hand it off, hit the play action, flat route to the tight end, and don't turn it over. Going into the year, though, push comes to shove. I think Jeremy Heklinski gets the nod week one. He fits a little bit more of Tim Lester's motion-oriented, shotgun, different looks type of offense. But, man, I think if he does get into trouble, forces some stuff early in the year and presses, there's got to be a short leash to turn to Hank Brown, as much as Kirk Ferentz hates switching quarterbacks.
3: Well, if he doesn't rip up Northern Illinois to start the season, that's, you know, which means going, you know, 10 of 14 and, you know, not turning the ball over. But like, so for the average person who's driving home right now, like, dear God, why do I'm listening to Iowa football talk right now? what does it mean to me? They do have players, though. You guys got maybe, I'm not going to say he's the best safety in the country, but he's not far off.
2: Yeah, Zach Luttmer, if you want to watch Iowa and you want to tune into a future NFL first-round talent, a kid who can make plays when he gets the ball in his hands, is a bit of a ball hawk, it's Zach Luttmer, and he is a safety, but expect to see him all over the field this year. Iowa runs this unique defense under Phil Parker, which has just been a machine for the last, however long Phil Parker's been there alongside Kirk Ferentz, but expect to see Luttmer at safety, cornerback, playing in the slot, and even in the box as a linebacker sometimes. He's that versatile. He's that good. That's the player to turn into if you catch yourself stuck watching an Iowa game, because he's going to be in the NFL next year.
1: The rest of the defense, Riley, I mean, that's always Iowa's bread and butter. How's the defensive line looking, linebackers, all of that stuff?
2: Yep.
1: Pass rush.
2: Yeah, I think that's something I don't think is talked about enough actually going into this year. And I think it's a bigger storyline and a bigger worry than people are probably thinking about. Everyone, like you said, Kate, everyone looks, it's Iowa. They're going to have a top 10 defense. They're going to make life hard. They're going to force a lot of punts. I think they'll do that, but I think there's going to be a bit of a learning curve. Iowa's replacing three starters across the defensive line, replacing a starting linebacker, and has two transfer portal safeties plugging in. That is a lot of new faces joining a scheme that has to come together. Still, it is Phil Parker. It is Iowa. It is his defense. They're going to run what they do. He's going to heat teams up on third down. But the defensive line, those new starters in there, and a little bit of a lack of

0: proven depth do raise some concern for me for Iowa on that side of the ball, which is an uncommon thing entering the season.
1: So here's the let's get down to it now. This is Iowa, and we joke that, okay, Iowa, boring, boring, boring, but it works. You know, it's got lost that, you know what, they pushed Indiana hard early yep. last year. That was the crazy game where I think betting wise, where Mendoza ran the wrong way, you know, on purpose, and that killed the the spread on that one. And they had Oregon in trouble. I mean, this is a good team that was really, really close to being great. They just did not get out of their comfort zone at all. So, like,
0: yep.
1: But which means, like, you look at the win total at 7.5, and you're like, well, okay, it's Kirk Ferentz, and this is obviously regular season only, not bowl games. And every year they're 8-9 wins, so that's got to be the over. But the problem being, at Michigan, you host Ohio State, at Washington, at Minnesota. That's your first four Big Ten games. Wisconsin's a lot better. At Northwestern's dangerous. They'll beat Purdue. At Illinois, tough, and Nebraska. So they miss some of the big guys. You miss Oregon, you miss Penn State, and you miss Indiana. So that's a good thing. But man, that Iowa could start.
0: Did it drop you, Pete?
2: We got you, Riley.
0: There we go. I didn't catch the last sentence there, Pete.
1: I said Iowa's going to win the national championship. No, Iowa.
0: But yeah, that.
1: No, at Michigan, Ohio State, at Washington, Iowa could start out 0-3 in the Big Ten, and all of a sudden a 7.5 win total, it gets scary.
0: Yeah, that's the season right there, and it's a 7.5 win total, and for Iowa fans out there, you mentioned it, Pete, Iowa was close last year. They were knocking on the door. They ended the regular season 8-4, losses to Indiana, where they were tied and had the ball with under 2 minutes to go. Iowa couldn't pull it out. Had the lead on Oregon with under 2 minutes to go, gave it up, and then against USC, had an 11-point lead at halftime and gave up 16 unanswered in the second half. You flip those right there. It sounds crazy, but Iowa was in the playoff last year. In games, Iowa was right in. So this year, Iowa, I think, to have any hope of sniffing a playoff appearance, anything like that, 1-2 out of Michigan, Ohio State, Washington simply has to happen. Other than that, you hit the nail on the head. All of a sudden, you lose those three. You go into a bye game. Minnesota is going to look at you, and Minnesota has been dominated in that Floyd Rosedale rivalry. They're going to see a wounded Iowa pull out all the stops there. I think you're going to see Wisconsin's going to struggle. I think Iowa's all right there. But Northwestern, like you said, they're liable to pick somebody off each year. And is that a 4-4 Iowa team, a 5-3 Iowa team? It could be. And all of a sudden, if Iowa can't pull one of those big three ones out, things could get dicey in a hurry.
1: Well, you got to go at Illinois. That's dangerous, too. But, you know, there's always that backstop in Nebraska where you can feel comfortable about. You're going to win on a field goal in the final seconds just to screw them up really bad. So with Big Ten Media Days coming up, what's the big questions that you're going to have for Iowa? Because Big Ten Media Days are going to be the stars because you've got all the biggest teams. Everyone's like, you know, okay, the SEC stuff's done. And Iowa kind of gets kind of lost in the shuffle. Okay, it's Iowa. What are your big questions going to be when it comes to the Iowa time here in Chicago?
0: Yeah, I think it's going to start. It's going to be the story that follows Iowa until they announce it. Who's starting? And I think you're obviously not going to get an answer. Iowa's going to be buttoned up, play their cards tight. That's what they do. But maybe you figure out what decides the quarterback battle. Does Kirk give some sort of lean is what Iowa's looking for? I think that's what you've got to look for there versus who the starter is going to be. Iowa's going to hold that as long as they can. Other stuff, though, I think with that is how are some of Iowa's transfers? Because Iowa, more than normal, played in the transfer portal this offseason, something they have been a little bit behind on but are slowly evolving to. I think you've got to look at how some of these transfers, what some of the defensive guys have to say about these transfers. I think on defense, it's those two safeties, Tyler Brown coming over from James Madison. He brings in playoff experience from last year, was a starter joining Iowa should slot right in from day one. And then Anthony Hawkins, an FCS All-American from Villanova, is another name to look out for. Like I said, there are new faces on the defense, but I think Phil Parker is bringing in some proven talent from lower levels that he's looking to get even more out of. And then on offense, Iowa needs a receiver. It has been painful trying to get production from outside, and I think that production could come in the form of Tony Diaz. That's a name who could pop up again and again in big moments for Iowa in the passing game. He comes to Iowa. He's not overly big, not overly fast. Sounds like a lot of Iowa receivers, but brings a little bit more of a feisty, aggressive, borderline cocky attitude to that receiver room, which has been severely lacking. So I think learning a little bit more about these transfers and what Kirk has to say about them is something to look out for, and something for Iowa fans to pique their interest and get more familiar with this year's team.
2: Riley, so this Tony Diaz, he was going to sign a letter of intent to go to Alabama and chose Iowa. Who that has an opportunity to go to Alabama chooses Iowa? Like, what did he see?
1: Have you seen Tuscaloosa, Alabama?
2: Well, no, I haven't. Iowa City is a gold mine. It's a beautiful, wonderful place. But I mean, for a team whose receivers, you know, they can stand there and pick their nose half the game, they don't get the ball thrown at them. Why does Tony Diaz want to go to Iowa over Alabama?
0: Yeah, it's an incredible get for Iowa. And what it tells me, Kate, is he met with Tim Lester. He met with this coaching staff. And I think the only reason you're choosing Iowa over Alabama is he's, like I said, he borders on cocky versus confident. I think he's got to come to Iowa knowing he's going to be the guy from day one and he's going to get the chance to produce. And if you produce at Iowa, Iowa hasn't had a receiver with over 700 yards since Amir Smith-Marset in 2019. That's a real stat. It's a sad one about the Hawkeyes, but I think Diaz could break that streak this year. And I think if he produces at Iowa, I mean that puts you on the map, and that really sends a message.
1: So I think he's coming there because obviously, you know, the Riley Donald and the Kate Constable, you know, Schwartz, you know, NIL money that you guys funded for your players. I mean, he's, you know, that brings it over. That's that you guys are just buying players left and right between you two and your Iowa.
2: Yeah, we've got deep pockets.
1: What is the NIL situation with them? What is, like, how good is this sort of program? Is there funds there to go buy your linebackers like you need to? Or is it just sort of like you come to Iowa because Kirk Ferentz and you just dig the whole Iowa thing?
0: Yeah, the funds there, they're deeper pockets than you might think about a program like Iowa. Because you got to remember, what else is there in Iowa? I mean, if you're living in Iowa, you went to Iowa, you're an Iowa fan, it's the Hawkeyes. That's what you're focused on. Mm-hmm. You see it across the board for Iowa, though. It's in men's basketball now, women's basketball. You're starting to see Iowa flex their muscles a little bit and show some of that funding they have across their NIL. I don't think Iowa is at that level where they're just going to buy their team, partially by they aren't going to be up at the funds level with Georgia, Bama, Ohio State, those $20 million rosters. But I think Iowa is more of a selective NIL buyer. They're going for plug-and-play guys. They'll spend up to $1 million or so on a player like Mark Gronowski, who's going to come in, start from day one. But it's a little bit deeper than most fans might think, but let's not get lost in it. Iowa's not going to go out and buy a roster like a recent Indiana or anybody like that.
1: That is crazy. Gronowski really is going to make more at Iowa than he is with the Miami Dolphins.
0: Yeah, I mean, I wish he would. I mean, why didn't he petition? Give him another year, right? Come back, make another $1 million, and be an Iowa legend.
1: Well, Diego Pavia is available now, so maybe Iowa can pick him up. So
0: bring him back.
2: Diego Pavia back from college. Yeah. Riley, appreciate you taking the time. Great talking Hawkeyes with you. Enjoy the rest of your evening. We'll talk to you down the road.
0: Thanks, I appreciate Riley. It. Take care.
2: That is Riley Donald. He covers the Hawkeyes for Iowa on SI. Pete, we're going to continue some Big Ten talk, maybe wrap up the conversation on Iowa football on the other side. 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
17: I'm Jeff Hogan. I've been a journalist at 10TV for more than 20 years. I moved back to Columbus with my beautiful wife and our two amazing daughters and our golden retriever, Harley. This community brought me back because this is where I feel connected. When my daughters were born, this is my home. And that is to say, I don't just report about our community, I belong to it. What happens here affects us all. And that's why we care so deeply about getting it right. And when local journalism is done right, it doesn't sit still, it moves. It moves you to act, to verify, to volunteer, to speak up or lend a hand. It moves your mind by challenging assumptions and offering new perspectives. It moves you forward by giving you the information to make decisions and thrive where you live. And yes, it moves your heart through the kind of human storytelling that stays with you wherever you are. And at 10TV, we're here for all of it. These are the stories that move Central Ohio.
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1: We roll on indeed. We roll on talking a little bit of Big Ten football. We just talked to Riley Donald of Iowa on SI. He gave us a little preview on what to expect from the Hawkeyes this year. And Pete,
2: I was just going to say, is there anything happening in sports right now? Like, there's no baseball tonight, is there? I mean, like,
1: there were a lot of day games. Right? Yeah.
2: Yeah.
1: And no. Yeah, I mean, there are only two games that are going on right now. Royals and Tigers are in the first. They just started. And then Diamondbacks and Cardinals, they're top of the sixth. D-backs leading 4-2. Otherwise, there were three games earlier today. Braves beat the Padres, Twins beat the Guardians, and Blue Jays beat the Rays. That's it. So, yeah, they're really...
2: We're everything. So, basically, what we're going to provide America here is really your sports, entertainment for the evening.
1: Yeah, because there's nothing. There's not even any WNBA on tonight, Pete, because the All-Star game is this weekend. So everyone gets a break.
2: everyone does Saturday. Get a break. I'm sorry. Yes, if we can't say something nice, I'm sorry. I know.
1: It's true. The internet gets a break from the WNBA for a day. But yeah, there literally are no sports outside of those two baseball games going on. So we are sports tonight, Pete. You and I here on BetMGM tonight. So we gotta
2: here's how we're gonna make money that we have. All right. So because we're Iowa centric and because America needs more Iowa football, and so how do you not just say, yeah, over on the 7.5? You could rationalize it to death and be like, of course, it's Iowa. This schedule's not great. It's tough, and Iowa doesn't look like they're that good, and no one can name any of their players and stuff. But every single year, this team just seems to get the 8 or 9 wins under Kirk Ferentz.
1: I mean, yeah, it's as simple as that. I would take the over 7.5. You would have to have just like a massive hiccup in some game where they should be winning, and there's a lot of them that they should win. But there's also a good chance that like they go to Michigan and surprise people, or maybe Washington. And I know Iowa has performed pretty poorly on the West Coast, but like that, it's not out of the question that Iowa beats Washington. It's not like, this is going to sound extreme too. And obviously I'm a homer because I went to Iowa, but playing at Kinnick Stadium, I did, Pete. I mean, I got a great education there. That's why I'm as smart as I am. It's tough to play at Kinnick. You saw Indiana almost lose at Kinnick last year. Oregon. So, like, yeah. I think Ohio State, if I had to put money on who's going to win, Ohio State or Iowa, I would bet Ohio State if it was just straight up money line. But, like, there's a shot, and you come into Kinnick, and that's a tough place to play.
2: Well, then that's the thing about Iowa football. They keep both teams in the game for good or for bad. So, they'll keep Ohio State and Ohio in the game. But so I'm not a trends person or history, but when you do have something like the same way for almost 30 years. They won last year 8 games regular season over on the 7.5. The year before, 8 games in the 8 wins in the regular season over on the 7.5. The year before, 9 wins. The year before, 7 wins would have been under, obviously, but they were close to that. So they're always hovering. And so it's like we talked about with Riley, it's going to take a win over a Michigan or a Washington they'll beat Minnesota because they always beat Minnesota and Illinois. So they could absolutely do this. If they get out, they could lose to Michigan, Ohio State, and Washington, and you still got wiggle room there because the schedule is just not that bad. Because again, you're missing Indiana, you're missing Oregon, you're missing Penn State, you're missing USC. That's a lot of big landmines to sidestep.
1: I mean, Pete, the last time they didn't have 8 wins, at least as I'm looking at this site, like back to 2016, the 2020 season was a shortened season. So they went 6-2 in that one, but that was the COVID year.
2: Yeah, so remember, you're talking regular season, so you're throwing bowl games in there too. But like, if you count the bowl games, you don't have a season since you said 2014. Without winning at least 8 games and a whole full season. So it's just kind of how this program is wired, where it's good or for bad. Death taxes in Iowa about to punt. But look, this is a team there. Like, how do you not you know, ride this streak out and just assume that they're going to somehow find a way to 8 wins, but that's not happening unless they beat Iowa State. So when you're looking, so on a night like that, when nothing's happening, I don't know, 8 and over on the 7.5, I go with it.
1: Throw a couple dollars on that. Yeah. Why not?
2: You have to.
1: I think that's the way to go. Plus, I mean, Iowa State coming a night game in Iowa when Iowa State's in turmoil in terms of their turnover this past season, Matt Campbell not being their new head coach. If Iowa doesn't win that game, all hell might break loose in Iowa City, and not for a good reason.
2: That's a problem. Yeah. So, and plus you have the ultimate home field unfair advantage of, you know, it's the best tradition in football, the wave to the sick kids and everything like that. Yeah. That's so unfair. Like, what are you supposed to do? Be if you're the other team, like, oh great, this kid's got terminal illness and we're going to make him sad. Like, yeah, like, yeah, that's just, how do you, yeah, sorry, you know, we don't want to make you upset today. We're going to make the kids sad. Like,
1: you got to turn and wave to them.
2: You do, obviously, of course. It's a beautiful thing, and I get it, and I'm obviously joking. And so, but like, it is, if you, every time this happens, and you watch it, it's like, how do you on the other sideline being like, yeah, I'm going to just go destroy that guy on the other side of the line because we just saw these kids and their family. They're all happy and stuff up there, and, you know, now I'm gonna like score a
1: all
2: touchdown.
1: All they want to do is see an Iowa win. The other team should just let Iowa win.
2: That's all Timmy wants for Christmas is for Iowa to win this game. It's like, yeah. it's such a beautiful thing, but at the same time, it's like, ah.
1: It is a beautiful thing, Pete. Big Ten preview, that's also a beautiful thing. We're going to do that. Preview the other teams in the Big Ten on the other side. 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
1: College football's right around the corner. SEC Media Day is going on right now. Lane Kiffin talked at the podium for quite some time this afternoon. We have Big Ten Media Day coming up in next week, 2 weeks?
2: Yeah, so next week Wednesday, Thursday, Friday, as I think is how this is going to work. So they're saving Indiana for last. That's Iowa's first because that's the big one everyone cares about, obviously.
1: Yep.
2: And then I think they're saving Indiana for the show. So I get yelled at. I got yelled at by
1: Indiana.
2: Are
1: you going to be there,
2: people.
1: Pete?
2: Yeah. I'll go. I don't know why, though. I like going just to go. But like every question is not a is talk about, and every answer is work hard. And it's like there's, yep. It's all sorts of contrived sort of things. Like this week at SEC Media Days, John Summerall was joking. The Florida head coach was joking with that thing is going to throw the podium at one of the guys who media members whose phone wasn't silenced. And of course, everyone's like, oh, this guy's a jerk. This guy, look at him being all fake tough guy. And John Summerall comes like on X and he's like, guys, I was joking. Like, it's just that's what media days are at this point. But yes, I will be down there for most of it. And, it's always kind of interesting because they're trying to find, some way to pump up the season. But this is the big one. I mean, the thing about the SEC media days were that everyone's talking about, hey, look at us. We're great. The SEC is awesome. Meanwhile, the Big Ten just comes in. It's like, no, we make more money than you. We're better than you. We're winning more games than you. So it'll be interesting to see this.
1: I went through to a string of Big Ten media days back in the day when I was working in PR, and I had to get like all sorts of content for the conference social media channels. So like you're asking the players like those rapid fire questions that are just so dumb and the players don't want to do it. Like favorite movie, favorite song, all that stuff. Like that's what media days are, is getting all.
2: Well, now they do. Now that's the weird thing is that now if you have
1: all
2: to,
1: the kids
2: because
1: like that?
2: Of course, because they want to get on TikTok. They want to have,
1: Instagram.
2: It was pre-TikTok, pre-Instagram.
1: Like Instagram stories was just starting and all that stuff. Yep. Instagram carousel, like posting more than one picture. So yeah, I guess that probably is the thing to do with
2: it. It is because they want to be branding. They at this point, you want your NIL branding. You want to be out there. You want to be a big thing on TikTok or Instagram, on social media, because that's where you make your money doing this sort of stuff, not necessarily playing football, but it all kind of ties together, which... My other big beef, and I got yelled at for this by the whole world of Indiana contingent, who now, they rule the world. So they have become automatically, hey, this is our world and you're just living in it type of stuff. They're not bringing Josh Hoover. So he's the starting quarterback. He's been around for, I think this literally is his sixth year in college football. I also think he was at Big 12 Media Days last year. He's the former TCU quarterback. Mm-hmm. He's the whole story because the entire football season hinges on can Josh Hoover be close to as good as Fernando Mendoza? Because if he is, all of a sudden Indiana doesn't skip a beat and look out again because this team actually got a little more talented this season. But they're not bringing them. They're bringing their linemen, which are very good, but like you can only ask offensive tackles so many questions. It's just so, and Kurt Cignetti's being Kurt Cignetti. And, of course, Indiana and their fan base is like, well, these are our representatives too. It's like, yes, but these are, how dare you media types get like, yes, it's media days. Like we're trying to make stuff happen here for you, and we can't do that unless you're giving us the guys we actually want to talk to. So I've said it's always you got to bring us at least one quarterback from your team because that's who everyone wants to talk to, and a star player, and then you can bring your the guy who's got the 4.5 GPA and is the cures cancer and all that kind of stuff to come along too.
1: You need some star power there. You need some star power, some position player star power versus, a lineman type of star power. But if you're talking, Indiana, Pete, and the star power at Indiana, outside of the offensive line guys that are going to be at Media Day, who's the star power that's going to bring Indiana back to the promised land, assuming Hoover is someone who really pans out and has a good season for Indiana?
2: You'd think I would know this. I don't think he's coming, but Nick Marsh, he is the wide receiver from Michigan State, who was their main playmaker and one of their top guys in the portal that they got. They lost some killers last year. Elijah Surratt, I was just a huge fan of his. They get back enough talent to be okay, but they do need that explosion on the outside again. And that's what Nick Marsh is going to bring to this, because he is that guy. You need the ball in his hands as much as possible. And what's going to be interesting about this Indiana team overall is that they bring back a lot of guys. They don't have Fernando. He was kind of the one who made it all go, obviously. He had one of the greatest seasons ever for a college quarterback. But you have a lot of guys who are going to have played a lot of football. So by the time they played 16 games last season. So if they get good again, and let's say they get to at least 10 wins and they get to the college football playoff, that's going to be over 30 games in a span of what, like 15 months that they're going to have played, or 16 yeah. months? I mean, that's just a lot of college football for these guys. They're going to wear down. And the thing about this Indiana team is their depth is thin, as good. They've recruited really well, so their near future is going to be great. Signetti was able to get pretty much anybody he really wanted to through the portal, but they didn't need too much to fill in a lot of these gaps. So if you're Indiana and you're going to repeat here, you got to keep everyone healthy, because last year that was one of the keys to their season, is pretty much all their starters stayed in one piece. It was insane. They had like nine starters played all 16 games on offense, like eight on defense with a few little blips here and there. But they stayed crazy healthy last year. You can't expect that to happen again.
1: Assuming they stay healthy, which you're right, that is, I mean, extremely hard. The schedule, Big Ten, starting out for Indiana, fairly easy, right? Northwestern. And that's at home. They don't get to go to the nice Ryan Field.
2: Have you seen it yet?
1: I haven't. I've only seen like what's on social media.
2: It's pretty awesome. I don't know why they did this. It's a lot of money to drop on a really sweet stadium that the opposing team can have a nice place to get hot dogs and stuff. I mean, like, there's just not
1: it's
2: that,
1: really nice.
2: It's really, I mean, it's an NFL caliber stadium. I mean, yeah. they're trying to make it like, so it's, yeah.
1: Like lounge chairs, essentially, for the stadium seats. My in-laws have season tickets because my father-in-law went to Northwestern and he's had season tickets to Northwestern football for essentially ever. And he goes and they lose and he still goes and he loves it. And they lose some more. But so he got to tour the stadium. And like some of the seats are like almost like recliners. It's crazy.
2: It is crazy. And I guess that's what you do. Like, you know, Northwestern, if you have the money, I mean, I don't know, I'd rather spend it on your linebacking corps, but like, all right. It's
1: right.
2: But it's going to be beautiful. It's the most, you know, it's the best football stadium in Illinois. So I kind of like the thing by the lake. It was beautiful there. But so that's going to be a thing as well. But I'm sorry, I derailed you on this. You were going somewhere.
1: No, you're good.
2: So start off also, not exactly extending themselves. North Texas, Howard, Western Kentucky. real good stuff there, Indiana. There's your preseason for the Hoosiers here to get up to speed with all these new guys. And like you said, then it's Northwestern at Rutgers at Nebraska. They're 6-0 going before Ohio State comes to town.
1: Exactly. And so that gives them a chance with Hoover to kind of get their feet wet in some early games. And I mean, that's the case for all, you know, Power Four conference teams for the most part. I mean, I know Texas plays early on in the season.
2: Texas gets Ohio State. Yeah.
1: Michigan schedule tough in the first week. Michigan, Oklahoma, like there are some of that, but for the most part, most teams just, you know, the bye games, the gimme ones, the cupcakes to kind of get things rolling. But then Indiana has Ohio State at home, and then they go to the Big House for Michigan. That two-game stretch is kind of going to make or break whether or not they can make the Big Ten championship, be in the college football playoff. I suppose they can still be in the playoff as a two-loss Big Ten.
2: Yeah, and that's actually better. You know, and that's and now keep going with that. And then three of their last four games. So they only leave Bloomington, Indiana once from October 24th on, and that trip's to Washington. That is a landmine of a game where, you know, good luck. That is a good Washington team. But again, if you're Indiana and you're going to win the national championship, again, it got lost in the fog of the season because this always kind of happens. It's like we talked about this in the first hour. They got pushed by Iowa. They almost lost mm-hmm. to Penn State. Remember, they needed that miracle late drive to get by, you know, a plucky but just okay Penn State team. And, you know, they needed a missed field goal by Ohio State to pretty much get by in the Big Ten championship. And again, like I said in the first hour, old Carson Beck puts just like, I don't know, like 8 inches or more under loft under that last pass. Miami probably wins a national championship. So it takes a lot of things to go right to get to 16-0. With that said, obviously they were awesome. We did the article on this. It was the best season in the history of college football because of what they had to go through. And yeah. It's actually better to go 10-2 and miss out on the Big Ten championship because then instead of playing like an Ohio State or a USC or a Penn State or someone nasty that week, you get time off and you get a college football playoff home game against a Tulane or someone like that. And so if you're Indiana, you'd rather take that deal. But you're missing Illinois, who's dangerous. You're missing Iowa.
1: Most dangerous.
2: Most dangerous. They miss Oregon. They miss Penn State. Those are some pretty big teams to lose. And like we said before, Ohio State's a home game. USC's a home game. So that's a pretty favorable schedule in a modern Big Ten world where, okay, 10 games, it should be that. Their over-unders at 10.5. So you're assuming there's going to be a blip somewhere. Mm-hmm. If it's not Ohio State, if they beat Ohio State, then they're not losing two other games. So this is a tough one if you like win totals to kind of bank on that. But it's always asking too much to ask anybody to win 11 games or more. But this might be one of those ones that you might want to work. You might want to think about a little bit.
1: I mean, it feels like it would be too good to be true for Indiana to repeat what they did last year or even, you know, go 11-1 just because that's extremely hard to do. And Indiana is not sneaking up on anyone this year. I mean, last year, who thought Indiana was going to be 16-0?
2: They were 20th in the original, you know, rankings and stuff. But like, and it gets lost that they only lost one regular season game in Cignetti's first season. And that was one of we talked a little bit before about SEC Media Days and what was was coming out of SEC Media Days. No one thinks that this is for real with Indiana. You talk to anybody in the SEC and they're like, oh, you know, that's just Indiana, whatever. No, this isn't going away. I mean, they reload. They've got the biggest living alumni. By the way, I've always shocked by this. Like, they've got the biggest living alumni base in America of any school. Like, Indiana graduates just apparently don't die. So it's by a lot, actually. So the money's no object. They've got the will. They've got the fire. They got the coaching staff. They're getting the players coming in. They might not win the national championship this year, but they should make a third straight college football playoff. This is not just some cutesy story that's just going to be like, okay, well, that was fun. Okay, you know, now let's all move on. And I think that was the problem with the SEC media days is it wasn't that Alabama lost in the Rose Bowl. It's they lost to Indiana, and that offended their sensibilities to lose to a team like that. That, well, we can't lose to Indiana. Well, yeah, you can because they're good. Cignetti's still there. They still have the talent. He's still the best talent evaluator in the business. So this year, you're still going to see people doing things. And Indiana can still do the nobody believes in this thing because nobody does believe in them and they just might do it again.
1: Well, also, Alabama fans are offended by absolutely everything unless they're winning a national championship. Like, Alabama fans are the most spoiled fans. And I guess for good reason because with the run with Nick Saban,
2: Indiana fans right now.
1: What did you say?
2: Right now. So are Indiana fans right now. They yell at you for anything. You can't say anything negative against Indiana ever. Yes, but you're right. But yeah, I like Alabama fans though. They're institutionalized crazy because they've been that good for so long.
1: Well, you're going to be hosting with PJ Glasser, who is an Alabama alum, tomorrow night. So you guys can talk all about the Tide for hours, Pete.
2: Oh, man. I hopefully get to do it again. That's the most fun gig, talking to the Red Elephants Club. They fly you down there and you get to speak to everyone. They fall asleep on you, but they're the nicest people ever. And everyone calls me dear and, you know, they feed me.
1: What is it's the great. Red Elephants Club?
2: It is their booster club, one of their booster clubs. And every once in a while they get, you know, it's really funny because like you see who spoke at the Red Elephants Club, and it's like Lane Kiffin and Kirk Herbstreit and like me, really? Like
1: and Pete Futek. Like, what do exactly. you talk to about? Just the state of college football?
2: Pretty much I tell them everything's going to be just fine and not to worry, because actually you hear about these, you know, I'm the bad luck, bad jinx. I think I've talked to them. I think I've gone in there three times, and each of the three times the week after they had some like historically strange loss.
1: So you're no longer invited back.
2: I'm no longer invited back. They like me down there because I always tell them nice things about Alabama. So, and they are real. They're the nicest people ever. Everyone's fun. They're all crazy fans, and it's just that's fun.
1: That's Alabama for you.
2: It is
1: Alabama football.
2: You're saying I'm in for that tomorrow night. Basically, this is Alabama.
1: Yes, talk. You are.
2: I'll give my Red Elephants Club speech tomorrow night then.
1: Yeah, get that one fired up on the prompter. Pete, where does Indiana rank amongst the Big Ten? Are we going Ohio State, Oregon, Indiana? Are we going Oregon, Ohio State, Indiana? Are they even third?
2: The fact that you're actually fall? It's still crazy though, the fact you're clumping them in and you're kind of doing it the right way where, okay, so you're in the top three. Good enough. I mean, like, it doesn't really matter. And actually, Indiana got nobody made a thing of this. Indiana got hosed last year. They won the Big Ten championship. They got the number one seed. But because Miami ended up winning, then Indiana had to play the higher seed, and Ohio State got the lower seed. So it didn't turn out to be right. Workout like this because Miami kept going. So it's actually better not to win the Big Ten championship. But you're right. Ohio State's offense is just unfair. Their defense is completely reloading, but it's Ohio State. It'll be just fine. But like that offense is ridiculously good. It is all NFL talent all across the board, and no one's stopping it. Oregon's great. I mean, you want to talk about a quarterback room. Not only do you have Dante Moore, who should be a New York Jet right now, Dylan Mayoa, who's the Nebraska starting quarterback, who's coming into this mix. And then they're just loaded up and down the board. And then Indiana's right there. So it's those three in the Big Ten. And then there is a big drop off after that. Now you're talking the USC's of the world. You are talking Michigan. There's just a clear cut divide there where maybe a USC can get to 10-2. I think Washington's good enough to get close. And then it's just a drop from there because there are so many teams now in the Big Ten. It is hard to stand out from the pack.
1: USC. Are they not in that mix at all? Like, how many years can Lincoln Riley continue to kind of be just hovering around the top end of the Big Ten? Because you're right, it is. There's way too many teams in the Big Ten. There's way more than 10 teams.
2: There's 18 teams
1: and it, 10 it teams is. Big Ten. Yeah. It is super top heavy. And then there's some decent teams, and then it's just the cellar dwellers.
2: Iowa, yeah. Yes. Well, but that's the thing. Like, who's your cellar dweller? I mean, that's, you know, UCLA just went.
1: I was going to say UCLA.
2: Well, but here's the thing, and we'll get to them in a moment. Getting back to USC, is USC, they are good enough, but they're kind of in the same mode as like a Tennessee of the SEC, where USC is, you know, 9-3 good. That's not good enough. You got to get to 10 wins to get into the college football playoff, because the college football playoff committee is a bunch of record rankers, and it really is all about 10-2. You know, so if you are USC, okay, you start with San Jose State, Fresno State, and Louisiana. Okay, you're 3-0, and then you go to Rutgers. They host Oregon. They host Oregon. They host Ohio State. So that's two big teams in LA that's going to kind of make or break their season. But they got to go to Penn State. They got to go to Indiana. And I think Wisconsin's going to be a little better.
1: A little bit better.
2: They're
1: which is saying a whole lot.
2: Yeah, they're going to be a lot more dangerous. So if you're looking at a USC and you got a win total of 8-5, okay, where are the four losses? All right, well, or let's even say Oregon and Indiana. Let's throw Penn State in there and, you know, give them one more and you're still probably all right eventually. But this is a team that it should win 9 games. It's got enough on offense and it's got a nasty enough defense. But like you said, if you're the USC head coach, get to the college football playoff at least.
1: Jordan Maiva threw for almost 4,000 yards, 24 touchdowns, 10 interceptions last year. Like, those are pretty good numbers. He's got the arm talent. He's got, he's proven he can be a good quarterback in college football. What do you expect to see from him this year? Like, is there another step for him to take?
2: He's got to be even better because they also were just absolutely loaded at wide receiver last year. You got a Mekhi Lemon. You've got so much talent with that group. It's just, and now Jaden Maiva is just really got to take his game up a few notches. He was great at UNLV. He was the right pick for the transfer portal. But if you remember, you know, think about the recent history of Lincoln Riley quarterbacks. I mean, it's been okay, but at least recently. But before, you know, the last couple of years, you had Caleb Williams. You had Jalen Hurts. You had Kyler Murray, you know, Baker Mayfield. You had these elite of the elite quarterbacks. And now that it's kind of slipped off just a little bit, and Maiva's just good enough where he can be right up there. But now he's got to be that Lincoln Riley caliber Heisman, you know, quarterback type of guy with this offense, with a shifting wide receiving core, which is really young but really good. And it's always been the defense under Riley where it's been okay, not good enough. But your USC, you're supposed to be up there with the Ohio States and, you know, the Oregons of the world. You're supposed to be one of those teams that's mentioned in the national title hunt every year. And right now they're just missing just that little extra gear.
1: I want to know what's going to happen, what extra gear Penn State will have this year. We're going to have to take a quick break, Pete. Rocco Becht, a new quarterback coming into the Big Ten from Ohio State with Matt Campbell, going over to Penn State. James Franklin era is over. We're going to find out what Pete thinks of the Nittany Lions coming into this season. More Big Ten talk coming your way. 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
1: Pete Futek, Kate Constable here with you on BetMGM tonight. We're going to talk to Clay Harbor, former NFL player, a little later on in the show. About a half hour from now, he will join us.
2: We talked tight ends with him. Do you think that, can we go in his wheelhouse here? You know, a little out of, you know, out of his wheelhouse and talk about tight ends with Clay Harbor.
1: You know, I think Clay would be okay talking about tight ends. He knows a thing or two about them.
2: Yeah,
1: he enjoys talking tight ends. Yeah, I mean, I would prefer to get his thoughts on like the offensive line, something like that. That would be a curveball for Clay.
2: I think he knows his stuff. He's an NFL guy. He knows it better than
1: For sure. Pete, you know your stuff. You run the website, publisher, owner of College Football News. You're cranking out articles all hours of the day and night. How many have you written this previewing this season?
2: I just got finished with all the 138th last night. So it's as close as I can get to the feeling of the last day of school. Okay, over. So now it's like my summer begins, and I'm actually later this year than I normally am. Usually there's, you know, busy doing other stuff, work stuff throughout the off season. But, yes, so 130 Indiana went up last night. We're good. So now it's all the fun stuff we get to write. So, all the, you know, predictions and bowl projections, everything like this. So I have all 138 teams, which I love equally, of course, swimming through my head at once. So it's all garbled at this point. But boohoo, not exactly breaking rocks here.
1: I mean, that's pretty impressive though, 138. I don't know how you keep everything straight when you're doing 138 teams, especially with the transfer portal. It just keeps it all in the brain. Yeah.
2: Well, it's quite seriously though, in the publishing business, like it used to be all magazines. You know, obviously every you know, be excited about the preseason magazines come out.
1: Yeah.
2: It doesn't work now because it's obsolete because of the transfer portal, because by the time you got to print these things in, you know, February, March, and by that time you have no idea what's going to happen in training. Nobody does depth charts anymore because everyone's afraid that, you know, the second you put out a depth chart, that means everyone's vulturing in on your backups and saying, hey, you know, come over and, you know, come here. So it is a more interesting, difficult world now to do. But no, the transfer portal though makes it fun. You know, it gives everyone a chance. It gives, you know, from forgetting the fact these are supposed to be college students and, you know, going to class and things, which, you know, gets lost. If you are a fan of a team, all of a sudden, you know, it's unfettered free agency and you need linebackers, go get linebackers. So it's and everyone has a quarterback now. So it is a far more interesting world than it was, say, 10 years ago.
1: Okay, so if we're talking transfer portal and quarterbacks, Rocco Becht going over to Penn State, former Iowa State quarterback, and Matt Campbell, former Iowa State head coach, takes over for James Franklin there. Penn State has been amongst the top of the Big Ten for a very long time. It's just Franklin could never win the big game, and that was the big knock on him. But for the most part, like, he would give you 10, 11 wins every year. It would just, he just couldn't get over, he couldn't beat Ohio State. He couldn't win those big games. Is Matt Campbell the answer for being able to win the big games, or is it going to be still like the fan base at Penn State? How much of a leash are they going to give Matt Campbell?
2: So, you know, who's really, really, you know, good at winning the big games? Nobody. That's why they're the big games. Like, it's hard to beat Ohio State. Nobody beat, you know, Ryan Day's got like an 87% winning percentage for a reason. It's because no one beats them. And so, like, look, yeah, James Franklin didn't win the super gigantic big game always. Dude got to the College Football Playoff Final Four 2 years ago, and he got totally memory and came within a bad Drew Aller throw of possibly getting by Notre Dame and playing for the national championship. So, like, he went from that to having a bad couple weeks and whacked. You know, so it's crazy how quickly they were ready to get rid of him. And I think he's going to be amazing at Virginia Tech. That was a great hire for the Hokies. And now, okay, you know, Matt Campbell, the thing about Matt Campbell, though, is you didn't exactly win the big games at Iowa State. I mean, you know, getting by your Hawkeyes every once in a while does not necessarily count as winning the

0: big giant ones. Iowa State still has gone, I believe I might get the year wrong, 1 year off or so, but like I think it's like 1952 in the Borderland Conference, or the Border Conference was the last time Iowa State won a outright conference championship. I mean, it's insane that this program has had this struggle as much as it did. And he was good. You know, he's a very, very good head coach. But like you said, if you're Matt Campbell now, you've got to be great. Now, I think in this one window here, this could be really interesting because he's doing the modern era thing where when you hire a coach from a place, you get the coach and his top players. And they're bringing like, what is it, 25 or 30, something insane, Iowa State player top players over with him. So you already had a great base of talent there at Penn State in place. A lot of the guys stuck around, and now you're on top of that, a Rocco Beck, who's really good quarterback. You know, Carson Hansen is really strong running back for Iowa State. So you're getting all those good parts on top of the foundation you already have. That's pretty good Penn State team coming back here.
1: Well, I also think it's a huge positive that the coach and quarterback know each other. Like, coming over from the same place, the 25 other transfers like this, it's not your typical, you know, big time James Franklin type head coach gets fired. You bring over a new head coach and, you know, a quarterback that they don't know the system. Everything's brand new. You're implementing all new stuff throughout the offseason. And then they have to all gel together week one. Like this is basically half of Iowa State's team coming over. So in that aspect, I think they should be able to have some continuity a little bit more than other teams in those similar situations would be.
0: And the other key is depth. And that's the other part of the transfer portal side of things that kind of gets lost. Is everyone gets, you know, caught up in who's the big quarterback, who's the big splashy guy they just brought in. And really it's about who else, you know, can fill in the gaps, who is ready to go at a moment's notice. And that's, and sometimes if you can pay these guys enough and get the right guys, then all of a sudden you're not just bringing over Iowa State's best players. You're also bringing up the guys who, you know, kind of know the system enough where they can step in. So they did bring over a couple of redshirt freshmen who are going to build up in the system, who know the system, who know, like you said, know exactly how this is going to work and make, and it better work right away for him because that's exactly what Matt Campbell was being hired to do. So, and then you look at their schedule this year, and we talked about this before, and it's, I think you're nuts not to have this type of non-conference schedule, but Penn State, I mean, Marshall at Temple, Buffalo, that's pretty soft. You're not really doing your fans a solid here on this. And then you start out the Big Ten season hosting Wisconsin, who didn't go to a bowl game last year, at Northwestern. And then you're hosting USC, which is dangerous, but that's still a home game for you. At Michigan, we can talk about Michigan in a minute. I'm not sold that they're the be-all, end-all here. Week off, Purdue. So all of a sudden, if you're Matt Campbell and it's November, you could be 7-0, 8-0 before the finishing kick comes in. You don't play Indiana. You don't play Ohio State. You don't play your Iowa Hawkeyes, and you know, which is obviously great. So if you're missing Indiana, Ohio State, and Oregon, anything less than 10-2 in a college football playoff appearance for Penn State's not going to do.
1: Yeah, that is a pretty soft schedule.
0: Yeah.
1: Especially up front.
0: So where do you lose?
1: Even
0: if you lose at Michigan and even if you lose at Washington, you still go 10 because your finishing kick is Purdue at Washington, Minnesota, Rutgers at Maryland. That's a lot of teams that if you're college football playoff good, you should kind of roll through that. Maybe again, I think you lose at Washington. I scared for Washington for Indiana too. That is a team to watch out for. But again, the whole point of Matt Campbell is to take this program places that James Franklin did it. And again, James Franklin took this program to the college football playoff Final Four. Now they did get the kids table games of Boise State to get there. But still, if you're finishing the college football playoff semifinals, you're doing something right.
1: So Penn State, the last week of the season, they play Maryland. Pete, I read there was a headline today as I was, you know, just scrolling through sports news and stuff that said Maryland's offense is going to be one that you're going to have to watch out for this season. I'm not going to lie. I didn't dive into the article.
0: Yes.
1: So I'm not Malik Washington, the quarterback over at Maryland. I kind of thought to myself, rolled my eyes, like, really? Maryland's offense is one that we really need to be scared of in the Big Ten this year? Is that facts or fiction?
0: Yeah. You have to worry about the Maryland offense. You do not have to worry about the Maryland defense. So
1: as it's been for the last year, Maryland's
0: a little while here. They are loaded. And Malik Washington is really good. Keeping him around was a key thing. And, you know, that's the thing about the Mike Locksley era is he can recruit. He's got a good starting 11 there on offense. But, man, getting the guys on defense just to hold up has just been tough. And they were good early on last year. And then it all fell apart fast. And, you know, Maryland was pretty good for a while. It was a solid bowl team. And that's really where Maryland's got to be set at, is just get to a bowl game this season. And that's not going to be easy for them. I mean, this is one of those teams that the one miss here or there, and there goes, you know, your bowl shot. And because there might be 5-7, you know, for them to go to UConn, I think they'll win that one, but they also have to go to, they have to also deal with Virginia Tech, that James Franklin team. It's going to be a problem. Yeah. So that's kind of tough. They got to go to Nebraska, got to go to Ohio State. The rest of the schedule is not that bad. This should be a team that if they don't go at least 6-6, then yeah, I think there's probably a coaching change there next year.
1: I mean, that's Maryland. I just remember them being a team last year. It's like, you just bet the over because they're going to give up a ton of points, and their offense has been okay, where they're going to score a little too. So you get a little bit of both, but either way, it's just a high scoring game. It's, you bet the over on Maryland football games.
0: Well, they're fun. And that's the thing. I mean, if you're playing at UCLA at home to start season, so they get UCLA, Rutgers, Illinois, Wisconsin, and Penn State at home. So they get a bunch of teams that didn't make a bowl game last year. And those are a bunch of, if you're Maryland, you've got to think, okay, we have a week off before playing Illinois. You got to win that one. And after that, they go to Purdue. So there's a stretch there. Rutgers, where Illinois is going to be tough, Purdue, Wisconsin. That's a lot of teams that you've got to at least think, if you're going to have a decent season, you got to win a couple of those games. And like you said, that their offense is going to be dangerous. But again, the defense is going to give a lot of points.
1: They don't have Michigan on the schedule. That's a team we haven't talked about yet. We're going to take a quick break. We're going to talk about Michigan, what we can expect from Bryce Underwood, and then power rank the top teams in the Big Ten. Pete, that's coming up next. This is Pete Piutak, Kate Constable, Westwood One Sports, BetMGM Tonight.
2: Patriots training camp opens tomorrow. A.J. Brown arrives with enormous expectations. Can the star wideout be the missing piece for Drake May and the defending AFC champions? Westwood One Sports.
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0: when he's going to join the show. And we will talk NFL with him. But we got to finish up this college football and this Big Ten conversation. And the one team, Pete, that we have not discussed really much at all yet is Michigan. You have Bryce Underwood coming back under center. If he takes a step forward, you've got a pretty dang good quarterback on your hands. But I think with the bigger thing here is you have a new head coach in Kyle Whittingham coming over from Utah. And all he did at Utah, it felt like was win games, won 10 games last year, quite a few 10 win seasons. And his teams were always great in the trenches. So that's kind of similar with Michigan. Their offensive line, their defensive line have always been very good. They run the ball really well. Is this style of play with Kyle Whittingham going to change how we see Michigan this year or what they look like?
1: Yeah, it's going to be fascinating because we spent the whole last segment talking about, you know, James Franklin not winning the big one. As good as Kyle Whittingham has been, and remember, this is Utah. This was not, you know, a traditional powerhouse until last 15, you know, ish years or so. But they haven't won a college football playoff level game for like 20 years. They had one year where I believe they won the Fiesta Bowl or one of the big bowls.
0: Sugar Bowl.
1: But that's it. I mean, they haven't won a bowl game in like 10 years. I mean, they got to a bunch of Rose Bowls, but they just lost them. For years, Utah was one of those programs that always won its bowl games, but they never really won the big giant bowl games. So now you got Whittingham, who I believe is going to turn 67 as the season is. The guy's in great shape and, you know, can probably coach another 10 years without a problem. But he's not he's really sort of a steady hire because after the Sharon Moore era and the Jim Harbaugh era, which, you know, were both in their own separate ways, not defined necessarily by scandal, but certainly had a big part of it. You do have a guy in Whittingham who's going to come in and be just steady the ship a little bit more. You know, no nonsense guy. He's, you know, good guy, good coach, all that sort of thing. And so that's what you're going for first at a program that's undergoing a whole lot of changes. Now on the field, though, he's got to just tweak this just enough to get them to 10 wins again. And the problem is his main number one job was to keep Bryce Underwood around, to keep all the good players at Michigan as much as he could. He didn't bring over a ton of Utah players. Like we talked before about Matt Campbell and how he brought over half of Iowa State to play for Penn State. Well, that wasn't Whittingham here. He brought a couple of good parts here and there, but not enough to make them appreciably better to the point of being up there with the Ohio States, Indiana's, and Oregon's of the world.
0: But all Michigan cares about is beating Ohio State, right?
1: Always. Yeah. Well, they've done that, but
0: they have done that. I mean, outside of last year, it was Michigan for a while that kind of took over that rivalry.
1: Exactly. And Ohio State did win the rivalry last year and they got whacked early on in the college football playoffs. So, you know, whatever. So it's obviously the rivalry is what matters. And of course, beating Ohio State will be mean a lot. But problem is that game's in Columbus this year. And to get to the college football playoff, as we're going to keep saying this over and over again, you know, the college football playoff committee only is going to take pretty much teams that go 10-2 from power conferences. If you 9-3, that seems to be the marker. Unless something crazy happens, it's hard for a 9-win team to get in. And if you're Michigan, it means you got to beat Oklahoma at home. That's week two against a loaded Sooner team that's really, really good. Because if you lose that game, you still have to go to Oregon. You still have to go to Ohio State. You still have to host Indiana and Penn State. That's in Iowa, which, you know, Iowa. Jokey, but that's still a dangerous game for Michigan. So it's going to be hard to get to 10 wins if you don't win that Oklahoma game early on.
0: I mean, I think there's a world in which Michigan could go 8-4. Like that wouldn't be definitely totally out of the question. With
1: Oklahoma, you lose to Oklahoma, Oregon, Ohio State, Indiana. Yeah.
0: Yeah. That has to be one of the more difficult schedules in the Big Ten.
1: It's not easy. I mean, it's, you know, especially considering you're going on the road to play two of the three toughest teams in conference. They do miss USC and they do miss Washington, which is dangerous. But like you said, if the teams you're missing are Illinois, Maryland, Nebraska, Northwestern, Purdue, and Wisconsin, You'd kind of like to play those teams rather than having to deal with some of these other ones. So that's why the BetMGM win total on them is eight and a half wins, because you're saying that you've got to get to obviously nine wins. And that's not really going to be what Kyle Whittingham might be. That's what they're banking on, though, is that he's just good enough to be good right away. But again, they didn't do a ton through the portal to make them appreciably better. And this is not a hire that you're going to have for the next 10 years. This is not one of those shot for the stars guys where you could see if you're taking a younger guy like Matt Campbell, or even if they took a James Franklin, which they weren't going to do, or if they went crazy and went after Lane Kiffin, which they totally should have done, but would have never done in 100 years. So with Whittingham, it's like, all right, we're going to keep this kind of safe and boring, and hopefully we come close, and God willing, we get to 10 wins and see what we can do in the college football playoff.
0: Pete, we have like a minute. We're up against the break here, but I want to get the Pete Futek top five teams in the Big Ten this season in order. One being obviously the top.
1: Ohio State is the best team going because that offense is just ridiculous. The defense, it needs to replace just about everyone, but it will be good enough in this week. Oregon is out to like two, sheepishly put them at two. They are good enough. That is the team that's got to learn how to win the really big game. The crazy part about Oregon is the last 3 years, I want to say, they have not lost to a team that didn't play in the national championships. You're talking like losing to Indiana twice last year, losing to Ohio State the year before, losing to a Washington twice. You know, so they only have lost the super big games. And now they're even more talented, and they've got a guy who should have been the number two pick in the draft this year. Third best team out there going is Indiana, although they could probably easily be number two. They've got a lot of guys they got to replace. The fourth, I really like what Washington's bringing this year. I think this team they've been able to keep Damon Williams around. Very strong player. USC would be my number five team in there. With Penn State having a better record than the team will be, Penn State probably goes to the college football playoff. They're fringy top five, and Michigan up right around there as well.
0: All right, there you have it. Big Ten preview with the man himself, Pete Futek. Pete's sticking with us. I said that as if you're jumping off the line here. You're still with us.
1: Oh, I'm here. You're not kicking me. I'm three more hours of this. You get a lot of meat on your way.
0: Who is coming up next, though? Clay Harbor is going to join us, and we'll talk a little NFL with the former NFL veteran himself. That is next. Clay Harbor coming up right here on BetMGM Tonight.

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1: Good evening. Thanks for joining us here on BetMGM Tonight. I'm Kate Constable. He's Pete Futek. PJ,

0: the phone, talk a little NFL, specifically the Chicago Bears, because he's an analyst for the Chicago Sports Net and covers the Bears, but played in the NFL for 9 years. So he's got a lot of knowledge on various teams. And he was a tight end, Pete. So we...
1: Yes, I've heard.
0: You've heard that before? Has he told you that?
1: Yes. Yes, he told me that. I've hosted. We talked tight ends. Before we get to the fun stuff with the Clay Harbor, is that the boring stuff and this whole college football offseason has been all about boring. It's either been about, you know, Brendan Sorsby and the whole gambling stuff, or it's been stuff happening in Congress, or it's been all these different, you know, NCAA rules about what's going to happen here and there. And it's just the most boring thing ever. And the only reason I'm bringing it up is because, as expected, none of it's happening. They just basically said in the last, you know, hour or so, that all the Congress stuff that they were going to do to, like, because we're going to save college sports and stuff, we're going to table that for another month and a half or so because it's never going to happen. And then NCAA Division I Board of Directors has no plans to change the age-based eligibility rule. So if you have any, so if Clay Harbor has a, you know, eligibility left, you know, maybe you can, you know, still go back.
0: So in other words, we just like to talk about these things forever, argue about them. And then not really change a whole lot about it. So does that mean Diego Pavi go back to college and play?
1: If they could find eligibility, he could. Because originally what they were going to try to do is say, okay, there's got to be some sort of cap on this. And it is weird. My kid just graduated. My daughter just graduated from college, and just watching all the kids come across the stage, and they're, you know, these young, awesome people about to start life. The idea that they're hanging around with like 26-year-old grown men on college campuses at the same time, it's kind of like I don't know. It's just a little odd, but. Okay, like if you're, you know, maybe you were in the army or something for a couple of years or a church.